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3: From Feature Story News in Washington, I'm Kate Fisher. U.S. President Donald Trump has threatened to hit Iran hard again after complaining that it was taking too long to negotiate a peace deal. Inflation in the U.S. has risen to a three-year high, and the EU has informed Meta that it must allow AI chatbots from competing tech firms to operate on WhatsApp.
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3: From Feature Story News in Washington, I'm Kate Fisher. US President Donald Trump has threatened to hit Iran hard again after complaining that it was taking too long to negotiate peace.
7: We're going to hit them again hard today in case you miss it, in case you don't turn on your television set. We're really close to a deal, but they keep tapping us along. They keep playing us for suckers because you know what? They dealt with some very stupid presidents. I have to say that. I'm embarrassed to say it. Some very stupid people were sitting here.
3: The president's threats come after the latest exchange of fire with the U.S. striking Iran in response to the downing of an army helicopter near the Strait of Hormuz on Monday. Tehran launched retaliatory attacks on U.S. bases across the Gulf. Mr. Trump has been alternating between promising peace and threatening to return to full-scale war, but so far neither has happened. Inflation in the United States has risen to a three-year high, presenting a new challenge to the Federal Reserve under its new chair, Kevin Warsh. Mitch McCann has more from New York.
8: On an annual basis, inflation rose to 4.2% in May from a year earlier, representing a 0.4 percentage point increase from 3.8% in April. The increase was largely due to rising energy prices as the conflict in Iran continues. According to the Bureau of Labor Statistics, energy prices accounted for 60% of the overall monthly increase. The price of gasoline in the US is now $1 more per gallon than it was a year ago, and airline fares have increased by 26.7%. Core inflation, the figure that excludes volatile food and energy prices, was much lower, rising 2.9% on an annual basis and just 0.2% month over month. The figures are unlikely to please officials less than 5 months out from the midterm elections, with affordability set to be a key issue at the ballot box. Mitch McCann, New York.
3: The European Union has informed Meta that it must allow AI chatbots from competing tech firms to operate on WhatsApp. The parent company of the messaging service and Facebook says the move amounts to regulatory overreach. William Densler reports from Brussels.
9: The EU's Commissioner for a Clean, Just and Competitive Transition says the move is about giving European citizens choice in their AI assistance, without the decision being made for them. The EU says that a range of chatbots must remain available to users on WhatsApp during the course of its investigation. The move comes after Meta banned third-party general-purpose AI assistants from the messaging app for its business platform. Meta says the EU's move will allow AI companies to gain access to WhatsApp for free, adding that it will appeal the decision. William Denslow, Brussels.
3: From bureaus worldwide, this is FSN.
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3: From Feature Story News in Washington, I'm Kate Fisher. US President Donald Trump has threatened to hit Iran hard again after complaining that it was taking too long to negotiate peace.
7: We're going to hit them again hard today in case you miss it, in case you don't turn on your television set. We're really close to a deal, but they keep tapping us along. They keep playing us for suckers because you know what? They dealt with some very stupid presidents. I have to say that. I'm embarrassed to say it. Some very stupid people were sitting here.
3: The president's threats come after the latest exchange of fire with the US striking Iran in response to the downing of an army helicopter near the Strait of Hormuz on Monday. Tehran launched retaliatory attacks on US bases across the Gulf. Mr. Trump has been alternating between promising peace and threatening to return to full-scale war, but so far neither has happened. Inflation in the United States has risen to a three-year high, presenting a new challenge to the Federal Reserve under its new chair, Kevin Warsh. Mitch McCann has more from New York.
8: On an annual basis, inflation rose to 4.2% in May from a year earlier, representing a 0.4 percentage point increase from 3.8% in April. The increase was largely due to rising energy prices as the conflict in Iran continues. According to the Bureau of Labor Statistics, energy prices accounted for 60% of the overall monthly increase. The price of gasoline in the US is now $1 more per gallon than it was a year ago, and airline fares have increased by 26.7%. Core inflation, the figure that excludes volatile food and energy prices, was much lower, rising 2.9% on an annual basis and just 0.2% month over month. The figures are unlikely to please officials less than 5 months out from the midterm elections, with affordability set to be a key issue at the ballot box. Mitch McCann, New York.
3: The European Union has informed Meta that it must allow AI chatbots from competing tech firms to operate on WhatsApp. The parent company of the messaging service and Facebook says the move amounts to regulatory overreach. William Denslow reports from Brussels.
9: The EU's Commissioner for a Clean, Just and Competitive Transition says the move is about giving European citizens choice in their AI assistance, without the decision being made for them. The EU says that a range of chatbots must remain available to users on WhatsApp during the course of its investigation. The move comes after Meta banned third-party general-purpose AI assistants from the messaging app for its business platform. Meta says the EU's move will allow AI companies to gain access to WhatsApp for free, adding that it will appeal the decision. William Denslow, Brussels.
3: From bureaus worldwide, this is FSN.
13: With FSN Spotlight, I'm Simon Marks, looking in more detail today at Iran's stockpile of enriched uranium. It is in many ways at the heart of stalled efforts to forge a ceasefire extension with the US and even a longer-term peace agreement. President Trump refers to it as nuclear dust because, he says, Iran's nuclear capacity was obliterated in Operation Midnight Hammer last year. But David Patrikarakos, special correspondent for the Daily Mail and the author of Nuclear Iran, The Birth of an Atomic State, says it is far from clear that, in fact, Iran's stockpile really was reduced to dust.
14: To be fair to them, they went out and they degraded the nuclear facilities. They were never specifically trying to degrade the dust, as Trump calls it. Look, we don't know is the answer, and this is the big unknown, and this is why it's so worrying. In terms of what it means, that dust is leverage. This is a country that has been sanctioned to the hilt, a country that is internationally isolated. It has very few points of leverage. One of them we know now is the Straits of Hormuz. The other is this nuclear dust. The Iranians are smart, and if you look at what they did with their nuclear program, they will use it to extract as much concessions from the Americans as they can, and that means sanctions relief, and that means trying to get their oil flowing properly.
13: And if the US or Israel or the United Nations wants to recover Iran's stockpile, it will need a mechanism for doing that, which is another big unresolved question as the conflict continues. With FSN Spotlight, I'm Simon Marks.
3: Our main news again. US President Donald Trump has threatened to hit Iran hard again after complaining that it was taking too long to negotiate a peace deal. Inflation in the US has risen to a three-year high, and the EU has informed Meta that it must allow AI chatbots from competing tech firms to operate on WhatsApp. That's the latest feature story news. Kate Fisher reporting. From Feature Story News in Washington, I'm Kate Fisher. US President Donald Trump has threatened to hit Iran hard again after complaining that it was taking too long to negotiate a peace deal. Inflation in the US has risen to a three-year high, and the EU has informed Meta that it must allow AI chatbots from competing tech firms to operate on WhatsApp.
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3: From Feature Story News in Washington, I'm Kate Fisher. US President Donald Trump has threatened to hit Iran hard again after complaining that it was taking too long to negotiate peace.
7: We're going to hit them again hard today in case you miss it, in case you don't turn on your television set. We're really close to a deal, but they keep tapping us along. They keep playing us for suckers because, you know what? They dealt with some very stupid presidents. I have to say that. I'm embarrassed to say it. Some very stupid people were sitting here.
3: The president's threats come after the latest exchange of fire with the U.S. striking Iran in response to the downing of an army helicopter near the Strait of Hormuz on Monday. Tehran launched retaliatory attacks on U.S. bases across the Gulf. Mr. Trump has been alternating between promising peace and threatening to return to full-scale war, but so far neither has happened. Inflation in the United States has risen to a three-year high, presenting a new challenge to the Federal Reserve under its new chair, Kevin Warsh. Mitch McCann has more from New York.
8: On an annual basis, inflation rose to 4.2% in May from a year earlier, representing a 0.4 percentage point increase from 3.8% in April. The increase was largely due to rising energy prices as the conflict in Iran continues. According to the Bureau of Labor Statistics, energy prices accounted for 60% of the overall monthly increase. The price of gasoline in the US is now $1 more per gallon than it was a year ago, and airline fares have increased by 26.7%. Core inflation, the figure that excludes volatile food and energy prices, was much lower, rising 2.9% on an annual basis and just 0.2% month over month. The figures are unlikely to please officials less than 5 months out from the midterm elections, with affordability set to be a key issue at the ballot box. Mitch McCann, New York.
3: The European Union has informed Meta that it must allow AI chatbots from competing tech firms to operate on WhatsApp. The parent company of the messaging service and Facebook says the move amounts to regulatory overreach. William Denslow reports from Brussels.
9: The EU's Commissioner for a Clean, Just and Competitive Transition says the move is about giving European citizens choice in their AI assistance, without the decision being made for them. The EU says that a range of chatbots must remain available to users on WhatsApp during the course of its investigation. The move comes after Meta banned third-party general-purpose AI assistants from the messaging app for its business platform. Meta says the EU's move will allow AI companies to gain access to WhatsApp for free, adding that it will appeal the decision. William Denslow, Brussels.
3: From bureaus worldwide, this is FSN.
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3: From Feature Story News in Washington, I'm Kate Fisher. US President Donald Trump has threatened to hit Iran hard again after complaining that it was taking too long to negotiate peace.
7: We're going to hit them again hard today, in case you miss it, in case you don't turn on your television set. We're really close to a deal, but they keep tapping us along. They keep playing us for suckers because, you know what? They dealt with some very stupid presidents, I have to say that. I'm embarrassed to say it. Some very stupid people were sitting here.
3: The president's threats come after the latest exchange of fire with the US striking Iran in response to the downing of an army helicopter near the Strait of Hormuz on Monday. Tehran launched retaliatory attacks on US bases across the Gulf. Mr. Trump has been alternating between promising peace and threatening to return to full-scale war, but so far neither has happened. Inflation in the United States has risen to a three-year high, presenting a new challenge to the Federal Reserve under its new chair, Kevin Warsh. Mitch McCann has more from New York.
8: On an annual basis, inflation rose to 4.2% in May from a year earlier, representing a 0.4 percentage point increase from 3.8% in April. The increase was largely due to rising energy prices as the conflict in Iran continues. According to the Bureau of Labor Statistics, energy prices accounted for 60% of the overall monthly increase. The price of gasoline in the US is now $1 more per gallon than it was a year ago, and airline fares have increased by 26.7%. Core inflation, the figure that excludes volatile food and energy prices, was much lower, rising 2.9% on an annual basis and just 0.2% month over month. The figures are unlikely to please officials less than 5 months out from the midterm elections, with affordability set to be a key issue at the ballot box. Mitch McCann, New York.
3: The European Union has informed Meta that it must allow AI chatbots from competing tech firms to operate on WhatsApp. The parent company of the messaging service and Facebook says the move amounts to regulatory overreach. William Denslow reports from Brussels.
9: The EU's Commissioner for a Clean, Just and Competitive Transition says the move is about giving European citizens choice in their AI assistance, without the decision being made for them. The EU says that a range of chatbots must remain available to users on WhatsApp during the course of its investigation. The move comes after Meta banned third-party general-purpose AI assistants from the messaging app for its business platform. Meta says the EU's move will allow AI companies to gain access to WhatsApp for free, adding that it will appeal the decision. William Denslow, Brussels.
3: From bureaus worldwide, this is FSN.
13: With FSN Spotlight, I'm Simon Marks, looking in more detail today at Iran's stockpile of enriched uranium. It is in many ways at the heart of stalled efforts to forge a ceasefire extension with the US and even a longer-term peace agreement. President Trump refers to it as nuclear dust because, he says, Iran's nuclear capacity was obliterated in Operation Midnight Hammer last year. But David Patrikarakos, special correspondent for the Daily Mail and the author of Nuclear Iran, The Birth of an Atomic State, says it is far from clear that, in fact, Iran's stockpile really was reduced to dust.
14: To be fair to them, they went out and they degraded the nuclear facilities. They were never specifically trying to degrade the dust, as Trump calls it. Look, we don't know is the answer, and this is the big unknown, and this is why it's so worrying. In terms of what it means, that dust is leverage. This is a country that has been sanctioned to the hilt, a country that is internationally isolated. It has very few points of leverage. One of them we know now is the Straits of Hormuz. The other is this nuclear dust. The Iranians are smart, and if you look at what they did with their nuclear program, they will use it to extract as much concessions from the Americans as they can, and that means sanctions relief, and that means trying to get their oil flowing properly.
13: And if the US or Israel or the United Nations wants to recover Iran's stockpile, it will need a mechanism for doing that, which is another big unresolved question as the conflict continues. With FSN Spotlight, I'm Simon Marks.
3: Our main news again. US President Donald Trump has threatened to hit Iran hard again after complaining that it was taking too long to negotiate a peace deal. Inflation in the US has risen to a three-year high, and the EU has informed Meta that it must allow AI chatbots from competing tech firms to operate on WhatsApp. That's the latest feature story news. Kate Fisher reporting.
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3: From Feature Story News in Washington, I'm Kate Fisher. US President Donald Trump has threatened to hit Iran hard again after complaining that it was taking too long to negotiate a peace deal. Inflation in the US has risen to a three-year high, and the EU has informed Meta that it must allow AI chatbots from competing tech firms to operate on WhatsApp.
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3: From Feature Story News in Washington, I'm Kate Fisher. US President Donald Trump has threatened to hit Iran hard again after complaining that it was taking too long to negotiate peace.
7: We're going to hit them again hard today in case you miss it, in case you don't turn on your television set. We're really close to a deal, but they keep tapping us along. They keep playing us for suckers because you know what? They dealt with some very stupid presidents. I have to say that. I'm embarrassed to say it. Some very stupid people were sitting here.
3: The president's threats come after the latest exchange of fire with the U.S. striking Iran in response to the downing of an army helicopter near the Strait of Hormuz on Monday. Tehran launched retaliatory attacks on U.S. bases across the Gulf. Mr. Trump has been alternating between promising peace and threatening to return to full-scale war, but so far neither has happened. Inflation in the United States has risen to a three-year high, presenting a new challenge to the Federal Reserve under its new chair, Kevin Warsh. Mitch McCann has more from New York.
8: On an annual basis, inflation rose to 4.2% in May from a year earlier, representing a 0.4 percentage point increase from 3.8% in April. The increase was largely due to rising energy prices as the conflict in Iran continues. According to the Bureau of Labor Statistics, energy prices accounted for 60% of the overall monthly increase. The price of gasoline in the US is now $1 more per gallon than it was a year ago, and airline fares have increased by 26.7%. Core inflation, the figure that excludes volatile food and energy prices, was much lower, rising 2.9% on an annual basis and just 0.2% month over month. The figures are unlikely to please officials less than 5 months out from the midterm elections, with affordability set to be a key issue at the ballot box. Mitch McCann, New York.
3: The European Union has informed Meta that it must allow AI chatbots from competing tech firms to operate on WhatsApp. The parent company of the messaging service and Facebook says the move amounts to regulatory overreach. William Denslow reports from Brussels.
9: The EU's Commissioner for a Clean, Just and Competitive Transition says the move is about giving European citizens choice in their AI assistance without the decision being made for them. The EU says that a range of chatbots must remain available to users on WhatsApp during the course of its investigation. The move comes after Meta banned third-party general-purpose AI assistants from the messaging app for its business platform. Meta says the EU's move will allow AI companies to gain access to WhatsApp for free, adding that it will appeal the decision. William Denslow, Brussels.
3: From bureaus worldwide, this is FSN.
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3: From Feature Story News in Washington, I'm Kate Fisher. US President Donald Trump has threatened to hit Iran hard again after complaining that it was taking too long to negotiate peace.
7: We're going to hit them again hard today in case you miss it, in case you don't turn on your television set. We're really close to a deal, but they keep tapping us along. They keep playing us for suckers because you know what? They dealt with some very stupid presidents. I have to say that. I'm embarrassed to say it. Some very stupid people were sitting there.
3: The president's threats come after the latest exchange of fire with the US striking Iran in response to the downing of an army helicopter near the Strait of Hormuz on Monday. Tehran launched retaliatory attacks on US bases across the Gulf. Mr. Trump has been alternating between promising peace and threatening to return to full-scale war, but so far neither has happened. Inflation in the United States has risen to a three-year high, presenting a new challenge to the Federal Reserve under its new chair, Kevin Warsh. Mitch McCann has more from New York.
8: On an annual basis, inflation rose to 4.2% in May from a year earlier, representing a 0.4 percentage point increase from 3.8% in April. The increase was largely due to rising energy prices as the conflict in Iran continues. According to the Bureau of Labor Statistics, energy prices accounted for 60% of the overall monthly increase. The price of gasoline in the US is now $1 more per gallon than it was a year ago, and airline fares have increased by 26.7%. Core inflation, the figure that excludes volatile food and energy prices, was much lower, rising 2.9% on an annual basis and just 0.2% month over month. The figures are unlikely to please officials less than 5 months out from the midterm elections, with affordability set to be a key issue at the ballot box. Mitch McCann, New York.
3: The European Union has informed Meta that it must allow AI chatbots from competing tech firms to operate on WhatsApp. The parent company of the messaging service and Facebook says the move amounts to regulatory overreach. William Densler reports from Brussels.
9: The EU's Commissioner for a Clean, Just and Competitive Transition says the move is about giving European citizens choice in their AI assistance, without the decision being made for them. The EU says that a range of chatbots must remain available to users on WhatsApp during the course of its investigation. The move comes after Meta banned third-party general-purpose AI assistants from the messaging app for its business platform. Meta says the EU's move will allow AI companies to gain access to WhatsApp for free, adding that it will appeal the decision. William Denslow, Brussels.
3: From bureaus worldwide, this is FSN.
13: With FSN Spotlight, I'm Simon Marks, looking in more detail today at Iran's stockpile of enriched uranium. It is in many ways at the heart of stalled efforts to forge a ceasefire extension with the US and even a longer-term peace agreement. President Trump refers to it as nuclear dust because, he says, Iran's nuclear capacity was obliterated in Operation Midnight Hammer last year. But David Patrikarakos, special correspondent for the Daily Mail and the author of of nuclear Iran, the birth of an atomic state, says it is far from clear that, in fact, Iran's stockpile really was reduced to dust.
14: To be fair to them, they went out and they degraded the nuclear facilities. They were never specifically trying to degrade the dust, as Trump calls it. Look, we don't know is the answer, and this is the big unknown, and this is why it's so worrying. In terms of what it means, that dust is leverage. This is a country that has been sanctioned to the hilt, a country that is internationally isolated. It has very few points of leverage. One of them we know now is the Straits of Hormuz. The other is this nuclear dust. The Iranians are smart, and if you look at what they did with their nuclear program, they will use it to extract as much concessions from the Americans as they can, and that means sanctions relief, and that means trying to get their oil flowing properly.
13: And if the US or Israel or the United Nations wants to recover Iran's stockpile, it will need a mechanism for doing that, which is another big unresolved question as the conflict continues. With FSN Spotlight, I'm Simon Marks.
3: Our main news again. US President Donald Trump has threatened to hit Iran hard again after complaining that it was taking too long to negotiate a peace deal. Inflation in the US has risen to a three-year high, and the EU has informed Meta that it must allow AI chatbots from competing tech firms to operate on WhatsApp. That's the latest feature story news. Kate Fisher reporting.
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2: Hey guys, it's not just the ladies who need to take care of themselves. We all owe it to ourselves to look and feel our best. I like to take care of myself both on the inside and the outside. I like to look my best, and since I discovered Mr. Derriere Organic Skin Conditioning Cream for the face and body, I have been able to do just that. 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Because right now, I'm floating on air with Mr. Derriere.
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3: From Feature Story News in Washington, I'm Kate Fisher. US President Donald Trump has threatened to hit Iran hard again after complaining that it was taking too long to negotiate a peace deal. Inflation in the US has risen to a three-year high, and the EU has informed Meta that it must allow AI chatbots from competing tech firms to operate on WhatsApp.
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3: From Feature Story News in Washington, I'm Kate Fisher. US President Donald Trump has threatened to hit Iran hard again after complaining that it was taking too long to negotiate peace.
7: We're going to hit them again hard today in case you miss it, in case you don't turn on your television set. We were really close to a deal, but they keep tapping us along. They keep playing us for suckers because you know what? They dealt with some very stupid presidents. I have to say that. I'm embarrassed to say it. Some very stupid people were sitting here.
3: The president's threats come after the latest exchange of fire with the US striking Iran in response to the downing of an army helicopter near the Strait of Hormuz on Monday. Tehran launched retaliatory attacks on US bases across the Gulf. Mr. Trump has been alternating between promising peace and threatening to return to full-scale war, but so far neither has happened. Inflation in the United States has risen to a three-year high, presenting a new challenge to the Federal Reserve under its new chair, Kevin Warsh. Mitch McCann has more from New York.
8: On an annual basis, inflation rose to 4.2% in May from a year earlier, representing a 0.4 percentage point increase from 3.8% in April. The increase was largely due to rising energy prices as the conflict in Iran continues. According to the Bureau of Labor Statistics, energy prices accounted for 60% of the overall monthly increase. The price of gasoline in the US is now $1 more per gallon than it was a year ago, and airline fares have increased by 26.7%. Core inflation, the figure that excludes volatile food and energy prices, was much lower, rising 2.9% on an annual basis and just 0.2% month over month. The figures are unlikely to please officials less than 5 months out from the midterm elections, with affordability set to be a key issue at the ballot box. Mitch McCann, New York.
3: The European Union has informed Meta that it must allow AI chatbots from competing tech firms to operate on WhatsApp. The parent company of the messaging service and Facebook says the move amounts to regulatory overreach. William Densler reports from Brussels.
9: The EU's Commissioner for a Clean, Just and Competitive Transition says the move is about giving European citizens choice in their AI assistance, without the decision being made for them. The EU says that a range of chatbots must remain available to users on WhatsApp during the course of its investigation. The move comes after Meta banned third-party general-purpose AI assistants from the messaging app for its business platform. Meta says the EU's move will allow AI companies to gain access to WhatsApp for free, adding that it will appeal the decision. William Denslow, Brussels.
3: From bureaus worldwide, this is FSN.
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3: From Feature Story News in Washington, I'm Kate Fisher. US President Donald Trump has threatened to hit Iran hard again after complaining that it was taking too long to negotiate peace.
7: We're going to hit them again hard today in case you miss it, in case you don't turn on your television set. We were really close to a deal, but they keep tapping us along. They keep playing us for suckers because you know what? They dealt with some very stupid presidents. I have to say that. I'm embarrassed to say it. Some very stupid people were sitting here.
3: The president's threats come after the latest exchange of fire, with the US striking Iran in response to the downing of an army helicopter near the Strait of Hormuz on Monday. Tehran launched retaliatory attacks on US bases across the Gulf. Mr. Trump has been alternating between promising peace and threatening to return to full-scale war, but so far neither has happened. Inflation in the United States has risen to a three-year high, presenting a new challenge to the Federal Reserve under its new chair, Kevin Warsh. Mitch McCann has more from New York.
8: On an annual basis, inflation rose to 4.2% in May from a year earlier, representing a

0: unlikely to please officials less than 5 months out from the midterm elections, with affordability said to be a key issue at the ballot box. Mitch McCann, New York.
1: The European Union has informed Meta that it must allow AI chatbots from competing tech firms to operate on WhatsApp. The parent company of the messaging service and Facebook says the move amounts to regulatory overreach. William Denslow reports from Brussels.
2: The EU's Commissioner for a Clean, Just and Competitive Transition says the move is about giving European citizens choice in their AI assistance, without the decision being made for them. The EU says that a range of chatbots must remain available to users on WhatsApp during the course of its investigation. The move comes after Meta banned third-party general-purpose AI assistance from the messaging app for its business platform. Meta says the EU's move will allow AI companies to gain access to WhatsApp for free, adding that it will appeal the decision. William Denslow, Brussels.
1: From bureaus worldwide, this is FSN.
3: With FSN Spotlight, I'm Simon Marks, looking in more detail today at Iran's stockpile of enriched uranium. It is in many ways at the heart of stalled efforts to forge a ceasefire extension with the US and even a longer-term peace agreement. President Trump refers to it as nuclear dust because, he says, Iran's nuclear capacity was obliterated in Operation Midnight Hammer last year. But David Patrikarakos, special correspondent for the Daily Mail and the author of Nuclear Iran, The Birth of an Atomic State, says it is far from clear that, in fact, Iran's stockpile really was reduced to dust.
4: To be fair to them, they went out and they degraded the nuclear facilities. They were never specifically trying to degrade the dust, as Trump calls it. Look, we don't know is the answer, and this is the big unknown, and this is why it's so worrying. In terms of what it means, that dust is leverage. This is a country that has been sanctioned to the hilt, a country that is internationally isolated. It has very few points of leverage. One of them we know now is the Straits of Hormuz. The other is this nuclear dust. The Iranians are smart, and if you look at what they did with their nuclear program, they will use it to extract as much concessions from the Americans as they can, and that means sanctions relief, and that means trying to get their oil flowing properly.
3: And if the US or Israel or the United Nations wants to recover Iran's stockpile, it will need a mechanism for doing that, which is another big unresolved question as the conflict continues. With FSN Spotlight, I'm Simon Marks.
1: 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US President Donald Trump has threatened to hit Iran hard again after complaining that it was taking too long to negotiate a peace deal. Inflation in the US has risen to a three-year high, and the EU has informed Meta that it must allow AI chatbots from competing tech firms to operate on WhatsApp. That's the latest feature story news. Kate Fisher reporting.
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1: From Feature Story News in Washington, I'm Kate Fisher. US President Donald Trump has threatened to hit Iran hard again after complaining that it was taking too long to negotiate a peace deal. Inflation in the US has risen to a three-year high, and the EU has informed Meta that it must allow AI chatbots from competing tech firms to operate on WhatsApp.
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2: From Feature Story News in Washington, I'm Kate Fisher. US President Donald Trump has threatened to hit Iran hard again after complaining that it was taking too long to negotiate peace.
3: We're going to hit them again hard today in case you miss it, in case you don't turn on your television set. We're really close to a deal, but they keep tapping us along. They keep playing us for suckers because you know what? They dealt with some very stupid presidents. I have to say that. I'm embarrassed to say it. Some very stupid people were sitting there.
2: The president's threats come after the latest exchange of fire with the U.S. striking Iran in response to the downing of an army helicopter near the Strait of Hormuz on Monday. Tehran launched retaliatory attacks on U.S. bases across the Gulf. Mr. Trump has been alternating between promising peace and threatening to return to full-scale war, but so far neither has happened. Inflation in the United States has risen to a three-year high, presenting a new challenge to the Federal Reserve under its new chair, Kevin Warsh. Mitch McCann has more from New York.
4: On an annual basis, inflation rose to 4.2% in May from a year earlier, representing a 0.4 percentage point increase from 3.8% in April. The increase was largely due to rising energy prices as the conflict in Iran continues. According to the Bureau of Labor Statistics, energy prices accounted for 60% of the overall monthly increase. The price of gasoline in the US is now $1 more per gallon than it was a year ago, and airline fares have increased by 26.7%. Core inflation, the figure that excludes volatile food and energy prices, was much lower, rising 2.9% on an annual basis and just 0.2% month over month. The figures are unlikely to please officials less than 5 months out from the midterm elections, with affordability set to be a key issue at the ballot box. Mitch McCann, New York.
2: The European Union has informed Meta that it must allow AI chatbots from competing tech firms to operate on WhatsApp. The parent company of the messaging service and Facebook says the move amounts to regulatory overreach. William Densler reports from Brussels.
5: The EU's Commissioner for a Clean, Just and Competitive Transition says the move is about giving European citizens choice in their AI assistance, without the decision being made for them. The EU says that a range of chatbots must remain available to users on WhatsApp during the course of its investigation. The move comes after Meta banned third-party general-purpose AI assistants from the messaging app for its business platform. Meta says the EU's move will allow AI companies to gain access to WhatsApp for free, adding that it will appeal the decision. William Denslow, Brussels.
2: From bureaus worldwide, this is FSN.
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2: From Feature Story News in Washington, I'm Kate Fisher. US President Donald Trump has threatened to hit Iran hard again after complaining that it was taking too long to negotiate peace.
3: We're going to hit them again hard today in case you miss it, in case you don't turn on your television set. We were really close to a deal, but they keep tapping us along. They keep playing us for suckers because you know what? They dealt with some very stupid presidents. I have to say that. I'm embarrassed to say it. Some very stupid people were sitting here.
2: The president's threats come after the latest exchange of fire with the U.S. striking Iran in response to the downing of an army helicopter near the Strait of Hormuz on Monday. Tehran launched retaliatory attacks on U.S. bases across the Gulf. Mr. Trump has been alternating between promising peace and threatening to return to full-scale war, but so far neither has happened. Inflation in the United States has risen to a three-year high, presenting a new challenge to the Federal Reserve under its new chair, Kevin Warsh. Mitch McCann has more from New York.
4: On an annual basis, inflation rose to 4.2% in May from a year earlier, representing a 0.4 percentage point increase from 3.8% in April. The increase was largely due to rising energy prices as the conflict in Iran continues. According to the Bureau of Labor Statistics, energy prices accounted for 60% of the overall monthly increase. The price of gasoline in the US is now $1 more per gallon than it was a year ago, and airline fares have increased by 26.7%. Core inflation, the figure that excludes volatile food and energy prices, was much lower, rising 2.9% on an annual basis and just 0.2% month over month. The figures are unlikely to please officials less than 5 months out from the midterm elections, with affordability set to be a key issue at the ballot box. Mitch McCann, New York.
2: The European Union has informed Meta that it must allow AI chatbots from competing tech firms to operate on WhatsApp. The parent company of the messaging service and Facebook says the move amounts to regulatory overreach. William Denslow reports from Brussels.
5: The EU's Commissioner for a Clean, Just and Competitive Transition says the move is about giving European citizens choice in their AI assistance, without the decision being made for them. The EU says that a range of chatbots must remain available to users on WhatsApp during the course of its investigation. The move comes after Meta banned third-party general-purpose AI assistants from the messaging app for its business platform. Meta says the EU's move will allow AI companies to gain access to WhatsApp for free, adding that it will appeal the decision. William Denslow, Brussels.
2: From bureaus worldwide, this is FSN.
8: With FSN Spotlight, I'm Simon Marks, looking in more detail today at Iran's stockpile of enriched uranium. It is in many ways at the heart of stalled efforts to forge a ceasefire extension with the US and even a longer-term peace agreement. President Trump refers to it as nuclear dust because, he says, Iran's nuclear capacity was obliterated in Operation Midnight Hammer last year. But David Patrikarakos, special correspondent for the Daily Mail and the author of Nuclear Iran, The Birth of an Atomic State, says it is far from clear that, in fact, Iran's stockpile really was reduced to dust.
10: To be fair to them, they went out and they degraded the nuclear facilities. They were never specifically trying to degrade the dust, as Trump calls it. Look, we don't know is the answer, and this is the big unknown, and this is why it's so worrying. In terms of what it means, that dust is leverage. This is a country that has been sanctioned to the hilt, a country that is internationally isolated. It has very few points of leverage. One of them we know now is the Straits of Hormuz. The other is this nuclear dust. The Iranians are smart, and if you look at what they did with their nuclear program, they will use it to extract as much concessions from the Americans as they can, and that means sanctions relief, and that means trying to get their oil flowing properly.
8: And if the US or Israel or the United Nations wants to recover Iran's stockpile, it will need a mechanism for doing that, which is another big unresolved question as the conflict continues. With FSN Spotlight, I'm Simon Marks.
2: 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US President Donald Trump has threatened to hit Iran hard again after complaining that it was taking too long to negotiate a peace deal. Inflation in the US has risen to a three-year high, and the EU has informed Meta that it must allow AI chatbots from competing tech firms to operate on WhatsApp. That's the latest Feature Story news. Kate Fisher reporting.
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2: 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US President Donald Trump has threatened to hit Iran hard again after complaining that it was taking too long to negotiate a peace deal. Inflation in the US has risen to a three-year high, and the EU has informed Meta that it must allow AI chatbots from competing tech firms to operate on WhatsApp.
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16: Hear that? That's the Cancer Council New South Wales Sun Sound, playing at your local pool, reminding teens to be sun safe and reapply their sunscreen when you're not around. But to do that, your teen's got to have sunscreen. So here's the deal. If you send your teen to the pool with sunscreen, the Sun Sound has got it covered from there.
2: From Feature Story News in Washington, I'm Kate Fisher. US President Donald Trump has threatened to hit Iran hard again after complaining that it was taking too long to negotiate peace.
3: We're going to hit them again hard today in case you miss it, in case you don't turn on your television set. We were really close to a deal, but they keep tapping us along. They keep playing us for suckers because you know what? They dealt with some very stupid presidents. I have to say that. I'm embarrassed to say it. Some very stupid people were sitting here.
2: The president's threats come after the latest exchange of fire with the US striking Iran in response to the downing of an army helicopter near the Strait of Hormuz on Monday. Tehran launched retaliatory attacks on US bases across the Gulf. Mr. Trump has been alternating between promising peace and threatening to return to full-scale war, but so far neither has happened. Inflation in the United States has risen to a three-year high, presenting a new challenge to the Federal Reserve under its new chair, Kevin Warsh. Mitch McCann has more from New York.
4: On an annual basis, inflation rose to 4.2% in May from a year earlier, representing a 0.4 percentage point increase from 3.8% in April. The increase was largely due to rising energy prices as the conflict in Iran continues. According to the Bureau of Labor Statistics, energy prices accounted for 60% of the overall monthly increase. The price of gasoline in the US is now $1 more per gallon than it was a year ago, and airline fares have increased by 26.7%. Core inflation, the figure that excludes volatile food and energy prices, was much lower, rising 2.9% on an annual basis and just 0.2% month over month. The figures are unlikely to please officials less than 5 months out from the midterm elections, with affordability set to be a key issue at the ballot box. Mitch McCann, New York.
2: The European Union has informed Meta that it must allow AI chatbots from competing tech firms to operate on WhatsApp. The parent company of the messaging service and Facebook says the move amounts to regulatory overreach. William Densler reports from Brussels.
5: The EU's Commissioner for a Clean, Just and Competitive Transition says the move is about giving European citizens choice in their AI assistance, without the decision being made for them. The EU says that a range of chatbots must remain available to users on WhatsApp during the course of its investigation. The move comes after Meta banned third-party general-purpose AI assistants from the messaging app for its business platform. Meta says the EU's move will allow AI companies to gain access to WhatsApp for free, adding that it will appeal the decision. William Denslow, Brussels.
2: From bureaus worldwide, this is FSN.
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2: From Feature Story News in Washington, I'm Kate Fisher. US President Donald Trump has threatened to hit Iran hard again after complaining that it was taking too long to negotiate peace.
3: We're going to hit them again hard today in case you miss it, in case you don't turn on your television set. We're really close to a deal, but they keep tapping us along. They keep playing us for suckers because, you know what? They dealt with some very stupid presidents. I have to say that. I'm embarrassed to say it. Some very stupid people were sitting here.
2: The president's threats come after the latest exchange of fire with the U.S. striking Iran in response to the downing of an army helicopter near the Strait of Hormuz on Monday. Tehran launched retaliatory attacks on U.S. bases across the Gulf. Mr. Trump has been alternating between promising peace and threatening to return to full-scale war, but so far neither has happened. Inflation in the United States has risen to a three-year high, presenting a new challenge to the Federal Reserve under its new chair, Kevin Warsh. Mitch McCann has more from New York.
4: On an annual basis, inflation rose to 4.2% in May from a year earlier, representing a 0.4 percentage point increase from 3.8% in April. The increase was largely due to rising energy prices as the conflict in Iran continues. According to the Bureau of Labor Statistics, energy prices accounted for 60% of the overall monthly increase. The price of gasoline in the US is now $1 more per gallon than it was a year ago, and airline fares have increased by 26.7%. Core inflation, the figure that excludes volatile food and energy prices, was much lower, rising 2.9% on an annual basis and just 0.2% month over month. The figures are unlikely to please officials less than 5 months out from the midterm elections, with affordability set to be a key issue at the ballot box. Mitch McCann, New York.
2: The European Union has informed Meta that it must allow AI chatbots from competing tech firms to operate on WhatsApp. The parent company of the messaging service and Facebook says the move amounts to regulatory overreach. William Denslow reports from Brussels.
5: The EU's Commissioner for a Clean, Just and Competitive Transition says the move is about giving European citizens choice in their AI assistance, without the decision being made for them. The EU says that a range of chatbots must remain available to users on WhatsApp during the course of its investigation. The move comes after Meta banned third-party general-purpose AI assistants from the messaging app for its business platform. Meta says the EU's move will allow AI companies to gain access to WhatsApp for free, adding that it will appeal the decision. William Denslow, Brussels.
2: From bureaus worldwide, this is FSN.
8: With FSN Spotlight, I'm Simon Marks, looking in more detail today at Iran's stockpile of enriched uranium. It is in many ways at the heart of stalled efforts to forge a ceasefire extension with the US and even a longer-term peace agreement. President Trump refers to it as nuclear dust because, he says, Iran's nuclear capacity was obliterated in Operation Midnight Hammer last year. But David Patrikarakos, special correspondent for the Daily Mail and the author of Nuclear Iran, The Birth of an Atomic State, says it is far from clear that, in fact, Iran's stockpile really was reduced to dust.
10: To be fair to them, they went out and they degraded the nuclear facilities. They were never specifically trying to degrade the dust, as Trump calls it. Look, we don't know is the answer. And this is the big unknown. And this is why it's so worrying. In terms of what it means, that dust is leverage. This is a country that has been sanctioned to the hilt, a country that is internationally isolated. It has very few points of leverage. One of them we know now is the Straits of Hormuz. The other is this nuclear dust. The Iranians are smart, and if you look at what they did with their nuclear program, they will use it to extract as much concessions from the Americans as they can, and that means sanctions relief, and that means trying to get their oil flowing properly.
8: And if the US or Israel or the United Nations wants to recover Iran's stockpile, it will need a mechanism for doing that, which is another big unresolved question as the conflict continues. With FSN Spotlight, I'm Simon Marks.
2: Our main news again. US President Donald Trump has threatened to hit Iran hard again after complaining that it was taking too long to negotiate a peace deal. Inflation in the US has risen to a three-year high, and the EU has informed Meta that it must allow AI chatbots from competing tech firms to operate on WhatsApp. That's the latest Feature Story news. Kate Fisher reporting. From Feature Story News in Washington, I'm Kate Fisher. US President Donald Trump has threatened to hit Iran hard again after complaining that it was taking too long to negotiate a peace deal. Inflation in the US has risen to a three-year high, and the EU has informed Meta that it must allow AI chatbots from competing tech firms to operate on WhatsApp.
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2: From Feature Story News in Washington, I'm Kate Fisher. US President Donald Trump has threatened to hit Iran hard again after complaining that it was taking too long to negotiate peace.
3: We're going to hit them again hard today in case you miss it, in case you don't turn on your television set. We're really close to a deal, but they keep tapping us along. They keep playing us for suckers because you know what? They dealt with some very stupid presidents. I have to say that. I'm embarrassed to say it. Some very stupid people were sitting here.
2: The president's threats come after the latest exchange of fire, with the US striking Iran in response to the downing of an army helicopter near the Strait of Hormuz on Monday. Tehran launched retaliatory attacks on US bases across the Gulf. Mr. Trump has been alternating between promising peace and threatening to return to full-scale war, but so far neither has happened. Inflation in the United States has risen to a three-year high, presenting a new challenge to the Federal Reserve under its new chair, Kevin Warsh. Mitch McCann has more from New York.
4: On an annual basis, inflation rose to 4.2% in May from a year earlier, representing a 0.4 percentage point increase from 3.8% in April. The increase was largely due to rising energy prices as the conflict in Iran continues. According to the Bureau of Labor Statistics, energy prices accounted for 60% of the overall monthly increase. The price of gasoline in the US is now $1 more per gallon than it was a year ago, and airline fares have increased by 26.7%. Core inflation, the figure that excludes volatile food and energy prices, was much lower, rising 2.9% on an annual basis and just 0.2% month over month. The figures are unlikely to please officials less than 5 months out from the midterm elections, with affordability set to be a key issue at the ballot box. Mitch McCann, New York.
2: The European Union has informed Meta that it must allow AI chatbots from competing tech firms to operate on WhatsApp. The parent company of the messaging service and Facebook says the move amounts to regulatory overreach. William Densler reports from Brussels.
5: The EU's Commissioner for a Clean, Just and Competitive Transition says the move is about giving European citizens choice in their AI assistance, without the decision being made for them. The EU says that a range of chatbots must remain available to users on WhatsApp during the course of its investigation. The move comes after Meta banned third-party general-purpose AI assistants from the messaging app for its business platform. Meta says the EU's move will allow AI companies to gain access to WhatsApp for free, adding that it will appeal the decision. William Denslow, Brussels.
2: From bureaus worldwide, this is FSN.
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2: From Feature Story News in Washington, I'm Kate Fisher. US President Donald Trump has threatened to hit Iran hard again after complaining that it was taking too long to negotiate peace.
3: We're going to hit them again hard today in case you miss it, in case you don't turn on your television set. We're really close to a deal, but they keep tapping us along. They keep playing us for suckers because, you know what? They dealt with some very stupid presidents. I have to say that. I'm embarrassed to say it. Some very stupid people were sitting here.
2: The president's threats come after the latest exchange of fire, with the US striking Iran in response to the downing of an army helicopter near the Strait of Hormuz on Monday. Tehran launched retaliatory attacks on US bases across the Gulf. Mr. Trump has been alternating between promising peace and threatening to return to full-scale war, but so far neither has happened. Inflation in the United States has risen to a three-year high, presenting a new challenge to the Federal Reserve under its new chair, Kevin Warsh. Mitch McCann has more from New York.
4: On an annual basis, inflation rose to 4.2% in May from a year earlier, representing a 0.4 percentage point increase from 3.8% in April. The increase was largely due to rising energy prices as the conflict in Iran continues. According to the Bureau of Labor Statistics, energy prices accounted for 60% of the overall monthly increase. The price of gasoline in the US is now $1 more per gallon than it was a year ago, and airline fares have increased by 26.7%. Core inflation, the figure that excludes volatile food and energy prices, was much lower, rising 2.9% on an annual basis and just 0.2% month over month. The figures are unlikely to please officials less than 5 months out from the midterm elections, with affordability set to be a key issue at the ballot box. Mitch McCann, New York.
2: The European Union has informed Meta that it must allow AI chatbots from competing tech firms to operate on WhatsApp. The parent company of the messaging service and Facebook says the move amounts to regulatory overreach. William Denslow reports from Brussels.
5: The EU's Commissioner for a Clean, Just and Competitive Transition says the move is about giving European citizens choice in their AI assistance, without the decision being made for them. The EU says that a range of chatbots must remain available to users on WhatsApp during the course of its investigation. The move comes after Meta banned third-party general-purpose AI assistants from the messaging app for its business platform. Meta says the EU's move will allow AI companies to gain access to WhatsApp for free, adding that it will appeal the decision. William Denslow, Brussels.
2: From bureaus worldwide, this is FSN.
8: With FSN Spotlight, I'm Simon Marks, looking in more detail today at Iran's stockpile of enriched uranium. It is in many ways at the heart of stalled efforts to forge a ceasefire extension with the US and even a longer-term peace agreement. President Trump refers to it as nuclear dust because, he says, Iran's nuclear capacity was obliterated in Operation Midnight Hammer last year. But David Patrikarakos, special correspondent for the Daily Mail and the author of Nuclear Iran, The Birth of an Atomic State, says it is far from clear that, in fact, Iran's stockpile really was reduced to dust.
10: To be fair to them, they went out and they degraded the nuclear facilities. They were never specifically trying to degrade the dust, as Trump calls it. Look, we don't know is the answer, and this is the big unknown, and this is why it's so worrying. In terms of what it means, that dust is leverage. This is a country that has been sanctioned to the hilt, a country that is internationally isolated. It has very few points of leverage. One of them we know now is the Straits of Hormuz. The other is this nuclear dust. The Iranians are smart, and if you look at what they did with their nuclear program, they will use it to extract as much concessions from the Americans as they can, and that means sanctions relief, and that means trying to get their oil flowing properly.
8: And if the US or Israel or the United Nations wants to recover Iran's stockpile, it will need a mechanism for doing that, which is another big unresolved question as the conflict continues. With FSN Spotlight, I'm Simon Marks.
2: 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US President Donald Trump has threatened to hit Iran hard again after complaining that it was taking too long to negotiate a peace deal. Inflation in the US has risen to a three-year high, and the EU has informed Meta that it must allow AI chatbots from competing tech firms to operate on WhatsApp. That's the latest feature story news. Kate Fisher reporting.
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2: From Feature Story News in Washington, I'm Kate Fisher. US President Donald Trump has threatened to hit Iran hard again after complaining that it was taking too long to negotiate a peace deal. Inflation in the US has risen to a three-year high, and the EU has informed Meta that it must allow AI chatbots from competing tech firms to operate on WhatsApp.
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2: From Feature Story News in Washington, I'm Kate Fisher. US President Donald Trump has threatened to hit Iran hard again after complaining that it was taking too long to negotiate peace.
3: We're going to hit them again hard today in case you miss it, in case you don't turn on your television set. We're really close to a deal, but they keep tapping us along. They keep playing us for suckers because you know what? They dealt with some very stupid presidents, I have to say that. I'm embarrassed to say it. Some very stupid people were sitting here.
2: The president's threats come after the latest exchange of fire with the US striking Iran in response to the downing of an army helicopter near the Strait of Hormuz on Monday. Tehran launched retaliatory attacks on US bases across the Gulf. Mr. Trump has been alternating between promising peace and threatening to return to full-scale war, but so far neither has happened. Inflation in the United States has risen to a three-year high, presenting a new challenge to the Federal Reserve under its new chair, Kevin Warsh. Mitch McCann has more from New York.
4: On an annual basis, inflation rose to 4.2% in May from a year earlier, representing a 0.4 percentage point increase from 3.8% in April. The increase was largely due to rising energy prices as the conflict in Iran continues. According to the Bureau of Labor Statistics, energy prices accounted for 60% of the overall monthly increase. The price of gasoline in the US is now $1 more per gallon than it was a year ago, and airline fares have increased by 26.7%. Core inflation, the figure that excludes volatile food and energy prices, was much lower, rising 2.9% on an annual basis and just 0.2% month over month. The figures are unlikely to please officials less than 5 months out from the midterm elections, with affordability set to be a key issue at the ballot box. Mitch McCann, New York.
2: The European Union has informed Meta that it must allow AI chatbots from competing tech firms to operate on WhatsApp. The parent company of the messaging service and Facebook says the move amounts to regulatory overreach. William Densler reports from Brussels.
5: The EU's Commissioner for a Clean, Just and Competitive Transition says the move is about giving European citizens choice in their AI assistance, without the decision being made for them. The EU says that a range of chatbots must remain available to users on WhatsApp during the course of its investigation. The move comes after Meta banned third-party general-purpose AI assistants from the messaging app for its business platform. Meta says the EU's move will allow AI companies to gain access to WhatsApp for free, adding that it will appeal the decision. William Denslow, Brussels.
2: From bureaus worldwide, this is FSN.
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2: From Feature Story News in Washington, I'm Kate Fisher. US President Donald Trump has threatened to hit Iran hard again after complaining that it was taking too long to negotiate peace.
3: We're going to hit them again hard today in case you miss it, in case you don't turn on your television set. We're really close to a deal, but they keep tapping us along. They keep playing us for suckers because you know what? They dealt with some very stupid presidents, I have to say that. I'm embarrassed to say it. Some very stupid people were sitting here.
2: The president's threats come after the latest exchange of fire with the US striking Iran in response to the downing of an army helicopter near the Strait of Hormuz on Monday. Tehran launched retaliatory attacks on US bases across the Gulf. Mr. Trump has been alternating between promising peace and threatening to return to full-scale war, but so far neither has happened. Inflation in the United States has risen to a three-year high, presenting a new challenge to the Federal Reserve under its new chair, Kevin Warsh. Mitch McCann has more from New York.
4: On an annual basis, inflation rose to 4.2% in May from a year earlier, representing a 0.4 percentage point increase from 3.8% in April. The increase was largely due to rising energy prices as the conflict in Iran continues. According to the Bureau of Labor Statistics, energy prices accounted for 60% of the overall monthly increase. The price of gasoline in the US is now $1 more per gallon than it was a year ago, and airline fares have increased by 26.7%. Core inflation, the figure that excludes volatile food and energy prices, was much lower, rising 2.9% on an annual basis and just 0.2% month over month. The figures are unlikely to please officials less than 5 months out from the midterm elections, with affordability set to be a key issue at the ballot box. Mitch McCann, New York.
2: The European Union has informed Meta that it must allow AI chatbots from competing tech firms to operate on WhatsApp. The parent company of the messaging service and Facebook says the move amounts to regulatory overreach. William Denslow reports from Brussels.
5: The EU's Commissioner for a Clean, Just and Competitive Transition says the move is about giving European citizens choice in their AI assistance, without the decision being made for them. The EU says that a range of chatbots must remain available to users on WhatsApp during the course of its investigation. The move comes after Meta banned third-party general-purpose AI assistants from the messaging app for its business platform. Meta says the EU's move will allow AI companies to gain access to WhatsApp for free, adding that it will appeal the decision. William Denslow, Brussels.
2: From bureaus worldwide, this is FSN.
8: With FSN Spotlight, I'm Simon Marks, looking in more detail today at Iran's stockpile of enriched uranium. It is in many ways at the heart of stalled efforts to forge a ceasefire extension with the US and even a longer-term peace agreement. President Trump refers to it as nuclear dust because, he says, Iran's nuclear capacity was obliterated in Operation Midnight Hammer last year. But David Patrikarakos, special correspondent for the Daily Mail and the author of Nuclear Iran, The Birth of an Atomic State, says it is far from clear that, in fact, Iran's stockpile really was reduced to dust.
10: To be fair to them, they went out and they degraded the nuclear facilities. They were never specifically trying to degrade the dust, as Trump calls it. Look, we don't know is the answer. And this is the big unknown. And this is why it's so worrying. In terms of what it means, that dust is leverage. This is a country that has been sanctioned to the hilt, a country that is internationally isolated. It has very few points of leverage. One of them we know now is the Straits of Hormuz. The other is this nuclear dust. The Iranians are smart, and if you look at what they did with their nuclear program, they will use it to extract as much concessions from the Americans as they can, and that means sanctions relief, and that means trying to get their oil flowing properly.
8: And if the US or Israel or the United Nations wants to recover Iran's stockpile, it will need a mechanism for doing that, which is another big unresolved question as the conflict continues. With FSN Spotlight, I'm Simon Marks.
2: 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US President Donald Trump has threatened to hit Iran hard again after complaining that it was taking too long to negotiate a peace deal. Inflation in the US has risen to a three-year high, and the EU has informed Meta that it must allow AI chatbots from competing tech firms to operate on WhatsApp. That's the latest feature story news. Kate Fisher reporting.
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2: From Feature Story News in Washington, I'm Kate Fisher. US President Donald Trump has threatened to hit Iran hard again after complaining that it was taking too long to negotiate a peace deal. Inflation in the US has risen to a three-year high, and the EU has informed Meta that it must allow AI chatbots from competing tech firms to operate on WhatsApp.
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2: From Feature Story News in Washington, I'm Kate Fisher. US President Donald Trump has threatened to hit Iran hard again after complaining that it was taking too long to negotiate peace.
3: We're going to hit them again hard today in case you miss it, in case you don't turn on your television set. We were really close to a deal, but they keep tapping us along. They keep playing us for suckers because you know what? They dealt with some very stupid presidents. I have to say that. I'm embarrassed to say it. Some very stupid people were sitting there.
2: The president's threats come after the latest exchange of fire with the US striking Iran in response to the downing of an army helicopter near the Strait of Hormuz on Monday. Tehran launched retaliatory attacks on US bases across the Gulf. Mr. Trump has been alternating between promising peace and threatening to return to full-scale war, but so far neither has happened. Inflation in the United States has risen to a three-year high, presenting a new challenge to the Federal Reserve under its new chair, Kevin Warsh. Mitch McCann has more from New York.
4: On an annual basis, inflation rose to 4.2% in May from a year earlier, representing a 0.4 percentage point increase from 3.8% in April. The increase was largely due to rising energy prices as the conflict in Iran continues. According to the Bureau of Labor Statistics, energy prices accounted for 60% of the overall monthly increase. The price of gasoline in the US is now $1 more per gallon than it was a year ago, and airline fares have increased by 26.7%. Core inflation, the figure that excludes volatile food and energy prices, was much lower, rising 2.9% on an annual basis and just 0.2% month over month. The figures are unlikely to please officials less than 5 months out from the midterm elections, with affordability set to be a key issue at the ballot box. Mitch McCann, New York.
2: The European Union has informed Meta that it must allow AI chatbots from competing tech firms to operate on WhatsApp. The parent company of the messaging service and Facebook says the move amounts to regulatory overreach. William Densler reports from Brussels.
5: The EU's Commissioner for a Clean, Just and Competitive Transition says the move is about giving European citizens choice in their AI assistance, without the decision being made for them. The EU says that a range of chatbots must remain available to users on WhatsApp during the course of its investigation. The move comes after Meta banned third-party general-purpose AI assistants from the messaging app for its business platform. Meta says the EU's move will allow AI companies to gain access to WhatsApp for free, adding that it will appeal the decision. William Denslow, Brussels.
2: From bureaus worldwide, this is FSN.
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2: From Feature Story News in Washington, I'm Kate Fisher. US President Donald Trump has threatened to hit Iran hard again after complaining that it was taking too long to negotiate peace.
3: We're going to hit them again hard today in case you miss it, in case you don't turn on your television set. We were really close to a deal, but they keep tapping us along. They keep playing us for suckers because you know what? They dealt with some very stupid presidents. I have to say that. I'm embarrassed to say it. Some very stupid people were sitting there.
2: The president's threats come after the latest exchange of fire, with the US striking Iran in response to the downing of an army helicopter near the Strait of Hormuz on Monday. Tehran launched retaliatory attacks on US bases across the Gulf. Mr. Trump has been alternating between promising peace and threatening to return to full-scale war, but so far neither has happened. Inflation in the United States has risen to a three-year high, presenting a new challenge to the Federal Reserve under its new chair, Kevin Warsh. Mitch McCann has more from New York.
4: On an annual basis, inflation rose to 4.2% in May from a year earlier, representing a 0.4 percentage point increase from 3.8% in April. The increase was largely due to rising energy prices as the conflict in Iran continues. According to the Bureau of Labor Statistics, energy prices accounted for 60% of the overall monthly increase. The price of gasoline in the U.S. is now

0: banned Facebook, says the move amounts to regulatory overreach. William Denslow reports from Brussels.
1: The EU's Commissioner for a Clean, Just and Competitive Transition says the move is about giving European citizens choice in their AI assistance, without the decision being made for them. The EU says that a range of chatbots must remain available to users on WhatsApp during the course of its investigation. The move comes after Meta banned third-party general-purpose AI assistants from the messaging app for its business platform. Meta says the EU's move will allow AI companies to gain access to WhatsApp for free, adding that it will appeal the decision. William Denslow, Brussels.
0: From bureaus worldwide, this is FSN.
2: With FSN Spotlight, I'm Simon Marks, looking in more detail today at Iran's stockpile of enriched uranium. It is in many ways at the heart of stalled efforts to forge a ceasefire extension with the US and even a longer-term peace agreement. President Trump refers to it as nuclear dust because, he says, Iran's nuclear capacity was obliterated in Operation Midnight Hammer last year. But David Patrikarakos, special correspondent for the Daily Mail and the author of Nuclear Iran, The Birth of an Atomic State, says it is far from clear that, in fact, Iran's stockpile really was reduced to dust.
3: To be fair to them, they went out and they degraded the nuclear facilities. They were never specifically trying to degrade the dust, as Trump calls it. Look, we don't know is the answer, and this is the big unknown, and this is why it's so worrying. In terms of what it means, that dust is leverage. This is a country that has been sanctioned to the hilt, a country that is internationally isolated. It has very few points of leverage. One of them we know now is the Straits of Hormuz. The other is this nuclear dust. The Iranians are smart, and if you look at what they did with their nuclear program, they will use it to extract as much concessions from the Americans as they can, and that means sanctions relief, and that means trying to get their oil flowing properly.
2: And if the US or Israel or the United Nations wants to recover Iran's stockpile, it will need a mechanism for doing that, which is another big unresolved question as the conflict continues. With FSN Spotlight, I'm Simon Marks.
0: Our main news again. US President Donald Trump has threatened to hit Iran hard again after complaining that it was taking too long to negotiate a peace deal. Inflation in the US has risen to a three-year high, and the EU has informed Meta that it must allow AI chatbots from competing tech firms to operate on WhatsApp. That's the latest feature story news. Kate Fisher reporting.
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0: From Feature Story News in Washington, I'm Kate Fisher. US President Donald Trump has threatened to hit Iran hard again after complaining that it was taking too long to negotiate a peace deal. Inflation in the US has risen to a three-year high, and the EU has informed Meta that it must allow AI chatbots from competing tech firms to operate on WhatsApp.
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2: From Feature Story News in Washington, I'm Kate Fisher. US President Donald Trump has threatened to hit Iran hard again after complaining that it was taking too long to negotiate peace.
3: We're going to hit them again hard today in case you miss it, in case you don't turn on your television set. We're really close to a deal, but they keep tapping us along. They keep playing us for suckers because you know what? They dealt with some very stupid presidents. I have to say that. I'm embarrassed to say it. Some very stupid people were sitting here.
2: The president's threats come after the latest exchange of fire with the U.S. striking Iran in response to the downing of an army helicopter near the Strait of Hormuz on Monday. Tehran launched retaliatory attacks on U.S. bases across the Gulf. Mr. Trump has been alternating between promising peace and threatening to return to full-scale war, but so far neither has happened. Inflation in the United States has risen to a three-year high, presenting a new challenge to the Federal Reserve under its new chair, Kevin Warsh. Mitch McCann has more from New York.
4: On an annual basis, inflation rose to 4.2% in May from a year earlier, representing a 0.4 percentage point increase from 3.8% in April. The increase was largely due to rising energy prices as the conflict in Iran continues. According to the Bureau of Labor Statistics, energy prices accounted for 60% of the overall monthly increase. The price of gasoline in the US is now $1 more per gallon than it was a year ago, and airline fares have increased by 26.7%. Core inflation, the figure that excludes volatile food and energy prices, was much lower, rising 2.9% on an annual basis and just 0.2% month over month. The figures are unlikely to please officials less than 5 months out from the midterm elections, with affordability set to be a key issue at the ballot box. Mitch McCann, New York.
2: The European Union has informed Meta that it must allow AI chatbots from competing tech firms to operate on WhatsApp. The parent company of the messaging service and Facebook says the move amounts to regulatory overreach. William Denslow reports from Brussels.
5: The EU's Commissioner for a Clean, Just and Competitive Transition says the move is about giving European citizens choice in their AI assistance, without the decision being made for them. The EU says that a range of chatbots must remain available to users on WhatsApp during the course of its investigation. The move comes after Meta banned third-party general-purpose AI assistance from the messaging app for its business platform. Meta says the EU's move will allow AI companies to gain access to WhatsApp for free, adding that it will appeal the decision. William Denslow, Brussels.
2: From bureaus worldwide, this is FSN.
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2: From Feature Story News in Washington, I'm Kate Fisher. US President Donald Trump has threatened to hit Iran hard again after complaining that it was taking too long to negotiate peace.
3: We're going to hit them again hard today in case you miss it, in case you don't turn on your television set. We were really close to a deal, but they keep tapping us along. They keep playing us for suckers because you know what? They dealt with some very stupid presidents. I have to say that. I'm embarrassed to say it. Some very stupid people were sitting there.
2: The president's threats come after the latest exchange of fire with the U.S. striking Iran in response to the downing of an army helicopter near the Strait of Hormuz on Monday. Tehran launched retaliatory attacks on U.S. bases across the Gulf. Mr. Trump has been alternating between promising peace and threatening to return to full-scale war, but so far neither has happened. Inflation in the United States has risen to a three-year high, presenting a new challenge to the Federal Reserve under its new chair, Kevin Warsh. Mitch McCann has more from New York.
4: On an annual basis, inflation rose to 4.2% in May from a year earlier, representing a 0.4 percentage point increase from 3.8% in April. The increase was largely due to rising energy prices as the conflict in Iran continues. According to the Bureau of Labor Statistics, energy prices accounted for 60% of the overall monthly increase. The price of gasoline in the US is now $1 more per gallon than it was a year ago, and airline fares have increased by 26.7%. Core inflation, the figure that excludes volatile food and energy prices, was much lower, rising 2.9% on an annual basis and just 0.2% month over month. The figures are unlikely to please officials less than 5 months out from the midterm elections, with affordability set to be a key issue at the ballot box. Mitch McCann, New York.
2: The European Union has informed Meta that it must allow AI chatbots from competing tech firms to operate on WhatsApp. The parent company of the messaging service and Facebook says the move amounts to regulatory overreach. William Densler reports from Brussels.
5: The EU's Commissioner for a Clean, Just and Competitive Transition says the move is about giving European citizens choice in their AI assistance, without the decision being made for them. The EU says that a range of chatbots must remain available to users on WhatsApp during the course of its investigation. The move comes after Meta banned third-party general-purpose AI assistants from the messaging app for its business platform. Meta says the EU's move will allow AI companies to gain access to WhatsApp for free, adding that it will appeal the decision. William Denslow, Brussels.
2: From bureaus worldwide, this is FSN.
8: With FSN Spotlight, I'm Simon Marks, looking in more detail today at Iran's stockpile of enriched uranium. It is in many ways at the heart of stalled efforts to forge a ceasefire extension with the US and even a longer-term peace agreement. President Trump refers to it as nuclear dust because, he says, Iran's nuclear capacity was obliterated in Operation Midnight Hammer last year. But David Patrikarakos, special correspondent for the Daily Mail and the author of Nuclear Iran, The Birth of an Atomic State, says it is far from clear that, in fact, Iran's stockpile really was reduced to dust.
9: To be fair to them, they went out and they degraded the nuclear facilities. They were never specifically trying to degrade the dust, as Trump calls it. Look, we don't know is the answer, and this is the big unknown, and this is why it's so worrying. In terms of what it means, that dust is leverage. This is a country that has been sanctioned to the hilt, a country that is internationally isolated. It has very few points of leverage. One of them we know now is the Straits of Hormuz. The other is this nuclear dust. The Iranians are smart, and if you look at what they did with their nuclear program, they will use it to extract as much concessions from the Americans as they can, and that means sanctions relief, and that means trying to get their oil flowing properly.
8: And if the US or Israel or the United Nations wants to recover Iran's stockpile, it will need a mechanism for doing that, which is another big unresolved question as the conflict continues. With FSN Spotlight, I'm Simon Marks.
2: 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US President Donald Trump has threatened to hit Iran hard again after complaining that it was taking too long to negotiate a peace deal. Inflation in the US has risen to a three-year high, and the EU has informed Meta that it must allow AI chatbots from competing tech firms to operate on WhatsApp. That's the latest feature story news. Kate Fisher reporting.
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2: From Feature Story News in Washington, I'm Kate Fisher. US President Donald Trump has threatened to hit Iran hard again after complaining that it was taking too long to negotiate a peace deal. Inflation in the US has risen to a three-year high, and the EU has informed Meta that it must allow AI chatbots from competing tech firms to operate on WhatsApp.
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2: From Feature Story News in Washington, I'm Kate Fisher. US President Donald Trump has threatened to hit Iran hard again after complaining that it was taking too long to negotiate peace.
3: We're going to hit them again hard today, in case you miss it, in case you don't turn on your television set. We're really close to a deal, but they keep tapping us along. They keep playing us for suckers because, you know what? They dealt with some very stupid presidents. I have to say that. I'm embarrassed to say it. Some very stupid people were sitting here.
2: The president's threats come after the latest exchange of fire with the US striking Iran in response to the downing of an army helicopter near the Strait of Hormuz on Monday. Tehran launched retaliatory attacks on US bases across the Gulf. Mr. Trump has been alternating between promising peace and threatening to return to full-scale war, but so far neither has happened. Inflation in the United States has risen to a three-year high, presenting a new challenge to the Federal Reserve under its new chair, Kevin Warsh. Mitch McCann has more from New York.
4: On an annual basis, inflation rose to 4.2% in May from a year earlier, representing a 0.4 percentage point increase from 3.8% in April. The increase was largely due to rising energy prices as the conflict in Iran continues. According to the Bureau of Labor Statistics, energy prices accounted for 60% of the overall monthly increase. The price of gasoline in the US is now $1 more per gallon than it was a year ago, and airline fares have increased by 26.7%. Core inflation, the figure that excludes volatile food and energy prices, was much lower, rising 2.9% on an annual basis and just 0.2% month over month. The figures are unlikely to please officials less than 5 months out from the midterm elections, with affordability set to be a key issue at the ballot box. Mitch McCann, New York.
2: The European Union has informed Meta that it must allow AI chatbots from competing tech firms to operate on WhatsApp. The parent company of the messaging service and Facebook says the move amounts to regulatory overreach. William Denslow reports from Brussels.
5: The EU's Commissioner for a Clean, Just and Competitive Transition says the move is about giving European citizens choice in their AI assistance, without the decision being made for them. The EU says that a range of chatbots must remain available to users on WhatsApp during the course of its investigation. The move comes after Meta banned third-party general-purpose AI assistants from the messaging app for its business platform. Meta says the EU's move will allow AI companies to gain access to WhatsApp for free, adding that it will appeal the decision. William Denslow, Brussels.
2: From bureaus worldwide, this is FSN.
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17: 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That's the Cancer Council New South Wales Sun Sound, playing at your local pool, reminding teens to be sun safe and reapply their sunscreen when you're not around. 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
2: From Feature Story News in Washington, I'm Kate Fisher. US President Donald Trump has threatened to hit Iran hard again after complaining that it was taking too long to negotiate peace.
3: We're going to hit them again hard today in case you miss it, in case you don't turn on your television set. We're really close to a deal, but they keep tapping us along. They keep playing us for suckers because you know what? They dealt with some very stupid presidents. I have to say that. I'm embarrassed to say it. Some very stupid people were sitting here.
2: The president's threats come after the latest exchange of fire with the US striking Iran in response to the downing of an army helicopter near the Strait of Hormuz on Monday. Tehran launched retaliatory attacks on US bases across the Gulf. Mr. Trump has been alternating between promising peace and threatening to return to full-scale war, but so far neither has happened. Inflation in the United States has risen to a three-year high, presenting a new challenge to the Federal Reserve under its new chair, Kevin Warsh. Mitch McCann has more from New York.
4: On an annual basis, inflation rose to 4.2% in May from a year earlier, representing a 0.4 percentage point increase from 3.8% in April. The increase was largely due to rising energy prices as the conflict in Iran continues. According to the Bureau of Labor Statistics, energy prices accounted for 60% of the overall monthly increase. The price of gasoline in the US is now $1 more per gallon than it was a year ago, and airline fares have increased by 26.7%. Core inflation, the figure that excludes volatile food and energy prices, was much lower, rising 2.9% on an annual basis and just 0.2% month over month. The figures are unlikely to please officials less than 5 months out from the midterm elections, with affordability set to be a key issue at the ballot box. Mitch McCann, New York.
2: The European Union has informed Meta that it must allow AI chatbots from competing tech firms to operate on WhatsApp. The parent company of the messaging service and Facebook says the move amounts to regulatory overreach. William Denslow reports from Brussels.
5: The EU's Commissioner for a Clean, Just and Competitive Transition says the move is about giving European citizens choice in their AI assistance, without the decision being made for them. The EU says that a range of chatbots must remain available to users on WhatsApp during the course of its investigation. The move comes after Meta banned third-party general-purpose AI assistants from the messaging app for its business platform. Meta says the EU's move will allow AI companies to gain access to WhatsApp for free, adding that it will appeal the decision. William Denslow, Brussels.
2: From bureaus worldwide, this is FSN.
8: With FSN Spotlight, I'm Simon Marks, looking in more detail today at Iran's stockpile of enriched uranium. It is in many ways at the heart of stalled efforts to forge a ceasefire extension with the US and even a longer-term peace agreement. President Trump refers to it as nuclear dust because, he says, Iran's nuclear capacity was obliterated in Operation Midnight Hammer last year. But David Patrikarakos, special correspondent for the Daily Mail and the author of Nuclear Iran, The Birth of an Atomic State, says it is far from clear that, in fact, Iran's stockpile really was reduced to dust.
9: To be fair to them, they went out and they degraded the nuclear facilities. They were never specifically trying to degrade the dust, as Trump calls it. Look, we don't know is the answer. And this is the big unknown. And this is why it's so worrying. In terms of what it means, that dust is leverage. This is a country that has been sanctioned to the hilt, a country that is internationally isolated. It has very few points of leverage. One of them we know now is the Straits of Hormuz. The other is this nuclear dust. The Iranians are smart, and if you look at what they did with their nuclear program, they will use it to extract as much concessions from the Americans as they can, and that means sanctions relief, and that means trying to get their oil flowing properly.
8: And if the US or Israel or the United Nations wants to recover Iran's stockpile, it will need a mechanism for doing that, which is another big unresolved question as the conflict continues. With FSN Spotlight, I'm Simon Marks.
2: 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US President Donald Trump has threatened to hit Iran hard again after complaining that it was taking too long to negotiate a peace deal. Inflation in the US has risen to a three-year high, and the EU has informed Meta that it must allow AI chatbots from competing tech firms to operate on WhatsApp. That's the latest Feature Story news. Kate Fisher reporting. From Feature Story News in Washington, I'm Kate Fisher. US President Donald Trump has threatened to hit Iran hard again after complaining that it was taking too long to negotiate a peace deal. Inflation in the US has risen to a three-year high, and the EU has informed Meta that it must allow AI chatbots from competing tech firms to operate on WhatsApp.
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2: From Feature Story News in Washington, I'm Kate Fisher. US President Donald Trump has threatened to hit Iran hard again after complaining that it was taking too long to negotiate peace.
3: We're going to hit them again hard today in case you miss it, in case you don't turn on your television set. We were really close to a deal, but they keep tapping us along. They keep playing us for suckers because you know what? They dealt with some very stupid presidents. I have to say that. I'm embarrassed to say it. Some very stupid people were sitting here.
2: The president's threats come after the latest exchange of fire with the US striking Iran in response to the downing of an army helicopter near the Strait of Hormuz on Monday. Tehran launched retaliatory attacks on US bases across the Gulf. Mr. Trump has been alternating between promising peace and threatening to return to full-scale war, but so far neither has happened. Inflation in the United States has risen to a three-year high, presenting a new challenge to the Federal Reserve under its new chair, Kevin Warsh. Mitch McCann has more from New York.
4: On an annual basis, inflation rose to 4.2% in May from a year earlier, representing a 0.4 percentage point increase from 3.8% in April. The increase was largely due to rising energy prices as the conflict in Iran continues. According to the Bureau of Labor Statistics, energy prices accounted for 60% of the overall monthly increase. The price of gasoline in the US is now $1 more per gallon than it was a year ago, and airline fares have increased by 26.7%. Core inflation, the figure that excludes volatile food and energy prices, was much lower, rising 2.9% on an annual basis and just 0.2% month over month. The figures are unlikely to please officials less than 5 months out from the midterm elections, with affordability set to be a key issue at the ballot box. Mitch McCann, New York.
2: The European Union has informed Meta that it must allow AI chatbots from competing tech firms to operate on WhatsApp. The parent company of the messaging service and Facebook says the move amounts to regulatory overreach. William Denslow reports from Brussels.
5: The EU's Commissioner for a Clean, Just and Competitive Transition says the move is about giving European citizens choice in their AI assistance, without the decision being made for them. The EU says that a range of chatbots must remain available to users on WhatsApp during the course of its investigation. The move comes after Meta banned third-party general-purpose AI assistants from the messaging app for its business platform. Meta says the EU's move will allow AI companies to gain access to WhatsApp for free, adding that it will appeal the decision. William Denslow, Brussels.
2: From bureaus worldwide, this is FSN.
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2: From Feature Story News in Washington, I'm Kate Fisher. US President Donald Trump has threatened to hit Iran hard again after complaining that it was taking too long to negotiate peace.
3: We're going to hit them again hard today in case you miss it, in case you don't turn on your television set. We were really close to a deal, but they keep tapping us along. They keep playing us for suckers because, you know what? They dealt with some very stupid presidents, I have to say that. I'm embarrassed to say it. Some very stupid people were sitting here.
2: The president's threats come after the latest exchange of fire with the US striking Iran in response to the downing of an army helicopter near the Strait of Hormuz on Monday. Tehran launched retaliatory attacks on US bases across the Gulf. Mr. Trump has been alternating between promising peace and threatening to return to full-scale war, but so far neither has happened. Inflation in the United States has risen to a three-year high, presenting a new challenge to the Federal Reserve under its new chair, Kevin Warsh. Mitch McCann has more from New York.
4: On an annual basis, inflation rose to 4.2% in May from a year earlier, representing a 0.4 percentage point increase from 3.8% in April. The increase was largely due to rising energy prices as the conflict in Iran continues. According to the Bureau of Labor Statistics, energy prices accounted for 60% of the overall monthly increase. The price of gasoline in the US is now $1 more per gallon than it was a year ago, and airline fares have increased by 26.7%. Core inflation, the figure that excludes volatile food and energy prices, was much lower, rising 2.9% on an annual basis and just 0.2% month over month. The figures are unlikely to please officials less than 5 months out from the midterm elections, with affordability set to be a key issue at the ballot box. Mitch McCann, New York.
2: The European Union has informed Meta that it must allow AI chatbots from competing tech firms to operate on WhatsApp. The parent company of the messaging service and Facebook says the move amounts to regulatory overreach. William Denslow reports from Brussels.
5: The EU's Commissioner for a Clean, Just and Competitive Transition says the move is about giving European citizens choice in their AI assistance, without the decision being made for them. The EU says that a range of chatbots must remain available to users on WhatsApp during the course of its investigation. The move comes after Meta banned third-party general-purpose AI assistants from the messaging app for its business platform. Meta says the EU's move will allow AI companies to gain access to WhatsApp for free, adding that it will appeal the decision. William Denslow, Brussels.
2: From bureaus worldwide, this is FSN.
8: With FSN Spotlight, I'm Simon Marks, looking in more detail today at Iran's stockpile of enriched uranium. It is in many ways at the heart of stalled efforts to forge a ceasefire extension with the US and even a longer-term peace agreement. President Trump refers to it as nuclear dust because, he says, Iran's nuclear capacity was obliterated in Operation Midnight Hammer last year. But David Patrikarakos, special correspondent for the Daily Mail and the author of Nuclear Iran, The Birth of an Atomic State, says it is far from clear that, in fact, Iran's stockpile really was reduced to dust.
9: To be fair to them, they went out and they degraded the nuclear facilities. They were never specifically trying to degrade the dust, as Trump calls it. Look, we don't know is the answer. And this is the big unknown. And this is why it's so worrying. In terms of what it means, that dust is leverage. This is a country that has been sanctioned to the hilt, a country that is internationally isolated. It has very few points of leverage. One of them we know now is the Straits of Hormuz. The other is this nuclear dust. The Iranians are smart, and if you look at what they did with their nuclear program, they will use it to extract as much concessions from the Americans as they can, and that means sanctions relief, and that means trying to get their oil flowing properly.
8: And if the US or Israel or the United Nations wants to recover Iran's stockpile, it will need a mechanism for doing that, which is another big unresolved question as the conflict continues. With FSN Spotlight, I'm Simon Marks.
2: 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US President Donald Trump has threatened to hit Iran hard again after complaining that it was taking too long to negotiate a peace deal. Inflation in the US has risen to a three-year high, and the EU has informed Meta that it must allow AI chatbots from competing tech firms to operate on WhatsApp. That's the latest feature story news. Kate Fisher reporting.
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2: From Feature Story News in Washington, I'm Kate Fisher. US President Donald Trump has threatened to hit Iran hard again after complaining that it was taking too long to negotiate a peace deal. Inflation in the US has risen to a three-year high, and the EU has informed Meta that it must allow AI chatbots from competing tech firms to operate on WhatsApp.
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2: From Feature Story News in Washington, I'm Kate Fisher. US President Donald Trump has threatened to hit Iran hard again after complaining that it was taking too long to negotiate peace.
3: We're going to hit them again hard today in case you miss it, in case you don't turn on your television set. We're really close to a deal, but they keep tapping us along. They keep playing us for suckers because you know what? They dealt with some very stupid presidents. I have to say that. I'm embarrassed to say it. Some very stupid people were sitting here.
2: The president's threats come after the latest exchange of fire with the US striking Iran in response to the downing of an army helicopter near the Strait of Hormuz on Monday. Tehran launched retaliatory attacks on US bases across the Gulf. Mr. Trump has been alternating between promising peace and threatening to return to full-scale war, but so far neither has happened. Inflation in the United States has risen to a three-year high, presenting a new challenge to the Federal Reserve under its new chair, Kevin Warsh. Mitch McCann has more from New York.
4: On an annual basis, inflation rose to 4.2% in May from a year earlier, representing a 0.4 percentage point increase from 3.8% in April. The increase was largely due to rising energy prices as the conflict in Iran continues. According to the Bureau of Labor Statistics, energy prices accounted for 60% of the overall monthly increase. The price of gasoline in the US is now $1 more per gallon than it was a year ago, and airline fares have increased by 26.7%. Core inflation, the figure that excludes volatile food and energy prices, was much lower, rising 2.9% on an annual basis and just 0.2% month over month. The figures are unlikely to please officials less than 5 months out from the midterm elections, with affordability set to be a key issue at the ballot box. Mitch McCann, New York.
2: The European Union has informed Meta that it must allow AI chatbots from competing tech firms to operate on WhatsApp. The parent company of the messaging service and Facebook says the move amounts to regulatory overreach. William Denslow reports from Brussels.
5: The EU's Commissioner for a Clean, Just and Competitive Transition says the move is about giving European citizens choice in their AI assistance, without the decision being made for them. The EU says that a range of chatbots must remain available to users on WhatsApp during the course of its investigation. The move comes after Meta banned third-party general-purpose AI assistants from the messaging app for its business platform. Meta says the EU's move will allow AI companies to gain access to WhatsApp for free, adding that it will appeal the decision. William Denslow, Brussels.
2: From bureaus worldwide, this is FSN.
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2: From Feature Story News in Washington, I'm Kate Fisher. US President Donald Trump has threatened to hit Iran hard again after complaining that it was taking too long to negotiate peace.
3: We're going to hit them again hard today, in case you miss it, in case you don't turn on your television set. We're really close to a deal, but they keep tapping us along. They keep playing us for suckers because you know what? They dealt with some very stupid presidents, I have to say that. I'm embarrassed to say it. Some very stupid people were sitting here.
2: The president's threats come after the latest exchange of fire with the US striking Iran in response to the downing of an army helicopter near the Strait of Hormuz on Monday. Tehran launched retaliatory attacks on US bases across the Gulf. Mr. Trump has been alternating between promising peace and threatening to return to full-scale war, but so far neither has happened. Inflation in the United States has risen to a three-year high, presenting a new challenge to the Federal Reserve under its new chair, Kevin Warsh. Mitch McCann has more from New York.
4: On an annual basis, inflation rose to 4.2% in May from a year earlier, representing a 0.4 percentage point increase from 3.8% in April. The increase was largely due to rising energy prices as the conflict in Iran continues. According to the Bureau of Labor Statistics, energy prices accounted for 60% of the overall monthly increase. The price of gasoline in the US is now $1 more per gallon than it was a year ago, and airline fares have increased by 26.7%. Core inflation, the figure that excludes volatile food and energy prices, was much lower, rising 2.9% on an annual basis and just 0.2% month over month. The figures are unlikely to please officials less than 5 months out from the midterm elections, with affordability set to be a key issue at the ballot box. Mitch McCann, New York.
2: The European Union has informed Meta that it must allow AI chatbots from competing tech firms to operate on WhatsApp. The parent company of the messaging service and Facebook says the move amounts to regulatory overreach. William Densler reports from Brussels.
5: The EU's Commissioner for a Clean, Just and Competitive Transition says the move is about giving European citizens choice in their AI assistance, without the decision being made for them. The EU says that a range of chatbots must remain available to users on WhatsApp during the course of its investigation. The move comes after Meta banned third-party general-purpose AI assistants from the messaging app for its business platform. Meta says the EU's move will allow AI companies to gain access to WhatsApp for free, adding that it will appeal the decision. William Denslow, Brussels.
2: From bureaus worldwide, this is FSN.
8: With FSN Spotlight, I'm Simon Marks, looking in more detail today at Iran's stockpile of enriched uranium. It is in many ways at the heart of stalled efforts to forge a ceasefire extension with the US and even a longer-term peace agreement. President Trump refers to it as nuclear dust because, he says, Iran's nuclear capacity was obliterated in Operation Midnight Hammer last year. But David Patrikarakos, special correspondent for the Daily Mail and the author of of nuclear Iran, the birth of an atomic state, says it is far from clear that, in fact, Iran's stockpile really was reduced to dust.
9: To be fair to them, they went out and they degraded the nuclear facilities. They were never specifically trying to degrade the dust, as Trump calls it. Look, we don't know is the answer. And this is the big unknown. And this is why it's so worrying. In terms of what it means, that dust is leverage. This is a country that has been sanctioned to the hilt, a country that is internationally isolated. It has very few points of leverage. One of them we know now is the Straits of Hormuz. The other is this nuclear dust. The Iranians are smart. And if you look at what they did with their nuclear program, they will use it to extract as much concessions from the Americans as they can. And that means sanctions relief. And that means trying to get their oil flowing properly.
8: And if the US or Israel or the United Nations wants to recover Iran's stockpile, it will need a mechanism for doing that, which is another big unresolved question as the conflict continues. With FSN Spotlight, I'm Simon Marks.
2: 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US President Donald Trump has threatened to hit Iran hard again after complaining that it was taking too long to negotiate a peace deal. Inflation in the US has risen to a three-year high, and the EU has informed Meta that it must allow AI chatbots from competing tech firms to operate on WhatsApp. That's the latest feature story news. Kate Fisher reporting.
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2: From Feature Story News in Washington, I'm Kate Fisher. US President Donald Trump has threatened to hit Iran hard again after complaining that it was taking too long to negotiate a peace deal. Inflation in the US has risen to a three-year high, and the EU has informed Meta that it must allow AI chatbots from competing tech firms to operate on WhatsApp.
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2: From Feature Story News in Washington, I'm Kate Fisher. US President Donald Trump has threatened to hit Iran hard again after complaining that it was taking too long to negotiate peace.
3: We're going to hit them again hard today, in case you miss it, in case you don't turn on your television set. We were really close to a deal, but they keep tapping us along. They keep playing us for suckers because you know what? They dealt with some very stupid presidents. I have to say that. I'm embarrassed to say it. Some very stupid people were sitting there.
2: The president's threats come after the latest exchange of fire with the US striking Iran in response to the downing of an army helicopter near the Strait of Hormuz on Monday. Tehran launched retaliatory attacks on US bases across the Gulf. Mr. Trump has been alternating between promising peace and threatening to return to full-scale war, but so far neither has happened. Inflation in the United States has risen to a three-year high, presenting a new challenge to the Federal Reserve under its new chair, Kevin Warsh. Mitch McCann has more from New York.
4: On an annual basis, inflation rose to 4.2% in May from a year earlier, representing a 0.4 percentage point increase from 3.8% in April. The increase was largely due to rising energy prices as the conflict in Iran continues. According to the Bureau of Labor Statistics, energy prices accounted for 60% of the overall monthly increase. The price of gasoline in the US is now $1 more per gallon than it was a year ago, and airline fares have increased by 26.7%. Core inflation, the figure that excludes volatile food and energy prices, was much lower, rising 2.9% on an annual basis and just 0.2% month over month. The figures are unlikely to please officials less than 5 months out from the midterm elections, with affordability set to be a key issue at the ballot box. Mitch McCann, New York.
2: The European Union has informed Meta that it must allow AI chatbots from competing tech firms to operate on WhatsApp. The parent company of the messaging service and Facebook says the move amounts to regulatory overreach. William Densler reports from Brussels.
5: The EU's Commissioner for a Clean, Just and Competitive Transition says the move is about giving European citizens choice in their AI assistance, without the decision being made for them. The EU says that a range of chatbots must remain available to users on WhatsApp during the course of its investigation. The move comes after Meta banned third-party general-purpose AI assistants from the messaging app for its business platform. Meta says the EU's move will allow AI companies to gain access to WhatsApp for free, adding that it will appeal the decision. William Denslow, Brussels.
2: From bureaus worldwide, this is FSN.
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2: From Feature Story News in Washington, I'm Kate Fisher. US President Donald Trump has threatened to hit Iran hard again after complaining that it was taking too long to negotiate peace.
3: We're going to hit them again hard today in case you miss it, in case you don't turn on your television set. We're really close to a deal, but they keep tapping us along. They keep playing us for suckers because, you know what? They dealt with some very stupid presidents. I have to say that. I'm embarrassed to say it. Some very stupid people were sitting there.
2: The president's threats come after the latest exchange of fire with the US striking Iran in response to the downing of an army helicopter near the Strait of Hormuz on Monday. Tehran launched retaliatory attacks on US bases across the Gulf. Mr. Trump has been alternating between promising peace and threatening to return to full-scale war, but so far neither has happened. Inflation in the United States has risen to a three-year high, presenting a new challenge to the Federal Reserve under its new chair, Kevin Warsh. Mitch McCann has more from New York.
4: On an annual basis, inflation rose to 4.2% in May from a year earlier, representing a 0.4 percentage point increase from 3.8% in April. The increase was largely due to rising energy prices as the conflict in Iran continues. According to the Bureau of Labor Statistics, energy prices accounted for 60% of the overall monthly increase.

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1: From Feature Story News in Washington, I'm Kate Fisher. US President Donald Trump has threatened to hit Iran hard again after complaining that it was taking too long to negotiate peace.
2: We're going to hit them again hard today in case you miss it, in case you don't turn on your television set. We're really close to a deal, but they keep tapping us along. They keep playing us for suckers because you know what? They dealt with some very stupid presidents. I have to say that. I'm embarrassed to say it. Some very stupid people were sitting there.
1: The president's threats come after the latest exchange of fire with the U.S. striking Iran in response to the downing of an army helicopter near the Strait of Hormuz on Monday. Tehran launched retaliatory attacks on U.S. bases across the Gulf. Mr. Trump has been alternating between promising peace and threatening to return to full-scale war, but so far neither has happened. Inflation in the United States has risen to a three-year high, presenting a new challenge to the Federal Reserve under its new chair, Kevin Warsh. Mitch McCann has more from New York.
3: On an annual basis, inflation rose to 4.2% in May from a year earlier, representing a 0.4 percentage point increase from 3.8% in April. The increase was largely due to rising energy prices as the conflict in Iran continues. According to the Bureau of Labor Statistics, energy prices accounted for 60% of the overall monthly increase. The price of gasoline in the US is now $1 more per gallon than it was a year ago, and airline fares have increased by 26.7%. Core inflation, the figure that excludes volatile food and energy prices, was much lower, rising 2.9% on an annual basis and just 0.2% month over month. The figures are unlikely to please officials less than 5 months out from the midterm elections, with affordability set to be a key issue at the ballot box. Mitch McCann, New York.
1: The European Union has informed Meta that it must allow AI chatbots from competing tech firms to operate on WhatsApp. The parent company of the messaging service and Facebook says the move amounts to regulatory overreach. William Denslow reports from Brussels.
4: The EU's Commissioner for a Clean, Just and Competitive Transition says the move is about giving European citizens choice in their AI assistance, without the decision being made for them. The EU says that a range of chatbots must remain available to users on WhatsApp during the course of its investigation. The move comes after Meta banned third-party general-purpose AI assistants from the messaging app for its business platform. Meta says the EU's move will allow AI companies to gain access to WhatsApp for free, adding that it will appeal the decision. William Denslow, Brussels.
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1: From Feature Story News in Washington, I'm Kate Fisher. US President Donald Trump has threatened to hit Iran hard again after complaining that it was taking too long to negotiate peace.
2: We're going to hit them again hard today in case you miss it, in case you don't turn on your television set. We're really close to a deal, but they keep tapping us along. They keep playing us for suckers because you know what? They dealt with some very stupid presidents. I have to say that. I'm embarrassed to say it. Some very stupid people were sitting there.
1: The president's threats come after the latest exchange of fire with the U.S. striking Iran in response to the downing of an army helicopter near the Strait of Hormuz on Monday. Tehran launched retaliatory attacks on U.S. bases across the Gulf. Mr. Trump has been alternating between promising peace and threatening to return to full-scale war, but so far neither has happened. Inflation in the United States has risen to a three-year high, presenting a new challenge to the Federal Reserve under its new chair, Kevin Warsh. Mitch McCann has more from New York.
3: On an annual basis, inflation rose to 4.2% in May from a year earlier, representing a 0.4 percentage point increase from 3.8% in April. The increase was largely due to rising energy prices as the conflict in Iran continues. According to the Bureau of Labor Statistics, energy prices accounted for 60% of the overall monthly increase. The price of gasoline in the US is now $1 more per gallon than it was a year ago, and airline fares have increased by 26.7%. Core inflation, the figure that excludes volatile food and energy prices, was much lower, rising 2.9% on an annual basis and just 0.2% month over month. The figures are unlikely to please officials less than 5 months out from the midterm elections, with affordability set to be a key issue at the ballot box. Mitch McCann, New York.
1: The European Union has informed Meta that it must allow AI chatbots from competing tech firms to operate on WhatsApp. The parent company of the messaging service and Facebook says the move amounts to regulatory overreach. William Denslow reports from Brussels.
4: The EU's Commissioner for a Clean, Just and Competitive Transition says the move is about giving European citizens choice in their AI assistance, without the decision being made for them. The EU says that a range of chatbots must remain available to users on WhatsApp during the course of its investigation. The move comes after Meta banned third-party general-purpose AI assistants from the messaging app for its business platform. Meta says the EU's move will allow AI companies to gain access to WhatsApp for free, adding that it will appeal the decision. William Denslow, Brussels.
1: From bureaus worldwide, this is FSN.
9: With FSN Spotlight, I'm Simon Marks, looking in more detail today at Iran's stockpile of enriched uranium. It is in many ways at the heart of stalled efforts to forge a ceasefire extension with the US and even a longer-term peace agreement. President Trump refers to it as nuclear dust because, he says, Iran's nuclear capacity was obliterated in Operation Midnight Hammer last year. But David Patrikarakos, special correspondent for the Daily Mail and the author of Nuclear Iran, The Birth of an Atomic State, says it is far from clear that, in fact, Iran's stockpile really was reduced to dust.
10: To be fair to them, they went out and they degraded the nuclear facilities. They were never specifically trying to degrade the dust, as Trump calls it. Look, we don't know is the answer, and this is the big unknown, and this is why it's so worrying. In terms of what it means, that dust is leverage. This is a country that has been sanctioned to the hilt, a country that is internationally isolated. It has very few points of leverage. One of them we know now is the Straits of Hormuz. The other is this nuclear dust. The Iranians are smart, and if you look at what they did with their nuclear program, they will use it to extract as much concessions from the Americans as they can. And that means sanctions relief, and that means trying to get their oil flowing properly.
9: And if the US or Israel or the United Nations wants to recover Iran's stockpile, it will need a mechanism for doing that, which is another big unresolved question as the conflict continues. With FSN Spotlight, I'm Simon Marks.
1: 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US President Donald Trump has threatened to hit Iran hard again after complaining that it was taking too long to negotiate a peace deal. Inflation in the US has risen to a three-year high, and the EU has informed Meta that it must allow AI chatbots from competing tech firms to operate on WhatsApp. That's the latest feature story news. Kate Fisher reporting.
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1: 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US President Donald Trump has threatened to hit Iran hard again after complaining that it was taking too long to negotiate a peace deal. Inflation in the US has risen to a three-year high, and the EU has informed Meta that it must allow AI chatbots from competing tech firms to operate on WhatsApp.
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1: From Feature Story News in Washington, I'm Kate Fisher. US President Donald Trump has threatened to hit Iran hard again after complaining that it was taking too long to negotiate peace.
2: We're going to hit them again hard today in case you miss it, in case you don't turn on your television set. We're really close to a deal, but they keep tapping us along. They keep playing us for suckers because you know what? They dealt with some very stupid presidents. I have to say that. I'm embarrassed to say it. Some very stupid people were sitting here.
1: The president's threats come after the latest exchange of fire with the US striking Iran in response to the downing of an army helicopter near the Strait of Hormuz on Monday. Tehran launched retaliatory attacks on US bases across the Gulf. Mr. Trump has been alternating between promising peace and threatening to return to full-scale war, but so far neither has happened. Inflation in the United States has risen to a three-year high, presenting a new challenge to the Federal Reserve under its new chair, Kevin Warsh. Mitch McCann has more from New York.
3: On an annual basis, inflation rose to 4.2% in May from a year earlier, representing a 0.4 percentage point increase from 3.8% in April. The increase was largely due to rising energy prices as the conflict in Iran continues. According to the Bureau of Labor Statistics, energy prices accounted for 60% of the overall monthly increase. The price of gasoline in the US is now $1 more per gallon than it was a year ago, and airline fares have increased by 26.7%. Core inflation, the figure that excludes volatile food and energy prices, was much lower, rising 2.9% on an annual basis and just 0.2% month over month. The figures are unlikely to please officials less than 5 months out from the midterm elections, with affordability set to be a key issue at the ballot box. Mitch McCann, New York.
1: The European Union has informed Meta that it must allow AI chatbots from competing tech firms to operate on WhatsApp. The parent company of the messaging service and Facebook says the move amounts to regulatory overreach. William Denslow reports from Brussels.
4: The EU's Commissioner for a Clean, Just and Competitive Transition says the move is about giving European citizens choice in their AI assistance, without the decision being made for them. The EU says that a range of chatbots must remain available to users on WhatsApp during the course of its investigation. The move comes after Meta banned third-party general-purpose AI assistants from the messaging app for its business platform. Meta says the EU's move will allow AI companies to gain access to WhatsApp for free, adding that it will appeal the decision. William Denslow, Brussels.
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1: From Feature Story News in Washington, I'm Kate Fisher. US President Donald Trump has threatened to hit Iran hard again after complaining that it was taking too long to negotiate peace.
2: We're going to hit them again hard today in case you don't turn on your television set. We're really close to a deal, but they keep tapping us along. They keep playing us for suckers because you know what? They dealt with some very stupid presidents. I have to say that. I'm embarrassed to say it. Some very stupid people were sitting here.
1: The president's threats come after the latest exchange of fire with the US striking Iran in response to the downing of an army helicopter near the Strait of Hormuz on Monday. Tehran launched retaliatory attacks on US bases across the Gulf. Mr. Trump has been alternating between promising peace and threatening to return to full-scale war, but so far neither has happened. Inflation in the United States has risen to a three-year high, presenting a new challenge to the Federal Reserve under its new chair, Kevin Warsh. Mitch McCann has more from New York.
3: On an annual basis, inflation rose to 4.2% in May from a year earlier, representing a 0.4 percentage point increase from 3.8% in April. The increase was largely due to rising energy prices as the conflict in Iran continues. According to the Bureau of Labor Statistics, energy prices accounted for 60% of the overall monthly increase. The price of gasoline in the US is now $1 more per gallon than it was a year ago, and airline fares have increased by 26.7%. Core inflation, the figure that excludes volatile food and energy prices, was much lower, rising 2.9% on an annual basis and just 0.2% month over month. The figures are unlikely to please officials less than 5 months out from the midterm elections, with affordability set to be a key issue at the ballot box. Mitch McCann, New York.
1: The European Union has informed Meta that it must allow AI chatbots from competing tech firms to operate on WhatsApp. The parent company of the messaging service and Facebook says the move amounts to regulatory overreach. William Denslow reports from Brussels.
4: The EU's Commissioner for a Clean, Just and Competitive Transition says the move is about giving European citizens choice in their AI assistance, without the decision being made for them. The EU says that a range of chatbots must remain available to users on WhatsApp during the course of its investigation. The move comes after Meta banned third-party general-purpose AI assistants from the messaging app for its business platform. Meta says the EU's move will allow AI companies to gain access to WhatsApp for free, adding that it will appeal the decision. William Denslow, Brussels.
1: From bureaus worldwide, this is FSN.
9: With FSN Spotlight, I'm Simon Marks, looking in more detail today at Iran's stockpile of enriched uranium. It is in many ways at the heart of stalled efforts to forge a ceasefire extension with the US and even a longer-term peace agreement. President Trump refers to it as nuclear dust because, he says, Iran's nuclear capacity was obliterated in Operation Midnight Hammer last year. But David Patrikarakos, special correspondent for the Daily Mail and the author of Nuclear Iran, The Birth of an Atomic State, says it is far from clear that, in fact, Iran's stockpile really was reduced to dust.
10: To be fair to them, they went out and they degraded the nuclear facilities. They were never specifically trying to degrade the dust, as Trump calls it. Look, we don't know is the answer. And this is the big unknown. And this is why it's so worrying. In terms of what it means, that dust is leverage. This is a country that has been sanctioned to the hilt, a country that is internationally isolated. It has very few points of leverage. One of them we know now is the Straits of Hormuz. The other is this nuclear dust. The Iranians are smart, and if you look at what they did with their nuclear program, they will use it to extract as much concessions from the Americans as they can, and that means sanctions relief, and that means trying to get their oil flowing properly.
9: And if the US or Israel or the United Nations wants to recover Iran's stockpile, it will need a mechanism for doing that, which is another big unresolved question as the conflict continues. With FSN Spotlight, I'm Simon Marks.
1: 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US President Donald Trump has threatened to hit Iran hard again after complaining that it was taking too long to negotiate a peace deal. Inflation in the US has risen to a three-year high, and the EU has informed Meta that it must allow AI chatbots from competing tech firms to operate on WhatsApp. That's the latest feature story news. Kate Fisher reporting. From Feature Story News in Washington, I'm Kate Fisher. US President Donald Trump has threatened to hit Iran hard again after complaining that it was taking too long to negotiate a peace deal. Inflation in the US has risen to a three-year high, and the EU has informed Meta that it must allow AI chatbots from competing tech firms to operate on WhatsApp.
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1: From Feature Story News in Washington, I'm Kate Fisher. US President Donald Trump has threatened to hit Iran hard again after complaining that it was taking too long to negotiate peace.
2: We're going to hit them again hard today in case you miss it, in case you don't turn on your television set. We're really close to a deal, but they keep tapping us along. They keep playing us for suckers because you know what? They dealt with some very stupid presidents. I have to say that. I'm embarrassed to say it. Some very stupid people were sitting here.
1: The president's threats come after the latest exchange of fire with the U.S. striking Iran in response to the downing of an army helicopter near the Strait of Hormuz on Monday. Tehran launched retaliatory attacks on U.S. bases across the Gulf. Mr. Trump has been alternating between promising peace and threatening to return to full-scale war, but so far neither has happened. Inflation in the United States has risen to a three-year high, presenting a new challenge to the Federal Reserve under its new chair, Kevin Warsh. Mitch McCann has more from New York.
3: On an annual basis, inflation rose to 4.2% in May from a year earlier, representing a 0.4 percentage point increase from 3.8% in April. The increase was largely due to rising energy prices as the conflict in Iran continues. According to the Bureau of Labor Statistics, energy prices accounted for 60% of the overall monthly increase. The price of gasoline in the US is now $1 more per gallon than it was a year ago, and airline fares have increased by 26.7%. Core inflation, the figure that excludes volatile food and energy prices, was much lower, rising 2.9% on an annual basis and just 0.2% month over month. The figures are unlikely to please officials less than 5 months out from the midterm elections, with affordability set to be a key issue at the ballot box. Mitch McCann, New York.
1: The European Union has informed Meta that it must allow AI chatbots from competing tech firms to operate on WhatsApp. The parent company of the messaging service and Facebook says the move amounts to regulatory overreach. William Denslow reports from Brussels.
4: The EU's Commissioner for a Clean, Just and Competitive Transition says the move is about giving European citizens choice in their AI assistance, without the decision being made for them. The EU says that a range of chatbots must remain available to users on WhatsApp during the course of its investigation. The move comes after Meta banned third-party general-purpose AI assistants from the messaging app for its business platform. Meta says the EU's move will allow AI companies to gain access to WhatsApp for free, adding that it will appeal the decision. William Denslow, Brussels.
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1: From Feature Story News in Washington, I'm Kate Fisher. US President Donald Trump has threatened to hit Iran hard again after complaining that it was taking too long to negotiate peace.
2: We're going to hit them again hard today in case you miss it, in case you don't turn on your television set. We're really close to a deal, but they keep tapping us along. They keep playing us for suckers because you know what? They dealt with some very stupid presidents. I have to say that. I'm embarrassed to say it. Some very stupid people were sitting there.
1: The president's threats come after the latest exchange of fire with the U.S. striking Iran in response to the downing of an army helicopter near the Strait of Hormuz on Monday. Tehran launched retaliatory attacks on U.S. bases across the Gulf. Mr. Trump has been alternating between promising peace and threatening to return to full-scale war, but so far neither has happened. Inflation in the United States has risen to a three-year high, presenting a new challenge to the Federal Reserve under its new chair, Kevin Warsh. Mitch McCann has more from New York.
3: On an annual basis, inflation rose to 4.2% in May from a year earlier, representing a 0.4 percentage point increase from 3.8% in April. The increase was largely due to rising energy prices as the conflict in Iran continues. According to the Bureau of Labor Statistics, energy prices accounted for 60% of the overall monthly increase. The price of gasoline in the US is now $1 more per gallon than it was a year ago, and airline fares have increased by 26.7%. Core inflation, the figure that excludes volatile food and energy prices, was much lower, rising 2.9% on an annual basis and just 0.2% month over month. The figures are unlikely to please officials less than 5 months out from the midterm elections, with affordability set to be a key issue at the ballot box. Mitch McCann, New York.
1: The European Union has informed Meta that it must allow AI chatbots from competing tech firms to operate on WhatsApp. The parent company of the messaging service and Facebook says the move amounts to regulatory overreach. William Denslow reports from Brussels.
4: The EU's Commissioner for a Clean, Just and Competitive Transition says the move is about giving European citizens choice in their AI assistance, without the decision being made for them. The EU says that a range of chatbots must remain available to users on WhatsApp during the course of its investigation. The move comes after Meta banned third-party general-purpose AI assistants from the messaging app for its business platform. Meta says the EU's move will allow AI companies to gain access to WhatsApp for free, adding that it will appeal the decision. William Denslow, Brussels.
1: From bureaus worldwide, this is FSN.
9: With FSN Spotlight, I'm Simon Marks, looking in more detail today at Iran's stockpile of enriched uranium. It is in many ways at the heart of stalled efforts to forge a ceasefire extension with the US and even a longer-term peace agreement. President Trump refers to it as nuclear dust because, he says, Iran's nuclear capacity was obliterated in Operation Midnight Hammer last year. But David Patrikarakos, special correspondent for the Daily Mail and the author of Nuclear Iran, The Birth of an Atomic State, says it is far from clear that, in fact, Iran's stockpile really was reduced to dust.
10: To be fair to them, they went out and they degraded the nuclear facilities. They were never specifically trying to degrade the dust, as Trump calls it. Look, we don't know is the answer. And this is the big unknown. And this is why it's so worrying. In terms of what it means, that dust is leverage. This is a country that has been sanctioned to the hilt, a country that is internationally isolated. It has very few points of leverage. One of them we know now is the Straits of Hormuz. The other is this nuclear dust. The Iranians are smart, and if you look at what they did with their nuclear program, they will use it to extract as much concessions from the Americans as they can, and that means sanctions relief, and that means trying to get their oil flowing properly.
9: And if the US or Israel or the United Nations wants to recover Iran's stockpile, it will need a mechanism for doing that, which is another big unresolved question as the conflict continues. With FSN Spotlight, I'm Simon Marks.
1: 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US President Donald Trump has threatened to hit Iran hard again after complaining that it was taking too long to negotiate a peace deal. Inflation in the US has risen to a three-year high, and the EU has informed Meta that it must allow AI chatbots from competing tech firms to operate on WhatsApp. That's the latest feature story news. Kate Fisher reporting.
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1: From Feature Story News in Washington, I'm Kate Fisher. US President Donald Trump has threatened to hit Iran hard again after complaining that it was taking too long to negotiate a peace deal. Inflation in the US has risen to a three-year high, and the EU has informed Meta that it must allow AI chatbots from competing tech firms to operate on WhatsApp.
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1: From Feature Story News in Washington, I'm Kate Fisher. US President Donald Trump has threatened to hit Iran hard again after complaining that it was taking too long to negotiate peace.
2: We're going to hit them again hard today in case you miss it, in case you don't turn on your television set. We're really close to a deal, but they keep tapping us along. They keep playing us for suckers because you know what? They dealt with some very stupid presidents. I have to say that. I'm embarrassed to say it. Some very stupid people were sitting here.
1: The president's threats come after the latest exchange of fire with the US striking Iran in response to the downing of an army helicopter near the Strait of Hormuz on Monday. Tehran launched retaliatory attacks on US bases across the Gulf. Mr. Trump has been alternating between promising peace and threatening to return to full-scale war, but so far neither has happened. Inflation in the United States has risen to a three-year high, presenting a new challenge to the Federal Reserve under its new chair, Kevin Warsh. Mitch McCann has more from New York.
3: On an annual basis, inflation rose to 4.2% in May from a year earlier, representing a 0.4 percentage point increase from 3.8% in April. The increase was largely due to rising energy prices as the conflict in Iran continues. According to the Bureau of Labor Statistics, energy prices accounted for 60% of the overall monthly increase. The price of gasoline in the US is now $1 more per gallon than it was a year ago, and airline fares have increased by 26.7%. Core inflation, the figure that excludes volatile food and energy prices, was much lower, rising 2.9% on an annual basis and just 0.2% month over month. The figures are unlikely to please officials less than 5 months out from the midterm elections, with affordability set to be a key issue at the ballot box. Mitch McCann, New York.
1: The European Union has informed Meta that it must allow AI chatbots from competing tech firms to operate on WhatsApp. The parent company of the messaging service and Facebook says the move amounts to regulatory overreach. William Densler reports from Brussels.
4: The EU's Commissioner for Clean, Just and Competitive Transition says the move is about giving European citizens choice in their AI assistance, without the decision being made for them. The EU says that a range of chatbots must remain available to users on WhatsApp during the course of its investigation. The move comes after Meta banned third-party general-purpose AI assistants from the messaging app for its business platform. Meta says the EU's move will allow AI companies to gain access to WhatsApp for free, adding that it will appeal the decision. William Denslow, Brussels.
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1: From Feature Story News in Washington, I'm Kate Fisher. US President Donald Trump has threatened to hit Iran hard again after complaining that it was taking too long to negotiate peace.
2: We're going to hit them again hard today in case you miss it, in case you don't turn on your television set. We're really close to a deal, but they keep tapping us along. They keep playing us for suckers because you know what? They dealt with some very stupid presidents. I have to say that. I'm embarrassed to say it. Some very stupid people were sitting here.
1: The president's threats come after the latest exchange of fire with the US striking Iran in response to the downing of an army helicopter near the Strait of Hormuz on Monday. Tehran launched retaliatory attacks on US bases across the Gulf. Mr. Trump has been alternating between promising peace and threatening to return to full-scale war, but so far neither has happened. Inflation in the United States has risen to a three-year high, presenting a new challenge to the Federal Reserve under its new chair, Kevin Warsh. Mitch McCann has more from New York.
3: On an annual basis, inflation rose to 4.2% in May from a year earlier, representing a 0.4 percentage point increase from 3.8% in April. The increase was largely due to rising energy prices as the conflict in Iran continues. According to the Bureau of Labor Statistics, energy prices accounted for 60% of the overall monthly increase. The price of gasoline in the US is now $1 more per gallon than it was a year ago, and airline fares have increased by 26.7%. Core inflation, the figure that excludes volatile food and energy prices, was much lower, rising 2.9% on an annual basis and just 0.2% month over month. The figures are unlikely to please officials less than 5 months out from the midterm elections, with affordability set to be a key issue at the ballot box. Mitch McCann, New York.
1: The European Union has informed Meta that it must allow AI chatbots from competing tech firms to operate on WhatsApp. The parent company of the messaging service and Facebook says the move amounts to regulatory overreach. William Densler reports from Brussels.
4: The EU's Commissioner for a Clean, Just and Competitive Transition says the move is about giving European citizens choice in their AI assistance, without the decision being made for them. The EU says that a range of chatbots must remain available to users on WhatsApp during the course of its investigation. The move comes after Meta banned third-party general-purpose AI assistants from the messaging app for its business platform. Meta says the EU's move will allow AI companies to gain access to WhatsApp for free, adding that it will appeal the decision. William Denslow, Brussels.
1: From bureaus worldwide, this is FSN.
9: With FSN Spotlight, I'm Simon Marks, looking in more detail today at Iran's stockpile of enriched uranium. It is in many ways at the heart of stalled efforts to forge a ceasefire extension with the US and even a longer-term peace agreement. President Trump refers to it as nuclear dust because, he says, Iran's nuclear capacity was obliterated in Operation Midnight Hammer last year. But David Patrikarakos, special correspondent for the Daily Mail and the author of Nuclear Iran, The Birth of an Atomic State, says it is far from clear that, in fact, Iran's stockpile really was reduced to dust.
10: To be fair to them, they went out and they degraded the nuclear facilities. They were never specifically trying to degrade the dust, as Trump calls it. Look, we don't know is the answer. And this is the big unknown. And this is why it's so worrying. In terms of what it means, that dust is leverage. This is a country that has been sanctioned to the hilt, a country that is internationally isolated. It has very few points of leverage. One of them we know now is the Straits of Hormuz. The other is this nuclear dust. The Iranians are smart, and if you look at what they did with their nuclear program, they will use it to extract as much concessions from the Americans as they can, and that means sanctions relief, and that means trying to get their oil flowing properly.
9: And if the US or Israel or the United Nations wants to recover Iran's stockpile, it will need a mechanism for doing that, which is another big unresolved question as the conflict continues. With FSN Spotlight, I'm Simon Marks.
1: 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US President Donald Trump has threatened to hit Iran hard again after complaining that it was taking too long to negotiate a peace deal. Inflation in the US has risen to a three-year high, and the EU has informed Meta that it must allow AI chatbots from competing tech firms to operate on WhatsApp. That's the latest feature story news. Kate Fisher reporting.
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1: From Feature Story News in Washington, I'm Kate Fisher. US President Donald Trump has threatened to hit Iran hard again after complaining that it was taking too long to negotiate a peace deal. Inflation in the US has risen to a three-year high, and the EU has informed Meta that it must allow AI chatbots from competing tech firms to operate on WhatsApp.
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1: From Feature Story News in Washington, I'm Kate Fisher. US President Donald Trump has threatened to hit Iran hard again after complaining that it was taking too long to negotiate peace.
2: We're going to hit them again hard today in case you miss it, in case you don't turn on your television set. We're really close to a deal, but they keep tapping us along. They keep playing us for suckers because you know what? They dealt with some very stupid presidents. I have to say that. I'm embarrassed to say it. Some very stupid people were sitting here.
1: The president's threats come after the latest exchange of fire with the U.S. striking Iran in response to the downing of an army helicopter near the Strait of Hormuz on Monday. Tehran launched retaliatory attacks on U.S. bases across the Gulf. Mr. Trump has been alternating between promising peace and threatening to return to full-scale war, but so far neither has happened. Inflation in the United States has risen to a three-year high, presenting a new challenge to the Federal Reserve under its new chair, Kevin Warsh. Mitch McCann has more from New York.
3: On an annual basis, inflation rose to 4.2% in May from a year earlier, representing a 0.4 percentage point increase from 3.8% in April. The increase was largely due to rising energy prices as the conflict in Iran continues. According to the Bureau of Labor Statistics, energy prices accounted for 60% of the overall monthly increase. The price of gasoline in the US is now $1 more per gallon than it was a year ago, and airline fares have increased by 26.7%. Core inflation, the figure that excludes volatile food and energy prices, was much lower, rising 2.9% on an annual basis and just 0.2% month over month. The figures are unlikely to please officials less than 5 months out from the midterm elections, with affordability set to be a key issue at the ballot box. Mitch McCann, New York.
1: The European Union has informed Meta that it must allow AI chatbots from competing tech firms to operate on WhatsApp. The parent company of the messaging service and Facebook says the move amounts to regulatory overreach. William Densler reports from Brussels.
4: The EU's Commissioner for a Clean, Just and Competitive Transition says the move is about giving European citizens choice in their AI assistance, without the decision being made for them. The EU says that a range of chatbots must remain available to users on WhatsApp during the course of its investigation. The move comes after Meta banned third-party general-purpose AI assistants from the messaging app for its business platform. Meta says the EU's move will allow AI companies to gain access to WhatsApp for free, adding that it will appeal the decision. William Denslow, Brussels.
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1: From Feature Story News in Washington, I'm Kate Fisher. US President Donald Trump has threatened to hit Iran hard again after complaining that it was taking too long to negotiate peace.
2: We're going to hit them again hard today in case you miss it, in case you don't turn on your television set. We're really close to a deal, but they keep tapping us along. They keep playing us for suckers because you know what? They dealt with some very stupid presidents. I have to say that. I'm embarrassed to say it. Some very stupid people were sitting here.
1: The president's threats come after the latest exchange of fire with the US striking Iran in response to the downing of an army helicopter near the Strait of Hormuz on Monday. Tehran launched retaliatory attacks on US bases across the Gulf. Mr. Trump has been alternating between promising peace and threatening to return to full-scale war, but so far neither has happened. Inflation in the United States has risen to a three-year high, presenting a new challenge to the Federal Reserve under its new chair, Kevin Warsh. Mitch McCann has more from New York.
3: On an annual basis, inflation rose to 4.2% in May from a year earlier, representing a 0.4 percentage point increase from 3.8% in April.

0: to be a key issue at the ballot box. Mitch McCann, New York.
1: The European Union has informed Meta that it must allow AI chatbots from competing tech firms to operate on WhatsApp. The parent company of the messaging service and Facebook says the move amounts to regulatory overreach. William Denslow reports from Brussels.
2: The EU's Commissioner for a Clean, Just and Competitive Transition says the move is about giving European citizens choice in their AI assistance, without the decision being made for them. The EU says that a range of chatbots must remain available to users on WhatsApp during the course of its investigation. The move comes after Meta banned third-party general-purpose AI assistants from the messaging app for its business platform. Meta says the EU's move will allow AI companies to gain access to WhatsApp for free, adding that it will appeal the decision. William Denslow, Brussels.
1: From bureaus worldwide, this is FSN.
3: With FSN Spotlight, I'm Simon Marks, looking in more detail today at Iran's stockpile of enriched uranium. It is in many ways at the heart of stalled efforts to forge a ceasefire extension with the US and even a longer-term peace agreement. President Trump refers to it as nuclear dust because, he says, Iran's nuclear capacity was obliterated in Operation Midnight Hammer last year. But David Patrikarakos, special correspondent for the Daily Mail and the author of Nuclear Iran, The Birth of an Atomic State, says it is far from clear that, in fact, Iran's stockpile really was reduced to dust.
4: To be fair to them, they went out and they degraded the nuclear facilities. They were never specifically trying to degrade the dust, as Trump calls it. Look, we don't know is the answer, and this is the big unknown, and this is why it's so worrying. In terms of what it means, that dust is leverage. This is a country that has been sanctioned to the hilt, a country that is internationally isolated. It has very few points of leverage. One of them we know now is the Straits of Hormuz. The other is this nuclear dust. The Iranians are smart, and if you look at what they did with their nuclear program, they will use it to extract as much concessions from the Americans as they can, and that means sanctions relief, and that means trying to get their oil flowing properly.
3: And if the US or Israel or the United Nations wants to recover Iran's stockpile, it will need a mechanism for doing that, which is another big unresolved question as the conflict continues. With FSN Spotlight, I'm Simon Marks.
1: Our main news again. US President Donald Trump has threatened to hit Iran hard again after complaining that it was taking too long to negotiate a peace deal. Inflation in the US has risen to a three-year high, and the EU has informed Meta that it must allow AI chatbots from competing tech firms to operate on WhatsApp. That's the latest feature story news. Kate Fisher reporting.
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1: From Feature Story News in Washington, I'm Kate Fisher. US President Donald Trump has threatened to hit Iran hard again after complaining that it was taking too long to negotiate a peace deal. Inflation in the US has risen to a three-year high, and the EU has informed Meta that it must allow AI chatbots from competing tech firms to operate on WhatsApp.
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2: Hear that? That's the Cancer Council New South Wales Sun Sound, playing at your local pool, reminding teens to be sun safe and reapply their sunscreen when you're not around. But to do that, your teen's got to have sunscreen. So here's the deal. If you send your teen to the pool with sunscreen, the Sun Sound has got it covered from there.
3: From Feature Story News in Washington, I'm Kate Fisher. US President Donald Trump has threatened to hit Iran hard again after complaining that it was taking too long to negotiate peace.
4: We're going to hit them again hard today in case you miss it, in case you don't turn on your television set. We're really close to a deal, but they keep tapping us along. They keep playing us for suckers because you know what? They dealt with some very stupid presidents. I have to say that. I'm embarrassed to say it. Some very stupid people were sitting here.
3: The president's threats come after the latest exchange of fire with the U.S. striking Iran in response to the downing of an army helicopter near the Strait of Hormuz on Monday. Tehran launched retaliatory attacks on U.S. bases across the Gulf. Mr. Trump has been alternating between promising peace and threatening to return to full-scale war, but so far neither has happened. Inflation in the United States has risen to a three-year high, presenting a new challenge to the Federal Reserve under its new chair, Kevin Warsh. Mitch McCann has more from New York.
5: On an annual basis, inflation rose to 4.2% in May from a year earlier, representing a 0.4 percentage point increase from 3.8% in April. The increase was largely due to rising energy prices as the conflict in Iran continues. According to the Bureau of Labor Statistics, energy prices accounted for 60% of the overall monthly increase. The price of gasoline in the US is now $1 more per gallon than it was a year ago, and airline fares have increased by 26.7%. Core inflation, the figure that excludes volatile food and energy prices, was much lower, rising 2.9% on an annual basis and just 0.2% month over month. The figures are unlikely to please officials less than 5 months out from the midterm elections, with affordability set to be a key issue at the ballot box. Mitch McCann, New York.
3: The European Union has informed Meta that it must allow AI chatbots from competing tech firms to operate on WhatsApp. The parent company of the messaging service and Facebook says the move amounts to regulatory overreach. William Densler reports from Brussels.
6: The EU's Commissioner for a Clean, Just and Competitive Transition says the move is about giving European citizens choice in their AI assistance, without the decision being made for them. The EU says that a range of chatbots must remain available to users on WhatsApp during the course of its investigation. The move comes after Meta banned third-party general-purpose AI assistants from the messaging app for its business platform. Meta says the EU's move will allow AI companies to gain access to WhatsApp for free, adding that it will appeal the decision. William Denslow, Brussels.
3: From bureaus worldwide, this is FSN.
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3: From Feature Story News in Washington, I'm Kate Fisher. US President Donald Trump has threatened to hit Iran hard again after complaining that it was taking too long to negotiate peace.
4: We're going to hit them again hard today in case you miss it, in case you don't turn on your television set. We're really close to a deal, but they keep tapping us along. They keep playing us for suckers because, you know what? They dealt with some very stupid presidents. I have to say that. I'm embarrassed to say it. Some very stupid people were sitting here.
3: The president's threats come after the latest exchange of fire with the U.S. striking Iran in response to the downing of an army helicopter near the Strait of Hormuz on Monday. Tehran launched retaliatory attacks on U.S. bases across the Gulf. Mr. Trump has been alternating between promising peace and threatening to return to full-scale war, but so far neither has happened. Inflation in the United States has risen to a three-year high, presenting a new challenge to the Federal Reserve under its new chair, Kevin Warsh. Mitch McCann has more from New York.
5: On an annual basis, inflation rose to 4.2% in May from a year earlier, representing a 0.4 percentage point increase from 3.8% in April. The increase was largely due to rising energy prices as the conflict in Iran continues. According to the Bureau of Labor Statistics, energy prices accounted for 60% of the overall monthly increase. The price of gasoline in the US is now $1 more per gallon than it was a year ago, and airline fares have increased by 26.7%. Core inflation, the figure that excludes volatile food and energy prices, was much lower, rising 2.9% on an annual basis and just 0.2% month over month. The figures are unlikely to please officials less than 5 months out from the midterm elections, with affordability set to be a key issue at the ballot box. Mitch McCann, New York.
3: The European Union has informed Meta that it must allow AI chatbots from competing tech firms to operate on WhatsApp. The parent company of the messaging service and Facebook says the move amounts to regulatory overreach. William Densler reports from Brussels.
6: The EU's Commissioner for a Clean, Just and Competitive Transition says the move is about giving European citizens choice in their AI assistance, without the decision being made for them. The EU says that a range of chatbots must remain available to users on WhatsApp during the course of its investigation. The move comes after Meta banned third-party general-purpose AI assistants from the messaging app for its business platform. Meta says the EU's move will allow AI companies to gain access to WhatsApp for free, adding that it will appeal the decision. William Denslow, Brussels.
3: From bureaus worldwide, this is FSN.
10: With FSN Spotlight, I'm Simon Marks, looking in more detail today at Iran's stockpile of enriched uranium. It is in many ways at the heart of stalled efforts to forge a ceasefire extension with the US and even a longer-term peace agreement. President Trump refers to it as nuclear dust because, he says, Iran's nuclear capacity was obliterated in Operation Midnight Hammer last year. But David Patrikarakos, special correspondent for the Daily Mail and the author of Nuclear Iran, The Birth of an Atomic State, says it is far from clear that, in fact, Iran's stockpile really was reduced to dust.
11: To be fair to them, they went out and they degraded the nuclear facilities. They were never specifically trying to degrade the dust, as Trump calls it. Look, we don't know is the answer, and this is the big unknown, and this is why it's so worrying. In terms of what it means, that dust is leverage. This is a country that has been sanctioned to the hilt, a country that is internationally isolated. It has very few points of leverage. One of them we know now is the Straits of Hormuz. The other is this nuclear dust. The Iranians are smart, and if you look at what they did with their nuclear program, they will use it to extract as much concessions from the Americans as they can. And that means sanctions relief, and that means trying to get their oil flowing properly.
10: And if the US or Israel or the United Nations wants to recover Iran's stockpile, it will need a mechanism for doing that, which is another big unresolved question as the conflict continues. With FSN Spotlight, I'm Simon Marks.
3: 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US President Donald Trump has threatened to hit Iran hard again after complaining that it was taking too long to negotiate a peace deal. Inflation in the US has risen to a three-year high, and the EU has informed Meta that it must allow AI chatbots from competing tech firms to operate on WhatsApp. That's the latest feature story news. Kate Fisher reporting.
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3: From Feature Story News in Washington, I'm Kate Fisher. US President Donald Trump has threatened to hit Iran hard again after complaining that it was taking too long to negotiate a peace deal. Inflation in the US has risen to a three-year high, and the EU has informed Meta that it must allow AI chatbots from competing tech firms to operate on WhatsApp.
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3: From Feature Story News in Washington, I'm Kate Fisher. US President Donald Trump has threatened to hit Iran hard again after complaining that it was taking too long to negotiate peace.
4: We're going to hit them again hard today, in case you miss it, in case you don't turn on your television set. We're really close to a deal, but they keep tapping us along. They keep playing us for suckers because, you know what? They dealt with some very stupid presidents. I have to say that. I'm embarrassed to say it. Some very stupid people were sitting here.
3: The president's threats come after the latest exchange of fire with the U.S. striking Iran in response to the downing of an army helicopter near the Strait of Hormuz on Monday. Tehran launched retaliatory attacks on U.S. bases across the Gulf. Mr. Trump has been alternating between promising peace and threatening to return to full-scale war, but so far neither has happened. Inflation in the United States has risen to a three-year high, presenting a new challenge to the Federal Reserve under its new chair, Kevin Warsh. Mitch McCann has more from New York.
5: On an annual basis, inflation rose to 4.2% in May from a year earlier, representing a 0.4 percentage point increase from 3.8% in April. The increase was largely due to rising energy prices as the conflict in Iran continues. According to the Bureau of Labor Statistics, energy prices accounted for 60% of the overall monthly increase. The price of gasoline in the US is now $1 more per gallon than it was a year ago, and airline fares have increased by 26.7%. Core inflation, the figure that excludes volatile food and energy prices, was much lower, rising 2.9% on an annual basis and just 0.2% month over month. The figures are unlikely to please officials less than 5 months out from the midterm elections, with affordability set to be a key issue at the ballot box. Mitch McCann, New York.
3: The European Union has informed Meta that it must allow AI chatbots from competing tech firms to operate on WhatsApp. The parent company of the messaging service and Facebook says the move amounts to regulatory overreach. William Denslow reports from Brussels.
6: The EU's Commissioner for a Clean, Just and Competitive Transition says the move is about giving European citizens choice in their AI assistance, without the decision being made for them. The EU says that a range of chatbots must remain available to users on WhatsApp during the course of its investigation. The move comes after Meta banned third-party general-purpose AI assistance from the messaging app for its business platform. Meta says the EU's move will allow AI companies to gain access to WhatsApp for free, adding that it will appeal the decision. William Denslow, Brussels.
3: From bureaus worldwide, this is FSN.
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3: From Feature Story News in Washington, I'm Kate Fisher. US President Donald Trump has threatened to hit Iran hard again after complaining that it was taking too long to negotiate peace.
4: We're going to hit them again hard today, in case you miss it, in case you don't turn on your television set. We were really close to a deal, but they keep tapping us along. They keep playing us for suckers because you know what? They dealt with some very stupid presidents, I have to say that. I'm embarrassed to say it. Some very stupid people were sitting here.
3: The president's threats come after the latest exchange of fire with the US striking Iran in response to the downing of an army helicopter near the Strait of Hormuz on Monday. Tehran launched retaliatory attacks on US bases across the Gulf. Mr. Trump has been alternating between promising peace and threatening to return to full-scale war, but so far neither has happened. Inflation in the United States has risen to a three-year high, presenting a new challenge to the Federal Reserve under its new chair, Kevin Warsh. Mitch McCann has more from New York.
5: On an annual basis, inflation rose to 4.2% in May from a year earlier, representing a 0.4 percentage point increase from 3.8% in April. The increase was largely due to rising energy prices as the conflict in Iran continues. According to the Bureau of Labor Statistics, energy prices accounted for 60% of the overall monthly increase. The price of gasoline in the US is now $1 more per gallon than it was a year ago, and airline fares have increased by 26.7%. Core inflation, the figure that excludes volatile food and energy prices, was much lower, rising 2.9% on an annual basis and just 0.2% month over month. The figures are unlikely to please officials less than 5 months out from the midterm elections, with affordability set to be a key issue at the ballot box. Mitch McCann, New York.
3: The European Union has informed Meta that it must allow AI chatbots from competing tech firms to operate on WhatsApp. The parent company of the messaging service and Facebook says the move amounts to regulatory overreach. William Denslow reports from Brussels.
6: The EU's Commissioner for a Clean, Just and Competitive Transition says the move is about giving European citizens choice in their AI assistance, without the decision being made for them. The EU says that a range of chatbots must remain available to users on WhatsApp during the course of its investigation. The move comes after Meta banned third-party general-purpose AI assistants from the messaging app for its business platform. Meta says the EU's move will allow AI companies to gain access to WhatsApp for free, adding that it will appeal the decision. William Denslow, Brussels.
3: From bureaus worldwide, this is FSN.
10: With FSN Spotlight, I'm Simon Marks, looking in more detail today at Iran's stockpile of enriched uranium. It is in many ways at the heart of stalled efforts to forge a ceasefire extension with the US and even a longer-term peace agreement. President Trump refers to it as nuclear dust because, he says, Iran's nuclear capacity was obliterated in Operation Midnight Hammer last year. But David Patrikarakos, special correspondent for the Daily Mail and the author of Nuclear Iran, The Birth of an Atomic State, says it is far from clear that, in fact, Iran's stockpile really was reduced to dust.
11: To be fair to them, they went out and they degraded the nuclear facilities. They were never specifically trying to degrade the dust, as Trump calls it. Look, we don't know is the answer, and this is the big unknown, and this is why it's so worrying. In terms of what it means, that dust is leverage. This is a country that has been sanctioned to the hilt, a country that is internationally isolated. It has very few points of leverage. One of them we know now is the Straits of Hormuz. The other is this nuclear dust. The Iranians are smart, and if you look at what they did with their nuclear program, they will use it to extract as much concessions from the Americans as they can, and that means sanctions relief, and that means trying to get their oil flowing properly.
10: And if the US or Israel or the United Nations wants to recover Iran's stockpile, it will need a mechanism for doing that, which is another big unresolved question as the conflict continues. With FSN Spotlight, I'm Simon Marks.
3: Our main news again. US President Donald Trump has threatened to hit Iran hard again after complaining that it was taking too long to negotiate a peace deal. Inflation in the US has risen to a three-year high, and the EU has informed Meta that it must allow AI chatbots from competing tech firms to operate on WhatsApp. That's the latest feature story news. Kate Fisher reporting. From Feature Story News in Washington, I'm Kate Fisher. US President Donald Trump has threatened to hit Iran hard again after complaining that it was taking too long to negotiate a peace deal. Inflation in the US has risen to a three-year high, and the EU has informed Meta that it must allow AI chatbots from competing tech firms to operate on WhatsApp.
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3: From Feature Story News in Washington, I'm Kate Fisher. US President Donald Trump has threatened to hit Iran hard again after complaining that it was taking too long to negotiate peace.
4: We're going to hit them again hard today in case you miss it, in case you don't turn on your television set. We're really close to a deal, but they keep tapping us along. They keep playing us for suckers because you know what? They dealt with some very stupid presidents. I have to say that. I'm embarrassed to say it. Some very stupid people were sitting here.
3: The president's threats come after the latest exchange of fire with the US striking Iran in response to the downing of an army helicopter near the Strait of Hormuz on Monday. Tehran launched retaliatory attacks on US bases across the Gulf. Mr. Trump has been alternating between promising peace and threatening to return to full-scale war, but so far neither has happened. Inflation in the United States has risen to a three-year high, presenting a new challenge to the Federal Reserve under its new chair, Kevin Warsh. Mitch McCann has more from New York.
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3: From Feature Story News in Washington, I'm Kate Fisher. US President Donald Trump has threatened to hit Iran hard again after complaining that it was taking too long to negotiate peace.
4: We're going to hit them again hard today in case you miss it, in case you don't turn on your television set. We're really close to a deal, but they keep tapping us along. They keep playing us for suckers because you know what? They dealt with some very stupid presidents. I have to say that. I'm embarrassed to say it. Some very stupid people were sitting here.
3: The president's threats come after the latest exchange of fire with the US striking Iran in response to the downing of an army helicopter near the Strait of Hormuz on Monday. Tehran launched retaliatory attacks on US bases across the Gulf. Mr. Trump has been alternating between promising peace and threatening to return to full-scale war, but so far neither has happened. Inflation in the United States has risen to a three-year high, presenting a new challenge to the Federal Reserve under its new chair, Kevin Warsh. Mitch McCann has more from New York.
5: On an annual basis, inflation rose to 4.2% in May from a year earlier, representing a 0.4 percentage point increase from 3.8% in April. The increase was largely due to rising energy prices as the conflict in Iran continues. According to the Bureau of Labor Statistics, energy prices accounted for 60% of the overall monthly increase. The price of gasoline in the US is now $1 more per gallon than it was a year ago, and airline fares have increased by 26.7%. Core inflation, the figure that excludes volatile food and energy prices, was much lower, rising 2.9% on an annual basis and just 0.2% month over month. The figures are unlikely to please officials less than 5 months out from the midterm elections, with affordability set to be a key issue at the ballot box. Mitch McCann, New York.
3: The European Union has informed Meta that it must allow AI chatbots from competing tech firms to operate on WhatsApp. The parent company of the messaging service and Facebook says the move amounts to regulatory overreach. William Densler reports from Brussels.
6: The EU's Commissioner for a Clean, Just and Competitive Transition says the move is about giving European citizens choice in their AI assistance, without the decision being made for them. The EU says that a range of chatbots must remain available to users on WhatsApp during the course of its investigation. The move comes after Meta banned third-party general-purpose AI assistants from the messaging app for its business platform. Meta says the EU's move will allow AI companies to gain access to WhatsApp for free, adding that it will appeal the decision. William Denslow, Brussels.
3: From bureaus worldwide, this is FSN.
10: With FSN Spotlight, I'm Simon Marks, looking in more detail today at Iran's stockpile of enriched uranium. It is in many ways at the heart of stalled efforts to forge a ceasefire extension with the US and even a longer-term peace agreement. President Trump refers to it as nuclear dust because, he says, Iran's nuclear capacity was obliterated in Operation Midnight Hammer last year. But David Patrikarakos, special correspondent for the Daily Mail and the author of Nuclear Iran, The Birth of an Atomic State, says it is far from clear that, in fact, Iran's stockpile really was reduced to dust.
11: To be fair to them, they went out and they degraded the nuclear facilities. They were never specifically trying to degrade the dust, as Trump calls it. Look, we don't know is the answer. And this is the big unknown. And this is why it's so worrying. In terms of what it means, that dust is leverage. This is a country that has been sanctioned to the hilt, a country that is internationally isolated. It has very few points of leverage. One of them we know now is the Straits of Hormuz. The other is this nuclear dust. The Iranians are smart, and if you look at what they did with their nuclear program, they will use it to extract as much concessions from the Americans as they can, and that means sanctions relief, and that means trying to get their oil flowing properly.
10: And if the US or Israel or the United Nations wants to recover Iran's stockpile, it will need a mechanism for doing that, which is another big unresolved question as the conflict continues. With FSN Spotlight, I'm Simon Marks.
3: 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US President Donald Trump has threatened to hit Iran hard again after complaining that it was taking too long to negotiate a peace deal. Inflation in the US has risen to a three-year high, and the EU has informed Meta that it must allow AI chatbots from competing tech firms to operate on WhatsApp. That's the latest feature story news. Kate Fisher reporting.
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3: From Feature Story News in Washington, I'm Kate Fisher. US President Donald Trump has threatened to hit Iran hard again after complaining that it was taking too long to negotiate a peace deal. Inflation in the US has risen to a three-year high, and the EU has informed Meta that it must allow AI chatbots from competing tech firms to operate on WhatsApp.
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3: From Feature Story News in Washington, I'm Kate Fisher. US President Donald Trump has threatened to hit Iran hard again after complaining that it was taking too long to negotiate peace.
4: We're going to hit them again hard today in case you don't turn on your television set. We're really close to a deal, but they keep tapping us along. They keep playing us for suckers because you know what? They dealt with some very stupid presidents. I have to say that. I'm embarrassed to say it. Some very stupid people were sitting here.
3: The president's threats come after the latest exchange of fire with the US striking Iran in response to the downing of an army helicopter near the Strait of Hormuz on Monday. Tehran launched retaliatory attacks on US bases across the Gulf. Mr. Trump has been alternating between promising peace and threatening to return to full-scale war, but so far neither has happened. Inflation in the United States has risen to a three-year high, presenting a new challenge to the Federal Reserve under its new chair, Kevin Warsh. Mitch McCann has more from New York.
5: On an annual basis, inflation rose to 4.2% in May from a year earlier, representing a 0.4 percentage point increase from 3.8% in April. The increase was largely due to rising energy prices as the conflict in Iran continues. According to the Bureau of Labor Statistics, energy prices accounted for 60% of the overall monthly increase. The price of gasoline in the US is now $1 more per gallon than it was a year ago, and airline fares have increased by 26.7%. Core inflation, the figure that excludes volatile food and energy prices, was much lower, rising 2.9% on an annual basis and just 0.2% month over month. The figures are unlikely to please officials less than 5 months out from the midterm elections, with affordability set to be a key issue at the ballot box. Mitch McCann, New York.
3: The European Union has informed Meta that it must allow AI chatbots from competing tech firms to operate on WhatsApp. The parent company of the messaging service and Facebook says the move amounts to regulatory overreach. William Densler reports from Brussels.
6: The EU's Commissioner for a Clean, Just and Competitive Transition says the move is about giving European citizens choice in their AI assistance, without the decision being made for them. The EU says that a range of chatbots must remain available to users on WhatsApp during the course of its investigation. The move comes after Meta banned third-party general-purpose AI assistants from the messaging app for its business platform. Meta says the EU's move will allow AI companies to gain access to WhatsApp for free, adding that it will appeal the decision. William Denslow, Brussels.
3: From bureaus worldwide, this is FSN.
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3: From Feature Story News in Washington, I'm Kate Fisher. US President Donald Trump has threatened to hit Iran hard again after complaining that it was taking too long to negotiate peace.
4: We're going to hit them again hard today, in case you miss it, in case you don't turn on your television set. We're really close to a deal, but they keep tapping us along. They keep playing us for suckers because, you know what? They dealt with some very stupid presidents. I have to say that. I'm embarrassed to say it. Some very stupid people were sitting there.
3: The president's threats come after the latest exchange of fire with the US striking Iran in response to the downing of an army helicopter near the Strait of Hormuz on Monday. Tehran launched retaliatory attacks on US bases across the Gulf. Mr. Trump has been alternating between promising peace and threatening to return to full-scale war, but so far neither has happened. Inflation in the United States has risen to a three-year high, presenting a new challenge to the Federal Reserve under its new chair, Kevin Warsh. Mitch McCann has more from New York.
5: On an annual basis, inflation rose to 4.2% in May from a year earlier, representing a 0.4 percentage point increase from 3.8% in April. The increase was largely due to rising energy prices as the conflict in Iran continues. According to the Bureau of Labor Statistics, energy prices accounted for 60% of the overall monthly increase. The price of gasoline in the US is now $1 more per gallon than it was a year ago, and airline fares have increased by 26.7%. Core inflation, the figure that excludes volatile food and energy prices, was much lower, rising 2.9% on an annual basis and just 0.2% month over month. The figures are unlikely to please officials less than 5 months out from the midterm elections, with affordability set to be a key issue at the ballot box. Mitch McCann, New York.
3: The European Union has informed Meta that it must allow AI chatbots from competing tech firms to operate on WhatsApp. The parent company of the messaging service and Facebook says the move amounts to regulatory overreach. William Densler reports from Brussels.
6: The EU's Commissioner for a Clean, Just and Competitive Transition says the move is about giving European citizens choice in their AI assistance, without the decision being made for them. The EU says that a range of chatbots must remain available to users on WhatsApp during the course of its investigation. The move comes after Meta banned third-party general-purpose AI assistance from the messaging app for its business platform. Meta says the EU's move will allow AI companies to gain access to WhatsApp for free, adding that it will appeal the decision. William Denslow, Brussels.
3: From bureaus worldwide, this is FSN.
10: With FSN Spotlight, I'm Simon Marks, looking in more detail today at Iran's stockpile of enriched uranium. It is in many ways at the heart of stalled efforts to forge a ceasefire extension with the US and even a longer-term peace agreement. President Trump refers to it as nuclear dust because, he says, Iran's nuclear capacity was obliterated in Operation Midnight Hammer last year. But David Patrikarakos, special correspondent for the Daily Mail and the author of Nuclear Iran, The Birth of an Atomic State, says it is far from clear that, in fact, Iran's stockpile really was reduced to dust.
11: To be fair to them, they went out and they degraded the nuclear facilities. They were never specifically trying to degrade the dust, as Trump calls it. Look, we don't know is the answer. And this is the big unknown. And this is why it's so worrying. In terms of what it means, that dust is leverage. This is a country that has been sanctioned to the hilt, a country that is internationally isolated. It has very few points of leverage. One of them we know now is the Straits of Hormuz. The other is this nuclear dust. The Iranians are smart, and if you look at what they did with their nuclear program, they will use it to extract as much concessions from the Americans as they can. And that means sanctions relief, and that means trying to get their oil flowing properly.
10: And if the US or Israel or the United Nations wants to recover Iran's stockpile, it will need a mechanism for doing that, which is another big unresolved question as the conflict continues. With FSN Spotlight, I'm Simon Marks.
3: Our main news again. US President Donald Trump has threatened to hit Iran hard again after complaining that it was taking too long to negotiate a peace deal. Inflation in the US has risen to a three-year high, and the EU has informed Meta that it must allow AI chatbots from competing tech firms to operate on WhatsApp. That's the latest feature story news. Kate Fisher reporting.
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3: From Feature Story News in Washington, I'm Kate Fisher. US President Donald Trump has threatened to hit Iran hard again after complaining that it was taking too long to negotiate a peace deal. Inflation in the US has risen to a three-year high, and the EU has informed Meta that it must allow AI chatbots from competing tech firms to operate on WhatsApp.
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3: From Feature Story News in Washington, I'm Kate Fisher. US President Donald Trump has threatened to hit Iran hard again after complaining that it was taking too long to negotiate peace.
4: We're going to hit them again hard today in case you miss it, in case you don't turn on your television set. We're really close to a deal, but they keep tapping us along. They keep playing us for suckers because you know what? They dealt with some very stupid presidents. I have to say that. I'm embarrassed to say it. Some very stupid people were sitting here.
3: The president's threats come after the latest exchange of fire with the US striking Iran in response to the downing of an army helicopter near the Strait of Hormuz on Monday. Tehran launched retaliatory attacks on US bases across the Gulf. Mr. Trump has been alternating between promising peace and threatening to return to full-scale war, but so far neither has happened. Inflation in the United States has risen to a three-year high, presenting a new challenge to the Federal Reserve under its new chair, Kevin Warsh. Mitch McCann has more from New York.
5: On an annual basis, inflation rose to 4.2% in May from a year earlier, representing a 0.4 percentage point increase from 3.8% in April. The increase was largely due to rising energy prices as the conflict in Iran continues. According to the Bureau of Labor Statistics, energy prices accounted for 60% of the overall monthly increase. The price of gasoline in the US is now $1 more per gallon than it was a year ago, and airline fares have increased by 26.7%. Core inflation, the figure that excludes volatile food and energy prices, was much lower, rising 2.9% on an annual basis and just 0.2% month over month. The figures are unlikely to please officials less than 5 months out from the midterm elections, with affordability set to be a key issue at the ballot box. Mitch McCann, New York.
3: The European Union has informed Meta that it must allow AI chatbots from competing tech firms to operate on WhatsApp. The parent company of the messaging service and Facebook says the move amounts to regulatory overreach. William Denslow reports from Brussels.
6: The EU's Commissioner for a Clean, Just and Competitive Transition says the move is about giving European citizens choice in their AI assistance, without the decision being made for them. The EU says that a range of chatbots must remain available to users on WhatsApp during the course of its investigation. The move comes after Meta banned third-party general-purpose AI assistants from the messaging app for its business platform. Meta says the EU's move will allow AI companies to gain access to WhatsApp for free, adding that it will appeal the decision. William Denslow, Brussels.
3: From bureaus worldwide, this is FSN.
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3: From Feature Story News in Washington, I'm Kate Fisher. US President Donald Trump has threatened to hit Iran hard again after complaining that it was taking too long to negotiate peace.
4: We're going to hit them again hard today, in case you miss it, in case you don't turn on your television set. We were really close to a deal, but they keep tapping us along. They keep playing us for suckers because, you know what? They dealt with some very stupid presidents. I have to say that. I'm embarrassed to say it. Some very stupid people were sitting here.
3: The president's threats come after the latest exchange of fire, with the US striking Iran in response to the downing of an army helicopter near the Strait of Hormuz on Monday. Tehran launched retaliatory attacks on US bases across the Gulf. Mr. Trump has been alternating between promising peace and threatening to return to full-scale war, but so far neither has happened. Inflation in the United States has risen to a three-year high, presenting a new challenge to the Federal Reserve under its new chair, Kevin Warsh. Mitch McCann has more from New York.
5: On an annual basis, inflation rose to 4.2% in May from a year earlier, representing a 0.4 percentage point increase from 3.8% in April. The increase was largely due to rising energy prices as the conflict in Iran continues. According to the Bureau of Labor Statistics, energy prices accounted for 60% of the overall monthly increase. The price of gasoline in the US is now $1 more per gallon than it was a year ago, and airline fares have increased by 26.7%. Core inflation, the figure that excludes volatile food and energy prices, was much lower, rising 2.9% on an annual basis and just 0.2% month over month. The figures are unlikely to please officials less than 5 months out from the midterm elections, with affordability set to be a key issue at the ballot box. Mitch McCann, New York.
3: The European Union has informed Meta that it must allow AI chatbots from competing tech firms to operate on WhatsApp. The parent company of the messaging service and Facebook says the move amounts to regulatory overreach. William Denslow reports from Brussels.
6: The EU's Commissioner for a Clean, Just and Competitive Transition says the move is about giving European citizens choice in

0: Marks, looking in more detail today at Iran's stockpile of enriched uranium. It is in many ways at the heart of stalled efforts to forge a ceasefire extension with the US and even a longer-term peace agreement. President Trump refers to it as nuclear dust because, he says, Iran's nuclear capacity was obliterated in Operation Midnight Hammer last year. But David Patrikarakos, special correspondent for the Daily Mail and the author of Nuclear Iran, The Birth of an Atomic State, says it is far from clear that, in fact, Iran's stockpile really was reduced to dust.
1: To be fair to them, they went out and they degraded the nuclear facilities. They were never specifically trying to degrade the dust, as Trump calls it. Look, we don't know is the answer, and this is the big unknown, and this is why it's so worrying. In terms of what it means, that dust is leverage. This is a country that has been sanctioned to the hilt, a country that is internationally isolated. It has very few points of leverage. One of them we know now is the Straits of Hormuz. The other is this nuclear dust. The Iranians are smart, and if you look at what they did with their nuclear program, they will use it to extract as much concessions from the Americans as they can, and that means sanctions relief, and that means trying to get their oil flowing properly.
0: And if the US or Israel or the United Nations wants to recover Iran's stockpile, it will need a mechanism for doing that, which is another big unresolved question as the conflict continues. With FSN Spotlight, I'm Simon Marks.
2: 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US President Donald Trump has threatened to hit Iran hard again after complaining that it was taking too long to negotiate a peace deal. Inflation in the US has risen to a three-year high, and the EU has informed Meta that it must allow AI chatbots from competing tech firms to operate on WhatsApp. That's the latest feature story news. Kate Fisher reporting.
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2: From Feature Story News in Washington, I'm Kate Fisher. US President Donald Trump has threatened to hit Iran hard again after complaining that it was taking too long to negotiate a peace deal. Inflation in the US has risen to a three-year high, and the EU has informed Meta that it must allow AI chatbots from competing tech firms to operate on WhatsApp.
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1: From Feature Story News in Washington, I'm Kate Fisher. US President Donald Trump has threatened to hit Iran hard again after complaining that it was taking too long to negotiate peace.
2: We're going to hit them again hard today in case you miss it, in case you don't turn on your television set. We're really close to a deal, but they keep tapping us along. They keep playing us for suckers because you know what? They dealt with some very stupid presidents. I have to say that. I'm embarrassed to say it. Some very stupid people were sitting here.
1: The president's threats come after the latest exchange of fire with the U.S. striking Iran in response to the downing of an army helicopter near the Strait of Hormuz on Monday. Tehran launched retaliatory attacks on U.S. bases across the Gulf. Mr. Trump has been alternating between promising peace and threatening to return to full-scale war, but so far neither has happened. Inflation in the United States has risen to a three-year high, presenting a new challenge to the Federal Reserve under its new chair, Kevin Warsh. Mitch McCann has more from New York.
3: On an annual basis, inflation rose to 4.2% in May from a year earlier, representing a 0.4 percentage point increase from 3.8% in April. The increase was largely due to rising energy prices as the conflict in Iran continues. According to the Bureau of Labor Statistics, energy prices accounted for 60% of the overall monthly increase. The price of gasoline in the US is now $1 more per gallon than it was a year ago, and airline fares have increased by 26.7%. Core inflation, the figure that excludes volatile food and energy prices, was much lower, rising 2.9% on an annual basis and just 0.2% month over month. The figures are unlikely to please officials less than 5 months out from the midterm elections, with affordability set to be a key issue at the ballot box. Mitch McCann, New York.
1: The European Union has informed Meta that it must allow AI chatbots from competing tech firms to operate on WhatsApp. The parent company of the messaging service and Facebook says the move amounts to regulatory overreach. William Densler reports from Brussels.
4: The EU's Commissioner for a Clean, Just and Competitive Transition says the move is about giving European citizens choice in their AI assistance, without the decision being made for them. The EU says that a range of chatbots must remain available to users on WhatsApp during the course of its investigation. The move comes after Meta banned third-party general-purpose AI assistants from the messaging app for its business platform. Meta says the EU's move will allow AI companies to gain access to WhatsApp for free, adding that it will appeal the decision. William Denslow, Brussels.
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1: From Feature Story News in Washington, I'm Kate Fisher. US President Donald Trump has threatened to hit Iran hard again after complaining that it was taking too long to negotiate peace.
2: We're going to hit them again hard today, in case you miss it, in case you don't turn on your television set. We were really close to a deal, but they keep tapping us along. They keep playing us for suckers because, you know what? They dealt with some very stupid presidents. I have to say that. I'm embarrassed to say it. Some very stupid people were sitting there.
1: The president's threats come after the latest exchange of fire, with the U.S. striking Iran in response to the downing of an army helicopter near the Strait of Hormuz on Monday. Tehran launched retaliatory attacks on U.S. bases across the Gulf. Mr. Trump has been alternating between promising peace and threatening to return to full-scale war, but so far neither has happened. Inflation in the United States has risen to a three-year high, presenting a new challenge to the Federal Reserve under its new chair, Kevin Warsh. Mitch McCann has more from New York.
3: On an annual basis, inflation rose to 4.2% in May from a year earlier, representing a 0.4 percentage point increase from 3.8% in April. The increase was largely due to rising energy prices as the conflict in Iran continues. According to the Bureau of Labor Statistics, energy prices accounted for 60% of the overall monthly increase. The price of gasoline in the U.S. is now $1 more per gallon than it was a year ago, and airline fares have increased by 26.7%. Core inflation, the figure that excludes volatile food and energy prices, was much lower, rising 2.9% on an annual basis and just 0.2% month over month. The figures are unlikely to please officials less than 5 months out from the midterm elections, with affordability set to be a key issue at the ballot box. Mitch McCann, New York.
1: The European Union has informed Meta that it must allow AI chatbots from competing tech firms to operate on WhatsApp. The parent company of the messaging service and Facebook says the move amounts to regulatory overreach. William Densler reports from Brussels.
4: The EU's Commissioner for a Clean, Just and Competitive Transition says the move is about giving European citizens choice in their AI assistance, without the decision being made for them. The EU says that a range of chatbots must remain available to users on WhatsApp during the course of its investigation. The move comes after Meta banned third-party general-purpose AI assistants from the messaging app for its business platform. Meta says the EU's move will allow AI companies to gain access to WhatsApp for free, adding that it will appeal the decision. William Denslow, Brussels.
1: From bureaus worldwide, this is FSN.
9: With FSN Spotlight, I'm Simon Marks, looking in more detail today at Iran's stockpile of enriched uranium. It is in many ways at the heart of stalled efforts to forge a ceasefire extension with the US and even a longer-term peace agreement. President Trump refers to it as nuclear dust because, he says, Iran's nuclear capacity was obliterated in Operation Midnight Hammer last year. But David Patrikarakos, special correspondent for the Daily Mail and the author of Nuclear Iran, The Birth of an Atomic State, says it is far from clear that, in fact, Iran's stockpile really was reduced to dust.
10: To be fair to them, they went out and they degraded the nuclear facilities. They were never specifically trying to degrade the dust, as Trump calls it. Look, we don't know is the answer, and this is the big unknown, and this is why it's so worrying. In terms of what it means, that dust is leverage. This is a country that has been sanctioned to the hilt, a country that is internationally isolated. It has very few points of leverage. One of them we know now is the Straits of Hormuz. The other is this nuclear dust. The Iranians are smart, and if you look at what they did with their nuclear program, they will use it to extract as much concessions from the Americans as they can, and that means sanctions relief, and that means trying to get their oil flowing properly.
9: And if the US or Israel or the United Nations wants to recover Iran's stockpile, it will need a mechanism for doing that, which is another big unresolved question as the conflict continues. With FSN Spotlight, I'm Simon Marks.
1: 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US President Donald Trump has threatened to hit Iran hard again after complaining that it was taking too long to negotiate a peace deal. Inflation in the US has risen to a three-year high, and the EU has informed Meta that it must allow AI chatbots from competing tech firms to operate on WhatsApp. That's the latest feature story news. Kate Fisher reporting.
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1: From Feature Story News in Washington, I'm Kate Fisher. US President Donald Trump has threatened to hit Iran hard again after complaining that it was taking too long to negotiate a peace deal. Inflation in the US has risen to a three-year high, and the EU has informed Meta that it must allow AI chatbots from competing tech firms to operate on WhatsApp.
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14: Hear that? That's the Cancer Council New South Wales Sun Sound, playing at your local pool, reminding teens to be sun safe and reapply their sunscreen when you're not around. But to do that, your teen's got to have sunscreen. So here's the deal. 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
1: From Feature Story News in Washington, I'm Kate Fisher. US President Donald Trump has threatened to hit Iran hard again after complaining that it was taking too long to negotiate peace.
2: We're going to hit them again hard today in case you miss it, in case you don't turn on your television set. We're really close to a deal, but they keep tapping us along. They keep playing us for suckers because, you know what? They dealt with some very stupid presidents. I have to say that. I'm embarrassed to say it. Some very stupid people were sitting here.
1: The president's threats come after the latest exchange of fire with the U.S. striking Iran in response to the downing of an army helicopter near the Strait of Hormuz on Monday. Tehran launched retaliatory attacks on U.S. bases across the Gulf. Mr. Trump has been alternating between promising peace and threatening to return to full-scale war, but so far neither has happened. Inflation in the United States has risen to a three-year high, presenting a new challenge to the Federal Reserve under its new chair, Kevin Warsh. Mitch McCann has more from New York.
3: On an annual basis, inflation rose to 4.2% in May from a year earlier, representing a 0.4 percentage point increase from 3.8% in April. The increase was largely due to rising energy prices as the conflict in Iran continues. According to the Bureau of Labor Statistics, energy prices accounted for 60% of the overall monthly increase. The price of gasoline in the US is now $1 more per gallon than it was a year ago, and airline fares have increased by 26.7%. Core inflation, the figure that excludes volatile food and energy prices, was much lower, rising 2.9% on an annual basis and just 0.2% month over month. The figures are unlikely to please officials less than 5 months out from the midterm elections, with affordability set to be a key issue at the ballot box. Mitch McCann, New York.
1: The European Union has informed Meta that it must allow AI chatbots from competing tech firms to operate on WhatsApp. The parent company of the messaging service and Facebook says the move amounts to regulatory overreach. William Densler reports from Brussels.
4: The EU's Commissioner for a Clean, Just and Competitive Transition says the move is about giving European citizens choice in their AI assistance, without the decision being made for them. The EU says that a range of chatbots must remain available to users on WhatsApp during the course of its investigation. The move comes after Meta banned third-party general-purpose AI assistants from the messaging app for its business platform. Meta says the EU's move will allow AI companies to gain access to WhatsApp for free, adding that it will appeal the decision. William Denslow, Brussels.
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1: From Feature Story News in Washington, I'm Kate Fisher. US President Donald Trump has threatened to hit Iran hard again after complaining that it was taking too long to negotiate peace.
2: We're going to hit them again hard today in case you miss it, in case you don't turn on your television set. We're really close to a deal, but they keep tapping us along. They keep playing us for suckers because you know what? They dealt with some very stupid presidents. I have to say that. I'm embarrassed to say it. Some very stupid people were sitting here.
1: The president's threats come after the latest exchange of fire with the US striking Iran in response to the downing of an army helicopter near the Strait of Hormuz on Monday. Tehran launched retaliatory attacks on US bases across the Gulf. Mr. Trump has been alternating between promising peace and threatening to return to full-scale war, but so far neither has happened. Inflation in the United States has risen to a three-year high, presenting a new challenge to the Federal Reserve under its new chair, Kevin Warsh. Mitch McCann has more from New York.
3: On an annual basis, inflation rose to 4.2% in May from a year earlier, representing a 0.4 percentage point increase from 3.8% in April. The increase was largely due to rising energy prices as the conflict in Iran continues. According to the Bureau of Labor Statistics, energy prices accounted for 60% of the overall monthly increase. The price of gasoline in the US is now $1 more per gallon than it was a year ago, and airline fares have increased by 26.7%. Core inflation, the figure that excludes volatile food and energy prices, was much lower, rising 2.9% on an annual basis and just 0.2% month over month. The figures are unlikely to please officials less than 5 months out from the midterm elections, with affordability set to be a key issue at the ballot box. Mitch McCann, New York.
1: The European Union has informed Meta that it must allow AI chatbots from competing tech firms to operate on WhatsApp. The parent company of the messaging service and Facebook says the move amounts to regulatory overreach. William Densler reports from Brussels.
4: The EU's Commissioner for a Clean, Just and Competitive Transition says the move is about giving European citizens choice in their AI assistance, without the decision being made for them. The EU says that a range of chatbots must remain available to users on WhatsApp during the course of its investigation. The move comes after Meta banned third-party general-purpose AI assistants from the messaging app for its business platform. Meta says the EU's move will allow AI companies to gain access to WhatsApp for free, adding that it will appeal the decision. William Denslow, Brussels.
1: From bureaus worldwide, this is FSN.
9: With FSN Spotlight, I'm Simon Marks, looking in more detail today at Iran's stockpile of enriched uranium. It is in many ways at the heart of stalled efforts to forge a ceasefire extension with the US and even a longer-term peace agreement. President Trump refers to it as nuclear dust because, he says, Iran's nuclear capacity was obliterated in Operation Midnight Hammer last year. But David Patrikarakos, special correspondent for the Daily Mail and the author of Nuclear Iran, The Birth of an Atomic State, says it is far from clear that, in fact, Iran's stockpile really was reduced to dust.
10: To be fair to them, they went out and they degraded the nuclear facilities. They were never specifically trying to degrade the dust, as Trump calls it. Look, we don't know is the answer. And this is the big unknown. And this is why it's so worrying. In terms of what it means, that dust is leverage. This is a country that has been sanctioned to the hilt, a country that is internationally isolated. It has very few points of leverage. One of them we know now is the Straits of Hormuz. The other is this nuclear dust. The Iranians are smart, and if you look at what they did with their nuclear program, they will use it to extract as much concessions from the Americans as they can, and that means sanctions relief, and that means trying to get their oil flowing properly.
9: And if the US or Israel or the United Nations wants to recover Iran's stockpile, it will need a mechanism for doing that, which is another big unresolved question as the conflict continues. With FSN Spotlight, I'm Simon Marks.
1: 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US President Donald Trump has threatened to hit Iran hard again after complaining that it was taking too long to negotiate a peace deal. Inflation in the US has risen to a three-year high, and the EU has informed Meta that it must allow AI chatbots from competing tech firms to operate on WhatsApp. That's the latest Feature Story news. Kate Fisher reporting. From Feature Story News in Washington, I'm Kate Fisher. US President Donald Trump has threatened to hit Iran hard again after complaining that it was taking too long to negotiate a peace deal. Inflation in the US has risen to a three-year high, and the EU has informed Meta that it must allow AI chatbots from competing tech firms to operate on WhatsApp.
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1: 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US President Donald Trump has threatened to hit Iran hard again after complaining that it was taking too long to negotiate peace.
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1: From Feature Story News in Washington, I'm Kate Fisher. US President Donald Trump has threatened to hit Iran hard again after complaining that it was taking too long to negotiate peace.
2: We're going to hit them again hard today in case you miss it, in case you don't turn on your television set. We're really close to a deal, but they keep tapping us along. They keep playing us for suckers because you know what? They dealt with some very stupid presidents. I have to say that. I'm embarrassed to say it. Some very stupid people were sitting there.
1: The president's threats come after the latest exchange of fire with the US striking Iran in response to the downing of an army helicopter near the Strait of Hormuz on Monday. Tehran launched retaliatory attacks on US bases across the Gulf. Mr. Trump has been alternating between promising peace and threatening to return to full-scale war, but so far neither has happened. Inflation in the United States has risen to a three-year high, presenting a new challenge to the Federal Reserve under its new chair, Kevin Warsh. Mitch McCann has more from New York.
3: On an annual basis, inflation rose to 4.2% in May from a year earlier, representing a 0.4 percentage point increase from 3.8% in April. The increase was largely due to rising energy prices as the conflict in Iran continues. According to the Bureau of Labor Statistics, energy prices accounted for 60% of the overall monthly increase. The price of gasoline in the US is now $1 more per gallon than it was a year ago, and airline fares have increased by 26.7%. Core inflation, the figure that excludes volatile food and energy prices, was much lower, rising 2.9% on an annual basis and just 0.2% month over month. The figures are unlikely to please officials less than 5 months out from the midterm elections, with affordability set to be a key issue at the ballot box. Mitch McCann, New York.
1: The European Union has informed Meta that it must allow AI chatbots from competing tech firms to operate on WhatsApp. The parent company of the messaging service and Facebook says the move amounts to regulatory overreach. William Densler reports from Brussels.
4: The EU's Commissioner for a Clean, Just and Competitive Transition says the move is about giving European citizens choice in their AI assistance, without the decision being made for them. The EU says that a range of chatbots must remain available to users on WhatsApp during the course of its investigation. The move comes after Meta banned third-party general-purpose AI assistants from the messaging app for its business platform. Meta says the EU's move will allow AI companies to gain access to WhatsApp for free, adding that it will appeal the decision. William Denslow, Brussels.
1: From bureaus worldwide, this is FSN.
9: With FSN Spotlight, I'm Simon Marks, looking in more detail today at Iran's stockpile of enriched uranium. It is in many ways at the heart of stalled efforts to forge a ceasefire extension with the US and even a longer-term peace agreement. President Trump refers to it as nuclear dust because, he says, Iran's nuclear capacity was obliterated in Operation Midnight Hammer last year. But David Patrikarakos, special correspondent for the Daily Mail and the author of Nuclear Iran, The Birth of an Atomic State, says it is far from clear that, in fact, Iran's stockpile really was reduced to dust.
10: To be fair to them, they went out and they degraded the nuclear facilities. They were never specifically trying to degrade the dust, as Trump calls it. Look, we don't know is the answer. And this is the big unknown. And this is why it's so worrying. In terms of what it means, that dust is leverage. This is a country that has been sanctioned to the hilt, a country that is internationally isolated. It has very few points of leverage. One of them we know now is the Straits of Hormuz. The other is this nuclear dust. The Iranians are smart, and if you look at what they did with their nuclear program, they will use it to extract as much concessions from the Americans as they can, and that means sanctions relief, and that means trying to get their oil flowing properly.
9: And if the US or Israel or the United Nations wants to recover Iran's stockpile, it will need a mechanism for doing that, which is another big unresolved question as the conflict continues. With FSN Spotlight, I'm Simon Marks.
1: Our main news again. US President Donald Trump has threatened to hit Iran hard again after complaining that it was taking too long to negotiate a peace deal. Inflation in the US has risen to a three-year high, and the EU has informed Meta that it must allow AI chatbots from competing tech firms to operate on WhatsApp. That's the latest feature story news. Kate Fisher reporting.
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14: From Feature Story News in Hong Kong, I'm Laura Westbrook. US forces say they have completed strikes against multiple sites in Iran. Tehran says it's closed the Strait of Hormuz for all vessels and launched strikes at US bases in the region. Riot police in Belfast fire water cannon to disperse crowds as protests continue into a second day. Bill Gates is questioned on Capitol Hill about his links to Jeffrey Epstein. He says he never had a personal relationship with the late sex offender.
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1: From Feature Story News in Washington, I'm Kate Fisher. US President Donald Trump has threatened to hit Iran hard again after complaining that it was taking too long to negotiate peace.
2: We're going to hit them again hard today in case you miss it, in case you don't turn on your television set. We're really close to a deal, but they keep tapping us along. They keep playing us for suckers because you know what? They dealt with some very stupid presidents. I have to say that. I'm embarrassed to say it. Some very stupid people were sitting there.
1: The president's threats come after the latest exchange of fire with the US striking Iran in response to the downing of an army helicopter near the Strait of Hormuz on Monday. Tehran launched retaliatory attacks on US bases across the Gulf. Mr. Trump has been alternating between promising peace and threatening to return to full-scale war, but so far neither has happened. Inflation in the United States has risen to a three-year high, presenting a new challenge to the Federal Reserve under its new chair, Kevin Warsh. Mitch McCann has more from New York.
3: On an annual basis, inflation rose to 4.2% in May from a year earlier, representing a 0.4 percentage point increase from 3.8% in April. The increase was largely due to rising energy prices as the conflict in Iran continues. According to the Bureau of Labor Statistics, energy prices accounted for 60% of the overall monthly increase. The price of gasoline in the US is now $1 more per gallon than it was a year ago, and airline fares have increased by 26.7%. Core inflation, the figure that excludes volatile food and energy prices, was much lower, rising 2.9% on an annual basis and just 0.2% month over month. The figures are unlikely to please officials less than 5 months out from the midterm elections, with affordability set to be a key issue at the ballot box. Mitch McCann, New York.
1: The European Union has informed Meta that it must allow AI chatbots from competing tech firms to operate on WhatsApp. The parent company of the messaging service and Facebook says the move amounts to regulatory overreach. William Densler reports from Brussels.
4: The EU's Commissioner for a Clean, Just and Competitive Transition says the move is about giving European citizens choice in their AI assistance, without the decision being made for them. The EU says that a range of chatbots must remain available to users on WhatsApp during the course of its investigation. The move comes after Meta banned third-party general-purpose AI assistants from the messaging app for its business platform. Meta says the EU's move will allow AI companies to gain access to WhatsApp for free, adding that it will appeal the decision. William Denslow, Brussels.
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1: From Feature Story News in Washington, I'm Kate Fisher. US President Donald Trump has threatened to hit Iran hard again after complaining that it was taking too long to negotiate peace.
2: We're going to hit them again hard today in case you miss it, in case you don't turn on your television set. We're really close to a deal, but they keep tapping us along. They keep playing us for suckers because you know what? They dealt with some very stupid presidents. I have to say that. I'm embarrassed to say it. Some very stupid people were sitting there.
1: The president's threats come after the latest exchange of fire with the US striking Iran in response to the downing of an army helicopter near the Strait of Hormuz on Monday. Tehran launched retaliatory attacks on US bases across the Gulf. Mr. Trump has been alternating between promising peace and threatening to return to full-scale war, but so far neither has happened. Inflation in the United States has risen to a three-year high, presenting a new challenge to the Federal Reserve under its new chair, Kevin Warsh. Mitch McCann has more from New York.
3: On an annual basis, inflation rose to 4.2% in May from a year earlier, representing a 0.4 percentage point increase from 3.8% in April. The increase was largely due to rising energy prices as the conflict in Iran continues. According to the Bureau of Labor Statistics, energy prices accounted for 60% of the overall monthly increase. The price of gasoline in the US is now $1 more per gallon than it was a year ago, and airline fares have increased by 26.7%. Core inflation, the figure that excludes volatile food and energy prices, was much lower, rising 2.9% on an annual basis and just 0.2% month over month. The figures are unlikely to please officials less than 5 months out from the midterm elections, with affordability set to be a key issue at the ballot box. Mitch McCann, New York.
1: The European Union has informed Meta that it must allow AI chatbots from competing tech firms to operate on WhatsApp. The parent company of the messaging service and Facebook says the move amounts to regulatory overreach. William Densler reports from Brussels.
4: The EU's Commissioner for a Clean, Just and Competitive Transition says the move is about giving European citizens choice in their AI assistance, without the decision being made for them. The EU says that a range of chatbots must remain available to users on WhatsApp during the course of its investigation. The move comes after Meta banned third-party general-purpose AI assistants from the messaging app for its business platform. Meta says the EU's move will allow AI companies to gain access to WhatsApp for free, adding that it will appeal the decision. William Denslow, Brussels.
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9: With FSN Spotlight, I'm Simon Marks, looking in more detail today at Iran's stockpile of enriched uranium. It is in many ways at the heart of stalled efforts to forge a ceasefire extension with the US and even a longer-term peace agreement. President Trump refers to it as nuclear dust because, he says, Iran's nuclear capacity was obliterated in Operation Midnight Hammer last year. But David Patrikarakos, special correspondent for the Daily Mail and the author of Nuclear Iran, The Birth of an Atomic State, says it is far from clear that, in fact, Iran's stockpile really was reduced to dust.
10: To be fair to them, they went out and they degraded the nuclear facilities. They were never specifically trying to degrade the dust, as Trump calls it. Look, we don't know is the answer, and this is the big unknown, and this is why it's so worrying. In terms of what it means, that dust is leverage. This is a country that has been sanctioned to the hilt, a country that is internationally isolated. It has very few points of leverage. One of them we know now is the Straits of Hormuz. The other is this nuclear dust. The Iranians are smart, and if you look at what they did with their nuclear program, they will use it to extract as much concessions from the Americans as they can, and that means sanctions relief, and that means trying to get their oil flowing properly.
9: And if the US or Israel or the United Nations wants to recover Iran's stockpile, it will need a mechanism for doing that, which is another big unresolved question as the conflict continues. With FSN Spotlight, I'm Simon Marks.
1: 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US President Donald Trump has threatened to hit Iran hard again after complaining that it was taking too long to negotiate a peace deal. Inflation in the US has risen to a three-year high, and the EU has informed Meta that it must allow AI chatbots from competing tech firms to operate on WhatsApp. That's the latest feature story news. Kate Fisher reporting.
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13: From Feature Story News in Hong Kong, I'm Laura Westbrook. US forces say they have completed strikes against multiple sites in Iran. Tehran says it's closed the Strait of Hormuz for all vessels and launched strikes at US bases in the region. Riot police in Belfast fire water cannon to disperse crowds as protests continue into a second day. Bill Gates is questioned on Capitol Hill about his links to Jeffrey Epstein. He says he never had a personal relationship with the late sex offender.
18: The news on the hour.
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1: From Feature Story News in Washington, I'm Kate Fisher. US President Donald Trump has threatened to hit Iran hard again after complaining that it was taking too long to negotiate peace.
2: We're going to hit them again hard today in case you miss it, in case you don't turn on your television set. We were really close to a deal, but they keep tapping us along. They keep playing us for suckers because you know what? They dealt with some very stupid presidents. I have to say that. I'm embarrassed to say it. Some very stupid people were sitting there.
1: The president's threats come after the latest exchange of fire with the US striking Iran in response to the downing of an army helicopter near the Strait of Hormuz on Monday. Tehran launched retaliatory attacks on US bases across the Gulf. Mr. Trump has been alternating between promising peace and threatening to return to full-scale war, but so far neither has happened. Inflation in the United States has risen to a three-year high, presenting a new challenge to the Federal Reserve under its new chair, Kevin Warsh. Mitch McCann has more from New York.
3: On an annual basis, inflation rose to 4.2% in May from a year earlier, representing a 0.4 percentage point increase from 3.8% in April. The increase was largely due to rising energy prices as the conflict in Iran continues. According to the Bureau of Labor Statistics, energy prices accounted for 60% of the overall monthly increase. The price of gasoline in the US is now $1 more per gallon than it was a year ago, and airline fares have increased by 26.7%. Core inflation, the figure that excludes volatile food and energy prices, was much lower, rising 2.9% on an annual basis and just 0.2% month over month. The figures are unlikely to please officials less than 5 months out from the midterm elections, with affordability set to be a key issue at the ballot box. Mitch McCann, New York.
1: The European Union has informed Meta that it must allow AI chatbots from competing tech firms to operate on WhatsApp. The parent company of the messaging service and Facebook says the move amounts to regulatory overreach. William Densler reports from Brussels.
4: The EU's Commissioner for a Clean, Just and Competitive Transition says the move is about giving European citizens choice in their AI assistance, without the decision being made for them. The EU says that a range of chatbots must remain available to users on WhatsApp during the course of its investigation. The move comes after Meta banned third-party general-purpose AI assistants from the messaging app for its business platform. Meta says the EU's move will allow AI companies to gain access to WhatsApp for free, adding that it will appeal the decision. William Denslow, Brussels.
1: From bureaus worldwide, this is FSN.
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1: From Feature Story News in Washington, I'm Kate Fisher. US President Donald Trump has threatened to hit Iran hard again after complaining that it was taking too long to negotiate peace.
2: We're going to hit them again hard today, in case you miss it, in case you don't turn on your television set. We're really close to a deal, but they keep tapping us along. They keep playing us for suckers because, you know what? They dealt with some very stupid presidents. I have to say that. I'm embarrassed to say it. Some very stupid people were sitting here.
1: The president's threats come after the latest exchange of fire with the US striking Iran in response to the downing of an army helicopter near the Strait of Hormuz on Monday. Tehran launched retaliatory attacks on US bases across the Gulf. Mr. Trump has been alternating between promising peace and threatening to return to full-scale war, but so far neither has happened. Inflation in the United States has risen to a three-year high, presenting a new challenge to the Federal Reserve under its new chair, Kevin Warsh. Mitch McCann has more from New York.
3: On an annual basis, inflation rose to 4.2% in May from a year earlier, representing a 0.4 percentage point increase from 3.8% in April. The increase was largely due to rising energy prices as the conflict in Iran continues. According to the Bureau of Labor Statistics, energy prices accounted for 60% of the overall monthly increase. The price of gasoline in the US is now $1 more per gallon than it was a year ago, and airline fares have increased by 26.7%. Core inflation, the figure that excludes volatile food and energy prices, was much lower, rising 2.9% on an annual basis and just 0.2% month over month. The figures are unlikely to please officials less than 5 months out from the midterm elections, with affordability set to be a key issue at the ballot box. Mitch McCann, New York.
1: The European Union has informed Meta that it must allow AI chatbots from competing tech firms to operate on WhatsApp. The parent company of the messaging service and Facebook says the move amounts to regulatory overreach. William Denslow reports from Brussels.
4: The EU's Commissioner for a Clean, Just and Competitive Transition says the move is about giving European citizens choice in their AI assistance, without the decision being made for them. The EU says that a range of chatbots must remain available to users on WhatsApp during the course of its investigation. The move comes after Meta banned third-party general-purpose AI assistants from the messaging app for its business platform. Meta says the EU's move will allow AI companies to gain access to WhatsApp for free, adding that it will appeal the decision. William Denslow, Brussels.
1: From bureaus worldwide, this is FSN.
9: With FSN Spotlight, I'm Simon Marks, looking in more detail today at Iran's stockpile of enriched uranium. It is in many ways at the heart of stalled efforts to forge a ceasefire extension with the US and even a longer-term peace agreement. President Trump refers to it as nuclear dust because, he says, Iran's nuclear capacity was obliterated in Operation Midnight Hammer last year. But David Patrikarakos, special correspondent for the Daily Mail and the author of Nuclear Iran, The Birth of an Atomic State, says it is far from clear that, in fact, Iran's stockpile really was reduced to dust.
10: To be fair to them, they went out and they degraded the nuclear facilities. They were never specifically trying to degrade the dust, as Trump calls it. Look, we don't know is the answer. And this is the big unknown. And this is why it's so worrying. In terms of what it means, that dust, is leverage. This is a country that has been sanctioned to the hilt, a country that is internationally isolated. It has very few points of leverage. One of them we know now is the Straits of Hormuz. The other is this nuclear dust. The Iranians are smart, and if you look at what they did with their nuclear program, they will use it to extract as much concessions from the Americans as they can. And that means sanctions relief, and that means trying to get their oil flowing properly.
9: And if the US or Israel or the United Nations wants to recover Iran's stockpile, it will need a mechanism for doing that, which is another big unresolved question as the conflict continues. With FSN Spotlight, I'm Simon Marks.
1: 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US President Donald Trump has threatened to hit Iran hard again after complaining that it was taking too long to negotiate a peace deal. Inflation in the US has risen to a three-year high, and the EU has informed Meta that it must allow AI chatbots from competing tech firms to

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3: From Feature Story News in Hong Kong, I'm Laura Westbrook. US forces say they have completed strikes against multiple sites in Iran. Tehran says it's closed the Strait of Hormuz for all vessels and launched strikes at US bases in the region. Riot police in Belfast fire water cannon to disperse crowds as protests continue into a second day. Bill Gates is questioned on Capitol Hill about his links to Jeffrey Epstein. He says he never had a personal relationship with the late sex offender.
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6: From Feature Story News in Washington, I'm Kate Fisher. US President Donald Trump has threatened to hit Iran hard again after complaining that it was taking too long to negotiate peace.
7: We're going to hit them again hard today, in case you miss it, in case you don't turn on your television set. We're really close to a deal, but they keep tapping us along. They keep playing us for suckers because, you know what? They dealt with some very stupid presidents, I have to say that. I'm embarrassed to say it. Some very stupid people were sitting there.
6: The president's threats come after the latest exchange of fire, with the U.S. striking Iran in response to the downing of an army helicopter near the Strait of Hormuz on Monday. Tehran launched retaliatory attacks on U.S. bases across the Gulf. Mr. Trump has been alternating between promising peace and threatening to return to full-scale war, but so far neither has happened. Inflation in the United States has risen to a three-year high, presenting a new challenge to the Federal Reserve under its new chair, Kevin Warsh. Mitch McCann has more from New York.
8: On an annual basis, inflation rose to 4.2% in May from a year earlier, representing a 0.4 percentage point increase from 3.8% in April. The increase was largely due to rising energy prices as the conflict in Iran continues. According to the Bureau of Labor Statistics, energy prices accounted for 60% of the overall monthly increase. The price of gasoline in the US is now $1 more per gallon than it was a year ago, and airline fares have increased by 26.7%. Core inflation, the figure that excludes volatile food and energy prices, was much lower, rising 2.9% on an annual basis and just 0.2% month over month. The figures are unlikely to please officials less than 5 months out from the midterm elections, with

0: affordability said to be a key issue at the ballot box. Mitch McCann, New York.
1: The European Union has informed Meta that it must allow AI chatbots from competing tech firms to operate on WhatsApp. The parent company of the messaging service and Facebook says the move amounts to regulatory overreach. William Denslow reports from Brussels.
2: The EU's Commissioner for a Clean, Just and Competitive Transition says the move is about giving European citizens choice in their AI assistance, without the decision being made for them. The EU says that a range of chatbots must remain available to users on WhatsApp during the course of its investigation. The move comes after Meta banned third-party general-purpose AI assistants from the messaging app for its business platform. Meta says the EU's move will allow AI companies to gain access to WhatsApp for free, adding that it will appeal the decision. William Denslow, Brussels.
1: From bureaus worldwide, this is FSN.
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1: From Feature Story News in Washington, I'm Kate Fisher. US President Donald Trump has threatened to hit Iran hard again after complaining that it was taking too long to negotiate peace.
6: We're going to hit them again hard today in case you miss it, in case you don't turn on your television set. We're really close to a deal, but they keep tapping us along. They keep playing us for suckers because you know what? They dealt with some very stupid presidents. I have to say that. I'm embarrassed to say it. Some very stupid people were sitting here.
1: The president's threats come after the latest exchange of fire with the US striking Iran in response to the downing of an army helicopter near the Strait of Hormuz on Monday. Tehran launched retaliatory attacks on US bases across the Gulf. Mr. Trump has been alternating between promising peace and threatening to return to full-scale war, but so far neither has happened. Inflation in the United States has risen to a three-year high, presenting a new challenge to the Federal Reserve under its new chair, Kevin Warsh. Mitch McCann has more from New York.
0: On an annual basis, inflation rose to 4.2% in May from a year earlier, representing a 0.4 percentage point increase from 3.8% in April. The increase was largely due to rising energy prices as the conflict in Iran continues. According to the Bureau of Labor Statistics, energy prices accounted for 60% of the overall monthly increase. The price of gasoline in the US is now $1 more per gallon than it was a year ago, and airline fares have increased by 26.7%. Core inflation, the figure that excludes volatile food and energy prices, was much lower, rising 2.9% on an annual basis and just 0.2% month over month. The figures are unlikely to please officials less than 5 months out from the midterm elections, with affordability set to be a key issue at the ballot box. Mitch McCann, New York.
1: The European Union has informed Meta that it must allow AI chatbots from competing tech firms to operate on WhatsApp. The parent company of the messaging service and Facebook says the move amounts to regulatory overreach. William Denslow reports from Brussels.
2: The EU's Commissioner for a Clean, Just and Competitive Transition says the move is about giving European citizens choice in their AI assistance, without the decision being made for them. The EU says that a range of chatbots must remain available to users on WhatsApp during the course of its investigation. The move comes after Meta banned third-party general-purpose AI assistants from the messaging app for its business platform. Meta says the EU's move will allow AI companies to gain access to WhatsApp for free, adding that it will appeal the decision. William Denslow, Brussels.
1: From bureaus worldwide, this is FSN.
7: With FSN Spotlight, I'm Simon Marks, looking in more detail today at Iran's stockpile of enriched uranium. It is in many ways at the heart of stalled efforts to forge a ceasefire extension with the US and even a longer-term peace agreement. President Trump refers to it as nuclear dust because, he says, Iran's nuclear capacity was obliterated in Operation Midnight Hammer last year. But David Patrikarakos, special correspondent for the Daily Mail and the author of Nuclear Iran, The Birth of an Atomic State, says it is far from clear that, in fact, Iran's stockpile really was reduced to dust.
8: To be fair to them, they went out and they degraded the nuclear facilities. They were never specifically trying to degrade the dust, as Trump calls it. Look, we don't know is the answer. And this is the big unknown. And this is why it's so worrying. In terms of what it means, that dust is leverage. This is a country that has been sanctioned to the hilt, a country that is internationally isolated. It has very few points of leverage. One of them we know now is the Straits of Hormuz. The other is this nuclear dust. The Iranians are smart, and if you look at what they did with their nuclear program, they will use it to extract as much concessions from the Americans as they can, and that means sanctions relief, and that means trying to get their oil flowing properly.
7: And if the US or Israel or the United Nations wants to recover Iran's stockpile, it will need a mechanism for doing that, which is another big unresolved question as the conflict continues. With FSN Spotlight, I'm Simon Marks.
1: 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US President Donald Trump has threatened to hit Iran hard again after complaining that it was taking too long to negotiate a peace deal. Inflation in the US has risen to a three-year high, and the EU has informed Meta that it must allow AI chatbots from competing tech firms to operate on WhatsApp. That's the latest feature story news. Kate Fisher reporting.
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4: From Feature Story News in Hong Kong, I'm Laura Westbrook. US forces say they have completed strikes against multiple sites in Iran. Tehran says it's closed the Strait of Hormuz for all vessels and launched strikes at US bases in the region. Riot police in Belfast fire water cannon to disperse crowds as protests continue into a second day. Bill Gates is questioned on Capitol Hill about his links to Jeffrey Epstein. He says he never had a personal relationship with the late sex offender.
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1: From Feature Story News in Washington, I'm Kate Fisher. US President Donald Trump has threatened to hit Iran hard again after complaining that it was taking too long to negotiate peace.
6: We're going to hit them again hard today in case you miss it, in case you don't turn on your television set. We're really close to a deal, but they keep tapping us along. They keep playing us for suckers because you know what? They dealt with some very stupid presidents, I have to say that. I'm embarrassed to say it. Some very stupid people were sitting here.
1: The president's threats come after the latest exchange of fire with the US striking Iran in response to the downing of an army helicopter near the Strait of Hormuz on Monday. Tehran launched retaliatory attacks on US bases across the Gulf. Mr. Trump has been alternating between promising peace and threatening to return to full-scale war, but so far neither has happened. Inflation in the United States has risen to a three-year high, presenting a new challenge to the Federal Reserve under its new chair, Kevin Warsh. Mitch McCann has more from New York.
0: On an annual basis, inflation rose to 4.2% in May from a year earlier, representing a 0.4 percentage point increase from 3.8% in April. The increase was largely due to rising energy prices as the conflict in Iran continues. According to the Bureau of Labor Statistics, energy prices accounted for 60% of the overall monthly increase. The price of gasoline in the US is now $1 more per gallon than it was a year ago, and airline fares have increased by 26.7%. Core inflation, the figure that excludes volatile food and energy prices, was much lower, rising 2.9% on an annual basis and just 0.2% month over month. The figures are unlikely to please officials less than 5 months out from the midterm elections, with affordability set to be a key issue at the ballot box. Mitch McCann, New York.
1: The European Union has informed Meta that it must allow AI chatbots from competing tech firms to operate on WhatsApp. The parent company of the messaging service and Facebook says the move amounts to regulatory overreach. William Densler reports from Brussels.
2: The EU's Commissioner for a Clean, Just and Competitive Transition says the move is about giving European citizens choice in their AI assistance, without the decision being made for them. The EU says that a range of chatbots must remain available to users on WhatsApp during the course of its investigation. The move comes after Meta banned third-party general-purpose AI assistants from the messaging app for its business platform. Meta says the EU's move will allow AI companies to gain access to WhatsApp for free, adding that it will appeal the decision. William Denslow, Brussels.
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1: From Feature Story News in Washington, I'm Kate Fisher. US President Donald Trump has threatened to hit Iran hard again after complaining that it was taking too long to negotiate peace.
6: We're going to hit them again hard today in case you miss it, in case you don't turn on your television set. We're really close to a deal, but they keep tapping us along. They keep playing us for suckers because you know what? They dealt with some very stupid presidents. I have to say that. I'm embarrassed to say it. Some very stupid people were sitting here.
1: The president's threats come after the latest exchange of fire with the U.S. striking Iran in response to the downing of an army helicopter near the Strait of Hormuz on Monday. Tehran launched retaliatory attacks on U.S. bases across the Gulf. Mr. Trump has been alternating between promising peace and threatening to return to full-scale war, but so far neither has happened. Inflation in the United States has risen to a three-year high, presenting a new challenge to the Federal Reserve under its new chair, Kevin Warsh. Mitch McCann has more from New York.
0: On an annual basis, inflation rose to 4.2% in May from a year earlier, representing a 0.4 percentage point increase from 3.8% in April. The increase was largely due to rising energy prices as the conflict in Iran continues. According to the Bureau of Labor Statistics, energy prices accounted for 60% of the overall monthly increase. The price of gasoline in the US is now $1 more per gallon than it was a year ago, and airline fares have increased by 26.7%. Core inflation, the figure that excludes volatile food and energy prices, was much lower, rising 2.9% on an annual basis and just 0.2% month over month. The figures are unlikely to please officials less than 5 months out from the midterm elections, with affordability set to be a key issue at the ballot box. Mitch McCann, New York.
1: The European Union has informed Meta that it must allow AI chatbots from competing tech firms to operate on WhatsApp. The parent company of the messaging service and Facebook says the move amounts to regulatory overreach. William Denslow reports from Brussels.
2: The EU's Commissioner for a Clean, Just and Competitive Transition says the move is about giving European citizens choice in their AI assistance, without the decision being made for them. The EU says that a range of chatbots must remain available to users on WhatsApp during the course of its investigation. The move comes after Meta banned third-party general-purpose AI assistants from the messaging app for its business platform. Meta says the EU's move will allow AI companies to gain access to WhatsApp for free, adding that it will appeal the decision. William Denslow, Brussels.
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7: With FSN Spotlight, I'm Simon Marks, looking in more detail today at Iran's stockpile of enriched uranium. It is in many ways at the heart of stalled efforts to forge a ceasefire extension with the US and even a longer-term peace agreement. President Trump refers to it as nuclear dust because, he says, Iran's nuclear capacity was obliterated in Operation Midnight Hammer last year. But David Patrikarakos, special correspondent for the Daily Mail and the author of Nuclear Iran, The Birth of an Atomic State, says it is far from clear that, in fact, Iran's stockpile really was reduced to dust.
8: To be fair to them, they went out and they degraded the nuclear facilities. They were never specifically trying to degrade the dust, as Trump calls it. Look, we don't know is the answer. And this is the big unknown. And this is why it's so worrying. In terms of what it means, that dust is leverage. This is a country that has been sanctioned to the hilt, a country that is internationally isolated. It has very few points of leverage. One of them we know now is the Straits of Hormuz. The other is this nuclear dust. The Iranians are smart, and if you look at what they did with their nuclear program, they will use it to extract as much concessions from the Americans as they can. And that means sanctions relief, and that means trying to get their oil flowing properly.
7: And if the US or Israel or the United Nations wants to recover Iran's stockpile, it will need a mechanism for doing that, which is another big unresolved question as the conflict continues. With FSN Spotlight, I'm Simon Marks.
1: 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US President Donald Trump has threatened to hit Iran hard again after complaining that it was taking too long to negotiate a peace deal. Inflation in the US has risen to a three-year high, and the EU has informed Meta that it must allow AI chatbots from competing tech firms to operate on WhatsApp. That's the latest Feature Story news. Kate Fisher reporting.
14: From Feature Story News in Hong Kong, I'm Laura Westbrook. US forces say they have completed strikes against multiple sites in Iran. Tehran says it's closed the Strait of Hormuz for all vessels and launched strikes at US bases in the region. Riot police in Belfast fire water cannon to disperse crowds as protests continue into a second day. Bill Gates is questioned on Capitol Hill about his links to Jeffrey Epstein. He says he never had a personal relationship with the late sex offender.
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1: From Feature Story News in Washington, I'm Kate Fisher. US President Donald Trump has threatened to hit Iran hard again after complaining that it was taking too long to negotiate peace.
6: We're going to hit them again hard today in case you miss it, in case you don't turn on your television set. 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I'm embarrassed to say it. Some very stupid people were sitting here.
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14: From Feature Story News in Hong Kong, I'm Laura Westbrook. India has summoned a top US diplomat in Delhi to lodge a protest over a strike on a tanker off the coast of Oman that was carrying 24 Indian seafarers. 21 of them have been rescued, but officials say three are still missing. Ishangag reports from New Delhi.
17: In a statement, India's Ministry of External Affairs said incidents of attack on shipping in the region are deeply worrisome and a direct result of the ongoing conflict in the region, and added that New Delhi is calling for immediate de-escalation of tensions. It's the first instance of New Delhi issuing a demarche or an official protest to an American diplomat since the Trump administration came to power last year. New Delhi says its embassy in Oman is involved as the search for three missing Indian crew members continues. Several Indian vessels and Indian seafarers on foreign vessels remain stranded west of the Strait of Hormuz, with safety increasingly a concern as the situation in the region deteriorates. Ishan Garg, New Delhi.
14: The U.S. has carried out a second night of strikes on Iran after President Donald Trump warned Tehran it was too slow to make a deal. However, Iran said on Wednesday that a sustainable deal was not possible amid the continued U.S. threats. Nick Harper reports from Washington.
18: Donald Trump on Wednesday said that the U.S. would hit Iran very hard, suggesting that their negotiators had taken too long to make a deal. U.S. Defense Secretary Pete Hegseth said the U.S. strikes would be strong and clear. U.S. Central Command confirming it was carrying out self-defense strikes against multiple targets, saying it was in response to Iran's unwarranted and continued aggression. This second night of strikes follows the downing of a US Army Apache helicopter. The US says Iran shot it down. However, the two sides are now once again in a cycle of strikes and counter-strikes, with no clear indication that a peace deal will get done anytime soon. I'm Nick Harper in Washington.
14: Inflation in the United States has risen to a three-year high, presenting a new challenge to the Federal Reserve under its new chair. Mitch McCann reports from New York.
0: On an annual basis, inflation rose to 4.2% in May from a year earlier, representing a 0.4 percentage point increase. The increase was largely due to rising energy prices as the conflict in Iran continues. According to the Bureau of Labor Statistics, energy prices accounted for 60% of the overall monthly increase. The price of gasoline in the US is now $1 more per gallon than it was a year ago. Core inflation, the figure that excludes volatile food and energy prices, was much lower, rising 2.9% on an annual basis and just 0.2% month over month. The figures are unlikely to please officials less than 5 months out from the midterm elections. Mitch McCann, New York.
14: From bureaus worldwide, this is FSN. As Uganda and the DRC continue to battle the Ebola outbreak, financial and economic implications are unfolding across borders. Isabel Nakiria reports.
19: Business has grown to a halt for this sightseeing tour company in Kampala. Travel restrictions and suspension of festivals have left its buses packed. Tour operators say a growing number of cancellations is putting increasing pressure on their finances. Uganda's tourism industry depends heavily on international visitors. When arrivals decline, the impact extends far beyond tour operators. Hotels, guides, drivers, restaurants and local communities that rely on tourism are all feeling the strain. For many operators, this should be the busiest period of the year. Instead, bookings have slowed sharply as travelers postpone trips. The economic impact is also being felt at border crossings. Thousands of informal traders who depend on daily movement between Uganda and the DR Congo say restrictions have cut off a vital source of income. Those dealing in perishable goods say they are among the worst affected. Cargo trucks are still crossing in some areas, but stricter health screening and quarantine requirements for long-distance drivers are slowing deliveries and disrupting the flow of goods.
20: Isabel Nakiria, Kampala.
14: The main news again. U.S. forces say they have completed strikes against multiple sites in Iran. Tehran says it's closed the Strait of Hormuz for all vessels and launched strikes at U.S. bases in the region. Riot police in Belfast fire water cannon to disperse crowds as protests continue into a second day. Bill Gates is questioned on Capitol Hill about his links to Jeffrey Epstein. He says he never had a personal relationship with the late sex offender. And that's the latest Feature Story News. Laura Westbrook reporting.
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14: From Feature Story News in Hong Kong, I'm Laura Westbrook. US forces say they have completed strikes against multiple sites in Iran. Tehran says it's closed the Strait of Hormuz for all vessels and launched strikes at US bases in the region. Riot police in Belfast fire water cannon to disperse crowds as protests continue into a second day. Bill Gates is questioned on Capitol Hill about his links to Jeffrey Epstein. He says he never had a personal relationship with the late sex offender.
3: The news on the hour.
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14: From Feature Story News in Hong Kong, I'm Laura Westbrook. India has summoned a top US diplomat in Delhi to lodge a protest over a strike on a tanker off the coast of Oman that was carrying 24 Indian seafarers. 21 of them have been rescued, but officials say three are still missing. Ishan Garg reports from New Delhi.
17: In a statement, India's Ministry of External Affairs said incidents of attack on shipping in the region are deeply worrisome and a direct result of the ongoing conflict in the region, and added that New Delhi is calling for immediate de-escalation of tensions. It's the first instance of New Delhi issuing a demarche or an official protest to an American diplomat since the Trump administration came to power last year. New Delhi says its embassy in Oman is involved as the search for three missing Indian crew members continues. Several Indian vessels and Indian seafarers on foreign vessels remain stranded west of the Strait of Hormuz, with safety increasingly a concern as the situation in the region deteriorates. Ishan Garg, New Delhi.
14: The US has carried out a second night of strikes on Iran after President Donald Trump warned Tehran it was too slow to make a deal. However, Iran said on Wednesday that a sustainable deal was not possible amid the continued US threats. Nick Harper reports from Washington.
18: Donald Trump on Wednesday said that the US would hit Iran very hard, suggesting that their negotiators had taken too long to make a deal. US Defense Secretary Pete Hegseth said the US strikes would be strong and clear. US Central Command confirming it was carrying out self-defense strikes against multiple targets, saying it was in response to Iran's unwarranted and continued aggression. This second night of strikes follows the downing of a US Army Apache helicopter. The US says Iran shot it down. However, the two sides are now once again in a cycle of strikes and counter-strikes, with no clear indication that a peace deal will get done anytime soon. I'm Nick Harper in Washington.
14: Inflation in the United States has risen to a three-year high, presenting a new challenge to the Federal Reserve under its new chair. Mitch McCann reports from New York.
0: On an annual basis, inflation rose to 4.2% in May from a year earlier, representing a 0.4 percentage point increase from 3.8% in April. The increase was largely due to rising energy prices as the conflict in Iran continues. According to the Bureau of Labor Statistics, energy prices accounted for 60% of the overall monthly increase. The price of gasoline in the US is now $1 more per gallon than it was a year ago. Core inflation, the figure that excludes volatile food and energy prices, was much lower, rising 2.9% on an annual basis and just 0.2% month over month. The figures are unlikely to please officials less than 5 months out from the midterm elections, with affordability set to be a key issue. Mitch McCann, New York.
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14: From Feature Story News in Hong Kong, I'm Laura Westbrook. India has summoned a top US diplomat in Delhi to lodge a protest over a strike on a tanker off the coast of Oman that was carrying 24 Indian seafarers. 21 of them have been rescued, but officials say three are still missing. Ishan Garg reports from New Delhi.
17: In a statement, India's Ministry of External Affairs said incidents of attack on shipping in the region are deeply worrisome and a direct result of the ongoing conflict in the region, and added that New Delhi is calling for immediate de-escalation of tensions. It's the first instance of New Delhi issuing a demarche or an official protest to an American diplomat since the Trump administration came to power last year. New Delhi says its embassy in Oman is involved as the search for three missing Indian crew members continues. Several Indian vessels and Indian seafarers on foreign vessels remain stranded west of the Strait of Hormuz, with safety increasingly a concern as the situation in the region deteriorates. Ishan Garg, New Delhi.
14: The US has carried out a second night of strikes on Iran after President Donald Trump warned Tehran it was too slow to make a deal. However, Iran said on Wednesday that a sustainable deal was not possible amid the continued U.S. threats. Nick Harper reports from Washington.
18: Donald Trump on Wednesday said that the U.S. would hit Iran very hard, suggesting that their negotiators had taken too long to make a deal. U.S. Defense Secretary Pete Hegseth said the U.S. strikes would be strong and clear. U.S. Central Command confirming it was carrying out self-defense strikes against multiple targets, saying it was in response to Iran's unwarranted and continued aggression. This second night of strikes follows the downing of a US Army Apache helicopter. The US says Iran shot it down. However, the two sides are now once again in a cycle of strikes and counter-strikes, with no clear indication that a peace deal will get done anytime soon. I'm Nick Harper in Washington.
14: Inflation in the United States has risen to a three-year high, presenting a new challenge to the Federal Reserve under its new chair. Mitch McCann reports from New York.
0: On an annual basis, inflation rose to 4.2% in May from a year earlier, representing a 0.4 percentage point increase. The increase was largely due to rising energy prices as the conflict in Iran continues. According to the Bureau of Labor Statistics, energy prices accounted for 60% of the overall monthly increase. The price of gasoline in the US is now $1 more per gallon than it was a year ago. Core inflation, the figure that excludes volatile food and energy prices, was much lower, rising 2.9% on an annual basis and just 0.2% month over month. The figures are unlikely to please officials less than 5 months out from the midterm elections. Mitch McCann, New York.
14: From bureaus worldwide, this is FSN. As Uganda and the DRC continue to battle the Ebola outbreak, financial and economic implications are unfolding across borders. Isabel Nakiria reports.
19: Business has ground to a halt for this sightseeing tour company in Kampala. Travel restrictions and suspension of festivals have left its buses parked. Tour operators say a growing number of cancellations is putting increasing pressure on their finances. Uganda's tourism industry depends heavily on international visitors. When arrivals decline, the impact extends far beyond tour operators. Hotels, guides, drivers, restaurants and local communities that rely on tourism are all feeling the strain. For many operators, this should be the busiest period of the year. Instead, bookings have slowed sharply as travelers postpone trips. The economic impact is also being felt at border crossings. Thousands of informal traders who depend on daily movement between Uganda and the DR Congo say restrictions have cut off a vital source of income. Those dealing in perishable goods say they are among the worst affected. Cargo trucks are still crossing in some areas, but stricter health screening and quarantine requirements for long-distance drivers are slowing deliveries and disrupting the flow of goods.
20: Isabel Nakiria, Kampala.
14: The main news again. U.S. forces say they have completed strikes against multiple sites in Iran. Tehran says it's closed the Strait of Hormuz for all vessels and launched strikes at U.S. bases in the region. Riot police in Belfast fire water cannon to disperse crowds as protests continue into a second day. Bill Gates is questioned on Capitol Hill about his links to Jeffrey Epstein. He says he never had a personal relationship with the late sex offender. And that's the latest Feature Story News. Laura Westbrook reporting.
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14: From Feature Story News in Hong Kong, I'm Laura Westbrook. US forces say they have completed strikes against multiple sites in Iran. Tehran says it's closed the Strait of Hormuz for all vessels and launched strikes at US bases in the region. Riot police in Belfast fire water cannon to disperse crowds as protests continue into a second day. Bill Gates is questioned on Capitol Hill about his links to Jeffrey Epstein. He says he never had a personal relationship with the late sex offender.
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14: From Feature Story News in Hong Kong, I'm Laura Westbrook. India has summoned a top US diplomat in Delhi to lodge a protest over a strike on a tanker off the coast of Oman that was carrying 24 Indian seafarers. 21 of them have been rescued, but officials say three are still missing. Ishan Garg reports from New Delhi.
17: In a statement, India's Ministry of External Affairs said incidents of attack on shipping in the region are deeply worrisome and a direct result of the ongoing conflict in the region, and added that New Delhi is calling for immediate de-escalation of tensions. It's the first instance of New Delhi issuing a demarche or an official protest to an American diplomat since the Trump administration came to power last year. New Delhi says its embassy in Oman is involved as the search for three missing Indian crew members continues. Several Indian vessels and Indian seafarers on foreign vessels remain stranded west of the Strait of Hormuz, with safety increasingly a concern as the situation in the region deteriorates. Ishan Garg, New Delhi.
14: The U.S. has carried out a second night of strikes on Iran after President Donald Trump warned Tehran it was too slow to make a deal. However, Iran said on Wednesday that a sustainable deal was not possible amid the continued U.S. threats. Nick Harper reports from Washington.
18: Donald Trump on Wednesday said that the U.S. would hit Iran very hard, suggesting that their negotiators had taken too long to make a deal. U.S. Defense Secretary Pete Hegseth said the U.S. strikes would be strong and clear. U.S. Central Command confirming it was carrying out self-defense strikes against multiple targets, saying it was in response to Iran's unwarranted and continued aggression. This second night of strikes follows the downing of a U.S. Army Apache helicopter. The U.S. says Iran shot it down. However, the two sides are now once again in a cycle of strikes and counter-strikes, with no clear indication that a peace deal will get done anytime soon. I'm Nick Harper in Washington.
14: Inflation in the United States has risen to a three-year high, presenting a new challenge to the Federal Reserve under its new chair. Mitch McCann reports from New York.
0: On an annual basis, inflation rose to 4.2% in May from a year earlier, representing a 0.4 percentage point increase from 3.8% in April. The increase was largely due to rising energy prices as the conflict in Iran continues. According to the Bureau of Labor Statistics, energy prices accounted for 60% of the overall monthly increase. The price of gasoline in the US is now $1 more per gallon than it was a year ago. Core inflation, the figure that excludes volatile food and energy prices, was much lower, rising 2.9% on an annual basis and just 0.2% month over month. The figures are unlikely to please officials less than 5 months out from the midterm elections, with affordability set to be a key issue. Mitch McCann, New York.
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14: From Feature Story News in Hong Kong, I'm Laura Westbrook. India has summoned a top US diplomat in Delhi to lodge a protest over a strike on a tanker off the coast of Oman that was carrying 24 Indian seafarers. 21 of them have been rescued, but officials say three are still missing. Ishang Garg reports from New Delhi.
17: In a statement, India's Ministry of External Affairs said incidents of attack on shipping in the region are deeply worrisome and a direct result of the ongoing conflict in the region, and added that New Delhi is calling for immediate de-escalation of tensions. It's the first instance of New Delhi issuing a demarche or an official protest to an American diplomat since the Trump administration came to power last year. New Delhi says its embassy in Oman is involved as the search for three missing Indian crew members continues. Several Indian vessels and Indian seafarers on foreign vessels remain stranded west of the Strait of Hormuz, with safety increasingly a concern as the situation in the region deteriorates. Ishan Garg, New Delhi.
14: The U.S. has carried out a second night of strikes on Iran after President Donald Trump warned Tehran it was too slow to make a deal. However, Iran said on Wednesday that a sustainable deal was not possible amid the continued U.S. threats. Nick Harper reports from Washington.
18: Donald Trump on Wednesday said that the U.S. would hit Iran very hard, suggesting that their negotiators had taken too long to make a deal. U.S. Defense Secretary Pete Hegseth said the U.S. strikes would be strong and clear. U.S. Central Command confirming it was carrying out self-defense strikes against multiple targets, saying it was in response to Iran's unwarranted and continued aggression. This second night of strikes follows the downing of a U.S. Army Apache helicopter. The U.S. says Iran shot it down. However, the two sides are now once again in a cycle of strikes and counter-strikes, with no clear indication that a peace deal will get done anytime soon. I'm Nick Harper in Washington.
14: Inflation in the United States has risen to a three-year high, presenting a new challenge to the Federal Reserve under its new chair. Mitch McCann reports from New York.
0: On an annual basis, inflation rose to 4.2% in May from a year earlier, representing a 0.4 percentage point increase. The increase was largely due to rising energy prices as the conflict in Iran continues. According to the Bureau of Labor Statistics, energy prices accounted for 60% of the overall monthly increase. The price of gasoline in the US is now $1 more per gallon than it was a year ago. Core inflation, the figure that excludes volatile food and energy prices, was much lower, rising 2.9% on an annual basis and just 0.2% month over month. The figures are unlikely to please officials less than 5 months out from the midterm elections. Mitch McCann, New York.
14: From bureaus worldwide, this is FSN. As Uganda and the DRC continue to battle the Ebola outbreak, financial and economic implications are unfolding across borders. Isabel Nakiria reports.
19: Business has grown to a halt for this sightseeing tour company in Kampala. Travel restrictions and suspension of festivals have left its buses parked. Tour operators say a growing number of cancellations is putting increasing pressure on their finances. Uganda's tourism industry depends heavily on international visitors. When arrivals decline, the impact extends far beyond tour operators. Hotels, guides, drivers, restaurants and local communities that rely on tourism are all feeling the strain. For many operators, this should be the busiest period of the year. Instead, bookings have slowed sharply as travelers postpone trips. The economic impact is also being felt at border crossings. Thousands of informal traders who depend on daily movement between Uganda and the DR Congo say restrictions have cut off a vital source of income. Those dealing in perishable goods say they are among the worst affected. Cargo trucks are still crossing in some areas, but stricter health screening and quarantine requirements for long-distance drivers are slowing deliveries and disrupting the flow of goods.
20: Isabel Nakiria, Kampala.
14: The main news again. U.S. forces say they have completed strikes against multiple sites in Iran. Tehran says it's closed the Strait of Hormuz for all vessels and launched strikes at U.S. bases in the region. Riot police in Belfast fire water cannon to disperse crowds as protests continue into a second day. Bill Gates is questioned on Capitol Hill about his links to Jeffrey Epstein. He says he never had a personal relationship with the late sex offender. And that's the latest Feature Story News. Laura Westbrook reporting.
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3: From Feature Story News in Hong Kong, I'm Laura Westbrook. India has summoned a top US diplomat in Delhi to lodge a protest over a strike on a tanker off the coast of Oman that was carrying 24 Indian seafarers. 21 of them have been rescued, but officials say three are still missing. Ishang Garg reports from New Delhi.
4: In a statement, India's Ministry of External Affairs said incidents of attack on shipping in the region are deeply worrisome and a direct result of the ongoing conflict in the region, and added that New Delhi is calling for immediate de-escalation of tensions. It's the first instance of New Delhi issuing a demarche or an official protest to an American diplomat since the Trump administration came to power last year. New Delhi says its embassy in Oman is involved as the search for three missing Indian crew members continues. Several Indian vessels and Indian seafarers on foreign vessels remain stranded west of the Strait of Hormuz, with safety increasingly a concern as the situation in the region deteriorates. Ishan Garg, New Delhi.
3: The U.S. has carried out a second night of strikes on Iran after President Donald Trump warned Tehran it was too slow to make a deal. However, Iran said on Wednesday that a sustainable deal was not possible amid the continued U.S. threats. Nick Harper reports from Washington.
5: Donald Trump on Wednesday said that the U.S. would hit Iran very hard, suggesting that their negotiators had taken too long to make a deal. U.S. Defense Secretary Pete Hegseth said the U.S. strikes would be strong and clear. U.S. Central Command confirming it was carrying out self-defense strikes against multiple targets, saying it was in response to Iran's unwarranted and continued aggression. This second night of strikes follows the downing of a US Army Apache helicopter. The US says Iran shot it down. However, the two sides are now once again in a cycle of strikes and counter-strikes, with no clear indication that a peace deal will get done anytime soon. I'm Nick Harper in Washington.
3: Inflation in the United States has risen to a three-year high, presenting a new challenge to the Federal Reserve under its new chair. Mitch McCann reports from New York.
6: On an annual basis, inflation rose to 4.2% in May from a year earlier, representing a 0.4 percentage point increase. The increase was largely due to rising energy prices as the conflict in Iran continues. According to the Bureau of Labor Statistics, energy prices accounted for 60% of the overall monthly increase. The price of gasoline in the US is now $1 more per gallon than it was a year ago. Core inflation, the figure that excludes volatile food and energy prices, was much lower, rising 2.9% on an annual basis and just 0.2% month over month. The figures are unlikely to please officials less than 5 months out from the midterm elections. Mitch McCann, New York.
3: From bureaus worldwide, this is FSN. As Uganda and the DRC continue to battle the Ebola outbreak, financial and economic implications are unfolding across borders. Isabel Nakiria reports.
7: Business has grown to a halt for this sightseeing tour company in Kampala. Travel restrictions and suspension of festivals have left its buses packed. Tour operators say a growing number of cancellations is putting increasing pressure on their finances. Uganda's tourism industry depends heavily on international visitors. When arrivals decline, the impact extends far beyond tour operators. Hotels, guides, drivers, Restaurants and local communities that rely on tourism are all feeling the strain. For many operators, this should be the busiest period of the year. Instead, bookings have slowed sharply as travelers postpone trips. The economic impact is also being felt at border crossings. Thousands of informal traders who depend on daily movement between Uganda and the DR Congo say restrictions have cut off a vital source of income. Those dealing in perishable goods say they are among the worst affected. Cargo trucks are still crossing in some areas, but stricter health screening and quarantine requirements for long-distance drivers are slowing deliveries and disrupting the flow of goods.
0: Isabel Nakiria, Kampala.
3: The main news again. U.S. forces say they have completed strikes against multiple sites in Iran. Tehran says it's closed the Strait of Hormuz for all vessels and launched strikes at U.S. bases in the region. Riot police in Belfast fire water cannon to disperse crowds as protests continue into a second day. Bill Gates is questioned on Capitol Hill about his links to Jeffrey Epstein. He says he never had a personal relationship with the late sex offender. And that's the latest Feature Story News. Laura Westbrook reporting.
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3: From Feature Story News in Hong Kong, I'm Laura Westbrook. U.S. forces say they have completed strikes against multiple sites in Iran. Tehran says it's closed the Strait of Hormuz for all vessels and launched strikes at U.S. bases in the region. Riot police in Belfast fire water cannon to disperse crowds as protests continue into a second day. Bill Gates is questioned on Capitol Hill about his links to Jeffrey Epstein. He says he never had a personal relationship with the late sex offender.
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3: From Feature Story News in Hong Kong, I'm Laura Westbrook. India has summoned a top US diplomat in Delhi to lodge a protest over a strike on a tanker off the coast of Oman that was carrying 24 Indian seafarers. 21 of them have been rescued, but officials say three are still missing. Ishan Garg reports from New Delhi.
4: In a statement, India's Ministry of External Affairs said incidents of attack on shipping in the region are deeply worrisome and a direct result of the ongoing conflict in the region, and added that New Delhi is calling for immediate de-escalation of tensions. It's the first instance of New Delhi issuing a demarche or an official protest to an American diplomat since the Trump administration came to power last year. New Delhi says its embassy in Oman is involved as the search for three missing Indian crew members continues. Several Indian vessels and Indian seafarers on foreign vessels remain stranded west of the Strait of Hormuz, with safety increasingly a concern as the situation in the region deteriorates. Ishan Garg, New Delhi.
3: The U.S. has carried out a second night of strikes on Iran after President Donald Trump warned Tehran it was too slow to make a deal. However, Iran said on Wednesday that a sustainable deal was not possible amid the continued U.S. threats. Nick Harper reports from Washington.
5: Donald Trump on Wednesday said that the U.S. would hit Iran very hard, suggesting that their negotiators had taken too long to make a deal. U.S. Defense Secretary Pete Hegseth said the U.S. strikes would be strong and clear. U.S. Central Command confirming it was carrying out self-defense strikes against multiple targets, saying it was in response to Iran's unwarranted and continued aggression. This second night of strikes follows the downing of a U.S. Army Apache helicopter. The U.S. says Iran shot it down. However, the two sides are now once again in a cycle of strikes and counter-strikes, with no clear indication that a peace deal will get done anytime soon. I'm Nick Harper in Washington.
3: Inflation in the United States has risen to a three-year high, presenting a new challenge to the Federal Reserve under its new chair. Mitch McCann reports from New York.
6: On an annual basis, inflation rose to 4.2% in May from a year earlier, representing a 0.4 percentage point increase from 3.8% in April. The increase was largely due to rising energy prices as the conflict in Iran continues. According to the Bureau of Labor Statistics, energy prices accounted for 60% of the overall monthly increase. The price of gasoline in the US is now $1 more per gallon than it was a year ago. Core inflation, the figure that excludes volatile food and energy prices, was much lower, rising 2.9% on an annual basis and just 0.2% month over month. The figures are unlikely to please officials less than 5 months out from the midterm elections, with affordability said to be a key issue. Mitch McCann, New York.
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12: Hear that? That's the Cancer Council New South Wales Sun Sound, playing at your local pool, reminding teens to be sun safe and reapply their sunscreen when you're not around. But to do that, your teen's got to have sunscreen. So here's the deal. If you send your teen to the pool with sunscreen, the Sun Sound has got it covered from there.
3: From Feature Story News in Hong Kong, I'm Laura Westbrook. India has summoned a top US diplomat in Delhi to lodge a protest over a strike on a tanker off the coast of Oman that was carrying 24 Indian seafarers. 21 of them have been rescued, but officials say three are still missing. Ishan Garg reports from New Delhi.
4: In a statement, India's Ministry of External Affairs said incidents of attack on shipping in the region are deeply worrisome and a direct result of the ongoing conflict in the region, and added that New Delhi is calling for immediate de-escalation of tensions. It's the first instance of New Delhi issuing a demarche or an official protest to an American diplomat since the Trump administration came to power last year. New Delhi says its embassy in Oman is involved as the search for three missing Indian crew members continues. Several Indian vessels vessels and Indian seafarers on foreign vessels remain stranded west of the Strait of Hormuz, with safety increasingly a concern as the situation in the region deteriorates. Ishan Garg, New Delhi.
3: The US has carried out a second night of strikes on Iran after President Donald Trump warned Tehran it was too slow to make a deal. However, Iran said on Wednesday that a sustainable deal was not possible amid the continued US threats. Nick Harper reports from Washington.
5: Donald Trump on Wednesday said that the US would hit Iran very hard, suggesting that their negotiators had taken too long to make a deal. US Defense Secretary Pete Hegseth said the US strikes would be strong and clear. US Central Command confirming it was carrying out self-defense strikes against multiple targets, saying it was in response to Iran's unwarranted and continued aggression. This second night of strikes follows the downing of a US Army Apache helicopter. The US says Iran shot it down. However, the two sides are now once again in a cycle of strikes and counter-strikes, with no clear indication that a peace deal will get done anytime soon. I'm Nick Harper in Washington.
3: Inflation in the United States has risen to a three-year high, presenting a new challenge to the Federal Reserve under its new chair. Mitch McCann reports from New York.
6: On an annual basis, inflation rose to 4.2% in May from a year earlier, representing a 0.4 percentage point increase. The increase was largely due to rising energy prices as the conflict in Iran continues. According to the Bureau of Labor Statistics, energy prices accounted for 60% of the overall monthly increase. The price of gasoline in the US is now $1 more per gallon than it was a year ago. Core inflation, the figure that excludes volatile food and energy prices, was much lower, rising 2.9% on an annual basis and just 0.2% month over month. The figures are unlikely to please officials less than 5 months out from the midterm elections. Mitch McCann, New York.
3: From bureaus worldwide, this is FSN. As Uganda and the DRC continue to battle the Ebola outbreak, financial and economic implications are unfolding across borders. Isabel Nakiria reports.
7: Business has grown to a halt for this sightseeing tour company in Kampala. Travel restrictions and suspension of festivals have left its buses packed. Tour operators say a growing number of cancellations is putting increasing pressure on their finances. Uganda's tourism industry depends heavily on international visitors. When arrivals decline, the impact extends far beyond tour operators. Hotels, guides, drivers, restaurants and local communities that rely on tourism are all feeling the strain. For many operators, this should be the busiest period of the year. Instead, bookings have slowed sharply as travelers postpone trips. The economic impact is also being felt at border crossings. Thousands of informal traders who depend on daily movement between Uganda and the DR Congo say restrictions have cut off a vital source of income. Those dealing in perishable goods say they are among the worst affected. Cargo trucks are still crossing in some areas, but stricter health screening and quarantine requirements for long-distance drivers are slowing deliveries and disrupting the flow of goods.
0: Isabel Nakiria, Kampala.
3: The main news again. U.S. forces say they have completed strikes against multiple sites in Iran. Tehran says it's closed the Strait of Hormuz for all vessels and launched strikes at U.S. bases in the region. Riot police in Belfast fire water cannon to disperse crowds as protests continue into a second day. Bill Gates is questioned on Capitol Hill about his links to Jeffrey Epstein. He says he never had a personal relationship with the late sex offender. And that's the latest Feature Story News. Laura Westbrook reporting. From Feature Story News in Hong Kong, I'm Laura Westbrook. US forces say they have completed strikes against multiple sites in Iran. Tehran says it's closed the Strait of Hormuz for all vessels and launched strikes at US bases in the region. Riot police in Belfast fire water cannon to disperse crowds as protests continue into a second day. Bill Gates is questioned on Capitol Hill about his links to Jeffrey Epstein. He says he never had a personal relationship with the late sex offender.
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3: From Feature Story News in Hong Kong, I'm Laura Westbrook. India has summoned a top US diplomat in Delhi to lodge a protest over a strike on a tanker off the coast of Oman that was carrying 24 Indian seafarers. 21 of them have been rescued, but officials say three are still missing. Ishan Garg reports from New Delhi.
4: In a statement, India's Ministry of External Affairs said incidents of attack on shipping in the region are deeply worrisome and a direct result of the ongoing conflict in the region, and added that New Delhi is calling for immediate de-escalation of tensions. It's the first instance of New Delhi issuing a demarche or an official protest to an American diplomat since the Trump administration came to power last year. New Delhi says its embassy in Oman is involved as the search for three missing Indian crew members continues. Several Indian vessels and Indian seafarers on foreign vessels remain stranded west of the Strait of Hormuz, with safety increasingly a concern as the situation in the region deteriorates. Ishan Garg, New Delhi.
3: The U.S. has carried out a second night of strikes on Iran after President Donald Trump warned Tehran it was too slow to make a deal. However, Iran said on Wednesday that a sustainable deal was not possible amid the continued U.S. threats. Nick Harper reports from Washington.
5: Donald Trump on Wednesday said that the U.S. would hit Iran very hard, suggesting that their negotiators had taken too long to make a deal. U.S. Defense Secretary Pete Hegseth said the U.S. strikes would be strong and clear. U.S. Central Command confirming it was carrying out self-defense strikes against multiple targets, saying it was in response to Iran's unwarranted and continued aggression. This second night of strikes follows the downing of a U.S. Army Apache helicopter. The U.S. says Iran shot it down. However, the two sides are now once again in a cycle of strikes and counter-strikes, with no clear indication that a peace deal will get done anytime soon. I'm Nick Harper in Washington.
3: Inflation in the United States has risen to a three-year high, presenting a new challenge to the Federal Reserve under its new chair. Mitch McCann reports from New York.
6: On an annual basis, inflation rose to 4.2%.
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3: From Feature Story News in Hong Kong, I'm Laura Westbrook. India has summoned a top US diplomat in Delhi to lodge a protest over a strike on a tanker off the coast of Oman that was carrying 24 Indian seafarers. 21 of them have been rescued, but officials say three are still missing. Ishan Garg reports from New Delhi.
4: In a statement, India's Ministry of External Affairs said incidents of attack on shipping in the region are deeply worrisome and a direct result of the ongoing conflict in the region, and added that New Delhi is calling for immediate de-escalation of tensions. It's the first instance of New Delhi issuing a demarche or an official protest to an American diplomat since the Trump administration came to power last year. New Delhi says its embassy in Oman is involved as the search for three missing Indian crew members continues. Several Indian vessels and Indian seafarers on foreign vessels remain stranded west of the Strait of Hormuz, with safety increasingly a concern as the situation in the region deteriorates. Ishan Garg, New Delhi.
3: The U.S. has carried out a second night of strikes on Iran after President Donald Trump warned Tehran it was too slow to make a deal. However, Iran said on Wednesday that a sustainable deal was not possible amid the continued U.S. threats. Nick Harper reports from Washington.
5: Donald Trump on Wednesday said that the U.S. would hit Iran very hard, suggesting that their negotiators had taken too long to make a deal. U.S. Defense Secretary Pete Hegseth said the U.S. strikes would be strong and clear. U.S. Central Command confirming it was carrying out self-defense strikes against multiple targets, saying it was in response to Iran's unwarranted and continued aggression. This second night of strikes follows the downing of a U.S. Army Apache helicopter. The U.S. says Iran shot it down. However, the two sides are now once again in a cycle of strikes and counter-strikes, with no clear indication that a peace deal will get done anytime soon. I'm Nick Harper in Washington.
3: Inflation in the United States has risen to a three-year high, presenting a new challenge to the Federal Reserve under its new chair. Mitch McCann reports from New York.
6: On an annual basis, inflation rose to 4.2% in May from a year earlier, representing a 0.4 percentage point increase. The increase was largely due to rising energy prices as the conflict in Iran continues. According to the Bureau of Labor Statistics, energy prices accounted for 60% of the overall monthly increase. The price of gasoline in the U.S. is now $1 more per gallon than it was a year ago. Core inflation, the figure that excludes volatile food and energy prices, was much lower, rising 2.9% on an annual basis and just 0.2% month over month. The figures are unlikely to please officials less than 5 months out from the midterm elections. Mitch McCann, New York.
3: From bureaus worldwide, this is FSN. As Uganda and the DRC continue to battle the Ebola outbreak, financial and economic implications are unfolding across borders. Isabel Nakiria reports.
7: Business has ground to a halt for this sightseeing tour company in Kampala. Travel restrictions and suspension of festivals have left its buses parked. Tour operators say a growing number of cancellations is putting increasing pressure on their finances. Uganda's tourism industry depends heavily on international visitors. When arrivals decline, the impact extends far beyond tour operators. Hotels, guides, drivers, restaurants and local communities that rely on tourism are all feeling the strain. For many operators, this should be the busiest period of the year. Instead, bookings have slowed sharply as travelers postpone trips. The economic impact is also being felt at border crossings. Thousands of informal traders who depend on daily movement between Uganda and the DR Congo say restrictions have cut off a vital source of income. Those dealing in perishable goods say they are among the worst affected. Cargo trucks are still crossing in some areas, but stricter health screening and quarantine requirements for long-distance drivers are slowing deliveries and disrupting the flow of goods.
0: Isabel Nakiria, Kampala.
3: The main news again. U.S. forces say they have completed strikes against multiple sites in Iran. Tehran says it's closed the Strait of Hormuz for all vessels and launched strikes at U.S. bases in the region. Riot police in Belfast fire water cannon to disperse crowds as protests continue into a second day. Bill Gates is questioned on Capitol Hill about his links to Jeffrey Epstein. He says he never had a personal relationship with the late sex offender. And that's the latest Feature Story News. Laura Westbrook reporting.
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3: From Feature Story News in Hong Kong, I'm Laura Westbrook. US forces say they have completed strikes against multiple sites in Iran. Tehran says it's closed the Strait of Hormuz for all vessels and launched strikes at US bases in the region. Riot police in Belfast fire water cannon to disperse crowds as protests continue into a second day. Bill Gates is questioned on Capitol Hill about his links to Jeffrey Epstein. He says he never had a personal relationship with the late sex offender.
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3: From Feature Story News in Hong Kong, I'm Laura Westbrook. India has summoned a top US diplomat in Delhi to lodge a protest over a strike on a tanker off the coast of Oman that was carrying 24 Indian seafarers. 21 of them have been rescued, but officials say three are still missing. Ishan Garg reports from New Delhi.
4: In a statement, India's Ministry of External Affairs said incidents of attack on shipping in the region are deeply worrisome and a direct result of the ongoing conflict in the region, and added that New Delhi is calling for immediate de-escalation of tensions. It's the first instance of New Delhi issuing a demarche or an official protest to an American diplomat since the Trump administration came to power last year. New Delhi says its embassy in Oman is involved as the search for three missing Indian crew members continues. Several Indian vessels and Indian seafarers on foreign vessels remain stranded west of the Strait of Hormuz, with safety increasingly a concern as the situation in the region deteriorates. Ishan Garg, New Delhi.
3: The U.S. has carried out a second night of strikes on Iran after President Donald Trump warned Tehran it was too slow to make a deal. However, Iran said on Wednesday that a sustainable deal was not possible amid the continued U.S. threats. Nick Harper reports from Washington.
5: Donald Trump on Wednesday said that the U.S. would hit Iran very hard, suggesting that their negotiators had taken too long to make a deal. US Defense Secretary Pete Hegseth said the US strikes would be strong and clear. US Central Command confirming it was carrying out self-defense strikes against multiple targets, saying it was in response to Iran's unwarranted and continued aggression. This second night of strikes follows the downing of a US Army Apache helicopter. The US says Iran shot it down. However, the two sides are now once again in a cycle of strikes and counter-strikes, with no clear indication that a peace deal will get done anytime soon. I'm Nick Harper in Washington.
3: Inflation in the United States has risen to a three-year high, presenting a new challenge to the Federal Reserve under its new chair, Mitch McCann reports from New York.
6: On an annual basis, inflation rose to 4.2% in May from a year earlier, representing a 0.4 percentage point increase from 3.8% in April. The increase was largely due to rising energy prices as the conflict in Iran continues. According to the Bureau of Labor Statistics, energy prices accounted for 60% of the overall monthly increase. The price of gasoline in the US is now $1 more per gallon than it was a year ago. Core inflation, the figure that excludes volatile food and energy prices, was much lower, rising 2.9% on an annual basis and just 0.2% month over month. The figures are unlikely to please officials less than 5 months out from the midterm elections, with affordability set to be a key issue. Mitch McCann, New York.
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3: From Feature Story News in Hong Kong, I'm Laura Westbrook. India has summoned a top US diplomat in Delhi to lodge a protest over a strike on a tanker off the coast of Oman that was carrying 24 Indian seafarers. 21 of them have been rescued, but officials say three are still missing. Ishan Garg reports from New Delhi.
4: In a statement, India's Ministry of External Affairs said incidents of attack on shipping in the region are deeply worrisome and a direct result of the ongoing conflict in the region, and added that New Delhi is calling for immediate de-escalation of tensions. It's the first instance of New Delhi issuing a demarche or an official protest to an American diplomat since the Trump administration came to power last year. New Delhi says its embassy in Oman is involved as the search for three missing Indian crew members continues. Several Indian vessels and Indian seafarers on foreign vessels remain stranded west of the Strait of Hormuz, with safety increasingly a concern as the situation in the region deteriorates. Ishan Garg, New Delhi.
3: The US has carried out a second night of strikes on Iran after President Donald Trump warned Tehran it was too slow to make a deal. However, Iran said on Wednesday that a sustainable deal was not possible amid the continued US threats. Nick Harper reports from Washington.
5: Donald Trump on Wednesday said that the US would hit Iran very hard, suggesting that their negotiators had taken too long to make a deal. US Defense Secretary Pete Hegseth said the US strikes would be strong and clear. US Central Command confirming it was carrying out self-defense strikes against multiple targets, saying it was in response to Iran's unwarranted and continued aggression. This second night of strikes follows the downing of a US Army Apache helicopter. The US says Iran shot it down. However, the two sides are now once again in a cycle of strikes and counter-strikes, with no clear indication that a peace deal will get done anytime soon. I'm Nick Harper in Washington.
3: Inflation in the United States has risen to a three-year high, presenting a new challenge to the Federal Reserve under its new chair. Mitch McCann reports from New York.
6: On an annual basis, inflation rose to 4.2% in May from a year earlier, representing a 0.4 percentage point increase. The increase was largely due to rising energy prices as the conflict in Iran continues. According to the Bureau of Labor Statistics, energy prices accounted for 60% of the overall monthly increase. The price of gasoline in the US is now $1 more per gallon than it was a year ago. Core inflation, the figure that excludes volatile food and energy prices, was much lower,
8: rising 2.9% on an annual basis and just 0.2% month over month. The figures are unlikely to please officials less than 5 months out from the midterm elections. Mitch McCann, New York.
3: From bureaus worldwide, this is FSN. As Uganda and the DRC continue to battle the Ebola outbreak, financial and economic implications are unfolding across borders. Isabel Nakiria reports.
7: Business has grown to a halt for this sightseeing tour company in Kampala. Travel restrictions and suspension of festivals have left its buses packed. Tour operators say a growing number of cancellations is putting increasing pressure on their finances. Uganda's tourism industry depends heavily on international visitors. When arrivals decline, the impact extends far beyond tour operators. Hotels, guides, drivers, restaurants, and local communities that rely on tourism are all feeling the strain. For many operators, this should be the busiest period of the year. Instead, bookings have slowed sharply as travelers postpone trips. The economic impact is also being felt at border crossings. Thousands of informal traders who depend on daily movement between Uganda and the DR Congo say restrictions have cut off a vital source of income. Those dealing in perishable goods say they are among the worst affected. Cargo trucks are still crossing in some areas. But stricter health screening and quarantine requirements for long-distance drivers are slowing deliveries and disrupting the flow of goods.
0: Isabel Nakiria, Kampala.
3: The main news again. U.S. forces say they have completed strikes against multiple sites in Iran. Tehran says it's closed the Strait of Hormuz for all vessels and launched strikes at U.S. bases in the region. Riot police in Belfast fire water cannon to disperse crowds as protests continue into a second day. Bill Gates is questioned on Capitol Hill about his links to Jeffrey Epstein. He says he never had a personal relationship with the late sex offender. And that's the latest Feature Story News. Laura Westbrook reporting.
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3: From Feature Story News in Hong Kong, I'm Laura Westbrook. US forces say they have completed strikes against multiple sites in Iran. Tehran says it's closed the Strait of Hormuz for all vessels and launched strikes at US bases in the region. Riot police in Belfast fire water cannon to disperse crowds as protests continue into a second day. Bill Gates is questioned on Capitol Hill about his links to Jeffrey Epstein. He says he never had a personal relationship with the late sex offender.
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3: From Future Story News in Hong Kong, I'm Laura Westbrook. India has summoned a top US diplomat in Delhi to lodge a protest over a strike on a tanker off the coast of Oman that was carrying 24 Indian seafarers. 21 of them have been rescued, but officials say three are still missing. Ishan Garg reports from New Delhi.
4: In a statement, India's Ministry of External Affairs said incidents of attack on shipping in the region are deeply worrisome and a direct result of the ongoing conflict in the region, and added that New Delhi is calling for immediate de-escalation of tensions. It's the first instance of New Delhi issuing a demarche or an official protest to an American diplomat since the Trump administration came to power last year. New Delhi says its embassy in Oman is involved as the search for three missing Indian crew members continues. Several Indian vessels and Indian seafarers on foreign vessels remain stranded west of the Strait of Hormuz, with safety increasingly a concern as the situation in the region deteriorates. Ishan Garg, New Delhi.
3: The U.S. has carried out a second night of strikes on Iran after President Donald Trump warned Tehran it was too slow to make a deal. However, Iran said on Wednesday that a sustainable deal was not possible amid the continued U.S. threats. Nick Harper reports from Washington.
5: Donald Trump on Wednesday said that the U.S. would hit Iran very hard, suggesting that their negotiators had taken too long to make a deal. U.S. Defense Secretary Pete Hegseth said the U.S. strikes would be strong and clear. U.S. Central Command confirming it was carrying out self-defense strikes against multiple targets, saying it was in response to Iran's unwarranted and continued aggression. This second night of strikes follows the downing of a U.S. Army Apache helicopter. The U.S. says Iran shot it down. However, the two sides are now once again in a cycle of strikes and counter-strikes, with no clear indication that a peace deal will get done anytime soon. I'm Nick Harper in Washington.
3: Inflation in the United States has risen to a three-year high, presenting a new challenge to the Federal Reserve under its new chair. Mitch McCann reports from New York.
8: On an annual basis, inflation rose to 4.2% in May from a year earlier, representing a 0.4 percentage point increase from 3.8% in April. The increase was largely due to rising energy prices as the conflict in Iran continues. According to the Bureau of Labor Statistics, energy prices accounted for 60% of the overall monthly increase. The price of gasoline in the US is now $1 more per gallon than it was a year ago. Core inflation, the figure that excludes volatile food and energy prices, was much lower, rising 2.9% on an annual basis and just 0.2% month over month. The figures are unlikely to please officials less than 5 months out from the midterm elections, with affordability said to be a key issue. Mitch McCann, New York.
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3: From Feature Story News in Hong Kong, I'm Laura Westbrook. India has summoned a top US diplomat in Delhi to lodge a protest over a strike on a tanker off the coast of Oman that was carrying 24 Indian seafarers. 21 of them have been rescued, but officials say three are still missing. Ishan Garg reports from New Delhi.
4: In a statement, India's Ministry of External Affairs said incidents of attack on shipping in the region are deeply worrisome and a direct result of the ongoing conflict in the region, and added that New Delhi is calling for immediate de-escalation of tensions. It's the first instance of New Delhi issuing a demarche or an official protest to an American diplomat since the Trump administration came to power last year. New Delhi says its embassy in Oman is involved as the search for three missing Indian crew members continues. Several Indian vessels and Indian seafarers on foreign vessels remain stranded west of the Strait of Hormuz, with safety increasingly a concern as the situation in the region deteriorates. Ishan Garg, New Delhi.
3: The U.S. has carried out a second night of strikes on Iran after President Donald Trump warned Tehran it was too slow to make a deal. However, Iran said on Wednesday that a sustainable deal was not possible amid the continued U.S. threats. Nick Harper reports from Washington.
5: Donald Trump on Wednesday said that the U.S. would hit Iran very hard, suggesting that their negotiators had taken too long to make a deal. U.S. Defense Secretary Pete Hegseth said the U.S. strikes would be strong and clear. U.S. Central Command confirming it was carrying out self-defense strikes against multiple targets, saying it was in response to Iran's unwarranted and continued aggression. This second night of strikes follows the downing of a U.S. Army Apache helicopter. The U.S. says Iran shot it down. However, the two sides are now once again in a cycle of strikes and counter-strikes, with no clear indication that a peace deal will get done anytime soon. I'm Nick Harper in Washington.
3: Inflation in the United States has risen to a three-year high, presenting a new challenge to the Federal Reserve under its new chair. Mitch McCann reports from New York.
8: On an annual basis, inflation rose to 4.2% in May from a year earlier, representing a 0.4 percentage point increase. The increase was largely due to rising energy prices as the conflict in Iran continues. According to the Bureau of Labor Statistics, energy prices accounted for 60% of the overall monthly increase. The price of gasoline in the US is now $1 more per gallon than it was a year ago. Core inflation, the figure that excludes volatile food and energy prices, was much lower, rising 2.9% on an annual basis and just 0.2% month over month. The figures are unlikely to please officials less than 5 months out from the midterm elections. Mitch McCann, New York.
3: From bureaus worldwide, this is FSN. As Uganda and the DRC continue to battle the Ebola outbreak, financial and economic implications are unfolding across borders. Isabel Nakiria reports.
7: Business has grown to a halt for this sightseeing tour company in Kampala. Travel restrictions and suspension of festivals have left its buses packed. Tour operators say a growing number of cancellations is putting increasing pressure on their finances. Uganda's tourism industry depends heavily on international visitors. When arrivals decline, the impact extends far beyond tour operators. Hotels, guides, drivers, restaurants and local communities that rely on tourism are all feeling the strain. For many operators, this should be the busiest period of the year. Instead, bookings have slowed sharply as travelers postpone trips. The economic impact is also being felt at border crossings. Thousands of informal traders who depend on daily movement between Uganda and the DR Congo say restrictions have cut off a vital source of income. Those dealing in perishable goods say they are among the worst affected. Cargo trucks are still crossing in some areas, but stricter health screening and quarantine requirements for long-distance drivers are slowing deliveries and disrupting the flow of goods.
0: Isabel Nakiria, Kampala.
3: The main news again. U.S. forces say they have completed strikes against multiple sites in Iran. Tehran says it's closed the Strait of Hormuz for all vessels and launched strikes at U.S. bases in the region. Riot police in Belfast fire water cannon to disperse crowds as protests continue into a second day. Bill Gates is questioned on Capitol Hill about his links to Jeffrey Epstein. He says he never had a personal relationship with the late sex offender. And that's the latest Feature Story News. Laura Westbrook reporting.
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2: From Feature Story News in Hong Kong, I'm Laura Westbrook. India has summoned a top US diplomat in Delhi to lodge a protest over a strike on a tanker off the coast of Oman that was carrying 24 Indian seafarers. 21 of them have been rescued, but officials say three are still missing. Ishan Garg reports from New Delhi.
3: In a statement, India's Ministry of External Affairs said incidents of attack on shipping in the region are deeply worrisome and a direct result of the ongoing conflict in the region, and added that New Delhi is calling for immediate de-escalation of tensions. It's the first instance of New Delhi issuing a demarche or an official protest to an American diplomat since the Trump administration came to power last year. New Delhi says its embassy in Oman is involved as the search for three missing Indian crew members continues. Several Indian vessels and Indian seafarers on foreign vessels remain stranded west of the Strait of Hormuz, with safety increasingly a concern as the situation in the region deteriorates. Ishan Garg, New Delhi.
2: The U.S. has carried out a second night of strikes on Iran after President Donald Trump warned Tehran it was too slow to make a deal. However, Iran said on Wednesday that a sustainable deal was not possible amid the continued U.S. threats. Nick Harper reports from Washington.
4: Donald Trump on Wednesday said that the U.S. would hit Iran very hard, suggesting that their negotiators had taken too long to make a deal. U.S. Defense Secretary Pete Hegseth said the U.S. strikes would be strong and clear. U.S. Central Command confirming it was carrying out self-defense strikes against multiple targets, saying it was in response to Iran's unwarranted and continued aggression. This second night of strikes follows the downing of a U.S. Army Apache helicopter. The U.S. says Iran shot it down. However, the two sides are now once again in a cycle of strikes and counter-strikes, with no clear indication that a peace deal will get done anytime soon. I'm Nick Harper in Washington.
2: Inflation in the United States has risen to a three-year high, presenting a new challenge to the Federal Reserve under its new chair. Mitch McCann reports from New York.
5: On an annual basis, inflation rose to 4.2% in May from a year earlier, representing a 0.4 percentage point increase. The increase was largely due to rising energy prices as the conflict in Iran continues. According to the Bureau of Labor Statistics, energy prices accounted for 60% of the overall monthly increase. The price of gasoline in the US is now $1 more per gallon than it was a year ago. Core inflation, the figure that excludes volatile food and energy prices, was much lower, rising 2.9% on an annual basis and just 0.2% month over month. The figures are unlikely to please officials less than 5 months out from the midterm elections. Mitch McCann, New York.
2: From bureaus worldwide, this is FSN. As Uganda and the DRC continue to battle the Ebola outbreak, financial and economic implications are unfolding across borders. Isabel Nakiria reports.
6: Business has grown to a halt for this sightseeing tour company in Kampala. Travel restrictions and suspension of festivals have left its buses packed. Tour operators say a growing number of cancellations is putting increasing pressure on their finances. Uganda's tourism industry depends heavily on international visitors. When arrivals decline, the impact extends far beyond tour operators. Hotels, guides, drivers, restaurants and local communities that rely on tourism are all feeling the strain. For many operators, this should be the busiest period of the year. Instead, bookings have slowed sharply as travelers postpone trips. The economic impact is also being felt at border crossings. Thousands of informal traders who depend on daily movement between Uganda and the DR Congo say restrictions have cut off a vital source of income. Those dealing in perishable goods say they are among the worst affected. Cargo trucks are still crossing in some areas, But stricter health screening and quarantine requirements for long-distance drivers are slowing deliveries and disrupting the flow of goods.
7: Isabel Nakiria, Kampala.
2: The main news again. U.S. forces say they have completed strikes against multiple sites in Iran. Tehran says it's closed the Strait of Hormuz for all vessels and launched strikes at U.S. bases in the region. Riot police in Belfast fire water cannon to disperse crowds as protests continue into a second day. Bill Gates is questioned on Capitol Hill about his links to Jeffrey Epstein. He says he never had a personal relationship with the late sex offender. And that's the latest Feature Story News. Laura Westbrook reporting.
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2: From Feature Story News in Hong Kong, I'm Laura Westbrook. U.S. forces say they have completed strikes against multiple sites in Iran. Tehran says it's closed the Strait of Hormuz for all vessels and launched strikes at U.S. bases in the region. Riot police in Belfast fire water cannon to disperse crowds as protests continue into a second day. Bill Gates is questioned on Capitol Hill about his links to Jeffrey Epstein. He says he never had a personal relationship with the late sex offender.
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2: From Feature Story News in Hong Kong, I'm Laura Westbrook. India has summoned a top US diplomat in Delhi to lodge a protest over a strike on a tanker off the coast of Oman that was carrying 24 Indian seafarers. 21 of them have been rescued, but officials say three are still missing. Ishan Garg reports from New Delhi.
3: In a statement, India's Ministry of External Affairs said incidents of attack on shipping in the region are deeply worrisome and a direct result of the ongoing conflict in the region, and added that New Delhi is calling for immediate de-escalation of tensions. It's the first instance of New Delhi issuing a demarche or an official protest to an American diplomat since the Trump administration came to power last year. New Delhi says its embassy in Oman is involved as the search for three missing Indian crew members continues. Several Indian vessels and Indian seafarers on foreign vessels remain stranded west of the Strait of Hormuz, with safety increasingly a concern as the situation in the region deteriorates. Ishan Garg, New Delhi.
2: The U.S. has carried out a second night of strikes on Iran after President Donald Trump warned Tehran it was too slow to make a deal. However, Iran said on Wednesday that a sustainable deal was not possible amid the continued U.S. threats. Nick Harper reports from Washington.
4: Donald Trump on Wednesday said that the US would hit Iran very hard, suggesting that their negotiators had taken too long to make a deal. US Defense Secretary Pete Hegseth said the US strikes would be strong and clear. US Central Command confirming it was carrying out self-defense strikes against multiple targets, saying it was in response to Iran's unwarranted and continued aggression. This second night of strikes follows the downing of a US Army Apache helicopter. The US says Iran shot it down. However, the two sides are now once again in a cycle of strikes and counter-strikes, with no clear indication that a peace deal will get done anytime soon. I'm Nick Harper in Washington.
2: Inflation in the United States has risen to a three-year high, presenting a new challenge to the Federal Reserve under its new chair. Mitch McCann reports from New York.
5: On an annual basis, inflation rose to 4.2% in May from a year earlier, representing a 0.4 percentage point increase from 3.8% in April. The increase was largely due to rising energy prices as the conflict in Iran continues. According to the Bureau of Labor Statistics, energy prices accounted for 60% of the overall monthly increase. The price of gasoline in the US is now $1 more per gallon than it was a year ago. Core inflation, the figure that excludes volatile food and energy prices, was much lower, rising 2.9% on an annual basis and just 0.2% month over month. The figures are unlikely to please officials less than 5 months out from the midterm elections, with affordability set to be a key issue. Mitch McCann, New York.
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2: From Feature Story News in Hong Kong, I'm Laura Westbrook. India has summoned a top US diplomat in Delhi to lodge a protest over a strike on a tanker off the coast of Oman that was carrying 24 Indian seafarers. 21 of them have been rescued, but officials say three are still missing. Ishan Garg reports from New Delhi.
3: In a statement, India's Ministry of External Affairs said incidents of attack on shipping in the region are deeply worrisome and a direct result of the ongoing conflict in the region, and added that New Delhi is calling for immediate de-escalation of tensions. It's the first instance of New Delhi issuing a demarche or an official protest to an American diplomat since the Trump administration came to power last year. New Delhi says its embassy in Oman is involved as the search for three missing Indian crew members continues. Several Indian vessels and Indian seafarers on foreign vessels remain stranded west of the Strait of Hormuz, with safety increasingly a concern as the situation in the region deteriorates. Ishan Garg, New Delhi.
2: The US has carried out a second night of strikes on Iran after President Donald Trump warned Tehran it was too slow to make a deal. However, Iran said on Wednesday that a sustainable deal was not possible amid the continued US threats. Nick Harper reports from Washington.
4: Donald Trump on Wednesday said that the US would hit Iran very hard, suggesting that their negotiators had taken too long to make a deal. US Defense Secretary Pete Hegseth said the US strikes would be strong and clear. US Central Command confirming it was carrying out self-defense strikes against multiple targets, saying it was in response to Iran's unwarranted and continued aggression. This second night of strikes follows the downing of a US Army Apache helicopter. The US says Iran shot it down. However, the two sides are now once again in a cycle of strikes and counter-strikes, with no clear indication that a peace deal will get done anytime soon. I'm Nick Harper in Washington.
2: Inflation in the United States has risen to a three-year high, presenting a new challenge to the Federal Reserve under its new chair. Mitch McCann reports from New York.
5: On an annual basis, inflation rose to 4.2% in May from a year earlier, representing a 0.4 percentage point increase. The increase was largely due to rising energy prices as the conflict in Iran continues. According to the Bureau of Labor Statistics, energy prices accounted for 60% of the overall monthly increase. The price of gasoline in the US is now $1 more per gallon than it was a year ago. Core inflation, the figure that excludes volatile food and energy prices, was much lower, rising 2.9% on an annual basis and just 0.2% month over month. The figures are unlikely to please officials less than 5 months out from the midterm elections. Mitch McCann, New York.
2: From bureaus worldwide, this is FSN. As Uganda and the DRC continue to battle the Ebola outbreak, financial and economic implications are unfolding across borders. Isabel Nakiria reports.
6: Business has ground a halt for this sightseeing tour company in Kampala. Travel restrictions and suspension of festivals have left its buses parked. Tour operators say a growing number of cancellations is putting increasing pressure on their finances. Uganda's tourism industry depends heavily on international visitors. When arrivals decline, the impact extends far beyond tour operators. Hotels, guides, drivers, restaurants and local communities that rely on tourism are all feeling the strain. For many operators, this should be the busiest period of the year. Instead, bookings have slowed sharply as travelers postpone trips. The economic impact is also being felt at border crossings. Thousands of informal traders who depend on daily movement between Uganda and the DR Congo say restrictions have cut off a vital source of income. Those dealing in perishable goods say they are among the worst affected. Cargo trucks are still crossing in some areas, but stricter health screening and quarantine requirements for long-distance drivers are slowing deliveries and disrupting the flow of goods.
7: Isabel Nakiria, Kampala.
2: The main news again. U.S. forces say they have completed strikes against multiple sites in Iran. Tehran says it's closed the Strait of Hormuz for all vessels and launched strikes at U.S. bases in the region. Riot police in Belfast fire water cannon to disperse crowds as protests continue into a second day. Bill Gates is questioned on Capitol Hill about his links to Jeffrey Epstein. He says he never had a personal relationship with the late sex offender. And that's the latest Feature Story News, Laura Westbrook reporting. From Feature Story News in Hong Kong, I'm Laura Westbrook. US forces say they have completed strikes against multiple sites in Iran. Tehran says it's closed the Strait of Hormuz for all vessels and launched strikes at US bases in the region. Riot police in Belfast fire water cannon to disperse crowds as protests continue into a second day. Bill Gates is questioned on Capitol Hill about his links to Jeffrey Epstein. He says he never had a personal relationship with the late sex offender.
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2: From Feature Story News in Hong Kong, I'm Laura Westbrook. India has summoned a top US diplomat in Delhi to lodge a protest over a strike on a tanker off the coast of Oman that was carrying 24 Indian seafarers. 21 of them have been rescued, but officials say three are still missing. Ishan Garg reports from New Delhi.
3: In a statement, India's Ministry of External Affairs said incidents of attack on shipping in the region are deeply worrisome and a direct result of the ongoing conflict in the region, and added that New Delhi is calling for immediate de-escalation of tensions. It's the first instance of New Delhi issuing a demarche or an official protest to an American diplomat since the Trump administration came to power last year. New Delhi says its embassy in Oman is involved as the search for three missing Indian crew members continues. Several Indian vessels and Indian seafarers on foreign vessels remain stranded west of the Strait of Hormuz, with safety increasingly a concern as the situation in the region deteriorates. Ishan Garg, New Delhi.
2: The U.S. has carried out a second night of strikes on Iran after President Donald Trump warned Tehran it was too slow to make a deal. However, Iran said on Wednesday that a sustainable deal was not possible amid the continued U.S. threats. Nick Harper reports from Washington.
4: Donald Trump on Wednesday said that the U.S. would hit Iran very hard, suggesting that their negotiators had taken too long to make a deal. U.S. Defense Secretary Pete Hegseth said the U.S. strikes would be strong and clear. U.S. Central Command confirming it was carrying out self-defense strikes against multiple targets, saying it was in response to Iran's unwarranted and continued aggression.
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2: From Feature Story News in Hong Kong, I'm Laura Westbrook. India has summoned a top US diplomat in Delhi to lodge a protest over a strike on a tanker off the coast of Oman that was carrying 24 Indian seafarers. 21 of them have been rescued, but officials say three are still missing. Ishan Garg reports from New Delhi.
3: In a statement, India's Ministry of External Affairs said incidents of attack on shipping in the region are deeply worrisome and a direct result of the ongoing conflict in the region, and added that New Delhi is calling for immediate de-escalation of tensions. It's the first instance of New Delhi issuing a demarche or an official protest to an American diplomat since the Trump administration came to power last year. New Delhi says its embassy in Oman is involved as the search for three missing Indian crew members continues. Several Indian vessels and Indian seafarers on foreign vessels remain stranded west of the Strait of Hormuz, with safety increasingly a concern as the situation in the region deteriorates. Ishan Garg, New Delhi.
2: The U.S. has carried out a second night of strikes on Iran after President Donald Trump warned Tehran it was too slow to make a deal. However, Iran said on Wednesday that a sustainable deal was not possible amid the continued U.S. threats. Nick Harper reports from Washington.
4: Donald Trump on Wednesday said that the U.S. would hit Iran very hard, suggesting that their negotiators had taken too long to make a deal. U.S. Defense Secretary Pete Hegseth said the U.S. strikes would be strong and clear. U.S. Central Command confirming it was carrying out self-defense strikes against multiple targets, saying it was in response to Iran's unwarranted and continued aggression. This second night of strikes follows the downing of a US Army Apache helicopter. The US says Iran shot it down. However, the two sides are now once again in a cycle of strikes and counter-strikes, with no clear indication that a peace deal will get done anytime soon. I'm Nick Harper in Washington.
2: Inflation in the United States has risen to a three-year high, presenting a new challenge to the Federal Reserve under its new chair. Mitch McCann reports from New York.
5: On an annual basis, inflation rose to 4.2% in May from a year earlier, representing a 0.4 percentage point increase. The increase was largely due to rising energy prices as the conflict in Iran continues. According to the Bureau of Labor Statistics, energy prices accounted for 60% of the overall monthly increase. The price of gasoline in the US is now $1 more per gallon than it was a year ago. Core inflation, the figure that excludes volatile food and energy prices, was much lower, rising 2.9% on an annual basis and just 0.2% month over month. The figures are unlikely to please officials less than 5 months out from the midterm elections. Mitch McCann, New York.
2: From bureaus worldwide, this is FSN. As Uganda and the DRC continue to battle the Ebola outbreak, financial and economic implications are unfolding across borders. Isabel Nakiria reports.
6: Business has grown to a halt for this sightseeing tour company in Kampala. Travel restrictions and suspension of festivals have left its buses parked. Tour operators say a growing number of cancellations is putting increasing pressure on their finances. Uganda's tourism industry depends heavily on international visitors. When arrivals decline, the impact extends far beyond tour operators. Hotels, guides, drivers, restaurants and local communities that rely on tourism are all feeling the strain. For many operators, this should be the busiest period of the year. Instead, bookings have slowed sharply as travelers postpone trips. The economic impact is also being felt at border crossings. Thousands of informal traders who depend on daily movement between Uganda and the DR Congo say restrictions have cut off a vital source of income. Those dealing in perishable goods say they are among the worst affected. Cargo trucks are still crossing in some areas, but stricter health screening and quarantine requirements for long-distance drivers are slowing deliveries and disrupting the flow of goods.
7: Isabel Nakiria, Kampala.
2: The main news again. U.S. forces say they have completed strikes against multiple sites in Iran. Tehran says it's closed the Strait of Hormuz for all vessels and launched strikes at U.S. bases in the region. Riot police in Belfast fire water cannon to disperse crowds as protests continue into a second day. Bill Gates is questioned on Capitol Hill about his links to Jeffrey Epstein. He says he never had a personal relationship with the late sex offender. And that's the latest Feature Story News. Laura Westbrook reporting.
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2: From Feature Story News in Hong Kong, I'm Laura Westbrook. US forces say they have completed strikes against multiple sites in Iran. Tehran says it's closed the Strait of Hormuz for all vessels and launched strikes at US bases in the region. Riot police in Belfast fire water cannon to disperse crowds as protests continue into a second day. Bill Gates is questioned on Capitol Hill about his links to Jeffrey Epstein. He says he never had a personal relationship with the late sex offender.
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2: From Feature Story News in Hong Kong, I'm Laura Westbrook. India has summoned a top US diplomat in Delhi to lodge a protest over a strike on a tanker off the coast of Oman that was carrying 24 Indian seafarers. 21 of them have been rescued, but officials say three are still missing. Ishan Garg reports from New Delhi.
3: In a statement, India's Ministry of External Affairs said incidents of attack on shipping in the region are deeply worrisome and a direct result of the ongoing conflict in the region, and added that New Delhi is calling for immediate de-escalation of tensions. It's the first instance of New Delhi issuing a demarche or an official protest to an American diplomat since the Trump administration came to power last year. New Delhi says its embassy in Oman is involved as the search for three missing Indian crew members continues. Several Indian vessels and Indian seafarers on foreign vessels remain stranded west of the Strait of Hormuz, with safety increasingly a concern as the situation in the region deteriorates. Ishan Garg, New Delhi.
2: The U.S. has carried out a second night of strikes on Iran after President Donald Trump warned Tehran it was too slow to make a deal. However, Iran said on Wednesday that a sustainable deal was not possible amid the continued U.S. threats. Nick Harper reports from Washington.
4: Donald Trump on Wednesday said that the U.S. would hit Iran very hard, suggesting that their negotiators had taken too long to make a deal. U.S. Defense Secretary Pete Hegseth said the U.S. strikes would be strong and clear. U.S. Central Command confirming it was carrying out self-defense strikes against multiple targets, saying it was in response to Iran's unwarranted and continued aggression. This second night of strikes follows the downing of a U.S. Army Apache helicopter. The U.S. says Iran shot it down. However, the two sides are now once again in a cycle of strikes and counter-strikes, with no clear indication that a peace deal will get done anytime soon. I'm Nick Harper in Washington.
2: Inflation in the United States has risen to a three-year high, presenting a new challenge to the Federal Reserve under its new chair. Mitch McCann reports from New York.
5: On an annual basis, inflation rose to 4.2% in May from a year earlier, representing a 0.4 percentage point increase from 3.8% in April. The increase was largely due to rising energy prices as the conflict in Iran continues. According to the Bureau of Labor Statistics, energy prices accounted for 60% of the overall monthly increase. The price of gasoline in the US is now $1 more per gallon than it was a year ago. Core inflation, the figure that excludes volatile food and energy prices, was much lower, rising 2.9% on an annual basis and just 0.2% month over month. The figures are unlikely to please officials less than 5 months out from the midterm elections, with affordability said to be a key issue. Mitch McCann, New York.
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8: Hear that? That's the Cancer Council New South Wales Sun Sound, playing at your local pool, reminding teens to be sun safe and reapply their sunscreen when you're not around. But to do that, your teen's got to have sunscreen. So here's the deal. 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
2: From Feature Story News in Hong Kong, I'm Laura Westbrook. India has summoned a top US diplomat in Delhi to lodge a protest over a strike on a tanker off the coast of Oman that was carrying 24 Indian seafarers. 21 of them have been rescued, but officials say three are still missing. Ishangag reports from New Delhi.
3: In a statement, India's Ministry of External Affairs said incidents of attack on shipping in the region are deeply worrisome and a direct result of the ongoing conflict in the region, and added that New Delhi is calling for immediate de-escalation of tensions. It's the first instance of New Delhi issuing a demarche or an official protest to an American diplomat since the Trump administration came to power last year. New Delhi says its embassy in Oman is involved as the search for three missing Indian crew members continues. Several Indian vessels and Indian seafarers on foreign vessels remain stranded west of the Strait of Hormuz, with safety increasingly a concern as the situation in the region deteriorates. Ishan Garg, New Delhi.
2: The U.S. has carried out a second night of strikes on Iran after President Donald Trump warned Tehran it was too slow to make a deal. However, Iran said on Wednesday that a sustainable deal was not possible amid the continued U.S. threats. Nick Harper reports from Washington.
4: Donald Trump on Wednesday said that the U.S. would hit Iran very hard, suggesting that their negotiators had taken too long to make a deal. U.S. Defense Secretary Pete Hegseth said the U.S. strikes would be strong and clear. U.S. Central Command confirming it was carrying out self-defense strikes against multiple targets, saying it was in response to Iran's unwarranted and continued aggression. This second night of strikes follows the downing of a US Army Apache helicopter. The US says Iran shot it down. However, the two sides are now once again in a cycle of strikes and counter-strikes, with no clear indication that a peace deal will get done anytime soon. I'm Nick Harper in Washington.
2: Inflation in the United States has risen to a three-year high, presenting a new challenge to the Federal Reserve under its new chair. Mitch McCann reports from New York.
5: On an annual basis, inflation rose to 4.2% in May from a year earlier, representing a 0.4 percentage point increase. The increase was largely due to rising energy prices as the conflict in Iran continues. According to the Bureau of Labor Statistics, energy prices accounted for 60% of the overall monthly increase. The price of gasoline in the US is now $1 more per gallon than it was a year ago. Core inflation, the figure that excludes volatile food and energy prices, was much lower, rising 2.9% on an annual basis and just 0.2% month over month. The figures are unlikely to please officials less than 5 months out from the midterm elections. Mitch McCann, New York.
2: From bureaus worldwide, this is FSN. As Uganda and the DRC continue to battle the Ebola outbreak, financial and economic implications are unfolding across borders. Isabel Nakiria reports.
6: Business has grown to a halt for this sightseeing tour company in Kampala. Travel restrictions and suspension of festivals have left its buses parked. Tour operators say a growing number of cancellations is putting increasing pressure on their finances. Uganda's tourism industry depends heavily on international visitors. When arrivals decline, the impact extends far beyond tour operators. Hotels, guides, drivers, restaurants and local communities that rely on tourism are all feeling the strain. For many operators, this should be the busiest period of the year. Instead, bookings have slowed sharply as travelers postpone trips. The economic impact is also being felt at border crossings. Thousands of informal traders who depend on daily movement between Uganda and the DR Congo say restrictions have cut off a vital source of income. Those dealing in perishable goods say they are among the worst affected. Cargo trucks are still crossing in some areas, but stricter health screening and quarantine requirements for long-distance drivers are slowing deliveries and disrupting the flow of goods.
7: Isabel Nakiria, Kampala.
2: The main news again. U.S. forces say they have completed strikes against multiple sites in Iran. Tehran says it's closed the Strait of Hormuz for all vessels and launched strikes at U.S. bases in the region. Riot police in Belfast fire water cannon to disperse crowds as protests continue into a second day. Bill Gates is questioned on Capitol Hill about his links to Jeffrey Epstein. He says he never had a personal relationship with the late sex offender. And that's the latest Feature Story News, Laura Westbrook reporting.
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2: From Feature Story News in Hong Kong, I'm Laura Westbrook. US forces say they have completed strikes against multiple sites in Iran. Tehran says it's closed the Strait of Hormuz for all vessels and launched strikes at US bases in the region. Riot police in Belfast fire water cannon to disperse crowds as protests continue into a second day. Bill Gates is questioned on Capitol Hill about his links to Jeffrey Epstein. He says he never had a personal relationship with the late sex offender.
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2: From Feature Story News in Hong Kong, I'm Laura Westbrook. India has summoned a top US diplomat in Delhi to lodge a protest over a strike on a tanker off the coast of Oman that was carrying 24 Indian seafarers. 21 of them have been rescued, but officials say three are still missing. Ishan Garg reports from New Delhi.
3: In a statement, India's Ministry of External Affairs said incidents of attack on shipping in the region are deeply worrisome and a direct result of the ongoing conflict in the region, and added that New Delhi is calling for immediate de-escalation of tensions. It's the first instance of New Delhi issuing a demarche or an official protest to an American diplomat since the Trump administration came to power last year. New Delhi says its embassy in Oman is involved as the search for three missing Indian crew members continues. Several Indian vessels and Indian seafarers on foreign vessels remain stranded west of the Strait of Hormuz, with safety increasingly a concern as the situation in the region deteriorates. Ishan Garg, New Delhi.
2: The U.S. has carried out a second night of strikes on Iran after President Donald Trump warned Tehran it was too slow to make a deal. However, Iran said on Wednesday that a sustainable deal was not possible amid the continued US threats. Nick Harper reports from Washington.
4: Donald Trump on Wednesday said that the US would hit Iran very hard, suggesting that their negotiators had taken too long to make a deal. US Defense Secretary Pete Hegseth said the US strikes would be strong and clear. US Central Command confirming it was carrying out self-defense strikes against multiple targets, saying it was in response to Iran's unwarranted and continued aggression. This second night of strikes follows the downing of a US Army Apache helicopter. The US says Iran shot it down. However, the two sides are now once again in a cycle of strikes and counter-strikes, with no clear indication that a peace deal will get done anytime soon. I'm Nick Harper in Washington.
2: Inflation in the United States has risen to a three-year high, presenting a new challenge to the Federal Reserve under its new chair. Mitch McCann reports from New York.
5: On an annual basis, inflation rose to 4.2% in May from a year earlier, representing a 0.4 percentage point increase from 3.8% in April. The increase was largely due to rising energy prices as the conflict in Iran continues. According to the Bureau of Labor Statistics, energy prices accounted for 60% of the overall monthly increase. The price of gasoline in the US is now $1 more per gallon than it was a year ago. Core inflation, the figure that excludes volatile food and energy prices, was much lower, rising 2.9% on an annual basis and just 0.2% month over month. The figures are unlikely to please officials less than 5 months out from the midterm elections, with affordability said to be a key issue. Mitch McCann, New York.
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2: From Feature Story News in Hong Kong, I'm Laura Westbrook. India has summoned a top US diplomat in Delhi to lodge a protest over a strike on a tanker off the coast of Oman that was carrying 24 Indian seafarers. 21 of them have been rescued, but officials say three are still missing. Ishan Garg reports from New Delhi.
3: In a statement, India's Ministry of External Affairs said incidents of attack on shipping in the region are deeply worrisome and a direct result of the ongoing conflict in the region, and added that New Delhi is calling for immediate de-escalation of tensions. It's the first instance of New Delhi issuing a demarche or an official protest to an American diplomat since the Trump administration came to power last year. New Delhi says its embassy in Oman is involved as the search for three missing Indian crew members continues. Several Indian vessels and Indian seafarers on foreign vessels remain stranded west of the Strait of Hormuz, with safety increasingly a concern as the situation in the region deteriorates. Ishan Garg, New Delhi.
2: The US has carried out a second night of strikes on Iran after President Donald Trump warned Tehran it was too slow to make a deal. However, Iran said on Wednesday that a sustainable deal was not possible amid the continued US threats. Nick Harper reports from Washington.
4: Donald Trump on Wednesday said that the US would hit Iran very hard, suggesting that their negotiators had taken too long to make a deal. US Defense Secretary Pete Hegseth said the US strikes would be strong and clear. US Central Command confirming it was carrying out self-defense strikes against multiple targets, saying it was in response to Iran's unwarranted and continued aggression. This second night of strikes follows the downing of a US Army Apache helicopter. The US says Iran shot it down. However, the two sides are now once again in a cycle of strikes and counter-strikes, with no clear indication that a peace deal will get done anytime soon. I'm Nick Harper in Washington.
2: Inflation in the United States has risen to a three-year high, presenting a new challenge to the Federal Reserve under its new chair, Mitch McCann reports from New York.
5: On an annual basis, inflation rose to 4.2% in May from a year earlier, representing a 0.4 percentage point increase. The increase was largely due to rising energy prices as the conflict in Iran continues. According to the Bureau of Labor Statistics, energy prices accounted for 60% of the overall monthly increase. The price of gasoline in the US is now $1 more per gallon than it was a year ago. Core inflation, the figure that excludes volatile food and energy prices, was much lower, rising 2.9% on an annual basis and just 0.2% month over month. The figures are unlikely to please officials less than 5 months out from the midterm elections. Mitch McCann, New York.
2: From bureaus worldwide, this is FSN. As Uganda and the DRC continue to battle the Ebola outbreak, financial and economic implications are unfolding across borders. Isabel Nakiria reports.
6: Business has grown to a halt for this sightseeing tour company in Kampala. Travel restrictions and suspension of festivals have left its buses parked. Tour operators say a growing number of cancellations is putting increasing pressure on their finances. Uganda's tourism industry depends heavily on international visitors. When arrivals decline, the impact extends far beyond tour operators. Hotels, guides, drivers, restaurants and local communities that rely on tourism are all feeling the strain. For many operators, this should be the busiest period of the year. Instead, bookings have slowed sharply as travelers postpone trips. The economic impact is also being felt at border crossings. Thousands of informal traders who depend on daily movement between Uganda and the DR Congo say restrictions have cut off a vital source of income. Those dealing in perishable goods say they are among the worst affected. Cargo trucks are still crossing in some areas, but stricter health screening and quarantine requirements for long-distance drivers are slowing deliveries and disrupting the flow of goods.
7: Isabel Nakiria, Kampala.
2: The main news again. U.S. forces say they have completed strikes against multiple sites in Iran. Tehran says it's closed the Strait of Hormuz for all vessels and launched strikes at U.S. bases in the region. Riot police in Belfast fire water cannon to disperse crowds as protests continue into a second day. Bill Gates is questioned on Capitol Hill about his links to Jeffrey Epstein. He says he never had a personal relationship with the late sex offender. And that's the latest feature story news. Laura Westbrook reporting.
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2: From Feature Story News in Hong Kong, I'm Laura Westbrook. US forces say they have completed strikes against multiple sites in Iran. Tehran says it's closed the Strait of Hormuz for all vessels and launched strikes at US bases in the region. Riot police in Belfast fire water cannon to disperse crowds as protests continue into a second day. Bill Gates is questioned on Capitol Hill about his links to Jeffrey Epstein. He says

0: 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I feel better. My confidence and social life have soared. I'm happy again. I'm floating on air with Miss Derriere.
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2: From Feature Story News in Hong Kong, I'm Laura Westbrook. India has summoned a top US diplomat in Delhi to lodge a protest over a strike on a tanker off the coast of Oman that was carrying 24 Indian seafarers. 21 of them have been rescued, but officials say three are still missing. Ishan Garg reports from New Delhi.
3: In a statement, India's Ministry of External Affairs said incidents of attack on shipping in the region are deeply worrisome and a direct result of the ongoing conflict in the region, and added that New Delhi is calling for immediate de-escalation of tensions. It's the first instance of New Delhi issuing a demarche or an official protest to an American diplomat since the Trump administration came to power last year. New Delhi says its embassy in Oman is involved as the search for three missing Indian crew members continues. Several Indian vessels and Indian seafarers on foreign vessels remain stranded west of the Strait of Hormuz, with safety increasingly a concern as the situation in the region deteriorates. Ishan Garg, New Delhi.
2: The U.S. has carried out a second night of strikes on Iran after President Donald Trump warned Tehran it was too slow to make a deal. However, Iran said on Wednesday that a sustainable deal was not possible amid the continued U.S. threats. Nick Harper reports from Washington.
4: Donald Trump on Wednesday said that the U.S. would hit Iran very hard, suggesting that their negotiators had taken too long to make a deal. U.S. Defense Secretary Pete Hegseth said the U.S. strikes would be strong and clear. U.S. Central Command confirming it was carrying out self-defense strikes against multiple targets, saying it was in response to Iran's unwarranted and continued aggression. This second night of strikes follows the downing of a U.S. Army Apache helicopter. The U.S. says Iran shot it down. However, the two sides are now once again in a cycle of strikes and counter-strikes, with no clear indication that a peace deal will get done anytime soon. I'm Nick Harper in Washington.
2: Inflation in the United States has risen to a three-year high, presenting a new challenge to the Federal Reserve under its new chair. Mitch McCann reports from New York.
5: On an annual basis, inflation rose to 4.2% in May from a year earlier, representing a 0.4 percentage point increase. The increase was largely due to rising energy prices as the conflict in Iran continues. According to the Bureau of Labor Statistics, energy prices accounted for 60% of the overall monthly increase. The price of gasoline in the US is now $1 more per gallon than it was a year ago. Core inflation, the figure that excludes volatile food and energy prices, was much lower, rising 2.9% on an annual basis and just 0.2% month over month. The figures are unlikely to please officials less than 5 months out from the midterm elections. Mitch McCann, New York.
2: From bureaus worldwide, this is FSN. As Uganda and the DRC continue to battle the Ebola outbreak, financial and economic implications are unfolding across borders. Isabel Nakiria reports.
6: Business has grown to a halt for this sightseeing tour company in Kampala. Travel restrictions and suspension of festivals have left its buses packed. Tour operators say a growing number of cancellations is putting increasing pressure on their finances. Uganda's tourism industry depends heavily on international visitors. When arrivals decline, the impact extends far beyond tour operators. Hotels, guides, drivers, restaurants and local communities that rely on tourism are all feeling the strain. For many operators, this should be the busiest period of the year. Instead, bookings have slowed sharply as travelers postpone trips. The economic impact is also being felt at border crossings. Thousands of informal traders who depend on daily movement between Uganda and the DR Congo say restrictions have cut off a vital source of income. Those dealing in perishable goods say they are among the worst affected. Cargo trucks are still crossing in some areas, but stricter health screening and quarantine requirements for long-distance drivers are slowing deliveries and disrupting the flow of goods.
7: Isabel Nakiria, Kampala.
2: The main news again. U.S. forces say they have completed strikes against multiple sites in Iran. Tehran says it's closed the Strait of Hormuz for all vessels and launched strikes at U.S. bases in the region. Riot police in Belfast fire water cannon to disperse crowds as protests continue into a second day. Bill Gates is questioned on Capitol Hill about his links to Jeffrey Epstein. He says he never had a personal relationship with the late sex offender. And that's the latest Feature Story News. Laura Westbrook reporting.
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2: From Feature Story News in Hong Kong, I'm Laura Westbrook. U.S. forces say they have completed strikes against multiple sites in Iran. Tehran says it's closed the Strait of Hormuz for all vessels and launched strikes at U.S. bases in the region. Riot police in Belfast fire water cannon to disperse crowds as protests continue into a second day. Bill Gates is questioned on Capitol Hill about his links to Jeffrey Epstein. He says he never had a personal relationship with the late sex offender.
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2: From Feature Story News in Hong Kong, I'm Laura Westbrook. India has summoned a top US diplomat in Delhi to lodge a protest over a strike on a tanker off the coast of Oman that was carrying 24 Indian seafarers. 21 of them have been rescued, but officials say three are still missing. Ishan Garg reports from New Delhi.
3: In a statement, India's Ministry of External Affairs said incidents of attack on shipping in the region are deeply worrisome and a direct result of the ongoing conflict in the region, and added that New Delhi is calling for immediate de-escalation of tensions. It's the first instance of New Delhi issuing a demarche or an official protest to an American diplomat since the Trump administration came to power last year. New Delhi says its embassy in Oman is involved as the search for three missing Indian crew members continues. Several Indian vessels and Indian seafarers on foreign vessels remain stranded west of the Strait of Hormuz, with safety increasingly a concern as the situation in the region deteriorates. Ishan Garg, New Delhi.
2: The U.S. has carried out a second night of strikes on Iran after President Donald Trump warned Tehran it was too slow to make a deal. However, Iran said on Wednesday that a sustainable deal was not possible amid the continued U.S. threats. Nick Harper reports from Washington.
4: Donald Trump on Wednesday said that the U.S. would hit Iran very hard, suggesting that their negotiators had taken too long to make a deal. US Defense Secretary Pete Hegseth said the US strikes would be strong and clear. US Central Command confirming it was carrying out self-defense strikes against multiple targets, saying it was in response to Iran's unwarranted and continued aggression. This second night of strikes follows the downing of a US Army Apache helicopter. The US says Iran shot it down. However, the two sides are now once again in a cycle of strikes and counter-strikes, with no clear indication that a peace deal will get done anytime soon. I'm Nick Harper in Washington.
2: Inflation in the United States has risen to a three-year high, presenting a new challenge to the Federal Reserve under its new chair, Mitch McCann reports from New York.
5: On an annual basis, inflation rose to 4.2% in May from a year earlier, representing a 0.4 percentage point increase from 3.8% in April. The increase was largely due to rising energy prices as the conflict in Iran continues. According to the Bureau of Labor Statistics, energy prices accounted for 60% of the overall monthly increase. The price of gasoline in the US is now $1 more per gallon than it was a year ago. Core inflation, the figure that excludes volatile food and energy prices, was much lower, rising 2.9% on an annual basis and just 0.2% month over month. The figures are unlikely to please officials less than 5 months out from the midterm elections, with affordability set to be a key issue. Mitch McCann, New York.
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2: From Feature Story News in Hong Kong, I'm Laura Westbrook. India has summoned a top US diplomat in Delhi to lodge a protest over a strike on a tanker off the coast of Oman that was carrying 24 Indian seafarers. 21 of them have been rescued, but officials say three are still missing. Ishan Garg reports from New Delhi.
3: In a statement, India's Ministry of External Affairs said incidents of attack on shipping in the region are deeply worrisome and a direct result of the ongoing conflict in the region, and added that New Delhi is calling for immediate de-escalation of tensions. It's the first instance of New Delhi issuing a demarche or an official protest to an American diplomat since the Trump administration came to power last year. New Delhi says its embassy in Oman is involved as the search for three missing Indian crew members continues. Several Indian vessels and Indian seafarers on foreign vessels remain stranded west of the Strait of Hormuz, with safety increasingly a concern as the situation in the region deteriorates. Ishan Garg, New Delhi.
2: The US has carried out a second night of strikes on Iran after President Donald Trump warned Tehran it was too slow to make a deal. However, Iran said on Wednesday that a sustainable deal was not possible amid the continued U.S. threats. Nick Harper reports from Washington.
4: Donald Trump on Wednesday said that the U.S. would hit Iran very hard, suggesting that their negotiators had taken too long to make a deal. U.S. Defense Secretary Pete Hegseth said the U.S. strikes would be strong and clear. U.S. Central Command confirming it was carrying out self-defense strikes against multiple targets, saying it was in response to Iran's unwarranted and continued aggression. This second night of strikes follows the downing of a US Army Apache helicopter. The US says Iran shot it down. However, the two sides are now once again in a cycle of strikes and counter-strikes, with no clear indication that a peace deal will get done anytime soon. I'm Nick Harper in Washington.
2: Inflation in the United States has risen to a three-year high, presenting a new challenge to the Federal Reserve under its new chair, Mitch McCann reports from New York.
5: On an annual basis, inflation rose to 4.2% in May from a year earlier, representing a 0.4 percentage point increase. The increase was largely due to rising energy prices as the conflict in Iran continues. According to the Bureau of Labor Statistics, energy prices accounted for 60% of the overall monthly increase. The price of gasoline in the US is now $1 more per gallon than it was a year ago. Core inflation, the figure that excludes volatile food and energy prices, was much lower, rising 2.9% on an annual basis and just 0.2% month over month. The figures are unlikely to please officials less than 5 months out from the midterm elections. Mitch McCann, New York.
2: From bureaus worldwide, this is FSN. As Uganda and the DRC continue to battle the Ebola outbreak, financial and economic implications are unfolding across borders. Isabel Nakiria reports.
6: Business has ground a halt for this sightseeing tour company in Kampala. Travel restrictions and suspension of festivals have left its buses packed. Tour operators say a growing number of cancellations is putting increasing pressure on their finances. Uganda's tourism industry depends heavily on international visitors. When arrivals decline, the impact extends far beyond tour operators. Hotels, guides, drivers, restaurants and local communities that rely on tourism are all feeling the strain. For many operators, this should be the busiest period of the year. Instead, bookings have slowed sharply as travelers postpone trips. The economic impact is also being felt at border crossings. Thousands of informal traders who depend on daily movement between Uganda and the DR Congo say restrictions have cut off a vital source of income. Those dealing in perishable goods say they are among the worst affected. Cargo trucks are still crossing in some areas, but stricter health screening and quarantine requirements for long-distance drivers are slowing deliveries and disrupting the flow of goods.
14: Isabel Nakiria, Kampala.
2: The main news again. U.S. forces say they have completed strikes against multiple sites in Iran. Tehran says it's closed the Strait of Hormuz for all vessels and launched strikes at U.S. bases in the region. Riot police in Belfast fire water cannon to disperse crowds as protests continue into a second day. Bill Gates is questioned on Capitol Hill about his links to Jeffrey Epstein. He says he never had a personal relationship with the late sex offender. And that's the latest Feature Story News. Laura Westbrook reporting. From Feature Story News in Hong Kong, I'm Laura Westbrook. U.S. forces say they have completed strikes against multiple sites in Iran. Tehran says it's closed the Strait of Hormuz for all vessels and launched strikes at U.S. bases in the region. Riot police in Belfast fire water cannon to disperse crowds as protests continue into a second day. Bill Gates is questioned on Capitol Hill about his links to Jeffrey Epstein. He says he never had a personal relationship with the late sex offender.
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2: From Feature Story News in Hong Kong, I'm Laura Westbrook. India has summoned a top US diplomat in Delhi to lodge a protest over a strike on a tanker off the coast of Oman that was carrying 24 Indian seafarers. 21 of them have been rescued, but officials say three are still missing. Ishan Garg reports from New Delhi.
3: In a statement, India's Ministry of External Affairs said incidents of attack on shipping in the region are deeply worrisome and a direct result of the ongoing conflict in the region, and added that New Delhi is calling for immediate de-escalation of tensions. It's the first instance of New Delhi issuing a demarche or an official protest to an American diplomat since the Trump administration came to power last year. New Delhi says its embassy in Oman is involved as the search for three missing Indian crew members continues. Several Indian vessels and Indian seafarers on foreign vessels remain stranded west of the Strait of Hormuz, with safety increasingly a concern as the situation in the region deteriorates. Ishan Garg, New Delhi.
2: The U.S. has carried out a second night of strike.
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19: From Feature Story News in Brussels, I'm William Denslow. The US military says it's completed a second round of strikes against Iranian military targets near the Strait of Hormuz. US President Donald Trump told Fox News he was close to ordering attacks on Iranian power plants and bridges, and warned strikes could resume on Friday if no deal is reached. The strikes came even as a Qatari delegation was in Tehran pursuing diplomatic efforts to end the conflict. Simon Marks, Washington correspondent, says the scale of the latest military action sits uneasily with the White House's message to Congress.
20: 49 separate Tomahawk missile strikes. That's a very, very significant piece of military action to be taking when you're simultaneously saying to Congress the war's over and hostilities haven't really occurred since April the 7th when the ceasefire initially came into force.
19: India has summoned the top US diplomat to lodge a protest against military attacks on a commercial ship in the Gulf of Oman that was carrying 24 Indian seafarers. 21 of them have been rescued, but officials say three are still missing. Ishan Garg tells us more from New Delhi.
3: In a statement, India's Ministry of External Affairs said incidents of attack on shipping in the region are deeply worrisome and a direct result of the ongoing conflict in the region, and added that New Delhi is calling for immediate de-escalation of tensions. It's the first instance of New Delhi issuing a demarche or an official protest to an American diplomat since the Trump administration came to power last year. New Delhi says its embassy in Oman is involved as the search for three missing Indian crew members continues. Several Indian vessels vessels and Indian seafarers on foreign vessels remain stranded west of the Strait of Hormuz, with safety increasingly a concern as the situation in the region deteriorates. Ishan Garg, New Delhi.
19: The 2026 FIFA World Cup kicks off in Mexico City Thursday, with co-hosts Mexico facing South Africa at the Estadio Azteca. The tournament's already facing controversy. A Somali match official was denied entry to the US at Miami International Airport on Monday. Tony Waterman reports from Mexico City.
0: This Somali referee, Omar Atan, he had shown up at the Miami International Airport on Monday, where he was denied entry despite having a diplomatic passport and a single entry visa to the United States. The BBC has been reporting that US officials believe that he had associations with people suspected of having ties to terrorist organizations, but he is from Somalia, and that is one of the countries that is on President Trump's travel ban.
19: And according to the Financial Times, China's cancelled several high-level meetings with the European Union. It comes as the bloc is exploring ways to tackle what it sees as unfair trade practices conducted by Beijing. From bureaus worldwide, this is FSN.
20: With FSN Spotlight, I'm Simon Marks. Today, the risks of escalation in the conflict between the US and Iran. President Trump's decision to launch retaliatory airstrikes after accusing the Iranians of bringing down a US Apache attack helicopter came hours after he said the chopper's loss wasn't a big deal. But his reprisals were, targeting Iranian air defense systems, Iranian ground control stations, and surveillance sites near the Strait of Hormuz. Jamil Jaffa is the founder of the National Security Institute at George Mason University in Washington.
21: Obviously, the Iranians shot at an American manned helicopter, took down two of the people flying that helicopter. Thankfully, they weren't killed, they were rescued. But the real problem is they're shooting at manned vehicles, and we're only getting involved in proportionate and something of a disciplined response. The challenge here, I think, is it's not clear that will knock the Iranians off the effort to continue to go after American targets, allied targets, and the like. We haven't done that yet. They've gone after the Israelis, they've gone after the Emiratis, they've gone after the Kuwaitis, and they're going after us now. I think if the president really wants to send a message to Iran, he'd be hitting them a lot harder, a lot more aggressively, making a lot clearer that we're not going to take it. The problem, of course, is, as you well know, the president doesn't appear to want to continue this war, and he doesn't want to get in a bigger fight. That's the real challenge we have here.
20: The U.S. says Tuesday's military strikes won't impact peace talks. Iran called them a violation of its sovereignty.
19: The main news again. The United States military says it's completed a second round of strikes against Iranian military targets near the Strait of Hormuz. The strikes came even as a Qatari delegation was in Tehran pursuing diplomatic efforts to end the conflict. India summoned the top US diplomat to lodge a protest against military attacks on a commercial ship in the Gulf of Oman. And the World Cup kicks off in Mexico City later, with co-host Mexico facing South Africa. And that's the latest feature story news. William Denslow reporting.
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19: From Feature Story News in Brussels, I'm William Denslow. The United States military says it's completed a second round of strikes against Iranian military targets near the Strait of Hormuz. The strikes came even as a Qatari delegation was in Tehran pursuing diplomatic efforts to end the conflict. India summoned the top US diplomat to lodge a protest against military attacks on a commercial ship in the Gulf of Oman. And the World Cup kicks off in Mexico City later, with co-host Mexico facing South Africa.
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19: From Feature Story News in Brussels, I'm William Denslow. The US military says it's completed a second round of strikes against Iranian military targets near the Strait of Hormuz. US President Donald Trump told Fox News he was close to ordering attacks on Iranian power plants and bridges and warned strikes could resume on Friday if no deal is reached. The strikes came even as a Qatari delegation was in Tehran pursuing diplomatic efforts to end the conflict. Simon Marks, Washington correspondent, says the scale of the latest military action sits uneasily with the White House's message to Congress.
20: 49 separate Tomahawk missile strikes. That's a very, very significant piece of military action to be taking when you're simultaneously saying to Congress the war's over and hostilities haven't really occurred since April the 7th when the ceasefire initially came into force.
19: India summoned the top US diplomat to lodge a protest against military attacks on a commercial ship in the Gulf of Oman that was carrying 24 Indian seafarers. 21 of them have been rescued, but officials say three are still missing. Ishan Garg tells us more from New Delhi.
3: In a statement, India's Ministry of External Affairs said incidents of attack on shipping in the region are deeply worrisome and a direct result of the ongoing conflict in the region, and added that New Delhi is calling for immediate de-escalation of tensions. It's the first instance of New Delhi issuing a demarche or an official protest to an American diplomat since the Trump administration came to power last year. New Delhi says its embassy in Oman is involved as the search for three missing Indian crew members continues. Several Indian vessels and Indian seafarers on foreign vessels remain stranded west of the Strait of Hormuz, with safety increasingly a concern as the situation in the region deteriorates. Ishan Garg, New Delhi.
19: The 2026 FIFA World Cup kicks off in Mexico City Thursday, with co-hosts Mexico facing South Africa at the Estadio Azteca. The tournament's already facing controversy. A Somali match official was denied entry to the US at Miami International Airport on Monday. Tony Waterman reports from Mexico City.
0: This Somali referee, Omar Atan, he had shown up at the Miami International Airport on Monday where he was denied entry despite having a diplomatic passport and a single entry visa to the United States. The BBC has been reporting that US officials believe that he had associations with people suspected of having ties to terrorist organizations, but he is from Somalia, and that is one of the countries that is on President Trump's travel ban.
19: And according to the Financial Times, China's cancelled several high-level meetings with the European Union. It comes as the bloc is exploring ways to tackle what it sees as unfair trade practices conducted by Beijing. From bureaus worldwide, this is FSN.
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19: From Feature Story News in Brussels, I'm William Denslow. The US military says it's completed a second round of strikes against Iranian military targets near the Strait of Hormuz. US President Donald Trump told Fox News he was close to ordering attacks on Iranian power plants and bridges, and warned strikes could resume on Friday if no deal is reached. The strikes came even as a Qatari delegation was in Tehran pursuing diplomatic efforts to end the conflict. Simon Marks, Washington correspondent, says the scale of the latest military action sits uneasily with the White House's message to Congress.
20: 49 separate Tomahawk missile strikes. That's a very, very significant piece of military action to be taking when you're simultaneously saying to Congress the war's over and hostilities haven't really occurred since April the 7th when the ceasefire initially came into force.
19: India has summoned the top US diplomat to lodge a protest against military attacks on a commercial ship in the Gulf of Oman that was carrying 24 Indian seafarers. 21 of them have been rescued, but officials say three are still missing. Ishan Garg tells us more from New Delhi.
3: In a statement, India's Ministry of External Affairs said incidents of attack on shipping in the region are deeply worrisome and a direct result of the ongoing conflict in the region, and added that New Delhi is calling for immediate de-escalation of tensions. It's the first instance of New Delhi issuing a demarche or an official protest to an American diplomat since the Trump administration came to power last year. New Delhi says its embassy in Oman is involved as the search for three missing Indian crew members continues. Several Indian vessels and Indian seafarers on foreign vessels remain stranded west of the Strait of Hormuz, with safety increasingly a concern as the situation in the region deteriorates. Ishan Garg, New Delhi.
19: The 2026 FIFA World Cup kicks off in Mexico City Thursday, with co-hosts Mexico facing South Africa at the Estadio Azteca. The tournament's already facing controversy. A Somali match official was denied entry to the US at Miami International Airport on Monday. Tony Waterman reports from Mexico City.
0: This Somali referee, Omar Atan, he had shown up at the Miami International Airport on Monday where he was denied entry despite having a diplomatic passport and a single entry visa to the United States. The BBC has been reporting that US officials believe that he had associations with people suspected of having ties to terrorist organizations, but he is from Somalia, and that is one of the countries that is on President Trump's travel ban.
19: And according to the Financial Times, China's cancelled several high-level meetings with the European Union. It comes as the bloc is exploring ways to tackle what it sees as unfair trade practices conducted by Beijing. From bureaus worldwide, this is FSN.
20: With FSN Spotlight, I'm Simon Marks. Today, the risks of escalation in the conflict between the US and Iran. President Trump's decision to launch retaliatory airstrikes after accusing the Iranians of bringing down a US Apache attack helicopter came hours after he said the chopper's loss wasn't a big deal. But his reprisals were, targeting Iranian air defense systems, Iranian ground control stations and surveillance sites near the Strait of Hormuz. Jamil Jaffa is the founder of the National Security Institute at George Mason University in Washington.
21: Obviously, the Iranians shot at an American manned helicopter, took down two of the people flying that helicopter. Thankfully, they weren't killed. They were rescued. But the real problem is they're shooting at manned vehicles. And, you know, we're only getting involved in proportionate and something of a disciplined response. The challenge here, I think, is it's not clear that will knock the Iranians off the effort to continue to go after American targets, allied targets, and the like. We haven't done that yet. They've gone after the Israelis. They've gone after the Emiratis. They've gone after the Kuwaitis, and they're going after us now. I think if the president really wants to send a message to Iran, he'd be hitting them a lot harder, a lot more aggressively, making a lot clearer that we're not going to take it. The problem, of course, is, as you well know, the president doesn't appear to want to continue this war, and he doesn't want to get into a bigger fight. That's the real challenge we have here.
20: The U.S. says Tuesday's military strikes won't impact peace talks. Iran called them a violation of its sovereignty.
19: The main news again. The United States military says it's completed a second round of strikes against Iranian military targets near the Strait of Hormuz. The strikes came even as a Qatari delegation was in Tehran pursuing diplomatic efforts to end the conflict. India summoned the top US diplomat to lodge a protest against military attacks on a commercial ship in the Gulf of Oman. And the World Cup kicks off in Mexico City later, with co-host Mexico facing South Africa. And that's the latest feature story news. William Denslow reporting.
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19: From Feature Story News in Brussels, I'm William Denslow. The United States military says it's completed a second round of strikes against Iranian military targets near the Strait of Hormuz. The strikes came even as a Qatari delegation was in Tehran pursuing diplomatic efforts to end the conflict. India summoned the top US diplomat to lodge a protest against military attacks on a commercial ship in the Gulf of Oman. And the World Cup kicks off in Mexico City later, with co-host Mexico facing South Africa.
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19: From Feature Story News in Brussels, I'm William Denslow. The US military says it's completed a second round of strikes against Iranian military targets near the Strait of Hormuz. US President Donald Trump told Fox News he was close to ordering attacks on Iranian power plants and bridges, and warned strikes could resume on Friday if no deal is reached. The strikes came even as a Qatari delegation was in Tehran pursuing diplomatic efforts to end the conflict. Simon Marks, Washington correspondent, says the scale of the latest military action sits uneasily with the White House's message to Congress.
20: 49 separate Tomahawk missile strikes. That's a very, very significant piece of military action to be taking when you're simultaneously saying to Congress, the war's over, and hostilities haven't really occurred since April the 7th when the ceasefire initially came into force.
19: India has summoned the top US diplomat to lodge a protest against military attacks on a commercial ship in the Gulf of Oman that was carrying 24 Indian seafarers. 21 of them have been rescued, but officials say 3 are still missing. Ishan Garg tells us more from New Delhi.
3: In a statement, India's Ministry of External Affairs said incidents of attack on shipping in the region are deeply worrisome and a direct result of the ongoing conflict in the region, and added that New Delhi is calling for immediate de-escalation of tensions. It's the first instance of New Delhi issuing a demarche or an official protest to an American diplomat since the Trump administration came to power last year. New Delhi says its embassy in Oman is involved as the search for 3 missing Indian crew members continues. Several Indian vessels and Indian seafarers on foreign vessels remain stranded west of the Strait of Hormuz, with safety increasingly a concern as the situation in the region deteriorates. Ishan Garg, New Delhi.
19: The 2026 FIFA World Cup kicks off in Mexico City Thursday, with co-hosts Mexico facing South Africa at the Estadio Azteca. The tournament's already facing controversy. A Somali match official was denied entry to the US at Miami International Airport on Monday. Tony Waterman reports from Mexico City.
0: This Somali referee, Omar Atan, he had shown up at the Miami International Airport on Monday, where he was denied entry despite having a diplomatic passport and a single entry visa to the United States. The BBC has been reporting that US officials believe that he had associations with people suspected of having ties to terrorist organizations, but he is from Somalia, and that is one of the countries that is on President Trump's travel ban.
19: And according to the Financial Times, China's cancelled several high-level meetings with the European Union. It comes as the bloc is exploring ways to tackle what it sees as unfair trade practices conducted by Beijing. From bureaus worldwide, this is FSN.
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19: From Feature Story News in Brussels, I'm William Denslow. The US military says it's completed a second round of strikes against Iranian military targets near the Strait of Hormuz. US President Donald Trump told Fox News he was close to ordering attacks on Iranian power plants and bridges, and warned strikes could resume on Friday if no deal is reached. The strikes came even as a Qatari delegation was in Tehran pursuing diplomatic efforts to end the conflict. Simon Marks, Washington correspondent, says the scale of the latest military action sits uneasily with the White House's message to Congress.
20: 49 separate Tomahawk missile strikes. That's a very, very significant piece of military action to be taking when you're simultaneously saying to Congress, the war's over and hostilities haven't really occurred since April the 7th when the ceasefire initially came into force.
19: India summoned the top US diplomat to lodge a protest against military attacks on a commercial ship in the Gulf of Oman that was carrying 24 Indian seafarers. 21 of them have been rescued, but officials say 3 are still missing. Ishan Garg tells us more from New Delhi.
3: In a statement, India's Ministry of External Affairs said incidents of attack on shipping in the region are deeply worrisome and a direct result of the ongoing conflict in the region, and added that New Delhi is calling for immediate de-escalation of tensions. It's the first instance of New Delhi issuing a demarche or an official protest to an American diplomat since the Trump administration came to power last year. New Delhi says its embassy in Oman is involved as the search for 3 missing Indian crew members continues. Several Indian vessels and Indian seafarers on foreign vessels remain stranded west of the Strait of Hormuz, with safety increasingly a concern as the situation in the region deteriorates. Ishan Garg, New Delhi.
19: The 2026 FIFA World Cup kicks off in Mexico City Thursday, with co-hosts Mexico facing South Africa at the Estadio Azteca. The tournament's already facing controversy. A Somali match official was denied entry to the US at Miami International Airport on Monday. Tony Waterman reports from Mexico City.
0: This Somali referee, Omar Atan, he had shown up at the Miami International Airport on Monday, where he was denied entry despite having a diplomatic passport and a single entry visa to the United States. The BBC has been reporting that US officials believe that he had associations with people suspected of having ties to terrorist organizations, but he is from Somalia, and that is one of the countries that is on President Trump's travel ban.
19: And according to the Financial Times, China's cancelled several high-level meetings with the European Union. It comes as the bloc is exploring ways to tackle what it sees as unfair trade practices conducted by Beijing. From bureaus worldwide, this is FSN.
20: With FSN Spotlight, I'm Simon Marks. Today, the risks of escalation in the conflict between the US and Iran. President Trump's decision to launch retaliatory airstrikes after accusing the Iranians of bringing down a US Apache attack helicopter came hours after he said the chopper's loss wasn't a big deal. But his reprisals were, targeting Iranian air defense systems, Iranian ground control stations, and surveillance sites near the Strait of Hormuz. Jamil Jaffa is the founder of the National Security Institute at George Mason University in Washington.
21: Obviously, the Iranians shot at an American manned helicopter, took down 2 of the people flying that helicopter. Thankfully, they weren't killed. They were rescued. But the real problem is they're shooting manned vehicles, and we're only getting involved in proportionate and something of a disciplined response. The challenge here, I think, is it's not clear that will knock the Iranians off the effort to continue to go after American targets, allied targets, and the like. We haven't done that yet. They've gone after the Israelis, they've gone after the Emiratis, they've gone after the Kuwaitis, and they're going after us now. I think if the president really wants to send a message to Iran, he'd be hitting them a lot harder, a lot more aggressively, making a lot clearer that we're not going to take it. The problem, of course, is, as you well know, the president doesn't appear to want to continue this war, and he doesn't want to get in a bigger fight. That's the real challenge we have here.
20: The U.S. says Tuesday's military strikes won't impact peace talks. Iran called them a violation of its sovereignty.
19: The main news again. The United States military says it's completed a second round of strikes against Iranian military targets near the Strait of Hormuz. The strikes came even as a Qatari delegation was in Tehran pursuing diplomatic efforts to end the conflict. India summoned the top US diplomat to lodge a protest against military attacks on a commercial ship in the Gulf of Oman. And the World Cup kicks off in Mexico City later, with co-host Mexico facing South Africa. And that's the latest feature story news. William Denslow reporting.
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4: Hear that? 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
19: From Feature Story News in Brussels, I'm William Denslow. The United States military says it's completed a second round of strikes against Iranian military targets near the Strait of Hormuz. The strikes came even as a Qatari delegation was in Tehran pursuing diplomatic efforts to end the conflict. India summoned the top US diplomat to lodge a protest against military attacks on a commercial ship in the Gulf of Oman. And the World Cup kicks off in Mexico City later, with co-host Mexico facing South Africa.
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1: From Feature Story News in Brussels, I'm William Denslow. The US military says it's completed a second round of strikes against Iranian military targets near the Strait of Hormuz. US President Donald Trump told Fox News he was close to ordering attacks on Iranian power plants and bridges, and warned strikes could resume on Friday if no deal is reached. The strikes came even as a Qatari delegation was in Tehran pursuing diplomatic efforts to end the conflict. Simon Marks, Washington correspondent, says the scale of the latest military action sits uneasily with the White House's message to Congress.
2: 49 separate Tomahawk missile strikes. That's a very, very significant piece of military action to be taking when you're simultaneously saying to Congress the war's over and hostilities haven't really occurred since April the 7th when the ceasefire initially came into force.
1: India's summoned the top US diplomat to lodge a protest against military attacks on a commercial ship in the Gulf of Oman that was carrying 24 Indian seafarers. 21 of them have been rescued, but officials say three are still missing. Ishan Garg tells us more from New Delhi.
3: In a statement, India's Ministry of External Affairs said incidents of attack on shipping in the region are deeply worrisome and a direct result of the ongoing conflict in the region, and added that New Delhi is calling for immediate de-escalation of tensions. It's the first instance of New Delhi issuing a demarche or an official protest to an American diplomat since the Trump administration came to power last year. New Delhi says its embassy in Oman is involved as the search for three missing Indian crew members continues. Several Indian vessels and Indian seafarers on foreign vessels remain stranded west of the Strait of Hormuz, with safety increasingly a concern as the situation in the region deteriorates. Ishan Garg, New Delhi.
1: The 2026 FIFA World Cup kicks off in Mexico City Thursday, with co-hosts Mexico facing South Africa at the Estadio Azteca. The tournament's already facing controversy. A Somali match official was denied entry to the US at Miami International Airport on Monday. Tony Waterman reports from Mexico City.
4: This Somali referee, Omar Atan, he had shown up at the Miami International Airport on Monday where he was denied entry despite having a diplomatic passport and a single entry visa to the United States. The BBC has been reporting that US officials believe that he had associations with people suspected of having ties to terrorist organizations, but he is from Somalia, and that is one of the countries that is on President Trump's travel ban.
1: And according to the Financial Times, China's cancelled several high-level meetings with the European Union. It comes as the bloc is exploring ways to tackle what it sees as unfair trade practices conducted by Beijing. From bureaus worldwide, this is FSN.
2: With FSN Spotlight, I'm Simon Marks. Today, the risks of escalation in the conflict between the US and Iran. President Trump's decision to launch retaliatory airstrikes after accusing the Iranians of bringing down a US Apache attack helicopter came hours after he said the chopper's loss wasn't a big deal. But his reprisals were, targeting Iranian air defense systems, Iranian ground control stations and surveillance sites near the Strait of Hormuz. Jameel Jaffa is the founder of the National Security Institute at George Mason University in Washington.
5: Obviously, the Iranians shot at an American manned helicopter, took down two of the people flying that helicopter. Thankfully, they weren't killed, they were rescued. But the real problem is they're shooting manned vehicles, and we're only getting involved in proportionate and something of a disciplined response. The challenge here, I think, is it's not clear that will knock the Iranians off the effort to continue to go after American targets, allied targets, and the like. We haven't done that yet. They've gone after the Israelis, they've gone after the Emiratis, they've gone after the Kuwaitis, and they're going after us now. I think if the president really wants to send a message to Iran, he'd be hitting them a lot harder, a lot more aggressively, making a lot clearer that we're not going to take it. The problem, of course, is, as you well know, So the president doesn't appear to want to continue this war and he doesn't want to get in a bigger fight. That's the real challenge we have here.
2: The U.S. says Tuesday's military strikes won't impact peace talks. Iran called them a violation of its sovereignty.
1: The main news again. The United States military says it's completed a second round of strikes against Iranian military targets near the Strait of Hormuz. The strikes came even as a Qatari delegation was in Tehran pursuing diplomatic efforts to end the conflict. India summoned the top US diplomat to lodge a protest against military attacks on a commercial ship in the Gulf of Oman. And the World Cup kicks off in Mexico City later, with co-host Mexico facing South Africa. And that's the latest feature story news. William Denslow reporting.
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1: From Feature Story News in Brussels, I'm William Denslow. The United States military says it's completed a second round of strikes against Iranian military targets near the Strait of Hormuz. The strikes came even as a Qatari delegation was in Tehran pursuing diplomatic efforts to end the conflict. India summoned the top US diplomat to lodge a protest against military attacks on a commercial ship in the Gulf of Oman. And the World Cup kicks off in Mexico City later, with co-host Mexico facing South Africa.
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1: From Feature Story News in Brussels, I'm William Denslow. The US military says it's completed a second round of strikes against Iranian military targets near the Strait of Hormuz. US President Donald Trump told Fox News he was close to ordering attacks on Iranian power plants and bridges, and warned strikes could resume on Friday if no deal is reached. The strikes came even as a Qatari delegation was in Tehran pursuing diplomatic efforts to end the conflict. Simon Marks, Washington correspondent, says the scale of the latest military action sits uneasily with the White House's message to Congress.
2: 49 separate Tomahawk missile strikes. That's a very, very significant piece of military action to be taking when you're simultaneously saying to Congress the war's over and hostilities haven't really occurred since April the 7th when the ceasefire initially came into force.
1: India's summoned the top US diplomat to lodge a protest against military attacks on a commercial ship in the Gulf of Oman that was carrying 24 Indian seafarers. 21 of them have been rescued, but officials say 3 are still missing. Ishan Garg tells us more from New Delhi.
3: In a statement, India's Ministry of External Affairs said incidents of attack on shipping in the region are deeply worrisome and a direct result of the ongoing conflict in the region, and added that New Delhi is calling for immediate de-escalation of tensions. It's the first instance of New Delhi issuing a demarche or an official protest to an American diplomat since the Trump administration came to power last year. New Delhi says its embassy in Oman is involved as the search for 3 missing Indian crew members continues. Several Indian vessels and Indian seafarers on foreign vessels remain stranded west of the Strait of Hormuz, with safety increasingly a concern as the situation in the region deteriorates. Ishan Garg, New Delhi.
1: The 2026 FIFA World Cup kicks off in Mexico City Thursday, with co-hosts Mexico facing South Africa at the Estadio Azteca. The tournament's already facing controversy. A Somali match official was denied entry to the US at Miami International Airport on Monday. Tony Waterman reports from Mexico City.
4: This Somali referee, Omar Atan, he had shown up at the Miami International Airport on Monday where he was denied entry despite having a diplomatic passport and a single entry visa to the United States. The BBC has been reporting that US officials believe that he had associations with people suspected of having ties to terrorist organizations, but he is from Somalia, and that is one of the countries that is on President Trump's travel ban.
1: And according to the Financial Times, China's cancelled several high-level meetings with the European Union. It comes as the bloc is exploring ways to tackle what it sees as unfair trade practices conducted by Beijing. From bureaus worldwide, this is FSN.
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1: From Feature Story News in Brussels, I'm William Denslow. The United States military says it's completed a second round of strikes against Iranian military targets near the Strait of Hormuz. The strikes came even as a Qatari delegation was in Tehran pursuing diplomatic efforts to end the conflict. India summoned the top US diplomat to lodge a protest against military attacks on a commercial ship in the Gulf of Oman. And the World Cup kicks off in Mexico City later, with co-host Mexico facing South Africa.
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1: From Feature Story News in Brussels, I'm William Denslow. The US military says it's completed a second round of strikes against Iranian military targets near the Strait of Hormuz. US President Donald Trump told Fox News he was close to ordering attacks on Iranian power plants and bridges, and warned strikes could resume on Friday if no deal is reached. The strikes came even as a Qatari delegation was in Tehran pursuing diplomatic efforts to end the conflict. Simon Marks, Washington correspondent, says the scale of the latest military action sits uneasily with the White House's message to Congress.
15: 49 separate Tomahawk missile strikes. That's a very, very significant piece of military action to be taking when you're simultaneously saying to Congress the war's over and hostilities haven't really occurred since April the 7th when the ceasefire initially came into force.
1: India has summoned the top US diplomat to lodge a protest against military attacks on a commercial ship in the Gulf of Oman that was carrying 24 Indian seafarers. 21 of them have been rescued, but officials say three are still missing. Ishan Garg tells us more from New Delhi.
3: In a statement, India's Ministry of External Affairs said incidents of attack on shipping in the region are deeply worrisome and a direct result of the ongoing conflict in the region, and added that New Delhi is calling for immediate de-escalation of tensions. It's the first instance of New Delhi issuing a demarche or an official protest to an American diplomat since the Trump administration came to power last year. New Delhi says its embassy in Oman is involved as the search for three missing Indian crew members continues. Several Indian vessels and Indian seafarers on foreign vessels remain stranded west of the Strait of Hormuz, with safety increasingly a concern as the situation in the region deteriorates. Ishan Garg, New Delhi.
1: The 2026 FIFA World Cup kicks off in Mexico City Thursday, with co-hosts Mexico facing South Africa at the Estadio Azteca. The tournament's already facing controversy. A Somali match official was denied entry to the US at Miami International Airport on Monday. Tony Waterman reports from Mexico City.
4: This Somali referee, Omar Atan, he had shown up at the Miami International Airport on Monday where he was denied entry despite having a diplomatic passport and a single entry visa to the United States. The BBC has been reporting that US officials believe that he had associations with people suspected of having ties to terrorist organizations, but he is from Somalia, and that is one of the countries that is on President Trump's travel ban.
1: And according to the Financial Times, China's cancelled several high-level meetings with the European Union. It comes as the bloc is exploring ways to tackle what it sees as unfair trade practices conducted by Beijing. From bureaus worldwide, this is FSN.
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1: From Feature Story News in Brussels, I'm William Denslow. The US military says it's completed a second round of strikes against Iranian military targets near the Strait of Hormuz. US President Donald Trump told Fox News he was close to ordering attacks on Iranian power plants and bridges, and warned strikes could resume on Friday if no deal is reached. The strikes came even as a Qatari delegation was in Tehran pursuing diplomatic efforts to end the conflict. Simon Marks, Washington correspondent, says the scale of the latest military action sits uneasily with the White House's message to Congress.
15: 49 separate Tomahawk missile strikes.
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1: From Feature Story News in Brussels, I'm William Denslow. The United States military says it's completed a second round of strikes against Iranian military targets near the Strait of Hormuz. The strikes came even as a Qatari delegation was in Tehran pursuing diplomatic efforts to end the conflict. India summoned the top US diplomat to lodge a protest against military attacks on a commercial ship in the Gulf of Oman. And the World Cup kicks off in Mexico City later, with co-host Mexico facing South Africa.
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1: From Feature Story News in Brussels, I'm William Denslow. The US military says it's completed a second round of strikes against Iranian military targets near the Strait of Hormuz. US President Donald Trump told Fox News he was close to ordering attacks on Iranian power plants and bridges, and warned strikes could resume on Friday if no deal is reached. The strikes came even as a Qatari delegation was in Tehran pursuing diplomatic efforts to end the conflict. Simon Marks, Washington correspondent, says the scale of the latest military action sits uneasily with the White House's message to Congress.
15: 49 separate Tomahawk missile strikes. That's a very, very significant piece of military action to be taking when you're simultaneously saying to Congress the war's over and hostilities haven't really occurred since April the 7th when the ceasefire initially came into force.
1: India summoned the top US diplomat to lodge a protest against military attacks on a commercial ship in the Gulf of Oman that was carrying 24 Indian seafarers. 21 of them have been rescued, but officials say three are still missing. Ishan Garg tells us more from New Delhi.
3: In a statement, India's Ministry of External Affairs said incidents of attack on shipping in the region are deeply worrisome and a direct result of the ongoing conflict in the region, and added that New Delhi is calling for immediate de-escalation of tensions. It's the first instance of New Delhi issuing a demarche or an official protest to an American diplomat since the Trump administration came to power last year. New Delhi says its embassy in Oman is involved as the search for three missing Indian crew members continues. Several Indian vessels and Indian seafarers on foreign vessels remain stranded west of the Strait of Hormuz, with safety increasingly a concern as the situation in the region deteriorates. Ishan Garg, New Delhi.
1: The 2026 FIFA World Cup kicks off in Mexico City Thursday, with co-hosts Mexico facing South Africa at the Estadio Azteca, the tournament already facing controversy. A Somali match official was denied entry to the US at Miami International Airport on Monday. Tony Waterman reports from Mexico City.
4: This Somali referee, Omar Atan, he had shown up at the Miami International Airport on Monday, where he was denied entry despite having a diplomatic passport and a single entry visa to the United States. The BBC has been reporting that US officials believe that he had associations with people suspected of having ties to terrorist organizations, but he is from Somalia, and that is one of the countries that is on President Trump's travel ban.
1: And according to the Financial Times, China's cancelled several high-level meetings with the European Union. It comes as the bloc is exploring ways to tackle what it sees as unfair trade practices conducted by Beijing. From bureaus worldwide, this is FSN.
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1: From Feature Story News in Brussels, I'm William Denslow. The US military says it's completed a second round of strikes against Iranian military targets near the Strait of Hormuz. US President Donald Trump told Fox News he was close to ordering attacks on Iranian power plants and bridges, and warned strikes could resume on Friday if no deal is reached. The strikes came even as a Qatari delegation was in Tehran pursuing diplomatic efforts to end the conflict. Simon Marks, Washington correspondent, says the scale of the latest military action sits uneasily with the White House's message to Congress.
15: 49 separate Tomahawk missile strikes. That's a very, very significant piece of military action to be taking when you're simultaneously saying to Congress the war's over and hostilities haven't really occurred since April the 7th when the ceasefire initially came into force.
1: India has summoned the top US diplomat to lodge a protest against military attacks on a commercial ship in the Gulf of Oman that was carrying 24 Indian seafarers. 21 of them have been rescued, but officials say three are still missing. Ishan Garg tells us more from New Delhi.
3: In a statement, India's Ministry of External Affairs said incidents of attack on shipping in the region are deeply worrisome and a direct result of the ongoing conflict in the region, and added that New Delhi is calling for immediate de-escalation of tensions. It's the first instance of New Delhi issuing a demarche or an official protest to an American diplomat since the Trump administration came to power last year. New Delhi says its embassy in Oman is involved as the search for three missing Indian crew members continues. Several Indian vessels and Indian seafarers on foreign vessels remain stranded west of the Strait of Hormuz, with safety increasingly a concern as the situation in the region deteriorates. Ishan Garg, New Delhi.
1: The 2026 FIFA World Cup kicks off in Mexico City Thursday, with co-hosts Mexico facing South Africa at the Estadio Azteca, the tournament already facing controversy. A Somali match official was denied entry to the US at Miami International Airport on Monday. Tony Waterman reports from Mexico City.
4: This Somali referee, Omar Atan, he had shown up at the Miami International Airport on Monday where he was denied entry despite having a diplomatic passport and a single entry visa to the United States. The BBC has been reporting that US officials believe that he had associations with people suspected of having ties to terrorist organizations, but he is from Somalia, and that is one of the countries that is on President Trump's travel ban.
1: And according to the Financial Times, China's cancelled several high-level meetings with the European Union. It comes as the bloc is exploring ways to tackle what it sees as unfair trade practices conducted by Beijing. From bureaus worldwide, this is FSN.
2: With FSN Spotlight, I'm Simon Marks. Today, the risks of escalation in the conflict between the US and Iran. President Trump's decision to launch retaliatory airstrikes after accusing the Iranians of bringing down a US Apache attack helicopter came hours after he said the chopper's loss wasn't a big deal. But his reprisals were, targeting Iranian air defense systems, Iranian ground control stations and surveillance sites near the Strait of Hormuz. Jamil Jaffa is the founder of the National Security Institute at George Mason University in Washington.
5: Obviously, the Iranians shot at an American manned helicopter, took down two of the people flying that helicopter. Thankfully, they weren't killed, they were rescued. But the real problem is they're shooting at manned vehicles, and we're only getting involved in proportionate and something of a disciplined response. The challenge here, I think, is it's not clear that will knock the Iranians off the effort to continue to go after American targets, allied targets, and the like. We haven't done that yet. They've gone after the Israelis, they've gone after the Emiratis, they've gone after the Kuwaitis, and they're going after us now. I think if the president really wants to send a message to Iran, he'd be hitting them a lot harder, a lot more aggressively, making it a lot clearer that we're not going to take it. The problem, of course, is, as you well know, the president doesn't appear to want to continue this war, and he doesn't want to get into a bigger fight. That's the real challenge we have here.
2: The U.S. says Tuesday's military strikes won't impact peace talks. Iran called them a violation of its sovereignty.
1: The main news again. The United States military says it's completed a second round of strikes against Iranian military targets near the Strait of Hormuz. The strikes came even as a Qatari delegation was in Tehran pursuing diplomatic efforts to end the conflict. India summoned the top US diplomat to lodge a protest against military attacks on a commercial ship in the Gulf of Oman. And the World Cup kicks off in Mexico City later, with co-host Mexico facing South Africa. And that's the latest feature story news. William Denslow reporting.
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1: From Feature Story News in Brussels, I'm William Denslow. The United States military says it's completed a second round of strikes against Iranian military targets near the Strait of Hormuz. The strikes came even as a Qatari delegation was in Tehran pursuing diplomatic efforts to end the conflict. India summoned the top US diplomat to lodge a protest against military attacks on a commercial ship in the Gulf of Oman. And the World Cup kicks off in Mexico City later, with co-host Mexico facing South Africa.
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1: From Feature Story News in Brussels, I'm William Denslow. The US military says it's completed a second round of strikes against Iranian military targets near the Strait of Hormuz. US President Donald Trump told Fox News he was close to ordering attacks on Iranian power plants and bridges, and warned strikes could resume on Friday if no deal is reached. The strikes came even as a Qatari delegation was in Tehran pursuing diplomatic efforts to end the conflict. Simon Marks, Washington correspondent, says the scale of the latest military action sits uneasily with the White House's message to Congress.
15: 49 separate Tomahawk missile strikes. That's a very, very significant piece of military action to be taking when you're simultaneously saying to Congress the war's over and hostilities haven't really occurred since April the 7th when the ceasefire initially came into force.
1: India has summoned the top US diplomat to lodge a protest against military attacks on a commercial ship in the Gulf of Oman that was carrying 24 Indian seafarers. 21 of them have been rescued, but officials say three are still missing. Ishan Garg tells us more from New Delhi.
3: In a statement, India's Ministry of External Affairs said incidents of attack on shipping in the region are deeply worrisome and a direct result of the ongoing conflict in the region, and added that New Delhi is calling for immediate de-escalation of tensions. It's the first instance of New Delhi issuing a demarche or an official protest to an American diplomat since the Trump administration came to power last year. New Delhi says its embassy in Oman is involved as the search for three missing Indian crew members continues. Several Indian vessels and Indian seafarers on foreign vessels remain stranded west of the Strait of Hormuz, with safety increasingly a concern as the situation in the region deteriorates. Ishan Garg, New Delhi.
1: The 2026 FIFA World Cup kicks off in Mexico City Thursday, with co-hosts Mexico facing South Africa at the Estadio Azteca. The tournament's already facing controversy. A Somali match official was denied entry to the US at Miami International Airport on Monday. Tony Waterman reports from Mexico City.
4: This Somali referee, Omar Atan, he had shown up at the Miami International Airport on Monday where he was denied entry despite having a diplomatic passport and a single entry visa to the United States. The BBC has been reporting that US officials believe that he had associations with people suspected of having ties to terrorist organizations, but he is from Somalia, and that is one of the countries that is on President Trump's travel ban.
1: And according to the Financial Times, China's cancelled several high-level meetings with the European Union. It comes as the bloc is exploring ways to tackle what it sees as unfair trade practices conducted by Beijing. From bureaus worldwide, this is FSN.
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1: From Feature Story News in Brussels, I'm William Denslow. The US military says it's completed a second round of strikes against Iranian military targets near the Strait of Hormuz. US President Donald Trump told Fox News he was close to ordering attacks on Iranian power plants and bridges, and warned strikes could resume on Friday if no deal is reached. The strikes came even as a Qatari delegation was in Tehran pursuing diplomatic efforts to end the conflict. Simon Marks, Washington correspondent, says the scale of the latest military action sits uneasily with the White House's message to Congress.
15: 49 separate Tomahawk missile strikes. That's a very, very significant piece of military action to be taking when you're simultaneously saying to Congress the war's over and hostilities haven't really occurred since April the 7th when the ceasefire initially came into force.
1: India's summoned the top US diplomat to lodge a protest against military attacks on a commercial ship in the Gulf of Oman that was carrying 24 Indian seafarers. 21 of them have been rescued, but officials say 3 are still missing. Ishan Garg tells us more from New Delhi.
3: In a statement, India's Ministry of External Affairs said incidents of attack on shipping in the region are deeply worrisome and a direct result of the ongoing conflict in the region, and added that New Delhi is calling for immediate de-escalation of tensions. It's the first instance of New Delhi issuing a demarche or an official protest to an American diplomat since the Trump administration came to power last year. New Delhi says its embassy in Oman is involved as the search for 3 missing Indian crew members continues. Several Indian vessels and Indian seafarers on foreign vessels remain stranded west of the Strait of Hormuz, with safety increasingly a concern as the situation in the region deteriorates. Ishan Garg, New Delhi.
1: The 2026 FIFA World Cup kicks off in Mexico City Thursday, with co-hosts Mexico facing South Africa at the Estadio Azteca. The tournament's already facing controversy. A Somali match official was denied entry to the US at Miami International Airport on Monday. Tony Waterman reports from Mexico City.
4: This Somali referee, Omar Atan, he had shown up at the Miami International Airport on Monday where he was denied entry despite having a diplomatic passport and a single entry visa to the United States. The BBC has been reporting that US officials believe that he had associations with people suspected of having ties to terrorist organizations, but he is from Somalia, and that is one of the countries that is on President Trump's travel ban.
1: And according to the Financial Times, China's cancelled several high-level meetings with the European Union. It comes as the bloc is exploring ways to tackle what it sees as unfair trade practices conducted by Beijing. From bureaus worldwide, this is FSN.
15: With FSN Spotlight, I'm Simon Marks. Today, the risks of escalation in the conflict between the US and Iran. President Trump's decision to launch retaliatory airstrikes after accusing the Iranians of bringing down a US Apache attack helicopter came hours after he said the chopper's loss wasn't a big deal. But his reprisals were, targeting Iranian air defense systems, Iranian ground control stations, and surveillance sites near the Strait of Hormuz. Jamil Jaffa is the founder of the National Security Institute at George Mason University in Washington.
5: Obviously, the Iranians shot at an American manned helicopter, took down 2 of the people flying that helicopter. Thankfully, they weren't killed. They were rescued. But the real problem is they're shooting at manned vehicles, and we're only getting involved in proportionate and something of a disciplined response. The challenge here, I think, is it's not clear that will knock the Iranians off the effort to continue to go after American targets. allied targets and the like. We haven't done that yet. They've gone after the Israelis. They've gone after the Emiratis. They've gone after the Kuwaitis, and they're going after us now. I think if the president really wants to send a message to Iran, he'd be hitting them a lot harder, a lot more aggressively, making it a lot clearer that we're not going to take it. The problem, of course, is, as you well know, the president doesn't appear to want to continue this war, and he doesn't want to get into a bigger fight. That's the real challenge we have here.
2: The U.S. says Tuesday's military strikes won't impact peace talks. Iran called them a violation of its sovereignty.
1: The main news again. The United States military says it's completed a second round of strikes against Iranian military targets near the Strait of Hormuz. The strikes came even as a Qatari delegation was in Tehran pursuing diplomatic efforts to end the conflict. India summoned the top US diplomat to lodge a protest against military attacks on a commercial ship in the Gulf of Oman. And the World Cup kicks off in Mexico City later, with co-host Mexico facing South Africa. And that's the latest feature story news. William Denslow reporting.
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17: Hear that? That's the Cancer Council New South Wales Sun Sound, playing at your local pool, reminding teens to be sun safe and reapply their sunscreen when you're not around. But to do that, your teen's got to have sunscreen. So here's the deal. 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
1: From Feature Story News in Brussels, I'm William Denslow. The United States military says it's completed a second round of strikes against Iranian military targets near the Strait of Hormuz. The strikes came even as a Qatari delegation was in Tehran pursuing diplomatic efforts to end the conflict. India summoned the top US diplomat to lodge a protest against military attacks on a commercial ship in the Gulf of Oman. And the World Cup kicks off in Mexico City later, with co-host Mexico facing South Africa.
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1: From Feature Story News in Brussels, I'm William Denslow. The US military says it's completed a second round of strikes against Iranian military targets near the Strait of Hormuz. US President Donald Trump told Fox News he was close to ordering attacks on Iranian power plants and bridges, and warned strikes could resume on Friday if no deal is reached. The strikes came even as a Qatari delegation was in Tehran pursuing diplomatic efforts to end the conflict. Simon Marks, Washington correspondent, says the scale of the latest military action sits uneasily with the White House's message to Congress.
15: 49 separate Tomahawk missile strikes. That's a very, very significant piece of military action to be taking when you're simultaneously saying to Congress the war's over and hostilities haven't really occurred since April the 7th when the ceasefire initially came into force.
1: India has summoned the top US diplomat to lodge a protest against military attacks on a commercial ship in the Gulf of Oman that was carrying 24 Indian seafarers. 21 of them have been rescued, but officials say 3 are still missing. Ishan Garg tells us more from New Delhi.
3: In a statement, India's Ministry of External Affairs said incidents of attack on shipping in the region are deeply worrisome and a direct result of the ongoing conflict in the region, and added that New Delhi is calling for immediate de-escalation of tensions. It's the first instance of New Delhi issuing a demarche or an official protest to an American diplomat since the Trump administration came to power last year. New Delhi says its embassy in Oman is involved as the search for 3 missing Indian crew members continues. Several Indian vessels and Indian seafarers on foreign vessels remain stranded west of the Strait of Hormuz, with safety increasingly a concern as the situation in the region deteriorates. Ishan Garg, New Delhi.
1: The 2026 FIFA World Cup kicks off in Mexico City Thursday, with co-hosts Mexico facing South Africa at the Estadio Azteca. The tournament's already facing controversy. A Somali match official was denied entry to the US at Miami International Airport on Monday. Tony Waterman reports from Mexico City.
4: This Somali referee, Omar Atan, he had shown up at the Miami International Airport on Monday where he was denied entry despite having a diplomatic passport and a single entry visa to the United States. The BBC has been reporting that US officials believe that he had associations with people suspected of having ties to terrorist organizations, but he is from Somalia, and that is one of the countries that is on President Trump's travel ban.
1: And according to the Financial Times, China's cancelled several high-level meetings with the European Union. It comes as the bloc is exploring ways to tackle what it sees as unfair trade practices conducted by Beijing. From bureaus worldwide, this is FSN.
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1: From Feature Story News in Brussels, I'm William Denslow. The US military says it's completed a second round of strikes against Iranian military targets near the Strait of Hormuz. US President Donald Trump told Fox News he was close to ordering attacks on Iranian power plants and bridges, and warned strikes could resume on Friday if no deal is reached. The strikes came even as a Qatari delegation was in Tehran pursuing diplomatic efforts to end the conflict. Simon Marks, Washington correspondent, says the scale of the latest military action sits uneasily with the White House's message to Congress.
15: 49 separate Tomahawk missile strikes. That's a very, very significant piece of military action to be taking when you're simultaneously saying to Congress the war's over and hostilities haven't really occurred since April the 7th when the ceasefire initially came into force.
1: India's summoned the top US diplomat to lodge a protest against military attacks on a commercial ship in the Gulf of Oman that was carrying 24 Indian seafarers. 21 of them have been rescued, but officials say 3 are still missing. Ishan Garg tells us more from New Delhi.
3: In a statement, India's Ministry of External Affairs said incidents of attack on shipping in the region are deeply

0: Thursday, with co-hosts Mexico facing South Africa at the Estadio Azteca. The tournament already facing controversy. A Somali match official was denied entry to the US at Miami International Airport on Monday. Tony Waterman reports from Mexico City.
1: This Somali referee, Omar Atan, he had shown up at the Miami International Airport on Monday where he was denied entry despite having a diplomatic passport and a single entry visa to the United States. The BBC has been reporting that US officials believe that he had associations with people suspected of having ties to terrorist organizations, but he is from Somalia, and that is one of the countries that is on President Trump's travel ban.
0: And according to the Financial Times, China's cancelled several high-level meetings with the European Union. It comes as the bloc is exploring ways to tackle what it sees as unfair trade practices conducted by Beijing. From bureaus worldwide, this is FSN.
2: With FSN Spotlight, I'm Simon Marks. Today, the risks of escalation in the conflict between the US and Iran. President Trump's decision to launch retaliatory airstrikes after accusing the Iranians of bringing down a US Apache attack helicopter came hours after he said the chopper's loss wasn't a big deal. But his reprisals were, targeting Iranian air defense systems, Iranian ground control stations, and surveillance sites near the Strait of Hormuz. Jamil Jaffa is the founder of the National Security Institute at George Mason University in Washington.
3: Obviously, the Iranians shot at an American manned helicopter, took down two of the people flying that helicopter. Thankfully, they weren't killed. They were rescued. But the real problem is they're shooting at manned vehicles, and we're only getting involved in proportionate and something of a disciplined response. The challenge here, I think, is it's not clear that will knock the Iranians off the effort to continue to go after American targets, allied targets, and the like. We haven't done that yet. They've gone after the Israelis. They've gone after the Emiratis. They've gone after the Kuwaitis, and they're going after us now. I think if the president really wants to send a message to Iran, he'd be hitting them a lot harder, a lot more aggressively, making a lot clearer that we're not going to take it. The problem, of course, is, as you well know, the president doesn't appear to want to continue this war, and he doesn't want to get into a bigger fight. That's the real challenge we have here.
2: The U.S. says Tuesday's military strikes won't impact peace talks. Iran called them a violation of its sovereignty.
0: The main news again. The United States military says it's completed a second round of strikes against Iranian military targets near the Strait of Hormuz. The strikes came even as a Qatari delegation was in Tehran pursuing diplomatic efforts to end the conflict. India summoned the top US diplomat to lodge a protest against military attacks on a commercial ship in the Gulf of Oman. And the World Cup kicks off in Mexico City later, with co-host Mexico facing South Africa. And that's the latest feature story news. William Denslow reporting.
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0: From Feature Story News in Brussels, I'm William Denslow. The United States military says it's completed a second round of strikes against Iranian military targets near the Strait of Hormuz. The strikes came even as a Qatari delegation was in Tehran pursuing diplomatic efforts to end the conflict. India summoned the top US diplomat to lodge a protest against military attacks on a commercial ship in the Gulf of Oman.

0: And the World Cup kicks off in Mexico City later, with co-host Mexico facing South Africa.
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0: From Feature Story News in Brussels, I'm William Denslow. The US military says it's completed a second round of strikes against Iranian military targets near the Strait of Hormuz. US President Donald Trump told Fox News he was close to ordering attacks on Iranian power plants and bridges, and warned strikes could resume on Friday if no deal is reached. The strikes came even as a Qatari delegation was in Tehran pursuing diplomatic efforts to end the conflict. Simon Marks, Washington correspondent, says the scale of the latest military action sits uneasily with the White House's message to Congress.
4: 49 separate Tomahawk missile strikes. That's a very, very significant piece of military action to be taking when you're simultaneously saying to Congress the war's over and hostilities haven't really occurred since April the 7th when the ceasefire initially came into force.
0: India has summoned the top US diplomat to lodge a protest against military attacks on a commercial ship in the Gulf of Oman that was carrying 24 Indian seafarers. 21 of them have been rescued, but officials say three are still missing. Ishan Garg tells us more from New Delhi.
5: In a statement, India's Ministry of External Affairs said incidents of attack on shipping in the region are deeply worrisome and a direct result of the ongoing conflict in the region, and added that New Delhi is calling for immediate de-escalation of tensions. It's the first instance of New Delhi issuing a demarche or an official protest to an American diplomat since the Trump administration came to power last year. New Delhi says its embassy in Oman is involved as the search for three missing Indian crew members continues. Several Indian vessels and Indian seafarers on foreign vessels remain stranded west of the Strait of Hormuz, with safety increasingly a concern as the situation in the region deteriorates. Ishan Garg, New Delhi.
0: The 2026 FIFA World Cup kicks off in Mexico City Thursday, with co-hosts Mexico facing South Africa at the Estadio Azteca. The tournament's already facing controversy. A Somali match official was denied entry to the US at Miami International Airport on Monday. Tony Waterman reports from Mexico City.
6: This Somali referee, Omar Atan, he had shown up at the Miami International Airport on Monday where he was denied entry despite having a diplomatic passport and a single entry visa to the United States. The BBC has been reporting that US officials believe that he had associations with people suspected of having ties to terrorist organizations, but he is from Somalia, and that is one of the countries that is on President Trump's travel ban.
0: And according to the Financial Times, China's cancelled several high-level meetings with the European Union. It comes as the bloc is exploring ways to tackle what it sees as unfair trade practices conducted by Beijing. From bureaus worldwide, this is FSN.
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0: From Feature Story News in Brussels, I'm William Denslow. The United States military says it's completed a second round of strikes against Iranian military targets near the Strait of Hormuz. The strikes came even as a Qatari delegation was in Tehran pursuing diplomatic efforts to end the conflict. India summoned the top US diplomat to lodge a protest against military attacks on a commercial ship in the Gulf of Oman. And the World Cup kicks off in Mexico City later, with co-host Mexico facing South Africa.
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0: From Feature Story News in Brussels, I'm William Denslow. The US military says it's completed a second round of strikes against Iranian military targets near the Strait of Hormuz. US President Donald Trump told Fox News he was close to ordering attacks on Iranian power plants and bridges, and warned strikes could resume on Friday if no deal is reached. The strikes came even as a Qatari delegation was in Tehran pursuing diplomatic efforts to end the conflict. Simon Marks, Washington correspondent, says the scale of the latest military action sits uneasily with the White House's message to Congress.
4: 49 separate Tomahawk missile strikes. That's a very, very significant piece of military action to be taking when you're simultaneously saying to Congress the war's over and hostilities haven't really occurred since April the 7th when the ceasefire initially came into force.
0: India summoned the top US diplomat to lodge a protest against military attacks on a commercial ship in the Gulf of Oman that was carrying 24 Indian seafarers. 21 of them have been rescued, but officials say three are still missing. Ishan Garg tells us more from New Delhi.
5: In a statement, India's Ministry of External Affairs said incidents of attack on shipping in the region are deeply worrisome and a direct result of the ongoing conflict in the region, and added that New Delhi is calling for immediate de-escalation of tensions. It's the first instance of New Delhi issuing a demarche or an official protest to an American diplomat since the Trump administration came to power last year. New Delhi says its embassy in Oman is involved as the search for three missing Indian crew members continues. Several Indian vessels and Indian seafarers on foreign vessels remain stranded west of the Strait of Hormuz, with safety increasingly a concern as the situation in the region deteriorates. Ishan Garg, New Delhi.
0: The 2026 FIFA World Cup kicks off in Mexico City Thursday, with co-hosts Mexico facing South Africa at the Estadio Azteca, the tournament already facing controversy. A Somali match official was denied entry to the US at Miami International Airport on Monday. Tony Waterman reports from Mexico City.
6: This Somali referee, Omar Atan, he had shown up at the Miami International Airport on Monday, where he was denied entry despite having a diplomatic passport and a single entry visa to the United States. The BBC has been reporting that US officials believe that he had associations with people suspected of having ties to terrorist organizations, but he is from Somalia, and that is one of the countries that is on President Trump's travel ban.
0: And according to the Financial Times, China's cancelled several high-level meetings with the European Union. It comes as the bloc is exploring ways to tackle what it sees as unfair trade practices conducted by Beijing. From bureaus worldwide, this is FSN.
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0: From Feature Story News in Brussels, I'm William Denslow. The US military says it's completed a second round of strikes against Iranian military targets near the Strait of Hormuz. US President Donald Trump told Fox News he was close to ordering attacks on Iranian power plants and bridges, and warned strikes could resume on Friday if no deal is reached. The strikes came even as a Qatari delegation was in Tehran pursuing diplomatic efforts to end the conflict. Simon Marks, Washington correspondent, says the scale of the latest military action sits uneasily with the White House's message to Congress.
4: 49 separate Tomahawk missile strikes. That's a very, very significant piece of military action to be taking when you're simultaneously saying to Congress the war's over and hostilities haven't really occurred since April the 7th when the ceasefire initially came into force.
0: India has summoned the top US diplomat to lodge a protest against military attacks on a commercial ship in the Gulf of Oman that was carrying 24 Indian seafarers. 21 of them have been rescued, but officials say three are still missing. Ishan Garg tells us more from New Delhi.
5: In a statement, India's Ministry of External Affairs said incidents of attack on shipping in the region are deeply worrisome and a direct result of the ongoing conflict in the region, and added that New Delhi is calling for immediate de-escalation of tensions. It's the first instance of New Delhi issuing a demarche or an official protest to an American diplomat since the Trump administration came to power last year. New Delhi says its embassy in Oman is involved as the search for three missing Indian crew members continues. Several Indian vessels and Indian seafarers on foreign vessels remain stranded west of the Strait of Hormuz, with safety increasingly a concern as the situation in the region deteriorates. Ishan Garg, New Delhi.
0: The 2026 FIFA World Cup kicks off in Mexico City Thursday, with co-hosts Mexico facing South Africa at the Estadio Azteca. The tournament's already facing controversy. A Somali match official was denied entry to the US at Miami International Airport on Monday. Tony Waterman reports from Mexico City.
6: This Somali referee, Omar Atan, he had shown up at the Miami International Airport on Monday where he was denied entry despite having a diplomatic passport and a single entry visa to the United States. The BBC has been reporting that US officials believe that he had associations with people suspected of having ties to terrorist organizations, but he is from Somalia, and that is one of the countries that is on President Trump's travel ban.
0: And according to the Financial Times, China's cancelled several high-level meetings with the European Union. It comes as the bloc is exploring ways to tackle what it sees as unfair trade practices conducted by Beijing. From bureaus worldwide, this is FSN.
4: With FSN Spotlight, I'm Simon Marks. Today, the risks of escalation in the conflict between the US and Iran. President Trump's decision to launch retaliatory airstrikes after accusing the Iranians of bringing down a US Apache attack helicopter came hours after he said the chopper's loss wasn't a big deal. But his reprisals were, targeting Iranian air defense systems, Iranian ground control stations, and surveillance sites near the Strait of Hormuz. Jamil Jaffa is the founder of the National Security Institute at George Mason University in Washington.
12: Obviously, the Iranians shot at an American manned helicopter, took down two of the people flying that helicopter. Thankfully, they weren't killed, they were rescued. But the real problem is they're shooting at manned vehicles, and we're only getting involved in proportionate and something of a disciplined response. The challenge here, I think, is it's not clear that will knock the Iranians off the effort to continue to go after American targets, allied targets, and the like. We haven't done that yet. They've gone after the Israelis, they've gone after the Emiratis, they've gone after the Kuwaitis, and they're going after us now. I think if the president really wants to send a message to Iran, he'd be hitting them a lot harder, a lot more aggressively, making a lot clearer that we're not going to take it. The problem, of course, is, as you well know, the president doesn't appear to want to continue this war, and he doesn't want to get into a bigger fight. That's the real challenge we have here.
4: The U.S. says Tuesday's military strikes won't impact peace talks. Iran called them a violation of its sovereignty.
0: The main news again. The United States military says it's completed a second round of strikes against Iranian military targets near the Strait of Hormuz. The strikes came even as a Qatari delegation was in Tehran pursuing diplomatic efforts to end the conflict. India summoned the top US diplomat to lodge a protest against military attacks on a commercial ship in the Gulf of Oman. And the World Cup kicks off in Mexico City later, with co-host Mexico facing South Africa. And that's the latest feature story news. William Denslow reporting.
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0: From Feature Story News in Brussels, I'm William Denslow. The United States military says it's completed a second round of strikes against Iranian military targets near the Strait of Hormuz. The strikes came even as a Qatari delegation was in Tehran pursuing diplomatic efforts to end the conflict. India summoned the top US diplomat to lodge a protest against military attacks on a commercial ship in the Gulf of Oman. And the World Cup kicks off in Mexico City later, with co-host Mexico facing South Africa.
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0: From Feature Story News in Brussels, I'm William Denslow. The US military says it's completed a second round of strikes against Iranian military targets near the Strait of Hormuz. US President Donald Trump told Fox News he was close to ordering attacks on Iranian power plants and bridges, and warned strikes could resume on Friday if no deal is reached. The strikes came even as a Qatari delegation was in Tehran pursuing diplomatic efforts to end the conflict. Simon Marks, Washington correspondent, says the scale of the latest military action sits uneasily with the White House's message to Congress.
4: 49 separate Tomahawk missile strikes. That's a very, very significant piece of military action to be taking when you're simultaneously saying to Congress the war's over and hostilities haven't really occurred since April the 7th when the ceasefire initially came into force.
0: India has summoned the top US diplomat to lodge a protest against military attacks on a commercial ship in the Gulf of Oman that was carrying 24 Indian seafarers. 21 of them have been rescued, but officials say three are still missing. Ishan Garg tells us more from New Delhi.
5: In a statement, India's Ministry of External Affairs said incidents of attack on shipping in the region are deeply worrisome and a direct result of the ongoing conflict in the region, and added that New Delhi is calling for immediate de-escalation of tensions. It's the first instance of New Delhi issuing a demarche or an official protest to an American diplomat since the Trump administration came to power last year. New Delhi says its embassy in Oman is involved as the search for three missing Indian crew members continues. Several Indian vessels and Indian seafarers on foreign vessels remain stranded west of the Strait of Hormuz, with safety increasingly a concern as the situation in the region deteriorates. Ishan Garg, New Delhi.
0: The 2026 FIFA World Cup kicks off in Mexico City Thursday, with co-hosts Mexico facing South Africa at the Estadio Azteca. The tournament's already facing controversy. A Somali match official was denied entry to the US at Miami International Airport on Monday. Tony Waterman reports from Mexico City.
6: This Somali referee, Omar Atan, he had shown up at the Miami International Airport on Monday where he was denied entry despite having a diplomatic passport and a single entry visa to the United States. The BBC has been reporting that US officials believe that he had associations with people suspected of having ties to terrorist organizations, but he is from Somalia, and that is one of the countries that is on President Trump's travel ban.
0: And according to the Financial Times, China's cancelled several high-level meetings with the European Union. It comes as the bloc is exploring ways to tackle what it sees as unfair trade practices conducted by Beijing. From bureaus worldwide, this is FSN.
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0: From Feature Story News in Brussels, I'm William Denslow. The US military says it's completed a second round of strikes against Iranian military targets near the Strait of Hormuz. US President Donald Trump told Fox News he was close to ordering attacks on Iranian power plants and bridges, and warned strikes could resume on Friday if no deal is reached. The strikes came even as a Qatari delegation was in Tehran pursuing diplomatic efforts to end the conflict. Simon Marks, Washington correspondent, says the scale of the latest military action sits uneasily with the White House's message to Congress.
4: 49 separate Tomahawk missile strikes. That's a very, very significant piece of military action to be taking when you're simultaneously saying to Congress the war's over and hostilities haven't really occurred since April the 7th when the ceasefire initially came into force.
0: India has summoned the top US diplomat to lodge a protest against military attacks on a commercial ship in the Gulf of Oman that was carrying 24 Indian seafarers. 21 of them have been rescued, but officials say three are still missing. Ishan Garg tells us more from New Delhi.
5: In a statement, India's Ministry of External Affairs said incidents of attack on shipping in the region are deeply worrisome and a direct result of the ongoing conflict in the region, and added that New Delhi is calling for immediate de-escalation of tensions. It's the first instance of New Delhi issuing a demarche or an official protest to an American diplomat since the Trump administration came to power last year. New Delhi says its embassy in Oman is involved as the search for three missing Indian crew members continues. Several Indian vessels and Indian seafarers on foreign vessels remain stranded west of the Strait of Hormuz, with safety increasingly a concern as the situation in the region deteriorates. Ishan Garg, New Delhi.
0: The 2026 FIFA World Cup kicks off in Mexico City Thursday, with co-hosts Mexico facing South Africa at the Estadio Azteca. The tournament's already facing controversy. A Somali match official was denied entry to the US at Miami International Airport on Monday. Tony Waterman reports from Mexico City.
6: This Somali referee, Omar Atan, he had shown up at the Miami International Airport on Monday where he was denied entry despite having a diplomatic passport and a single entry visa to the United States. The BBC has been reporting that US officials believe that he had associations with people suspected of having ties to terrorist organizations, but he is from Somalia, and that is one of the countries that is on President Trump's travel ban.
0: And according to the Financial Times, China's cancelled several high-level meetings with the European Union. It comes as the bloc is exploring ways to tackle what it sees as unfair trade practices conducted by Beijing. From bureaus worldwide, this is FSN.
4: With FSN Spotlight, I'm Simon Marks. Today, the risks of escalation in the conflict between the US and Iran. President Trump's decision to launch retaliatory airstrikes after accusing the Iranians of bringing down a US Apache attack helicopter came hours after he said the chopper's loss wasn't a big deal. But his reprisals were, targeting Iranian air defense systems, Iranian ground control stations, and surveillance sites near the Strait of Hormuz. Jamil Jaffa is the founder of the National Security Institute at George Mason University in Washington.
12: Obviously, the Iranians shot at an American manned helicopter, took down two of the people flying that helicopter. Thankfully, they weren't killed. They were rescued. But the real problem is they're shooting at manned vehicles, and we're only getting involved in proportionate and something of a disciplined response. The challenge here, I think, is it's not clear that will knock the Iranians off the effort to continue to go after American targets, allied targets, and the like. We haven't done that yet. They've gone after the Israelis. They've gone after the Emiratis. They've gone after the Kuwaitis, and they're going after us now. I think if the president really wants to send a message to Iran, he'd be hitting them a lot harder, a lot more aggressively, making a lot clearer that we're not going to take it. The problem, of course, is, as you well know, The president doesn't appear to want to continue this war and he doesn't want to get into a bigger fight. That's the real challenge we have here.
4: The U.S. says Tuesday's military strikes won't impact peace talks. Iran called them a violation of its sovereignty.
0: The main news again. The United States military says it's completed a second round of strikes against Iranian military targets near the Strait of Hormuz. The strikes came even as a Qatari delegation was in Tehran pursuing diplomatic efforts to end the conflict. India summoned the top US diplomat to lodge a protest against military attacks on a commercial ship in the Gulf of Oman. And the World Cup kicks off in Mexico City later, with co-host Mexico facing South Africa. And that's the latest feature story news. William Denslow reporting.
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0: From Feature Story News in Brussels, I'm William Denslow. The United States military says it's completed a second round of strikes against Iranian military targets near the Strait of Hormuz. The strikes came even as a Qatari delegation was in Tehran pursuing diplomatic efforts to end the conflict. India summoned the top US diplomat to lodge a protest against military attacks on a commercial ship in the Gulf of Oman. And the World Cup kicks off in Mexico City later, with co-host Mexico facing South Africa.
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0: From Feature Story News in Brussels, I'm William Denslow. The US military says it's completed a second round of strikes against Iranian military targets near the Strait of Hormuz. US President Donald Trump told Fox News he was close to ordering attacks on Iranian power plants and bridges, and warned strikes could resume on Friday if no deal is reached. The strikes came even as a Qatari delegation was in Tehran pursuing diplomatic efforts to end the conflict. Simon Marks, Washington correspondent, says the scale of the latest military action sits uneasily with the White House's message to Congress.
4: 49 separate Tomahawk missile strikes. That's a very, very significant piece of military action to be taking when you're simultaneously saying to Congress the war's over and hostilities haven't really occurred since April the 7th when the ceasefire initially came into force.
0: India summoned the top US diplomat to lodge a protest against military attacks on a commercial ship in the Gulf of Oman that was carrying 24 Indian seafarers. 21 of them have been rescued, but officials say 3 are still missing. Ishan Garg tells us more from New Delhi.
5: In a statement, India's Ministry of External Affairs said incidents of attack on shipping in the region are deeply worrisome and a direct result of the ongoing conflict in the region, and added that New Delhi is calling for immediate de-escalation of tensions. It's the first instance of New Delhi issuing a demarche or an official protest to an American diplomat since the Trump administration came to power last year. New Delhi says its embassy in Oman is involved as the search for 3 missing Indian crew members continues. Several Indian vessels and Indian seafarers on foreign vessels remain stranded west of the Strait of Hormuz, with safety increasingly a concern as the situation in the region deteriorates. Ishan Garg, New Delhi.
0: The 2026 FIFA World Cup kicks off in Mexico City Thursday, with co-hosts Mexico facing South Africa at the Estadio Azteca. The tournament's already facing controversy. A Somali match official was denied entry to the US at Miami International Airport on Monday. Tony Waterman reports from Mexico City.
6: This Somali referee, Omar Atan, he had shown up at the Miami International Airport on Monday, where he was denied entry despite having a diplomatic passport and a single entry visa to the United States. The BBC has been reporting that US officials believe that he had associations with people suspected of having ties to terrorist organizations, but he is from Somalia, and that is one of the countries that is on President Trump's travel ban.
0: And according to the Financial Times, China's cancelled several high-level meetings with the European Union. It comes as the bloc is exploring ways to tackle what it sees as unfair trade practices conducted by Beijing. From bureaus worldwide, this is FSN.
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0: From Feature Story News in Brussels, I'm William Denslow. The US military says it's completed a second round of strikes against Iranian military targets near the Strait of Hormuz. US President Donald Trump told Fox News he was close to ordering attacks on Iranian power plants and bridges, and warned strikes could resume on Friday if no deal is reached. The strikes came even as a Qatari delegation was in Tehran pursuing diplomatic efforts to end the conflict. Simon Marks, Washington correspondent, says the scale of the latest military action sits uneasily with the White House's message to Congress.
4: 49 separate Tomahawk missile strikes. That's a very, very significant piece of military action to be taking when you're simultaneously saying to Congress the war's over and hostilities haven't really occurred since April the 7th when the ceasefire initially came into force.
0: India summoned the top US diplomat to lodge a protest against military attacks on a commercial ship in the Gulf of Oman that was carrying 24 Indian seafarers. 21 of them have been rescued, but officials say 3 are still missing. Ishan Garg tells us more from New Delhi.
5: In a statement, India's Ministry of External Affairs said incidents of attack on shipping in the region are deeply worrisome and a direct result of the ongoing conflict in the region, and added that New Delhi is calling for immediate de-escalation of tensions. It's the first instance of New Delhi issuing a demarche or an official protest to an American diplomat since the Trump administration came to power last year. New Delhi says its embassy in Oman is involved as the search for three missing Indian crew members continues. Several Indian vessels and Indian seafarers on foreign vessels remain stranded west of the Strait of Hormuz, with safety increasingly a concern as the situation in the region deteriorates. Ishan Garg, New Delhi.
0: The 2026 FIFA World Cup kicks off in Mexico City Thursday, with co-hosts Mexico facing South Africa at the Estadio Azteca, the tournament already facing controversy. A Somali match official was denied entry to the US at Miami International Airport on Monday. Tony Waterman reports from Mexico City.
6: This Somali referee, Omar Atan, he had shown up at the Miami International Airport on Monday, where he was denied entry despite having a diplomatic passport and a single entry visa to the United States. The BBC has been reporting that US officials believe that he had associations with people suspected of having ties to terrorist organizations, but he is from Somalia, and that is one of the countries that is on President Trump's travel ban.
0: And according to the Financial Times, China's cancelled several high-level meetings with the European Union. It comes as the bloc is exploring ways to tackle what it sees as unfair trade practices conducted by Beijing. From bureaus worldwide, this is FSN.
4: With FSN Spotlight, I'm Simon Marks. Today, the risks of escalation in the conflict between the US and Iran. President Trump's decision to launch retaliatory airstrikes after accusing the Iranians of bringing down a US Apache attack helicopter came hours after he said the chopper's loss wasn't a big deal. But his reprisals were, targeting Iranian air defense systems, Iranian ground control stations, and surveillance sites near the Strait of Hormuz. Jamil Jaffa is the founder of the National Security Institute at George Mason University in Washington.
12: Obviously, the Iranians shot at an American manned helicopter, took down two of the people flying that helicopter. Thankfully, they weren't killed. They were rescued. But the real problem is they're shooting at manned vehicles, and we're only getting involved in proportionate and something of a disciplined response. The challenge here, I think, is it's not clear that will knock the Iranians off the effort to continue to go after American targets, allied targets, and the like. We haven't done that yet. They've gone after the Israelis, they've gone after the Emiratis, they've gone after the Kuwaitis, and they're going after us now. I think if the president really wants to send a message to Iran, he'd be hitting them a lot harder, a lot more aggressively, making a lot clearer that we're not going to take it. The problem, of course, is, as you well know, the president doesn't appear to want to continue this war, and he doesn't want to get into a bigger fight. That's the real challenge we have here.
4: The U.S. says Tuesday's military strikes won't impact peace talks. Iran called them a violation of its sovereignty.
0: The main news again. The United States military says it's completed a second round of strikes against Iranian military targets near the Strait of Hormuz. The strikes came even as a Qatari delegation was in Tehran pursuing diplomatic efforts to end the conflict. India summoned the top US diplomat to lodge a protest against military attacks on a commercial ship in the Gulf of Oman. And the World Cup kicks off in Mexico City later, with co-host Mexico facing South Africa. And that's the latest feature story news. William Denslow reporting.
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0: From Feature Story News in Brussels, I'm William Denslow. The United States military says it's completed a second round of strikes against Iranian military targets near the Strait of Hormuz. The strikes came even as a Qatari delegation was in Tehran pursuing diplomatic efforts to end the conflict. India summoned the top US diplomat to lodge a protest against military attacks on a commercial ship in the Gulf of Oman. And the World Cup kicks off in Mexico City later, with co-host Mexico facing South Africa.
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0: From Feature Story News in Brussels, I'm William Denslow. The US military says it's completed a second round of strikes against Iranian military targets near the Strait of Hormuz. US President Donald Trump told Fox News he was close to ordering attacks on Iranian power plants and bridges, and warned strikes could resume on Friday if no deal is reached. The strikes came even as a Qatari delegation was in Tehran pursuing diplomatic efforts to end the conflict. Simon Marks, Washington correspondent, says the scale of the latest military action sits uneasily with the White House's message to Congress.
4: 49 separate Tomahawk missile strikes. That's a very, very significant piece of military action to be taking when you're simultaneously saying to Congress the war's over and hostilities haven't really occurred since April the 7th when the ceasefire initially came into force.
0: India summoned the top US diplomat to lodge a protest against military attacks on a commercial ship in the Gulf of Oman that was carrying 24 Indian seafarers. 21 of them have been rescued, but officials say 3 are still missing. Ishan Garg tells us more from New Delhi.
5: In a statement, India's Ministry of External Affairs said incidents of attack on shipping in the region are deeply worrisome and a direct result of the ongoing conflict in the region, and added that New Delhi is calling for immediate de-escalation of tensions. It's the first instance of New Delhi issuing a demarche or an official protest to an American diplomat since the Trump administration came to power last year. New Delhi says its embassy in Oman is involved as the search for 3 missing Indian crew members continues. Several Indian vessels and Indian seafarers on foreign vessels remain stranded west of the Strait of Hormuz, with safety increasingly a concern as the situation in the region deteriorates. Ishan Garg, New Delhi.
0: The 2026 FIFA World Cup kicks off in Mexico City Thursday, with co-hosts Mexico facing South Africa at the Estadio Azteca. The tournament's already facing controversy. A Somali match official was denied entry to the US at Miami International Airport on Monday. Tony Waterman reports from Mexico City.
6: This Somali referee, Omar Atan, he had shown up at the Miami International Airport on Monday where he was denied entry despite having a diplomatic passport and a single entry visa to the United States. The BBC has been reporting that US officials believe that he had associations with people suspected of having ties to terrorist organizations, but he is from Somalia, and that is one of the countries that is on President Trump's travel ban.
0: And according to the Financial Times, China's cancelled several high-level meetings with the European Union. It comes as the bloc is exploring ways to tackle what it sees as unfair trade practices conducted by Beijing. From bureaus worldwide, this is FSN.
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0: From Feature Story News in Brussels, I'm William Denslow. The US military says it's completed a second round of strikes against Iranian military targets near the Strait of Hormuz. US President Donald Trump told Fox News he was close to ordering attacks on Iranian power plants and bridges, and warned strikes could resume on Friday if no deal is reached. The strikes came even as a Qatari delegation was in Tehran pursuing diplomatic efforts to end the conflict. Simon Marks, Washington correspondent, says the scale of the latest military action sits uneasily with the White House's message to Congress.
4: 49 separate Tomahawk missile strikes. That's a very, very significant piece of military action to be taking when you're simultaneously saying to Congress the war's over and hostilities haven't really occurred since April the 7th when the ceasefire initially came into force.
0: India's summoned the top US diplomat to lodge a protest against military attacks on a commercial ship in the Gulf of Oman that was carrying 24 Indian seafarers. 21 of them have been rescued, but officials say three are still missing. Ishan Garg tells us more from New Delhi.
5: In a statement, India's Ministry of External Affairs said incidents of attack on shipping in the region are deeply worrisome and a direct result of the ongoing conflict in the region, and added that New Delhi is calling for immediate de-escalation of tensions. It's the first instance of New Delhi issuing a demarche or an official protest to an American diplomat since the Trump administration came to power last year. New Delhi says its embassy in Oman is involved as the search for three missing Indian crew members continues. Several Indian vessels and Indian seafarers on foreign vessels remain stranded west of the Strait of Hormuz, with safety increasingly a concern as the situation in the region deteriorates. Ishan Garg, New Delhi.
0: The 2026 FIFA World Cup kicks off in Mexico City Thursday, with co-hosts Mexico facing South Africa at the Estadio Azteca. The tournament's already facing controversy. A Somali match official was denied entry to the US at Miami International Airport on Monday. Tony Waterman reports from Mexico City.
6: This Somali referee, Omar Atan, he had shown up at the Miami International Airport on Monday where he was denied entry despite having a diplomatic passport and a single entry visa to the United States. The BBC has been reporting that US officials believe that he had associations with people suspected of having ties to terrorist organizations, but he is from Somalia, and that is one of the countries that is on President Trump's travel ban.
0: And according to the Financial Times, China's cancelled several high-level meetings with the European Union. It comes as the bloc is exploring ways to tackle what it sees as unfair trade practices conducted by Beijing. From bureaus worldwide, this is FSN.
4: With FSN Spotlight, I'm Simon Marks. Today, the risks of escalation in the conflict between the US and Iran. President Trump's decision to launch retaliatory airstrikes after accusing the Iranians of bringing down a US Apache attack helicopter came hours after he said the chopper's loss wasn't a big deal. But his reprisals were, targeting Iranian air defense systems, Iranian ground control stations, and surveillance sites near the Strait of Hormuz. Jameel Jaffa is the founder of the National Security Institute at George Mason University in Washington.
12: Obviously, the Iranians shot at an American manned helicopter, took down two of the people flying that helicopter. Thankfully, they weren't killed. They were rescued. But the real problem is they're shooting at manned vehicles, and we're only getting involved in proportionate and something of a disciplined response. The challenge here, I think, is it's not clear that will knock the Iranians off the effort to continue to go after American targets, allied targets, and the like. We haven't done that yet. They've gone after the Israelis, they've gone after the Emiratis, they've gone after the Kuwaitis.

0: attacks on a commercial ship in the Gulf of Oman that was carrying 24 Indian seafarers. 21 of them have been rescued, but officials say 3 are still missing. Ishan Garg tells us more from New Delhi.
1: In a statement, India's Ministry of External Affairs said incidents of attack on shipping in the region are deeply worrisome and a direct result of the ongoing conflict in the region, and added that New Delhi is calling for immediate de-escalation of tensions. It's the first instance of New Delhi issuing a demarche or an official protest to an American diplomat since the Trump administration came to power last year. New Delhi says its embassy in Oman is involved as the search for 3 missing Indian crew members continues. Several Indian vessels and Indian seafarers on foreign vessels remain stranded west of the Strait of Hormuz, with safety increasingly a concern as the situation in the region deteriorates. Ishan Garg, New Delhi.
0: The 2026 FIFA World Cup kicks off in Mexico City Thursday, with co-hosts Mexico facing South Africa at the Estadio Azteca. The tournament's already facing controversy. A Somali match official was denied entry to the US at Miami International Airport on Monday. Tony Waterman reports from Mexico City.
2: This Somali referee, Omar Atan, he had shown up at the Miami International Airport on Monday, where he was denied entry despite having a diplomatic passport and a single entry visa to the United States. The BBC has been reporting that US officials believe that he had associations with people suspected of having ties to terrorist organizations, but he is from Somalia, and that is one of the countries that is on President Trump's travel ban.
0: And according to the Financial Times, China's cancelled several high-level meetings with the European Union. It comes as the bloc is exploring ways to tackle what it sees as unfair trade practices conducted by Beijing. From bureaus worldwide, this is FSN.
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0: From Feature Story News in Brussels, I'm William Denslow. The United States military says it's completed a second round of strikes against Iranian military targets near the Strait of Hormuz. The strikes came even as a Qatari delegation was in Tehran pursuing diplomatic efforts to end the conflict. India summoned the top US diplomat to lodge a protest against military attacks on a commercial ship in the Gulf of Oman. And the World Cup kicks off in Mexico City later, with co-host Mexico facing South Africa.
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0: From Feature Story News in Brussels, I'm William Denslow. The US military says it's completed a second round of strikes against Iranian military targets near the Strait of Hormuz. US President Donald Trump told Fox News he was close to ordering attacks on Iranian power plants and bridges, and warned strikes could resume on Friday if no deal is reached. The strikes came even as a Qatari delegation was in Tehran pursuing diplomatic efforts to end the conflict. Simon Marks, Washington correspondent, says the scale of the latest military action sits uneasily with the White House's message to Congress.
12: 49 separate Tomahawk missile strikes. That's a very, very significant piece of military action to be taking when you're simultaneously saying to Congress the war's over and hostilities haven't really occurred since April the 7th when the ceasefire initially came into force.
0: India's summoned the top US diplomat to lodge a protest against military attacks on a commercial ship in the Gulf of Oman that was carrying 24 Indian seafarers. 21 of them have been rescued, but officials say three are still missing. Ishan Garg tells us more from New Delhi.
1: In a statement, India's Ministry of External Affairs said incidents of attack on shipping in the region are deeply worrisome and a direct result of the ongoing conflict in the region, and added that New Delhi is calling for immediate de-escalation of tensions. It's the first instance of New Delhi issuing a demarche or an official protest to an American diplomat since the Trump administration came to power last year. New Delhi says its embassy in Oman is involved as the search for three missing Indian crew members continues. Several Indian vessels and Indian seafarers on foreign vessels remain stranded west of the Strait of Hormuz, with safety increasingly a concern as the situation in the region deteriorates. Ishan Garg, New Delhi.
0: The 2026 FIFA World Cup kicks off in Mexico City Thursday, with co-hosts Mexico facing South Africa at the Estadio Azteca. The tournament's already facing controversy. A Somali match official was denied entry to the US at Miami International Airport on Monday. Tony Waterman reports from Mexico City.
2: This Somali referee, Omar Atan, he had shown up at the Miami International Airport on Monday where he was denied entry despite having a diplomatic passport and a single entry visa to the United States. The BBC has been reporting that US officials believe that he had associations with people suspected of having ties to terrorist organizations, but he is from Somalia, and that is one of the countries that is on President Trump's travel ban.
0: And according to the Financial Times, China's cancelled several high-level meetings with the European Union. It comes as the bloc is exploring ways to tackle what it sees as unfair trade practices conducted by Beijing. From bureaus worldwide, this is FSN.
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0: From Feature Story News in Brussels, I'm William Denslow. The US military says it's completed a second round of strikes against Iranian military targets near the Strait of Hormuz. US President Donald Trump told Fox News he was close to ordering attacks on Iranian power plants and bridges, and warned strikes could resume on Friday if no deal is reached. The strikes came even as a Qatari delegation was in Tehran pursuing diplomatic efforts to end the conflict. Simon Marks, Washington correspondent, says the scale of the latest military action sits uneasily with the White House's message to Congress.
12: 49 separate Tomahawk missile strikes. That's a very, very significant piece of military action to be taking when you're simultaneously saying to Congress the war's over and hostilities haven't really occurred since April the 7th when the ceasefire initially came into force.
0: India's summoned the top US diplomat to lodge a protest against military attacks on a commercial ship in the Gulf of Oman that was carrying 24 Indian seafarers. 21 of them have been rescued, but officials say 3 are still missing. Ishan Garg tells us more from New Delhi.
1: In a statement, India's Ministry of External Affairs said incidents of attack on shipping in the region are deeply worrisome and a direct result of the ongoing conflict in the region, and added that New Delhi is calling for immediate de-escalation of tensions. It's the first instance of New Delhi issuing a demarche or an official protest to an American diplomat since the Trump administration came to power last year. New Delhi says its embassy in Oman is involved as the search for 3 missing Indian crew members continues. Several Indian vessels and Indian seafarers on foreign vessels remain stranded west of the Strait of Hormuz, with safety increasingly a concern as the situation in the region deteriorates. Ishan Garg, New Delhi.
0: The 2026 FIFA World Cup kicks off in Mexico City Thursday, with co-hosts Mexico facing South Africa at the Estadio Azteca. The tournament's already facing controversy. A Somali match official was denied entry to the US at Miami International Airport on Monday. Tony Waterman reports from Mexico City.
2: This Somali referee, Omar Atan, he had shown up at the Miami International Airport on Monday where he was denied entry despite having a diplomatic passport and a single entry visa to the United States. The BBC has been reporting that US officials believe that he had associations with people suspected of having ties to terrorist organizations, but he is from Somalia, and that is one of the countries that is on President Trump's travel ban.
0: And according to the Financial Times, China's cancelled several high-level meetings with the European Union. It comes as the bloc is exploring ways to tackle what it sees as unfair trade practices conducted by Beijing. From bureaus worldwide, this is FSN.
12: With FSN Spotlight, I'm Simon Marks. Today, the risks of escalation in the conflict between the US and Iran. President Trump's decision to launch retaliatory airstrikes after accusing the Iranians of bringing down a US Apache attack helicopter came hours after he said the chopper's loss wasn't a big deal. But his reprisals were, targeting Iranian air defense systems, Iranian ground control stations, and surveillance sites near the Strait of Hormuz. Jamil Jaffa is the founder of the National Security Institute at George Mason University in Washington.
15: Obviously, the Iranians shot at an American manned helicopter, took down 2 of the people flying that helicopter. Thankfully, they weren't killed, they were rescued. But the real problem is they're shooting manned vehicles, and we're only getting involved in proportionate and something of a disciplined response. The challenge here, I think, is it's not clear that will knock the Iranians off the effort to continue to go after American targets, allied targets, and the like. We haven't done that yet. They've gone after the Israelis, they've gone after the Emiratis, they've gone after the Kuwaitis, and they're going after us now. I think if the president really wants to send a message to Iran, he'd be hitting them a lot harder, a lot more aggressively, making a lot clearer that we're not going to take it. The problem, of course, is, as you well know, the president doesn't appear to want to continue this war, and he doesn't want to get in the bigger fight. That's the real challenge we have here.
12: The U.S. says Tuesday's military strikes won't impact peace talks. Iran called them a violation of its sovereignty.
0: The main news again. The United States military says it's completed a second round of strikes against Iranian military targets near the Strait of Hormuz. The strikes came even as a Qatari delegation was in Tehran pursuing diplomatic efforts to end the conflict. India summoned the top US diplomat to lodge a protest against military attacks on a commercial ship in the Gulf of Oman. And the World Cup kicks off in Mexico City later, with co-host Mexico facing South Africa. And that's the latest feature story news. William Denslow reporting.
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18: Hear that? That's the Cancer Council New South Wales Sun Sound, playing at your local pool, reminding teens to be sun safe and reapply their sunscreen when you're not around. But to do that, your teen's got to have sunscreen. So here's the deal. 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
0: From feature story news in Brussels, I'm William Denslow. The United States military says it's completed a second round of strikes against Iranian military targets near the Strait of Hormuz. The strikes came even as a Qatari delegation was in Tehran pursuing diplomatic efforts to end the conflict. India summoned the top US diplomat to lodge a protest against military attacks on a commercial ship in the Gulf of Oman. And the World Cup kicks off in Mexico City later, with co-host Mexico facing South Africa.
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0: From feature story news in Brussels, I'm William Denslow. The US military says it's completed a second round of strikes against Iranian military targets near the Strait of Hormuz. US President Donald Trump told Fox News he was close to ordering attacks on Iranian power plants and bridges, and warned strikes could resume on Friday if no deal is reached. The strikes came even as a Qatari delegation was in Tehran pursuing diplomatic efforts to end the conflict. Simon Marks, Washington correspondent, says the scale of the latest military action sits uneasily with the White House's message to Congress.
12: 49 separate Tomahawk missile strikes. That's a very, very significant piece of military action to be taking when you're simultaneously saying to Congress the war's over and hostilities haven't really occurred since April the 7th when the ceasefire initially came into force.
0: India summoned the top US diplomat to lodge a protest against military attacks on a commercial ship in the Gulf of Oman that was carrying 24 Indian seafarers. 21 of them have been rescued, but officials say 3 are still missing. Ishan Garg tells us more from New Delhi.
1: In a statement, India's Ministry of External Affairs said incidents of attack on shipping in the region are deeply worrisome and a direct result of the ongoing conflict in the region, and added that New Delhi is calling for immediate de-escalation of tensions. It's the first instance of New Delhi issuing a demarche or an official protest to an American...
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0: From Feature Story News in Brussels, I'm William Denslow. The US military says it's completed a second round of strikes against Iranian military targets near the Strait of Hormuz. US President Donald Trump told Fox News he was close to ordering attacks on Iranian power plants and bridges, and warned strikes could resume on Friday if no deal is reached. The strikes came even as a Qatari delegation was in Tehran pursuing diplomatic efforts to end the conflict. Simon Marks, Washington correspondent, says the scale of the latest military action sits uneasily with the White House's message to Congress.
12: 49 separate Tomahawk missile strikes. That's a very, very significant piece of military action to be taking when you're simultaneously saying to Congress the war's over and hostilities haven't really occurred since April the 7th when the ceasefire initially came into force.
0: India has summoned the top US diplomat to lodge a protest against military attacks on a commercial ship in the Gulf of Oman that was carrying 24 Indian seafarers. 21 of them have been rescued, but officials say three are still missing. Ishan Garg tells us more from New Delhi.
1: In a statement, India's Ministry of External Affairs said incidents of attack on shipping in the region are deeply worrisome and a direct result of the ongoing conflict in the region, and added that New Delhi is calling for immediate de-escalation of tensions. It's the first instance of New Delhi issuing a demarche or an official protest to an American diplomat since the Trump administration came to power last year. New Delhi says its embassy in Oman is involved as the search for three missing Indian crew members continues. Several Indian vessels and Indian seafarers on foreign vessels remain stranded west of the Strait of Hormuz, with safety increasingly a concern as the situation in the region deteriorates. Ishan Garg, New Delhi.
0: The 2026 FIFA World Cup kicks off in Mexico City Thursday, with co-hosts Mexico facing South Africa at the Estadio Azteca. The tournament's already facing controversy. A Somali match official was denied entry to the US at Miami International Airport on Monday. Tony Waterman reports from Mexico City.
2: This Somali referee, Omar Atan, he had shown up at the Miami International Airport on Monday where he was denied entry despite having a diplomatic passport and a single entry visa to the United States. The BBC has been reporting that US officials believe that he had associations with people suspected of having ties to terrorist organizations, but he is from Somalia, and that is one of the countries that is on President Trump's travel ban.
0: And according to the Financial Times, China's cancelled several high-level meetings with the European Union. It comes as the bloc is exploring ways to tackle what it sees as unfair trade practices conducted by Beijing. From bureaus worldwide, this is FSN.
12: With FSN Spotlight, I'm Simon Marks. Today, the risks of escalation in the conflict between the US and Iran. President Trump's decision to launch retaliatory airstrikes after accusing the Iranians of bringing down a US Apache attack helicopter came hours after he said the chopper's loss wasn't a big deal. But his reprisals were, targeting Iranian air defense systems, Iranian ground control stations, and surveillance sites near the Strait of Hormuz. Jamil Jaffa is the founder of the National Security Institute at George Mason University in Washington.
15: Obviously, the Iranians shot at an American manned helicopter, took down two of the people flying that helicopter. Thankfully, they weren't killed. They were rescued. But the real problem is they're shooting at manned vehicles. And, you know, we're only getting involved in proportionate and something of a disciplined response. The challenge here, I think, is it's not clear that will knock the Iranians off the effort to continue to go after American targets, allied targets, and the like. We haven't done that yet. They've gone after the Israelis. They've gone after the Emiratis. They've gone after the Kuwaitis, and they're going after us now. I think if the president really wants to send a message to Iran, he'd be hitting them a lot harder, a lot more aggressively, making a lot clearer that we're not going to take it. The problem, of course, is, as you well know, the president doesn't appear to want to continue this war and he doesn't want to get into a bigger fight. That's the real challenge we have here.
12: The U.S. says Tuesday's military strikes won't impact peace talks. Iran called them a violation of its sovereignty.
16: The main news again.
0: The United States military says it's completed a second round of strikes against Iranian military targets near the Strait of Hormuz. The strikes came even as a Qatari delegation was in Tehran pursuing diplomatic efforts to end the conflict. India summoned the top US diplomat to lodge a protest against military attacks on a commercial ship in the Gulf of Oman. And the World Cup kicks off in Mexico City later, with co-host Mexico facing South Africa. And that's the latest feature story news. William Denslow reporting.
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0: From Feature Story News in Brussels, I'm William Denslow. The United States military says it's completed a second round of strikes against Iranian military targets near the Strait of Hormuz. The strikes came even as a Qatari delegation was in Tehran pursuing diplomatic efforts to end the conflict. India summoned the top US diplomat to lodge a protest against military attacks on a commercial ship in the Gulf of Oman. And the World Cup kicks off in Mexico City later, with co-host Mexico facing South Africa.
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0: From Feature Story News in Brussels, I'm William Denslow. The US military says it's completed a second round of strikes against Iranian military targets near the Strait of Hormuz. US President Donald Trump told Fox News he was close to ordering attacks on Iranian power plants and bridges, and warned strikes could resume on Friday if no deal is reached. The strikes came even as a Qatari delegation was in Tehran pursuing diplomatic efforts to end the conflict. Simon Marks, Washington correspondent, says the scale of the latest military action sits uneasily with the White House's message to Congress.
12: 49 separate Tomahawk missile strikes. That's a very, very significant piece of military action to be taking when you're simultaneously saying to Congress, the war's over and hostilities haven't really occurred since April the 7th when the ceasefire initially came into force.
0: India has summoned the top US diplomat to lodge a protest against military attacks on a commercial ship in the Gulf of Oman that was carrying 24 Indian seafarers. 21 of them have been rescued, but officials say 3 are still missing. Ishan Garg tells us more from New Delhi.
1: In a statement, India's Ministry of External Affairs said incidents of attack on shipping in the region are deeply worrisome and a direct result of the ongoing conflict in the region, and added that New Delhi is calling for immediate de-escalation of tensions. It's the first instance of New Delhi issuing a demarche or an official protest to an American diplomat since the Trump administration came to power last year. New Delhi says its embassy in Oman is involved as the search for 3 missing Indian crew members continues. Several Indian vessels and Indian seafarers on foreign vessels remain stranded west of the Strait of Hormuz, with safety increasingly a concern as the situation in the region deteriorates. Ishan Garg, New Delhi.
0: The 2026 FIFA World Cup kicks off in Mexico City Thursday, with co-hosts Mexico facing South Africa at the Estadio Azteca, the tournament already facing controversy. A Somali match official was denied entry to the US at Miami International Airport on Monday. Tony Waterman reports from Mexico City.
2: This Somali referee, Omar Atan, he had shown up at the Miami International Airport on Monday where he was denied entry despite having a diplomatic passport and a single entry visa to the United States. The BBC has been reporting that US officials believe that he had associations with people suspected of having ties to terrorist organizations, but he is from Somalia, and that is one of the countries that is on President Trump's travel ban.
0: And according to the Financial Times, China's cancelled several high-level meetings with the European Union. It comes as the bloc is exploring ways to tackle what it sees as unfair trade practices conducted by Beijing. From bureaus worldwide, this is FSN.
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0: From Feature Story News in Brussels, I'm William Denslow. The US military says it's completed a second round of strikes against Iranian military targets near the Strait of Hormuz. US President Donald Trump told Fox News he was close to ordering attacks on Iranian power plants and bridges, and warned strikes could resume on Friday if no deal is reached. The strikes came even as a Qatari delegation was in Tehran pursuing diplomatic efforts to end the conflict. Simon Marks, Washington correspondent, says the scale of the latest military action sits uneasily with the White House's message to Congress.
12: 49 separate Tomahawk missile strikes. That's a very, very significant piece of military action to be taking when you're simultaneously saying to Congress, the war's over and hostilities haven't really occurred since April the 7th when the ceasefire initially came into force.
0: India has summoned the top US diplomat to lodge a protest against military attacks on a commercial ship in the Gulf of Oman that was carrying 24 Indian seafarers. 21 of them have been rescued, but officials say 3 are still missing. Ishan Garg tells us more from New Delhi.
1: In a statement, India's Ministry of External Affairs said incidents of attack on shipping in the region are deeply worrisome and a direct result of the ongoing conflict in the region, and added that New Delhi is calling for immediate de-escalation of tensions. It's the first instance of New Delhi issuing a demarche or an official protest to an American diplomat since the Trump administration came to power last year. New Delhi says its embassy in Oman is involved as the search for three missing Indian crew members continues. Several Indian vessels and Indian seafarers on foreign vessels remain stranded west of the Strait of Hormuz, with safety increasingly a concern as the situation in the region deteriorates. Ishan Garg, New Delhi.
0: The 2026 FIFA World Cup kicks off in Mexico City Thursday, with co-hosts Mexico facing South Africa at the Estadio Azteca, the tournament already facing controversy. A Somali match official was denied entry to the US at Miami International Airport on Monday. Tony Waterman reports from Mexico City.
2: This Somali referee, Omar Atan, he had shown up at the Miami International Airport on Monday, where he was denied entry despite having a diplomatic passport and a single entry visa to the United States. The BBC has been reporting that US officials believe that he had associations with people suspected of having ties to terrorist organizations, but he is from Somalia, and that is one of the countries that is on President Trump's travel ban.
0: And according to the Financial Times, China's cancelled several high-level meetings with the European Union. It comes as the bloc is exploring ways to tackle what it sees as unfair trade practices conducted by Beijing. From bureaus worldwide, this is FSN.
12: With FSN Spotlight, I'm Simon Marks. Today, the risks of escalation in the conflict between the US and Iran. President Trump's decision to launch retaliatory airstrikes after accusing the Iranians of bringing down a US Apache attack helicopter came hours after he said the chopper's loss wasn't a big deal. But his reprisals were, targeting Iranian air defense systems, Iranian ground control stations, and surveillance sites near the Strait of Hormuz. Jamil Jaffa is the founder of the National Security Institute at George Mason University in Washington.
15: Obviously, the Iranians shot at an American manned helicopter, took down two of the people flying that helicopter. Thankfully, they weren't killed. They were rescued. But the real problem is they're shooting at manned vehicles, and we're only getting involved in proportionate and something of a disciplined response. The challenge here, I think, is it's not clear that will knock the Iranians off the effort to continue to go after American targets, allied targets, and the like. We haven't done that yet. They've gone after the Israelis, they've gone after the Emiratis, they've gone after the Kuwaitis, and they're going after us now. I think if the president really wants to send a message to Iran, he'd be hitting them a lot harder, a lot more aggressively, making it a lot clearer that we're not going to take it. The problem, of course, is, as you well know, the president doesn't appear to want to continue this war, and he doesn't want to get into a bigger fight. That's the real challenge we have here.
12: The U.S. says Tuesday's military strikes won't impact peace talks. Iran called them a violation of its sovereignty.
0: The main news again. The United States military says it's completed a second round of strikes against Iranian military targets near the Strait of Hormuz. The strikes came even as a Qatari delegation was in Tehran pursuing diplomatic efforts to end the conflict. India summoned the top US diplomat to lodge a protest against military attacks on a commercial ship in the Gulf of Oman. And the World Cup kicks off in Mexico City later, with co-host Mexico facing South Africa. And that's the latest feature story news. William Denslow reporting.
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0: From Feature Story News in Brussels, I'm William Denslow. The United States military says it's completed a second round of strikes against Iranian military targets near the Strait of Hormuz. The strikes came even as a Qatari delegation was in Tehran pursuing diplomatic efforts to end the conflict. India summoned the top US diplomat to lodge a protest against military attacks on a commercial ship in the Gulf of Oman. And the World Cup kicks off in Mexico City later, with co-host Mexico facing South Africa.
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0: From Feature Story News in Brussels, I'm William Denslow. The US military says it's completed a second round of strikes against Iranian military targets near the Strait of Hormuz. US President Donald Trump told Fox News he was close to ordering attacks on Iranian power plants and bridges, and warned strikes could resume on Friday if no deal is reached. The strikes came even as a Qatari delegation was in Tehran pursuing diplomatic efforts to end the conflict. Simon Marks, Washington correspondent, says the scale of the latest military action sits uneasily with the White House's message to Congress.
12: 49 separate Tomahawk missile strikes. That's a very, very significant piece of military action to be taking when you're simultaneously saying to Congress the war's over and hostilities haven't really occurred since April the 7th when the ceasefire initially came into force.
0: India summoned the top US diplomat to lodge a protest against military attacks on a commercial ship in the Gulf of Oman that was carrying 24 Indian seafarers. 21 of them have been rescued, but officials say 3 are still missing. Ishan Garg tells us more from New Delhi.
1: In a statement, India's Ministry of External Affairs said incidents of attack on shipping in the region are deeply worrisome and a direct result of the ongoing conflict in the region, and added that New Delhi is calling for immediate de-escalation of tensions. It's the first instance of New Delhi issuing a demarche or an official protest to an American diplomat since the Trump administration came to power last year. New Delhi says its embassy in Oman is involved as the search for 3 missing Indian crew members continues. Several Indian vessels and Indian seafarers on foreign vessels remain stranded west of the Strait of Hormuz, with safety increasingly a concern as the situation in the region deteriorates. Ishan Garg, New Delhi.
0: The 2026 FIFA World Cup kicks off in Mexico City Thursday, with co-hosts Mexico facing South Africa at the Estadio Azteca. The tournament's already facing controversy. A Somali match official was denied entry to the US at Miami International Airport on Monday. Tony Waterman reports from Mexico City.
2: This Somali referee, Omar Atan, he had shown up at the Miami International Airport on Monday, where he was denied entry despite having a diplomatic passport and a single entry visa to the United States. The BBC has been reporting that US officials believe that he had associations with people suspected of having ties to terrorist organizations, but he is from Somalia, and that is one of the countries that is on President Trump's travel ban.
0: And according to the Financial Times, China's cancelled several high-level meetings with the European Union. It comes as the bloc is exploring ways to tackle what it sees as unfair trade practices conducted by Beijing. From bureaus worldwide, this is FSN.
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0: From Feature Story News in Brussels, I'm William Denslow. The US military says it's completed a second round of strikes against Iranian military targets near the Strait of Hormuz. US President Donald Trump told Fox News he was close to ordering attacks on Iranian power plants and bridges, and warned strikes could resume on Friday if no deal is reached. The strikes came even as a Qatari delegation was in Tehran pursuing diplomatic efforts to end the conflict. Simon Marks, Washington correspondent, says the scale of the latest military action sits uneasily with the White House's message to Congress.
12: 49 separate Tomahawk missile strikes. That's a very, very significant piece of military action to be taking when you're simultaneously saying to Congress the war's over and hostilities haven't really occurred since April the 7th when the ceasefire initially came into force.
0: India has summoned the top US diplomat to lodge a protest against military attacks on a commercial ship in the Gulf of Oman that was carrying 24 Indian seafarers. 21 of them have been rescued, but officials say 3 are still missing. Ishan Garg tells us more from New Delhi.
1: In a statement, India's Ministry of External Affairs said incidents of attack on shipping in the region are deeply worrisome and a direct result of the ongoing conflict in the region, and added that New Delhi is calling for immediate de-escalation of tensions. It's the first instance of New Delhi issuing a demarche or an official protest to an American diplomat since the Trump administration came to power last year. New Delhi says its embassy in Oman is involved as the search for 3 missing Indian crew members continues. Several Indian vessels and Indian seafarers on foreign vessels remain stranded west of the Strait of Hormuz, with safety increasingly a concern as the situation in the region deteriorates. Ishan Garg, New Delhi.
0: The 2026 FIFA World Cup kicks off in Mexico City Thursday, with co-hosts Mexico facing South Africa at the Estadio Azteca. The tournament's already facing controversy. A Somali match official was denied entry to the US at Miami International Airport on Monday. Tony Waterman reports from Mexico City.
2: This Somali referee, Omar Atan, he had shown up at the Miami International Airport on Monday where he was denied entry despite having a diplomatic passport and a single entry visa to the United States. The BBC has been reporting that US officials believe that he had associations with people suspected of having ties to terrorist organizations, but he is from Somalia, and that is one of the countries that is on President Trump's travel ban.
0: And according to the Financial Times, China's cancelled several high-level meetings with the European Union. It comes as the bloc is exploring ways to tackle what it sees as unfair trade practices conducted by Beijing. From bureaus worldwide, this is FSN.
17: With FSN Spotlight, I'm Simon Marks. Today, the risks of escalation in the conflict between the US and Iran. President Trump's decision to launch retaliatory airstrikes after accusing the Iranians of bringing down a US Apache attack helicopter came hours after he said the chopper's loss wasn't a big deal. But his reprisals were, targeting Iranian air defense systems, Iranian ground control stations and surveillance sites near the Strait of Hormuz. Jamil Jaffa is the founder of the National Security Institute at George Mason University in Washington.
15: Obviously, the Iranians shot at an American manned helicopter, took down two of the people flying that helicopter. Thankfully, they weren't killed. They were rescued. But the real problem is they're shooting at manned vehicles. And, you know, we're only getting involved in proportionate and something of a disciplined response. The challenge here, I think, is it's not clear that will knock the Iranians off the effort to continue to go after American targets, allied targets, and the like. We haven't done that yet. They've gone after the Israelis. They've gone after the Emiratis. They've gone after the Kuwaitis, and they're going after us now. I think if the president really wants to send a message to Iran, he'd be hitting them a lot harder, a lot more aggressively, making it a lot clearer that we're not going to take it. The problem, of course, is, as you well know, the president doesn't appear to want to continue this war, and he doesn't want to get into a bigger fight. That's the real challenge we have here.
17: The U.S. says Tuesday's military strikes won't impact peace talks. Iran called them a violation of its sovereignty.
0: The main news again. The United States military says it's completed a second round of strikes against Iranian military targets near the Strait of Hormuz. The strikes came even as a Qatari delegation was in Tehran pursuing diplomatic efforts to end the conflict. India summoned the top US diplomat to lodge a protest against military attacks on a commercial ship in the Gulf of Oman. And the World Cup kicks off in Mexico City later, with co-host Mexico facing South Africa. And that's the latest feature story news. William Denslow reporting.
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19: 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But that was a struggle. 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
0: From Feature Story News in Brussels, I'm William Denslow. The United States military says it's completed a second round of strikes against Iranian military targets near the Strait of Hormuz. The strikes came even as a Qatari delegation was in Tehran pursuing diplomatic efforts to end the conflict. India summoned the top US diplomat to lodge a protest against military attacks on a commercial ship in the Gulf of Oman. And the World Cup kicks off in Mexico City later, with co-host Mexico facing South Africa.
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0: From Feature Story News in Brussels, I'm William Denslow. The US military says it's completed a second round of strikes against Iranian military targets near the Strait of Hormuz. US President Donald Trump told Fox News he was close to ordering attacks on Iranian power plants and bridges, and warned strikes could resume on Friday if no deal is reached. The strikes came even as a Qatari delegation was in Tehran pursuing diplomatic efforts to end the conflict. Simon Marks, Washington correspondent, says the scale of the latest military action sits uneasily with the White House's message to Congress.
12: 49 separate Tomahawk missile strikes. That's a very, very significant piece of military action to be taking when you're simultaneously saying to Congress the war's over and hostilities haven't really occurred since April the 7th when the ceasefire initially came in.

0: a diplomatic passport and a single entry visa to the United States. The BBC has been reporting that U.S. officials believe that he had associations with people suspected of having ties to terrorist organizations. But he is from Somalia, and that is one of the countries that is on President Trump's travel ban.
1: And according to the Financial Times, China's cancelled several high-level meetings with the European Union. It comes as the bloc is exploring ways to tackle what it sees as unfair trade practices conducted by Beijing. From Bureaus Worldwide, this is FSN.
2: With FSN Spotlight, I'm Simon Marks. Today, the risks of escalation in the conflict between the US and Iran. President Trump's decision to launch retaliatory airstrikes after accusing the Iranians of bringing down a US Apache attack helicopter came hours after he said the chopper's loss wasn't a big deal. But his reprisals were, targeting Iranian air defense systems, Iranian ground control stations, and surveillance sites near the Strait of Hormuz. Jameel Jaffa is the founder of the National Security Institute at George Mason University in Washington.
3: Obviously, the Iranians shot at an American manned helicopter, took down two of the people flying that helicopter. Thankfully, they weren't killed, they were rescued. But the real problem is they're shooting manned vehicles, and we're only getting involved in proportionate and something of a disciplined response. The challenge here, I think, is it's not clear that will knock the Iranians off the effort to continue to go after American targets, allied targets, and the like. We haven't done that yet. They've gone after the Israelis, they've gone after the Emiratis, they've gone after the Kuwaitis, and they're going after us now. I think if the president really wants to send a message to Iran, he'd be hitting them a lot harder, a lot more aggressively, making it a lot clearer that we're not going to take it. The problem, of course, is, as you well know, the president doesn't appear to want to continue this war, and he doesn't want to get into a bigger fight. That's the real challenge we have here.
2: The U.S. says Tuesday's military strikes won't impact peace talks. Iran called them a violation of its sovereignty.
1: The main news again. The United States military says it's completed a second round of strikes against Iranian military targets near the Strait of Hormuz. The strikes came even as a Qatari delegation was in Tehran pursuing diplomatic efforts to end the conflict. India summoned the top US diplomat to lodge a protest against military attacks on a commercial ship in the Gulf of Oman. And the World Cup kicks off in Mexico City later, with co-host Mexico facing South Africa. And that's the latest feature story news. William Denslow reporting. From feature story news in Brussels, I'm William Denslow. The United States military says it's completed a second round of strikes against Iranian military targets near the Strait of Hormuz. The strikes came even as a Qatari delegation was in Tehran pursuing diplomatic efforts to end the conflict. India summoned the top US diplomat to lodge a protest against military attacks on a commercial ship in the Gulf of Oman. And the World Cup kicks off in Mexico City later, with co-host Mexico facing South Africa.
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1: From Feature Story News in Brussels, I'm William Denslow. The US military says it's completed a second round of strikes against Iranian military targets near the Strait of Hormuz. US President Donald Trump told Fox News he was close to ordering attacks on Iranian power plants and bridges, and warned strikes could resume on Friday if no deal is reached. The strikes came even as a Qatari delegation was in Tehran pursuing diplomatic efforts to end the conflict. Simon Marks, Washington correspondent, says the scale of the latest military action sits uneasily with the White House's message to Congress.
2: 49 separate Tomahawk missile strikes. That's a very, very significant piece of military action to be taking when you're simultaneously saying to Congress, the war's over, and hostilities haven't really occurred since April the 7th when the ceasefire initially came into force.
1: India has summoned the top US diplomat to lodge a protest against military attacks on a commercial ship in the Gulf of Oman that was carrying 24 Indian seafarers. 21 of them have been rescued, but officials say 3 are still missing. Ishan Garg tells us more from New Delhi.
9: In a statement, India's Ministry of External Affairs said incidents of attack on shipping in the region are deeply worrisome and a direct result of the ongoing conflict in the region, and added that New Delhi is calling for immediate de-escalation of tensions. It's the first instance of New Delhi issuing a demarche or an official protest to an American diplomat since the Trump administration came to power last year. New Delhi says its embassy in Oman is involved as the search for 3 missing Indian crew members continues. Several Indian vessels and Indian seafarers on foreign vessels remain stranded west of the Strait of Hormuz, with safety increasingly a concern as the situation in the region deteriorates. Ishan Garg, New Delhi.
1: The 2026 FIFA World Cup kicks off in Mexico City Thursday, with co-hosts Mexico facing South Africa at the Estadio Azteca. The tournament's already facing controversy. A Somali match official was denied entry to the US at Miami International Airport on Monday. Tony Waterman reports from Mexico City.
0: This Somali referee, Omar Atan, he had shown up at the Miami International Airport on Monday, where he was denied entry despite having a diplomatic passport and a single entry visa to the United States. The BBC has been reporting that US officials believe that he had associations with people suspected of having ties to terrorist organizations, but he is from Somalia, and that is one of the countries that is on President Trump's travel ban.
1: And according to the Financial Times, China's cancelled several high-level meetings with the European Union. It comes as the bloc is exploring ways to tackle what it sees as unfair trade practices conducted by Beijing. From bureaus worldwide, this is FSN.
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1: From Feature Story News in Brussels, I'm William Denslow. The US military says it's completed a second round of strikes against Iranian military targets near the Strait of Hormuz. US President Donald Trump told Fox News he was close to ordering attacks on Iranian power plants and bridges, and warned strikes could resume on Friday if no deal is reached. The strikes came even as a Qatari delegation was in Tehran pursuing diplomatic efforts to end the conflict. Simon Marks, Washington correspondent, says the scale of the latest military action sits uneasily with the White House's message to Congress.
2: 49 separate Tomahawk missile strikes. That's a very, very significant piece of military action to be taking when you're simultaneously saying to Congress, the war's over, and hostilities haven't really occurred since April the 7th when the ceasefire initially came into force.
1: India has summoned the top US diplomat to lodge a protest against military attacks on a commercial ship in the Gulf of Oman that was carrying 24 Indian seafarers. 21 of them have been rescued, but officials say 3 are still missing. Ishan Garg tells us more from New Delhi.
9: In a statement, India's Ministry of External Affairs said incidents of attack on shipping in the region are deeply worrisome and a direct result of the ongoing conflict in the region, and added that New Delhi is calling for immediate de-escalation of tensions. It's the first instance of New Delhi issuing a demarche or an official protest to an American diplomat since the Trump administration came to power last year. New Delhi says its embassy in Oman is involved as the search for three missing Indian crew members continues. Several Indian vessels and Indian seafarers on foreign vessels remain stranded west of the Strait of Hormuz, with safety increasingly a concern as the situation in the region deteriorates. Ishan Garg, New Delhi.
1: The 2026 FIFA World Cup kicks off in Mexico City Thursday, with co-hosts Mexico facing South Africa at the Estadio Azteca. The tournament's already facing controversy. A Somali match official was denied entry to the US at Miami International Airport on Monday. Tony Waterman reports from Mexico City.
0: This Somali referee, Omar Atan, he had shown up at the Miami International Airport on Monday, where he was denied entry despite having a diplomatic passport and a single entry visa to the United States. The BBC has been reporting that US officials believe that he had associations with people suspected of having ties to terrorist organizations, but he is from Somalia, and that is one of the countries that is on President Trump's travel ban.
1: And according to the Financial Times, China's cancelled several high-level meetings with the European Union. It comes as the bloc is exploring ways to tackle what it sees as unfair trade practices conducted by Beijing. From bureaus worldwide, this is FSN.
2: With FSN Spotlight, I'm Simon Marks. Today, the risks of escalation in the conflict between the US and Iran. President Trump's decision to launch retaliatory airstrikes after accusing the Iranians of bringing down a US Apache attack helicopter came hours after he said the chopper's loss wasn't a big deal. But his reprisals were, targeting Iranian air defense systems, Iranian ground control stations, and surveillance sites near the Strait of Hormuz. Jamil Jaffa is the founder of the National Security Institute at George Mason University in Washington.
3: Obviously, the Iranians shot at an American manned helicopter, took down two of the people flying that helicopter. Thankfully, they weren't killed. They were rescued. But the real problem is they're shooting at manned vehicles, and we're only getting involved in proportionate and something of a disciplined response. The challenge here, I think, is it's not clear that will knock the Iranians off the effort to continue to go after American targets, allied targets, and the like. We haven't done that yet. They've gone after the Israelis, they've gone after the Emiratis, they've gone after the Kuwaitis, and they're going after us now. I think if the president really wants to send a message to Iran, he'd be hitting them a lot harder, a lot more aggressively, making it a lot clearer that we're not going to take it. The problem, of course, is, as you well know, the president doesn't appear to want to continue this war, and he doesn't want to get into a bigger fight. That's the real challenge we have here.
2: The U.S. says Tuesday's military strikes won't impact peace talks. Iran called them a violation of its sovereignty.
1: The main news again. The United States military says it's completed a second round of strikes against Iranian military targets near the Strait of Hormuz. The strikes came even as a Qatari delegation was in Tehran pursuing diplomatic efforts to end the conflict. India summoned the top US diplomat to lodge a protest against military attacks on a commercial ship in the Gulf of Oman. And the World Cup kicks off in Mexico City later, with co-host Mexico facing South Africa. And that's the latest feature story news. William Denslow reporting.
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1: From Feature Story News in Brussels, I'm William Denslow. The United States military says it's completed a second round of strikes against Iranian military targets near the Strait of Hormuz. The strikes came even as a Qatari delegation was in Tehran pursuing diplomatic efforts to end the conflict. India summoned the top US diplomat to lodge a protest against military attacks on a commercial ship in the Gulf of Oman. And the World Cup kicks off in Mexico City later, with co-host Mexico facing South Africa.
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1: From Feature Story News in Brussels, I'm William Denslow. The US military says it's completed a second round of strikes against Iranian military targets near the Strait of Hormuz. US President Donald Trump told Fox News he was close to ordering attacks on Iranian power plants and bridges, and warned strikes could resume on Friday if no deal is reached. The strikes came even as a Qatari delegation was in Tehran pursuing diplomatic efforts to end the conflict. Simon Marks, Washington correspondent, says the scale of the latest military action sits uneasily with the White House's message to Congress.
16: 49 separate Tomahawk missile strikes. That's a very, very significant piece of military action to be taking when you're simultaneously saying to Congress the war's over and hostilities haven't really occurred since April the 7th when the ceasefire initially came into force.
1: India summoned the top US diplomat to lodge a protest against military attacks on a commercial ship in the Gulf of Oman that was carrying 24 Indian seafarers. 21 of them have been rescued, but officials say three are still missing. Ishan Garg tells us more from New Delhi.
9: In a statement, India's Ministry of External Affairs said incidents of attack on shipping in the region are deeply worrisome and a direct result of the ongoing conflict in the region, and added that New Delhi is calling for immediate de-escalation of tensions. It's the first instance of New Delhi issuing a demarche or an official protest to an American diplomat since the Trump administration came to power last year. New Delhi says its embassy in Oman is involved as the search for three missing Indian crew members continues. Several Indian vessels and Indian seafarers on foreign vessels remain stranded west of the Strait of Hormuz, with safety increasingly a concern as the situation in the region deteriorates. Ishan Garg, New Delhi.
1: The 2026 FIFA World Cup kicks off in Mexico City Thursday, with co-hosts Mexico facing South Africa.
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1: From Feature Story News in Brussels, I'm William Denslow. The US military says it's completed a second round of strikes against Iranian military targets near the Strait of Hormuz. US President Donald Trump told Fox News he was close to ordering attacks on Iranian power plants and bridges, and warned strikes could resume on Friday if no deal is reached. The strikes came even as a Qatari delegation was in Tehran pursuing diplomatic efforts to end the conflict. Simon Marks, Washington correspondent, says the scale of the latest military action sits uneasily with the White House's message to Congress.
16: 49 separate Tomahawk missile strikes. That's a very, very significant piece of military action to be taking when you're simultaneously saying to Congress the war's over and hostilities haven't really occurred since April the 7th when the ceasefire initially came into force.
1: India has summoned the top US diplomat to lodge a protest against military attacks on a commercial ship in the Gulf of Oman that was carrying 24 Indian seafarers. 21 of them have been rescued, but officials say three are still missing. Ishan Garg tells us more from New Delhi.
9: In a statement, India's Ministry of External Affairs said incidents of attack on shipping in the region are deeply worrisome and a direct result of the ongoing conflict in the region, and added that New Delhi is calling for immediate de-escalation of tensions. It's the first instance of New Delhi issuing a demarche or an official protest to an American diplomat since the Trump administration came to power last year. New Delhi says its embassy in Oman is involved as the search for three missing Indian crew members continues. Several Indian vessels and Indian seafarers on foreign vessels remain stranded west of the Strait of Hormuz, with safety increasingly a concern as the situation in the region deteriorates. Ishan Garg, New Delhi.
1: The 2026 FIFA World Cup kicks off in Mexico City Thursday, with co-hosts Mexico facing South Africa at the Estadio Azteca. The tournament's already facing controversy. A Somali match official was denied entry to the US at Miami International Airport on Monday. Tony Waterman reports from Mexico City.
0: This Somali referee, Omar Atan, he had shown up at the Miami International Airport on Monday where he was denied entry despite having a diplomatic passport and a single entry visa to the United States. The BBC has been reporting that US officials believe that he had associations with people suspected of having ties to terrorist organizations, but he is from Somalia, and that is one of the countries that is on President Trump's travel ban.
1: And according to the Financial Times, China's cancelled several high-level meetings with the European Union. It comes as the bloc is exploring ways to tackle what it sees as unfair trade practices conducted by Beijing. From bureaus worldwide, this is FSN.
16: With FSN Spotlight, I'm Simon Marks. Today, the risks of escalation in the conflict between the US and Iran. President Trump's decision to launch retaliatory airstrikes after accusing the Iranians of bringing down a US Apache attack helicopter came hours after he said the chopper's loss wasn't a big deal. But his reprisals were, targeting Iranian air defense systems, Iranian ground control stations, and surveillance sites near the Strait of Hormuz. Jamil Jaffa is the founder of the National Security Institute at George Mason University in Washington.
3: Obviously, the Iranians shot at an American manned helicopter, took down two of the people flying that helicopter. Thankfully, they weren't killed. They were rescued. But the real problem is they're shooting at manned vehicles. And, you know, we're only getting involved in proportionate and something of a disciplined response. The challenge here, I think, is it's not clear that will knock the Iranians off the effort to continue to go after American targets, allied targets, and the like. We haven't done that yet. They've gone after the Israelis. They've gone after the Emiratis. They've gone after the Kuwaitis, and they're going after us now. I think if the president really wants to send a message to Iran, he'd be hitting them a lot harder, a lot more aggressively, making it a lot clearer that we're not going to take it. The problem, of course, is, as you well know, the president doesn't appear to want to continue this war, and he doesn't want to get into a bigger fight. That's the real challenge we have here.
16: The U.S. says Tuesday's military strikes won't impact peace talks. Iran called them a violation of its sovereignty.
1: The main news again. The United States military says it's completed a second round of strikes against Iranian military targets near the Strait of Hormuz. The strikes came even as a Qatari delegation was in Tehran pursuing diplomatic efforts to end the conflict. India summoned the top US diplomat to lodge a protest against military attacks on a commercial ship in the Gulf of Oman. And the World Cup kicks off in Mexico City later, with co-host Mexico facing South Africa. And that's the latest feature story news. William Denslow reporting.
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1: From Feature Story News in Brussels, I'm William Denslow. The United States military says it's completed a second round of strikes against Iranian military targets near the Strait of Hormuz. The strikes came even as a Qatari delegation was in Tehran pursuing diplomatic efforts to end the conflict. India summoned the top US diplomat to lodge a protest against military attacks on a commercial ship in the Gulf of Oman. And the World Cup kicks off in Mexico City later, with co-host Mexico facing South Africa.
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1: From Feature Story News in Brussels, I'm William Denslow. The US military says it's completed a second round of strikes against Iranian military targets near the Strait of Hormuz. US President Donald Trump told Fox News he was close to ordering attacks on Iranian power plants and bridges, and warned strikes could resume on Friday if no deal is reached. The strikes came even as a Qatari delegation was in Tehran pursuing diplomatic efforts to end the conflict. Simon Marks, Washington correspondent, says the scale of the latest military action sits uneasily with the White House's message to Congress.
16: 49 separate Tomahawk missile strikes. That's a very, very significant piece of military action to be taking when you're simultaneously saying to Congress the war's over and hostilities haven't really occurred since April the 7th when the ceasefire initially came into force.
1: India summoned the top US diplomat to lodge a protest against military attacks on a commercial ship in the Gulf of Oman that was carrying 24 Indian seafarers. 21 of them have been rescued, but officials say three are still missing. Ishan Garg tells us more from New Delhi.
9: In a statement, India's Ministry of External Affairs said incidents of attack on shipping in the region are deeply worrisome and a direct result of the ongoing conflict in the region, and added that New Delhi is calling for immediate de-escalation of tensions. It's the first instance of New Delhi issuing a demarche or an official protest to an American diplomat since the Trump administration came to power last year. New Delhi says its embassy in Oman is involved as the search for three missing Indian crew members continues. Several Indian vessels and Indian seafarers on foreign vessels remain stranded west of the Strait of Hormuz, with safety increasingly a concern as the situation in the region deteriorates. Ishan Garg, New Delhi.
1: The 2026 FIFA World Cup kicks off in Mexico City Thursday, with co-hosts Mexico facing South Africa at the Estadio Azteca. The tournament already facing controversy. A Somali match official was denied entry to the US at Miami International Airport on Monday. Tony Waterman reports from Mexico City.
0: This Somali referee, Omar Atan, he had shown up at the Miami International Airport on Monday, where he was denied entry despite having a diplomatic passport and a single entry visa to the United States. The BBC has been reporting that US officials believe that he had associations with people suspected of having ties to terrorist organizations, but he is from Somalia, and that is one of the countries that is on President Trump's travel ban.
1: And according to the Financial Times, China's cancelled several high-level meetings with the European Union. It comes as the bloc is exploring ways to tackle what it sees as unfair trade practices conducted by Beijing. From bureaus worldwide, this is FSN.
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1: From Feature Story News in Brussels, I'm William Denslow. The US military says it's completed a second round of strikes against Iranian military targets near the Strait of Hormuz. US President Donald Trump told Fox News he was close to ordering attacks on Iranian power plants and bridges, and warned strikes could resume on Friday if no deal is reached. The strikes came even as a Qatari delegation was in Tehran pursuing diplomatic efforts to end the conflict. Simon Marks, Washington correspondent, says the scale of the latest military action sits uneasily with the White House's message to Congress.
16: 49 separate Tomahawk missile strikes. That's a very, very significant piece of military action to be taking when you're simultaneously saying to Congress the war's over and hostilities haven't really occurred since April the 7th when the ceasefire initially came into force.
1: India has summoned the top US diplomat to lodge a protest against military attacks on a commercial ship in the Gulf of Oman that was carrying 24 Indian seafarers. 21 of them have been rescued, but officials say three are still missing. Ishan Garg tells us more from New Delhi.
9: In a statement, India's Ministry of External Affairs said incidents of attack on shipping in the region are deeply worrisome and a direct result of the ongoing conflict in the region, and added that New Delhi is calling for immediate de-escalation of tensions. It's the first instance of New Delhi issuing a demarche or an official protest to an American diplomat since the Trump administration came to power last year. New Delhi says its embassy in Oman is involved as the search for three missing Indian crew members continues. Several Indian vessels vessels and Indian seafarers on foreign vessels remain stranded west of the Strait of Hormuz, with safety increasingly a concern as the situation in the region deteriorates. Ishan Garg, New Delhi.
1: The 2026 FIFA World Cup kicks off in Mexico City Thursday, with co-hosts Mexico facing South Africa at the Estadio Azteca. The tournament already facing controversy. A Somali match official was denied entry to the US at Miami International Airport on Monday. Tony Waterman reports from Mexico City.
0: This Somali referee, Omar Atan, he had shown up at the Miami International Airport on Monday, where he was denied entry despite having a diplomatic passport and a single entry visa to the United States. The BBC has been reporting that US officials believe that he had associations with people suspected of having ties to terrorist organizations, but he is from Somalia, and that is one of the countries that is on President Trump's travel ban.
1: And according to the Financial Times, China's cancelled several high-level meetings with the European Union. It comes as the bloc is exploring ways to tackle what it sees as unfair trade practices conducted by Beijing. From bureaus worldwide, this is FSN.
2: With FSN Spotlight, I'm Simon Marks. Today, the risks of escalation in the conflict between the US and Iran. President Trump's decision to launch retaliatory airstrikes after accusing the Iranians of bringing down a US Apache attack helicopter came hours after he said the chopper's loss wasn't a big deal. But his reprisals were, targeting Iranian air defense systems, Iranian ground control stations, and surveillance sites near the Strait of Hormuz. Jamil Jaffa is the founder of the National Security Institute at George Mason University in Washington.
3: Obviously, the Iranians shot at an American manned helicopter, took down two of the people flying that helicopter. Thankfully, they weren't killed. They were rescued. But the real problem is they're shooting at manned vehicles, and we're only getting involved in proportionate and something of a disciplined response. The challenge here, I think, is it's not clear that will knock the Iranians off the effort to continue to go after American targets, allied targets, and the like. We haven't done that yet. They've gone after the Israelis. They've gone after the Emiratis. They've gone after the Kuwaitis, and they're going after us now. I think if the president really wants to send a message to Iran, he'd be hitting them a lot harder, a lot more aggressively, making a lot clearer that we're not going to take it. The problem, of course, is, as you well know, the president doesn't appear to want to continue this war, and he doesn't want to get into a bigger fight. That's the real challenge we have here.
2: The U.S. says Tuesday's military strikes won't impact peace talks. Iran called them a violation of its sovereignty.
1: The main news again. The United States military says it's completed a second round of strikes against Iranian military targets near the Strait of Hormuz. The strikes came even as a Qatari delegation was in Tehran pursuing diplomatic efforts to end the conflict. India summoned the top US diplomat to lodge a protest against military attacks on a commercial ship in the Gulf of Oman. And the World Cup kicks off in Mexico City later, with co-host Mexico facing South Africa. And that's the latest feature story news. William Denslow reporting.
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1: From Feature Story News in Brussels, I'm William Denslow. The United States military says it's completed a second round of strikes against Iranian military targets near the Strait of Hormuz. The strikes came even as a Qatari delegation was in Tehran pursuing diplomatic efforts to end the conflict. India summoned the top US diplomat to lodge a protest against military attacks on a commercial ship in the Gulf of Oman. And the World Cup kicks off in Mexico City later, with co-host Mexico facing South Africa.
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1: From Feature Story News in Brussels, I'm William Denslow. The US military says it's completed a second round of strikes against Iranian military targets near the Strait of Hormuz. US President Donald Trump told Fox News he was close to ordering attacks on Iranian power plants and bridges, and warned strikes could resume on Friday if no deal is reached. The strikes came even as a Qatari delegation was in Tehran pursuing diplomatic efforts to end the conflict. Simon Marks, Washington correspondent, says the scale of the latest military action sits uneasily with the White House's message to Congress.
16: 49 separate Tomahawk missile strikes. That's a very, very significant piece of military action to be taking when you're simultaneously saying to Congress the war's over and hostilities haven't really occurred since April the 7th when the ceasefire initially came into force.
1: India summoned the top US diplomat to lodge a protest against military attacks on a commercial ship in the Gulf of Oman that was carrying 24 Indian seafarers. 21 of them have been rescued, but officials say three are still missing. Ishan Garg tells us more from New Delhi.
9: In a statement, India's Ministry of External Affairs said incidents of attack on shipping in the region are deeply worrisome and a direct result of the ongoing conflict in the region, and added that New Delhi is calling for immediate de-escalation of tensions. It's the first instance of New Delhi issuing a demarche or an official protest to an American diplomat since the Trump administration came to power last year. New Delhi says its embassy in Oman is involved as the search for three missing Indian crew members continues. Several Indian vessels and Indian seafarers on foreign vessels remain stranded west of the Strait of Hormuz, with safety increasingly a concern as the situation in the region deteriorates. Ishan Garg, New Delhi.
1: The 2026 FIFA World Cup kicks off in Mexico City Thursday, with co-hosts Mexico facing South Africa at the Estadio Azteca. The tournament's already facing controversy. A Somali match official was denied entry to the US at Miami International Airport on Monday. Tony Waterman reports from Mexico City.
0: This Somali referee, Omar Atan, he had shown up at the Miami International Airport on Monday where he was denied entry despite having a diplomatic passport and a single entry visa to the United States. The BBC has been reporting that US officials believe that he had associations with people suspected of having ties to terrorist organizations, but he is from Somalia, and that is one of the countries that is on President Trump's travel ban.
1: And according to the Financial Times, China's cancelled several high-level meetings with the European Union. It comes as the bloc is exploring ways to tackle what it sees as unfair trade practices conducted by Beijing. From bureaus worldwide, this is FSN.
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1: From Feature Story News in Brussels, I'm William Denslow. The US military says it's completed a second round of strikes against Iranian military targets near the Strait of Hormuz. US President Donald Trump told Fox News he was close to ordering attacks on Iranian power plants and bridges, and warned strikes could resume on Friday if no deal is reached. The strikes came even as a Qatari delegation was in Tehran pursuing diplomatic efforts to end the conflict. Simon Marks, Washington correspondent, says the scale of the latest military action sits uneasily with the White House's message to Congress.
16: 49 separate Tomahawk missile strikes. That's a very, very significant piece of military action to be taking when you're simultaneously saying to Congress the war's over and hostilities haven't really occurred since April the 7th when the ceasefire initially came into force.
1: India has summoned the top US diplomat to lodge a protest against military attacks on a commercial ship in the Gulf of Oman that was carrying 24 Indian seafarers. 21 of them have been rescued, but officials say three are still missing. Ishan Garg tells us more from New Delhi.
9: In a statement, India's Ministry of External Affairs said incidents of attack on shipping in the region are deeply worrisome and a direct result of the ongoing conflict in the region, and added that New Delhi is calling for immediate de-escalation of tensions. It's the first instance of New Delhi issuing a demarche or an official protest to an American diplomat since the Trump administration came to power last year. New Delhi says its embassy in Oman is involved as the search for three missing Indian crew members continues. Several Indian vessels and Indian seafarers on foreign vessels remain stranded west of the Strait of Hormuz, with safety increasingly a concern as the situation in the region deteriorates. Ishan Garg, New Delhi.
1: The 2026 FIFA World Cup kicks off in Mexico City Thursday, with co-hosts Mexico facing South Africa at the Estadio Azteca. The tournament's already facing controversy. A Somali match official was denied entry to the US at Miami International Airport on Monday. Tony Waterman reports from Mexico City.
0: This Somali referee, Omar Atan, he had shown up at the Miami International Airport on Monday where he was denied entry despite having a diplomatic passport and a single entry visa to the United States. The BBC has been reporting that US officials believe that he had associations with people suspected of having ties to terrorist organizations, but he is from Somalia, and that is one of the countries that is on President Trump's travel ban.
1: And according to the Financial Times, China's cancelled several high-level meetings with the European Union. It comes as the bloc is exploring ways to tackle what it sees as unfair trade practices conducted by Beijing. From bureaus worldwide, this is FSN.
16: With FSN Spotlight, I'm Simon Marks. Today, the risks of escalation in the conflict between the US and Iran. President Trump's decision to launch retaliatory airstrikes after accusing the Iranians of bringing down a US Apache attack helicopter came hours after he said the chopper's loss wasn't a big deal. But his reprisals were, targeting Iranian air defense systems, Iranian ground control stations, and surveillance sites near the Strait of Hormuz. Jamil Jaffa is the founder of the National Security
2: Institute at George Mason University in Washington.
3: Obviously, the Iranians shot at an American manned helicopter, took down two of the people flying that helicopter. Thankfully, they weren't killed. They were rescued. But the real problem is they're shooting at manned vehicles. And, you know, we're only getting involved in proportionate and something of a disciplined response. The challenge here, I think, is it's not clear that will knock the Iranians off the effort to continue to go after American targets, allied targets, and the like. We haven't done that yet. They've gone after the Israelis. They've gone after the Emiratis. They've gone after the Kuwaitis, and they're going after us now. I think if the president really wants to send a message to Iran, he'd be hitting them a lot harder, a lot more aggressively, making it a lot clearer that we're not going to take it. The problem, of course, is, as you well know, the president doesn't appear to want to continue this war, and he doesn't want to get into a bigger fight. That's the real challenge we have here.
2: The U.S. says Tuesday's military strikes won't impact peace talks. Iran called them a violation of its sovereignty.
1: The main news again. The United States military says it's completed a second round of strikes against Iranian military targets near the Strait of Hormuz. The strikes came even as a Qatari delegation was in Tehran pursuing diplomatic efforts to end the conflict. India summoned the top US diplomat to lodge a protest against military attacks on a commercial ship in the Gulf of Oman. And the World Cup kicks off in Mexico City later, with co-host Mexico facing South Africa. And that's the latest feature story news. William Denslow reporting.
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1: From Feature Story News in Brussels, I'm William Denslow. The United States military says it's completed a second round of strikes against Iranian military targets near the Strait of Hormuz. The strikes came even as a Qatari delegation was in Tehran pursuing diplomatic efforts to end the conflict. India summoned the top US diplomat to lodge a protest against military attacks on a commercial ship in the Gulf of Oman. And the World Cup kicks off in Mexico City later, with co-host Mexico facing South Africa.
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1: From Feature Story News in Brussels, I'm William Denslow. The US military says it's completed a second round of strikes against Iranian military targets near the Strait of Hormuz. US President Donald Trump told Fox News he was close to ordering attacks on Iranian power plants and bridges, and warned strikes could resume on Friday if no deal is reached. The strikes came even as a Qatari delegation was in Tehran pursuing diplomatic efforts to end the conflict. Simon Marks, Washington correspondent, says the scale of the latest military action sits uneasily with the White House's message to Congress.
16: 49 separate Tomahawk missile strikes. That's a very, very significant piece of military action to be taking when you're simultaneously saying to Congress the war's over and hostilities haven't really occurred since April the 7th when the ceasefire initially came into force.
1: India has summoned the top US diplomat to lodge a protest against military attacks on a commercial ship in the Gulf of Oman that was carrying 24 Indian

0: of the Strait of Hormuz, with safety increasingly a concern as the situation in the region deteriorates. Ishan Garg, New Delhi.
1: The 2026 FIFA World Cup kicks off in Mexico City Thursday, with co-hosts Mexico facing South Africa at the Estadio Azteca. The tournament already facing controversy. A Somali match official was denied entry to the US at Miami International Airport on Monday. Tony Waterman reports from Mexico City.
2: This Somali referee, Omar Atan, he had shown up at the Miami International Airport on Monday, where he was denied entry despite having a diplomatic passport and a single entry visa to the United States. The BBC has been reporting that US officials believe that he had associations with people suspected of having ties to terrorist organizations, but he is from Somalia, and that is one of the countries that is on President Trump's travel ban.
1: And according to the Financial Times, China's cancelled several high-level meetings with the European Union. It comes as the bloc is exploring ways to tackle what it sees as unfair trade practices conducted by Beijing. From bureaus worldwide, this is FSN.
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1: From Feature Story News in Brussels, I'm William Denslow. The US military says it's completed a second round of strikes against Iranian military targets near the Strait of Hormuz. US President Donald Trump told Fox News he was close to ordering attacks on Iranian power plants and bridges, and warned strikes could resume on Friday if no deal is reached. The strikes came even as a Qatari delegation was in Tehran pursuing diplomatic efforts to end the conflict. Simon Marks, Washington correspondent, says the scale of the latest military action sits uneasily with the White House's message to Congress.
6: 49 separate Tomahawk missile strikes. That's a very, very significant piece of military action to be taking when you're simultaneously saying to Congress the war's over and hostilities haven't really occurred since April the 7th when the ceasefire initially came into force.
1: India's summoned the top US diplomat to lodge a protest against military attacks on a commercial ship in the Gulf of Oman that was carrying 24 Indian seafarers. 21 of them have been rescued, but officials say three are still missing. Ishan Garg tells us more from New Delhi.
0: In a statement, India's Ministry of External Affairs said incidents of attack on shipping in the region are deeply worrisome and a direct result of the ongoing conflict in the region, and added that New Delhi is calling for immediate de-escalation of tensions. It's the first instance of New Delhi issuing a demarche or an official protest to an American diplomat since the Trump administration came to power last year. New Delhi says its embassy in Oman is involved as the search for three missing Indian crew members continues. Several Indian vessels and Indian seafarers on foreign vessels remain stranded west of the Strait of Hormuz, with safety increasingly a concern as the situation in the region deteriorates. Ishan Garg, New Delhi.
1: The 2026 FIFA World Cup kicks off in Mexico City Thursday, with co-hosts Mexico facing South Africa at the Estadio Azteca. The tournament's already facing controversy. A Somali match official was denied entry to the US at Miami International Airport on Monday. Tony Waterman reports from Mexico City.
2: This Somali referee, Omar Atan, he had shown up at the Miami International Airport on Monday, where he was denied entry despite having a diplomatic passport and a single entry visa to the United States. The BBC has been reporting that US officials believe that he had associations with people suspected of having ties to terrorist organizations.

0: Christians, but he is from Somalia, and that is one of the countries that is on President Trump's travel ban.
1: And according to the Financial Times, China's cancelled several high-level meetings with the European Union. It comes as the bloc is exploring ways to tackle what it sees as unfair trade practices conducted by Beijing. From bureaus worldwide, this is FSN.
2: With FSN Spotlight, I'm Simon Marks. Today, the risks of escalation in the conflict between the US and Iran. President Trump's decision to launch retaliatory airstrikes after accusing the Iranians of bringing down a US Apache attack helicopter came hours after he said the chopper's loss wasn't a big deal. But his reprisals were, targeting Iranian air defense systems, Iranian ground control stations and surveillance sites near the Strait of Hormuz. Jamil Jaffa is the founder of the National Security Institute at George Mason University in Washington.
3: Obviously, the Iranians shot at an American manned helicopter, took down two of the people flying that helicopter. Thankfully, they weren't killed, they were rescued. But the real problem is they're shooting at manned vehicles, and we're only getting involved in proportionate and something of a disciplined response. The challenge here, I think, is it's not clear that will knock the Iranians off the effort to continue to go after American targets, allied targets, and the like. We haven't done that yet. They've gone after the Israelis, they've gone after the Emiratis, they've gone after the Kuwaitis, and they're going after us now. I think if the president really wants to send a message to Iran, he'd be hitting them a lot harder, a lot more aggressively, making it a lot clearer that we're not going to take it. The problem, of course, is, as you well know, the president doesn't appear to want to continue this war, and he doesn't want to get in a bigger fight. That's the real challenge we have here.
2: The U.S. says Tuesday's military strikes won't impact peace talks. Iran called them a violation of its sovereignty.
1: The main news again. The United States military says it's completed a second round of strikes against Iranian military targets near the Strait of Hormuz. The strikes came even as a Qatari delegation was in Tehran pursuing diplomatic efforts to end the conflict. India summoned the top US diplomat to lodge a protest against military attacks on a commercial ship in the Gulf of Oman. And the World Cup kicks off in Mexico City later, with co-host Mexico facing South Africa. And that's the latest feature story news. William Denslow reporting. From feature story news in Brussels, I'm William Denslow. The United States military says it's completed a second round of strikes against Iranian military targets near the Strait of Hormuz. The strikes came even as a Qatari delegation was in Tehran pursuing diplomatic efforts to end the conflict. India summoned the top US diplomat to lodge a protest against military attacks on a commercial ship in the Gulf of Oman. And the World Cup kicks off in Mexico City later, with co-host Mexico facing South Africa.
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1: From Feature Story News in Brussels, I'm William Denslow. The US military says it's completed a second round of strikes against Iranian military targets near the Strait of Hormuz. US President Donald Trump told Fox News he was close to ordering attacks on Iranian power plants and bridges, and warned strikes could resume on Friday if no deal is reached. The strikes came even as a Qatari delegation was in Tehran pursuing diplomatic efforts to end the conflict. Simon Marks, Washington correspondent, says the scale of the latest military action sits uneasily with the White House's message to Congress.
8: 49 separate Tomahawk missile strikes. That's a very, very significant piece of military action to be taking when you're simultaneously saying to Congress the war's over and hostilities haven't really occurred since April the 7th when the ceasefire initially came into force.
1: India has summoned the top US diplomat to lodge a protest against military attacks on a commercial ship in the Gulf of Oman that was carrying 24 Indian seafarers. 21 of them have been rescued, but officials say 3 are still missing. Ishan Garg tells us more from New Delhi.
9: In a statement, India's Ministry of External Affairs said incidents of attack on shipping in the region are deeply worrisome and a direct result of the ongoing conflict in the region, and added that New Delhi is calling for immediate de-escalation of tensions. It's the first instance of New Delhi issuing a demarche or an official protest to an American diplomat since the Trump administration came to power last year. New Delhi says its embassy in Oman is involved as the search for 3 missing Indian crew members continues. Several Indian vessels and Indian seafarers on foreign vessels remain stranded west of the Strait of Hormuz, with safety increasingly a concern as the situation in the region deteriorates. Ishan Garg, New Delhi.
1: The 2026 FIFA World Cup kicks off in Mexico City Thursday, with co-hosts Mexico facing South Africa at the Estadio Azteca. The tournament's already facing controversy. A Somali match official was denied entry to the US at Miami International Airport on Monday. Tony Waterman reports from Mexico City.
0: This Somali referee, Omar Atan, he had shown up at the Miami International Airport on Monday where he was denied entry despite having a diplomatic passport and a single entry visa to the United States. The BBC has been reporting that US officials believe that he had associations with people suspected of having ties to terrorist organizations, but he is from Somalia, and that is one of the countries that is on President Trump's travel ban.
1: And according to the Financial Times, China's cancelled several high-level meetings with the European Union. It comes as the bloc is exploring ways to tackle what it sees as unfair trade practices conducted by Beijing. From bureaus worldwide, this is FSN.
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1: From Feature Story News in Brussels, I'm William Denslow. The US military says it's completed a second round of strikes against Iranian military targets near the Strait of Hormuz. US President Donald Trump told Fox News he was close to ordering attacks on Iranian power plants and bridges, and warned strikes could resume on Friday if no deal is reached. The strikes came even as a Qatari delegation was in Tehran pursuing diplomatic efforts to end the conflict. Simon Marks, Washington correspondent, says the scale of the latest military action sits uneasily with the White House's message to Congress.
8: 49 separate Tomahawk missile strikes. That's a very, very significant piece of military action to be taking when you're simultaneously saying to Congress the war's over and hostilities haven't really occurred since April the 7th when the ceasefire initially came into force.
1: India summoned the top US diplomat to lodge a protest against military attacks on a commercial ship in the Gulf of Oman that was carrying 24 Indian seafarers. 21 of them have been rescued, but officials say 3 are still missing. Ishan Garg tells us more from New Delhi.
9: In a statement, India's Ministry of External Affairs said incidents of attack on shipping in the region are deeply worrisome and a direct result of the ongoing conflict in the region, and added that New Delhi is calling for immediate de-escalation of tensions. It's the first instance of New Delhi issuing a demarche or an official protest to an American diplomat since the Trump administration came to power last year. New Delhi says its embassy in Oman is involved as the search for 3 missing Indian crew members continues. Several Indian vessels and Indian seafarers on foreign vessels remain stranded west of the Strait of Hormuz, with safety increasingly a concern as the situation in the region deteriorates. Ishan Garg, New Delhi.
1: The 2026 FIFA World Cup kicks off in Mexico City Thursday, with co-hosts Mexico facing South Africa at the Estadio Azteca. The tournament's already facing controversy. A Somali match official was denied entry to the US at Miami International Airport on Monday. Tony Waterman reports from Mexico City.
0: This Somali referee, Omar Atan, he had shown up at the Miami International Airport on Monday, where he was denied entry despite having a diplomatic passport and a single entry visa to the United States. The BBC has been reporting that US officials believe that he had associations with people suspected of having ties to terrorist organizations, but he is from Somalia, and that is one of the countries that is on President Trump's travel ban.
1: And according to the Financial Times, China's cancelled several high-level meetings with the European Union. It comes as the bloc is exploring ways to tackle what it sees as unfair trade practices conducted by Beijing. From bureaus worldwide, this is FSN.
2: With FSN Spotlight, I'm Simon Marks. Today, the risks of escalation in the conflict between the US and Iran. President Trump's decision to launch retaliatory airstrikes after accusing the Iranians of bringing down a US Apache attack helicopter came hours after he said the chopper's loss wasn't a big deal. But his reprisals were, targeting Iranian air defense systems, Iranian ground control stations, and surveillance sites near the Strait of Hormuz. Jamil Jaffa is the founder of the National Security Institute at George Mason University in Washington.
3: Obviously, the Iranians shot at an American manned helicopter, took down 2 of the people flying that helicopter. Thankfully, they weren't killed. They were rescued. But the real problem is they're shooting at manned vehicles. And, you know, we're only getting involved in proportionate and something of a disciplined response. The challenge here, I think, is it's not clear that will knock the Iranians off the effort to continue to go after American targets, allied targets, and the like. We haven't done that yet. They've gone after the Israelis. They've gone after the Emiratis. They've gone after the Kuwaitis, and they're going after us now. I think if the president really wants to send a message to Iran, he'd be hitting them a lot harder, a lot more aggressively, making it a lot clearer that we're not going to take it. The problem, of course, is, as you well know, the president doesn't appear to want to continue this war, and he doesn't want to get in a bigger fight. That's the real challenge we have here.
2: The U.S. says Tuesday's military strikes won't impact peace talks. Iran called them a violation of its sovereignty.
1: The main news again. The United States military says it's completed a second round of strikes against Iranian military targets near the Strait of Hormuz. The strikes came even as a Qatari delegation was in Tehran pursuing diplomatic efforts to end the conflict. India summoned the top US diplomat to lodge a protest against military attacks on a commercial ship in the Gulf of Oman. And the World Cup kicks off in Mexico City later, with co-host Mexico facing South Africa. And that's the latest feature story news. William Denslow reporting.
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1: From Feature Story News in Brussels, I'm William Denslow. President Trump's issued a serious threat directed at Iran on Thursday, promising to hit the country hard before taking over Kirk Island and other infrastructure sites. The UK Defence Secretary has resigned. John Healey says the government's plans for spending on defence fall well short of what's required. And the European Central Bank has raised interest rates for the first time in 3 years as it seeks to offset the economic impact of the US-Israel war with Iran.
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1: From Feature Story News in Brussels, I'm William Denslow. President Trump's issued a serious threat directed at Iran on Thursday, promising to hit the country hard before taking over Karg Island and other infrastructure sites. Mitch McCann reports.
5: Hours after the US completed a second round of strikes against Iranian military targets near the Strait of Hormuz, President Trump suggested that the attacks may only be getting started. He wrote on his Truth Social platform on Thursday, "The United States will be hitting Iran very hard tonight." He added that at some point in the not-too-distant future, the United States would take Karg Island and other oil infrastructure sites and assume total control of the oil and gas markets. Karg Island is a small coral island off the coast of Iran that handles the majority of the country's crude oil exports. Mr. Trump is frustrated at not being able to reach an agreement with Iran, despite suggesting multiple times that a deal was very close to being signed. Mitch McCann, New York.
1: The UK Defence Secretary has resigned. John Healey says the government's plan for spending on defence falls well short of what's required. It's yet another blow for Keir Starmer's embattled government, as John Beaver reports.
6: In a scathing letter of resignation, John Healey said the Prime Minister has been unwilling to commit the resources that the nation needs to defend the country at this time of rising threats. The defence spending plans for the UK were expected to be unveiled in the coming days, but there have already been off-the-record comments from senior members of the armed forces that the funding being suggested just isn't enough. Healey is the sixth government minister to step down in the past month as Keir Starmer faces a slow-moving leadership contest. Among those expected to take part is the Mayor of Manchester, Andy Burnham, who's standing in a by-election next month to try and get back into Parliament and ultimately bid to unseat the Prime Minister. John Beaver, London.
1: The 2026 FIFA World Cup kicks off in Mexico City later, with co-hosts Mexico facing South Africa at the Estadio Azteca. Tony Waterman, in Mexico City, says that despite FIFA setting aside a batch of cheaper seats, prices on the secondary market are putting the biggest ever FIFA World Cup out of reach for many supporters.
7: FIFA had set aside 130,000 tickets at $60 a piece, but that is really just a drop in the bucket when it comes to these prices. Many of these tickets running well into the hundreds, if not thousands of dollars, tens of thousands of dollars in the secondary market. And that's really putting this year's World Cup out of reach for the average soccer fan, the average football fan.
1: And the European Central Bank has raised interest rates for the first time in 3 years, as it seeks to offset the economic impact of the US-Israel war with Iran. It's the first central bank to raise rates since the start of a conflict that sent energy prices soaring. From bureaus worldwide, this is FSN.
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1: From Feature Story News in Brussels, I'm William Denslow. President Trump's issued a serious threat directed at Iran on Thursday, promising to hit the country hard before taking over Karg Island and other infrastructure sites. Mitch McCann reports.
5: Hours after the US completed a second round of strikes against Iranian military targets near the Strait of Hormuz, President Trump suggested that the attacks may only be getting started. He wrote on his Truth Social platform on Thursday, "The United States will be hitting Iran very hard tonight." He added that at some point in the not-too-distant future, the United States would take Karg Island and other oil infrastructure sites and assume total control of the oil and gas markets. Karg Island is a small coral island off the coast of Iran that handles the majority of the country's crude oil exports. Mr. Trump is frustrated at not being able to reach an agreement with Iran, despite suggesting multiple times that a deal was very close to being signed. Mitch McCann, New York.
1: The UK Defence Secretary has resigned. John Healey says the government's plan for spending on defence falls well short of what's required. It's yet another blow for Keir Starmer's embattled government, as John Beaver reports.
6: In a scathing letter of resignation, John Healey said the Prime Minister has been unwilling to commit the resources that the nation needs to defend the country at this time of rising threats. The defence spending plans for the UK were expected to be unveiled in the coming days, but there have already been off-the-record comments from senior members of the armed forces that the funding being suggested just isn't enough. Healey is the sixth government minister to step down in the past month as Keir Starmer faces a slow-moving leadership contest. Among those expected to take part is the mayor of Manchester, Andy Burnham, who's standing in a by-election next month to try and get back into Parliament and ultimately bid to unseat the Prime Minister. John Beaver, London.
1: The 2026 FIFA World Cup kicks off in Mexico City later, with co-hosts Mexico facing South Africa at the Estadio Azteca. Tony Waterman, in Mexico City, says that despite FIFA setting aside a batch of cheaper seats, prices on the secondary market are putting the biggest ever FIFA World Cup out of reach for many supporters.
7: FIFA had set aside 130,000 tickets at $60 a piece, but that is really just a drop in the bucket when it comes to these prices. Many of these tickets running well into the hundreds, if not thousands of dollars, tens of thousands of dollars in the secondary market. And that's really putting this year's World Cup out of reach for the average soccer fan, the average football fan.
1: And the European Central Bank has raised interest rates for the first time in 3 years, as it seeks to offset the economic impact of the US-Israel war with Iran. It's the first central bank to raise rates since the start of a conflict that sent energy prices soaring. From bureaus worldwide, this is FSN.
11: With FSN Spotlight, I'm Simon Marks. Today, the risks of escalation in the conflict between the US and Iran. President Trump's decision to launch retaliatory airstrikes after accusing the Iranians of bringing down a US Apache attack helicopter came hours after he said the chopper's loss wasn't a big deal. But his reprisals were, targeting Iranian air defense systems, Iranian ground control stations, and surveillance sites near the Strait of Hormuz. Jamil Jaffa is the founder of the National Security Institute at George Mason University in Washington.
12: Obviously, the Iranians shot at an American manned helicopter, took down two of the people flying that helicopter. Thankfully, they weren't killed. They were rescued. But the real problem is they're shooting at manned vehicles, and we're only getting involved in proportionate and something of a disciplined response. The challenge here, I think, is it's not clear that will knock the Iranians off the effort to continue to go after American targets, allied targets, and the like. We haven't done that yet. They've gone after the Israelis. They've gone after the Emiratis. They've gone after the Kuwaitis, and they're going after us now. I think if the president really wants to send a message to Iran, he'd be hitting them a lot harder, a lot more aggressively, making a lot clearer that we're not going to take it. The problem, of course, is, as you well know, the president doesn't appear to want to continue this war, and he doesn't want to get into a bigger fight. That's the real challenge we have here.
11: The U.S. says Tuesday's military strikes won't impact peace talks. Iran called them a violation of its sovereignty.
1: The main news again. President Trump's issued a serious threat directed at Iran on Thursday, promising to hit the country hard before taking over Kirk Island and other infrastructure sites. The UK Defence Secretary has resigned. John Healey says the government's plans for spending on defence fall well short of what's required. And the European Central Bank has raised interest rates for the first time in 3 years as it seeks to offset the economic impact of the US-Israel war with Iran. And that's the latest feature story news. William Denslow reporting.
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1: From Feature Story News in Brussels, I'm William Denslow. President Trump's issued a serious threat directed at Iran on Thursday, promising to hit the country hard before taking over Kirk Island and other infrastructure sites. The UK Defence Secretary has resigned. John Healey says the government's plans for spending on defence fall well short of what's required. And the European Central Bank has raised interest rates for the first time in 3 years as it seeks to offset the economic impact of the US-Israel war with Iran.
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1: From Feature Story News in Brussels, I'm William Denslow. President Trump's issued a serious threat directed at Iran on Thursday, promising to hit the country hard before taking over Karg Island and other infrastructure sites. Mitch McCann reports.
5: Hours after the US completed a second round of strikes against Iranian military targets near the Strait of Hormuz, President Trump suggested that the attacks may only be getting started. He wrote on his Truth Social platform on Thursday, "The United States will be hitting Iran very hard tonight." He added that at some point in the not-too-distant future, the United States would take Karg Island and other oil infrastructure sites and assume total control of the oil and gas markets. Karg Island is a small coral island off the coast of Iran that handles the majority of the country's crude oil exports. Mr. Trump is frustrated at not being able to reach an agreement with Iran, despite suggesting multiple times that a deal was very close to being signed. Mitch McCann, New York.
1: The UK Defence Secretary has resigned. John Healey says the government's plan for spending on defence falls well short of what's required. It's yet another blow for Keir Starmer's embattled government, as John Beaver reports.
6: In a scathing letter of resignation, John Healey said the Prime Minister has been unwilling to commit the resources that the nation needs to defend the country at this time of rising threats. The defence spending plans for the UK were expected to be unveiled in the coming days, but there have already been off-the-record comments from senior members of the armed forces that the funding being suggested just isn't enough. Healey is the sixth government minister to step down in the past month as Keir Starmer faces a slow-moving leadership contest. Among those expected to take part is the mayor.
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1: From Feature Story News in Brussels, I'm William Denslow. President Trump's issued a serious threat directed at Iran on Thursday, promising to hit the country hard before taking over Karg Island and other infrastructure sites. Mitch McCann reports.
5: Hours after the US completed a second round of strikes against Iranian military targets near the Strait of Hormuz, President Trump suggested that the attacks may only be getting started. He wrote on his Truth Social platform on Thursday, "The United States will be hitting Iran very hard tonight." He added that at some point in the not-too-distant future, the United States would take Karg Island and other oil infrastructure sites and assume total control of the oil and gas markets. Karg Island is a small coral island off the coast of Iran that handles the majority of the country's crude oil exports. Mr. Trump is frustrated at not being able to reach an agreement with Iran, despite suggesting multiple times that a deal was very close to being signed. Mitch McCann, New York.
1: The UK Defence Secretary has resigned. John Healy says the government's plan for spending on defence falls well short of what's required. It's yet another blow for Keir Starmer's embattled government, as John Beaver reports.
6: In a scathing letter of resignation, John Healy said the Prime Minister has been unwilling to commit the resources that the nation needs to defend the country at this time of rising threats. The defence spending plans for the UK were expected to be unveiled in the coming days, but there have already been off-the-record comments from senior members of the armed forces that the funding being suggested just isn't enough. Healy is the sixth government minister to step down in the past month as Keir Starmer faces a slow-moving leadership contest. Among those expected to take part is the Mayor of Manchester, Andy Burnham, who's standing in a by-election next month to try and get back into Parliament and ultimately bid to unseat the Prime Minister. John Beaver, London.
1: The 2026 FIFA World Cup kicks off in Mexico City later, with co-hosts Mexico facing South Africa at the Estadio Azteca. Tony Waterman, in Mexico City, says that despite FIFA setting aside a batch of cheaper seats, prices on the secondary market are putting the biggest ever FIFA World Cup out of reach for many supporters.
7: FIFA had set aside 130,000 tickets at $60 a piece, but that is really just a drop in the bucket when it comes to these prices. Many of these tickets running well into the hundreds, if not thousands of dollars, tens of thousands of dollars in the secondary market. And that's really putting this year's World Cup out of reach for the average soccer fan, the average football fan.
1: And the European Central Bank has raised interest rates for the first time in 3 years, as it seeks to offset the economic impact of the US-Israel war with Iran. It's the first central bank to raise rates since the start of a conflict that sent energy prices soaring. From bureaus worldwide, this is FSN.
11: With FSN Spotlight, I'm Simon Marks. Today, the risks of escalation in the conflict between the US and Iran. President Trump's decision to launch retaliatory airstrikes after accusing the Iranians of bringing down a US Apache attack helicopter came hours after he said the chopper's loss wasn't a big deal. But his reprisals were, targeting Iranian air defense systems, Iranian ground control stations and surveillance sites near the Strait of Hormuz. Jamil Jaffa is the founder of the National Security Institute at George Mason University in Washington.
12: Obviously, the Iranians shot at an American manned helicopter, took down two of the people flying that helicopter. Thankfully, they weren't killed. They were rescued. But the real problem is they're shooting at manned vehicles, and we're only getting involved in proportionate and something of a disciplined response. The challenge here, I think, is it's not clear that will knock the Iranians off the effort to continue to go after American targets, allied targets, and the like. We haven't done that yet. They've gone after the Israelis. They've gone after the Emiratis. They've gone after the Kuwaitis, and they're going after us now. I think if the president really wants to send a message to Iran, he'd be hitting them a lot harder, a lot more aggressively, making it a lot clearer that we're not going to take it. The problem, of course, is, as you well know, the president doesn't appear to want to continue this war, and he doesn't want to get in a bigger fight. That's the real challenge we have here.
11: The U.S. says Tuesday's military strikes won't impact peace talks. Iran called them a violation of its sovereignty.
1: The main news again. President Trump's issued a serious threat directed at Iran on Thursday, promising to hit the country hard before taking over Kirk Island and other infrastructure sites. The UK Defence Secretary has resigned. John Healy says the government's plans for spending on defence fall well short of what's required. And the European Central Bank has raised interest rates for the first time in 3 years as it seeks to offset the economic impact of the US-Israel war with Iran. And that's the latest feature story news. William Denslow reporting.
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1: From Feature Story News in Brussels, I'm William Denslow. President Trump's issued a serious threat directed at Iran on Thursday, promising to hit the country hard before taking over Kirk Island and other infrastructure sites. The UK Defence Secretary has resigned. John Healey says the government's plans for spending on defence fall well short of what's required. And the European Central Bank has raised interest rates for the first time in 3 years, as it seeks to offset the economic impact of the US-Israel war with Iran.
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1: From Feature Story News in Brussels, I'm William Denslow. President Trump's issued a serious threat directed at Iran on Thursday, promising to hit the country hard before taking over Karg Island and other infrastructure sites. Mitch McCann reports.
5: Hours after the US completed a second round of strikes against Iranian military targets near the Strait of Hormuz, President Trump suggested that the attacks may only be getting started. He wrote on his Truth Social platform on Thursday, "The United States will be hitting Iran very hard tonight." He added that at some point in the not-too-distant future, the United States would take Karg Island and other oil infrastructure sites and assume total control of their oil and gas markets. Karg Island is a small coral island off the coast of Iran that handles the majority of the country's crude oil exports. Mr. Trump is frustrated at not being able to reach an agreement with Iran, despite suggesting multiple times that a deal was very close to being signed. Mitch McCann, New York.
1: The UK Defence Secretary has resigned. John Healey says the government's plan for spending on defence falls well short of what's required. It's yet another blow for Keir Starmer's embattled government, as John Beaver reports.
6: In a scathing letter of resignation, John Healey said the Prime Minister has been unwilling to commit the resources that the nation needs to defend the country at this time of rising threats. The defence spending plans for the UK were expected to be unveiled in the coming days, but there have already been off-the-record comments from senior members of the armed forces that the funding being suggested just isn't enough. Healey is the sixth government minister to step down in the past month as Keir Starmer faces a slow-moving leadership contest. Among those expected to take part is the Mayor of Manchester, Andy Burnham, who's standing in a by-election next month to try and get back into Parliament and ultimately bid to unseat the Prime Minister. John Beaver, London.
1: The 2026 FIFA World Cup kicks off in Mexico City later, with co-hosts Mexico facing South Africa at the Estadio Azteca. Tony Waterman, in Mexico City, says that despite FIFA setting aside a batch of cheaper seats, prices on the secondary market are putting the biggest ever FIFA World Cup out of reach for many supporters.
7: FIFA had set aside 130,000 tickets at $60 a piece, but that is really just a drop in the bucket when it comes to these prices. Many of these tickets running well into the hundreds, if not thousands of dollars, tens of thousands of dollars in the secondary market. And that's really putting this year's World Cup out of reach for the average soccer fan, the average football fan.
1: And the European Central Bank has raised interest rates for the first time in 3 years, as it seeks to offset the economic impact of the US-Israel war with Iran. It's the first central bank to raise rates since the start of a conflict that sent energy prices soaring. From bureaus worldwide, this is FSN.
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1: From Feature Story News in Brussels, I'm William Denslow. President Trump's issued a serious threat directed at Iran on Thursday, promising to hit the country hard before taking over Karg Island and other infrastructure sites. Mitch McCann reports.
5: Hours after the US completed a second round of strikes against Iranian military targets near the Strait of Hormuz, President Trump suggested that the attacks may only be getting started. He wrote on his Truth Social platform on Thursday, "The United States will be hitting Iran very hard tonight." He added that at some point in the not-too-distant future, the United States would take Karg Island and other oil infrastructure sites and assume total control of the oil and gas markets. Karg Island is a small coral island off the coast of Iran that handles the majority of the country's crude oil exports. Mr. Trump is frustrated at not being able to reach an agreement with Iran, despite suggesting multiple times that a deal was very close to being signed. Mitch McCann, New York.
1: The UK Defence Secretary has resigned. John Healey says the government's plan for spending on defence falls well short of what's required. It's yet another blow for Keir Starmer's embattled government, as John Beaver reports.
6: In a scathing letter of resignation, John Healey said the Prime Minister has been unwilling to commit the resources that the nation needs to defend the country at this time of rising threats. The defence spending plans for the UK were expected to be unveiled in the coming days, but there have already been off-the-record comments from senior members of the armed forces that the funding being suggested just isn't enough. Healey is the sixth government minister to step down in the past month as Keir Starmer faces a slow-moving leadership contest. Among those expected to take part is the Mayor of Manchester, Andy Burnham, who's standing in a by-election next month to try and get back into Parliament and ultimately bid to unseat the Prime Minister. John Beaver, London.
1: The 2026 FIFA World Cup kicks off in Mexico City later, with co-hosts Mexico facing South Africa at the Estadio Azteca. Tony Waterman, in Mexico City, says that despite FIFA setting aside a batch of cheaper seats, prices on the secondary market are putting the biggest ever FIFA World Cup out of reach for many supporters.
7: FIFA had set aside 130,000 tickets at $60 a piece, but that is really just a drop in the bucket when it comes to these prices. Many of these tickets running well into the hundreds, if not thousands of dollars, tens of thousands of dollars in the secondary market. And that's really putting this year's World Cup out of reach for the average soccer fan, the average football fan.
1: And the European Central Bank has raised interest rates for the first time in 3 years, as it seeks to offset the economic impact of the US-Israel war with Iran. It's the first central bank to raise rates since the start of a conflict that sent energy prices soaring. From bureaus worldwide, this is FSN.
11: With FSN Spotlight, I'm Simon Marks. Today, the risks of escalation in the conflict between the US and Iran. President Trump's decision to launch retaliatory airstrikes after accusing the Iranians of bringing down a US Apache attack helicopter came hours after he said the chopper's loss wasn't a big deal. But his reprisals were, targeting Iranian air defense systems, Iranian ground control stations and surveillance sites near the Strait of Hormuz. Jamil Jaffa is the founder of the National Security Institute at George Mason University in Washington.
12: Obviously, the Iranians shot at an American manned helicopter, took down two of the people flying that helicopter. Thankfully, they weren't killed. They were rescued. But the real problem is they're shooting at manned vehicles. And, you know, we're only getting involved in proportionate and something of a disciplined response. The challenge here, I think, is it's not clear that will knock the Iranians off the effort to continue to go after American targets, allied targets and the like. We haven't done that yet. They've gone after the Israelis, they've gone after the Emiratis, they've gone after the Kuwaitis, and they're going after us now. I think if the president really wants to send a message to Iran, he'd be hitting them a lot harder, a lot more aggressively, making it a lot clearer that we're not going to take it. The problem, of course, is, as you well know, the president doesn't appear to want to continue this war and he doesn't want to get into a bigger fight. That's the real challenge we have here.
11: The U.S. says Tuesday's military strikes won't impact peace talks. Iran called them a violation of its sovereignty.
1: The main news again. President Trump's issued a serious threat directed at Iran on Thursday, promising to hit the country hard before taking over Kirk Island and other infrastructure sites. The UK Defence Secretary has resigned. John Healey says the government's plans for spending on defence fall well short of what's required. And the European Central Bank has raised interest rates for the first time in 3 years as it seeks to offset the economic impact of the US-Israel war with Iran. And that's the latest feature story news. William Denslow reporting.
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21: 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That's the Cancer Council New South Wales Sun Sound, playing at your local pool, reminding teens to be sun safe and reapply their sunscreen when you're not around. 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So here's the deal. If you send your teen to the pool with sunscreen, the Sun Sound has got it covered from there.
1: From Feature Story News in Brussels, I'm William Denslow. President Trump's issued a serious threat directed at Iran on Thursday, promising to hit the country hard before taking over Kirk Island and other infrastructure sites. The UK Defence Secretary has resigned. John Healey says the government's plans for spending on defence fall well short of what's required. And the European Central Bank has raised interest rates for the first time in 3 years as it seeks to offset the economic impact of the US-Israel war with Iran.
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21: Hear that? That's the Cancer Council New South Wales Sun Sound, playing at your local pool, reminding teens to be sun safe and reapply their sunscreen when you're not around. 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So here's the deal. If you send your teen to the pool with sunscreen, the Sun Sound has got it covered from there.
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1: From Feature Story News in Brussels, I'm William Denslow. President Trump's issued a serious threat directed at Iran on Thursday, promising to hit the country hard before taking over Karg Island and other infrastructure sites. Mitch McCann reports.
5: Hours after the US completed a second round of strikes against Iranian military targets near the Strait of Hormuz, President Trump suggested that the attacks may only be getting started. He wrote on his Truth Social platform on Thursday, "The United States will be hitting Iran very hard tonight." He added that at some point in the not-too-distant future, the United States would take Karg Island and other oil infrastructure sites and assume total control of their oil and gas markets. Karg Island is a small coral island off the coast of Iran that handles the majority of the country's crude oil exports. Mr. Trump is frustrated at not being able to reach an agreement with Iran, despite suggesting multiple times that a deal was very close to being signed. Mitch McCann, New York.
1: The UK Defence Secretary has resigned. John Healey says the government's plan for spending on defence falls well short of what's required. It's yet another blow for Keir Starmer's embattled government, as John Beaver reports.
6: In a scathing letter of resignation, John Healey said the Prime Minister has been unwilling to commit the resources that the nation needs to defend the country at this time of rising threats. The defence spending plans for the UK were expected to be unveiled in the coming days, but there have already been off-the-record comments from senior members of the armed forces that the funding being suggested just isn't enough. Healey is the sixth government minister to step down in the past month as Keir Starmer faces a slow-moving leadership contest. Among those expected to take part is the Mayor of Manchester, Andy Burnham, who's standing in a by-election next month to try and get back into Parliament and ultimately bid to unseat the Prime Minister. John Beaver, London.
1: The 2026 FIFA World Cup kicks off in Mexico City later, with co-hosts Mexico facing South Africa at the Estadio Azteca. Tony Waterman, in Mexico City, says that despite FIFA setting aside a batch of cheaper seats, prices on the secondary market are putting the biggest ever FIFA World Cup out of reach for many supporters.
7: FIFA had set aside 130,000 tickets at $60 a piece, but that is really just a drop in the bucket when it comes to these prices. Many of these tickets running well into the hundreds, if not thousands of dollars, tens of thousands of dollars in the secondary market. And that's really putting this year's World Cup out of reach for the average soccer fan, the average football fan.
1: And the European Central Bank has raised interest rates for the first time in 3 years, as it seeks to offset the economic impact of the US-Israel war with Iran. It's the first central bank to raise rates since the start of a conflict that sent energy prices soaring. From bureaus worldwide, this is FSN.
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1: From Feature Story News in Brussels, I'm William Denslow. President Trump's issued a serious threat directed at Iran on Thursday, promising to hit the country hard before taking over Karg Island and other infrastructure sites. Mitch McCann reports.
5: Hours after the US completed a second round of strikes against Iranian military targets near the Strait of Hormuz, President Trump suggested that the attacks may only be getting started. He wrote on his Truth Social platform on Thursday, "The United States will be hitting Iran very hard tonight." He added that at some point in the not-too-distant future, the United States would take Karg Island and other oil infrastructure sites and assume total control of the oil and gas markets. Karg Island is a small coral island off the coast of Iran that handles the majority of the country's crude oil exports. Mr. Trump is frustrated at not being able to reach an agreement with Iran, despite suggesting multiple times that a deal was very close to being signed. Mitch McCann, New York.
1: The UK Defence Secretary has resigned. John Healey says the government's plan for spending on defence falls well short of what's required. It's yet another blow for Keir Starmer's embattled government, as John Beaver reports.
6: In a scathing letter of resignation, John Healey said the Prime Minister has been unwilling to commit the resources that the nation needs to defend the country at this time of rising threats. The defence spending plans for the UK were expected to be unveiled in the coming days, but there have already been off-the-record comments from senior members of the armed forces that the funding being suggested just isn't enough. Healey is the sixth government minister to step down in the past month as Keir Starmer faces a slow-moving leadership contest. Among those expected to take part is the Mayor of Manchester, Andy Burnham, who's standing in a by-election next month to try and get back into Parliament and ultimately bid to unseat the Prime Minister. John Beaver, London.
1: The 2026 FIFA World Cup kicks off in Mexico City later, with co-hosts Mexico facing South Africa at the Estadio Azteca. Tony Waterman, in Mexico City, says that despite FIFA setting aside a batch of cheaper seats, prices on the secondary market are putting the biggest ever FIFA World Cup out of reach for many supporters.
7: FIFA had set aside 130,000 tickets at $60 a piece, but that is really just a drop in the bucket when it comes to these prices. Many of these tickets running well into the hundreds, if not thousands of dollars, tens of thousands of dollars in the secondary market. And that's really putting this year's World Cup out of reach for the average soccer fan, the average football fan.
1: And the European Central Bank has raised interest rates for the first time in 3 years, as it seeks to offset the economic impact of the US-Israel war with Iran. It's the first central bank to raise rates since the start of a conflict that sent energy prices soaring. From bureaus worldwide, this is FSN.
11: With FSN Spotlight, I'm Simon Marks. Today, the risks of escalation in the conflict between the US and Iran. President Trump's decision to launch retaliatory airstrikes after accusing the Iranians of bringing down a US Apache attack helicopter came hours after he said the chopper's loss wasn't a big deal. But his reprisals were, targeting Iranian air defense systems, Iranian ground control stations and surveillance sites near the Strait of Hormuz. Jamil Jaffa is the founder of the National Security Institute at George Mason University in Washington.
12: Obviously, the Iranians shot at an American manned helicopter, took down two of the people flying that helicopter. Thankfully, they weren't killed. They were rescued. But the real problem is they're shooting manned vehicles, and we're only getting involved in proportionate and something of a disciplined response. The challenge here, I think, is it's not clear that will knock the Iranians off the effort to continue to go after American targets, allied targets, and the like. We haven't done that yet. They've gone after the Israelis, they've gone after the Emiratis, they've gone after the Kuwaitis, and they're going after us now. I think if the president really wants to send a message to Iran, he'd be hitting them a lot harder, a lot more aggressively, making a lot clearer that we're not going to take it. The problem, of course, is, as you well know, the president doesn't appear to want to continue this war, and he doesn't want to get into a bigger fight. That's the real challenge we have here.
11: The U.S. says Tuesday's military strikes won't impact peace talks. Iran called them a violation of its sovereignty.
1: The main news again. President Trump's issued a serious threat directed at Iran on Thursday, promising to hit the country hard before taking over Karg Island and other infrastructure sites. The UK Defence Secretary has resigned. John Healey says the government's plans for spending on defence fall well short of what's required. And the European Central Bank has raised interest rates for the first time in 3 years as it seeks to offset the economic impact of the US-Israel war with Iran. And that's the latest feature story news. William Denslow reporting.
13: 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He was moody, drinking more. 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Eventually, I got him some help. But that was a struggle. 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
1: From Feature Story News in Brussels, I'm William Denslow. President Trump's issued a serious threat directed at Iran on Thursday, promising to hit the country hard before taking over Kirk Island and other infrastructure sites. The UK Defence Secretary has resigned. John Healey says the government's plans for spending on defence fall well short of what's required. And the European Central Bank has raised interest rates for the first time in 3 years as it seeks to offset the economic impact of the US-Israel war with Iran.
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1: From Feature Story News in Brussels, I'm William Denslow. President Trump's issued a serious threat directed at Iran on Thursday, promising to hit the country hard before taking over Karg Island and other infrastructure sites. Mitch McCann reports.
5: Hours after the US completed a second round of strikes against Iranian military targets near the Strait of Hormuz, President Trump suggested that the attacks may only be getting started. He wrote on his Truth Social platform on Thursday, "The United States will be hitting Iran very hard tonight." He added that at some point in the not-too-distant future, the United States would take Karg Island and other oil infrastructure sites and assume total control of their oil and gas markets. Karg Island is a small coral island off the coast of Iran that handles the majority of the country's crude oil exports. Mr. Trump is frustrated at not being able to reach an agreement with Iran, despite suggesting multiple times that a deal was very close to being signed. Mitch McCann, New York.
1: The UK Defence Secretary has resigned. John Healey says the government's plan for spending on defence falls well short of what's required. It's yet another blow for Keir Starmer's embattled government, as John Beaver reports.
6: In a scathing letter of resignation, John Healey said the Prime Minister has been unwilling to commit the resources that the nation needs to defend the country at this time of rising threats. The defence spending plans for the UK were expected to be unveiled in the coming days, but there have already been off-the-record comments from senior members of the armed forces that the funding being suggested just isn't enough. Healey is the sixth government minister to step down in the past month as Keir Starmer faces a slow-moving leadership contest. Among those expected to take part is the Mayor of Manchester, Andy Burnham, who's standing in a by-election next month to try and get back into Parliament and ultimately bid to unseat the Prime Minister. John Beaver, London.
1: The 2026 FIFA World Cup kicks off in Mexico City later, with co-hosts Mexico facing South Africa at the Estadio Azteca. Tony Waterman, in Mexico City, says that despite FIFA setting aside a batch of cheaper seats, prices on the secondary market are putting the biggest ever FIFA World Cup out of reach for many supporters.
7: FIFA had set aside 130,000 tickets at $60 a piece, but that is really just a drop in the bucket when it comes to these prices. Many of these tickets running well into the hundreds, if not thousands of dollars, tens of thousands of dollars in the secondary market. And that's really putting this year's World Cup out of reach for the average soccer fan, the average football fan.
1: And the European Central Bank has raised interest rates for the first time in 3 years.

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2: From Feature Story News in Brussels, I'm William Denslow. President Trump's issued a serious threat directed at Iran on Thursday, promising to hit the country hard before taking over Kirk Island and other infrastructure sites. The UK Defence Secretary has resigned. John Healey says the government's plans for spending on defence fall well short of what's required. And the European Central Bank has raised interest rates for the first time in 3 years as it seeks to offset the economic impact of the US-Israel war with Iran.
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2: From Feature Story News in Brussels, I'm William Denslow. President Trump's issued a serious threat directed at Iran on Thursday, promising to hit the country hard before taking over Karg Island and other infrastructure sites. Mitch McCann reports.
5: Hours after the US completed a second round of strikes against Iranian military targets near the Strait of Hormuz, President Trump suggested that the attacks may only be getting started. He wrote on his Truth Social platform on Thursday, "The United States will be hitting Iran very hard tonight." He added that at some point in the not-too-distant future, the United States would take Karg Island and other oil infrastructure sites and assume total control of the oil and gas markets. Karg Island is a small coral island off the coast of Iran that handles the majority of the country's crude oil exports. Mr. Trump is frustrated at not being able to reach an agreement with Iran, despite suggesting multiple times that a deal was very close to being signed. Mitch McCann, New York.
2: The UK Defence Secretary has resigned. John Healey says the government's plan for spending on defence falls well short of what's required. It's yet another blow for Keir Starmer's embattled government, as John Beaver reports.
6: In a scathing letter of resignation, John Healey said the Prime Minister has been unwilling to commit the resources that the nation needs to defend the country at this time of rising threats. The defence spending plans for the UK were expected to be unveiled in the coming days, but there have already been off-the-record comments from senior members of the armed forces that the funding being suggested just isn't enough. Healey is the sixth government minister to step down in the past month as Keir Starmer

0: Obama faces a slow-moving leadership contest. Among those expected to take part is the mayor of Manchester, Andy Burnham, who's standing in a by-election next month to try and get back into Parliament and ultimately bid to unseat the Prime Minister. John Beaver, London.
1: The 2026 FIFA World Cup kicks off in Mexico City later, with co-hosts Mexico facing South Africa at the Estadio Azteca. Tony Waterman, in Mexico City, says that despite FIFA setting aside a batch of cheaper seats, prices on the secondary market are putting the biggest ever FIFA World Cup out of reach for many supporters.
2: FIFA had set aside 130,000 tickets at $60 a piece, but that is really just a drop in the bucket when it comes to these prices. Many of these tickets running well into the hundreds, if not thousands of dollars, tens of thousands of dollars in the secondary market. And that's really putting this year's World Cup out of reach for the average soccer fan, the average football fan.
1: And the European Central Bank has raised interest rates for the first time in 3 years, as it seeks to offset the economic impact of the US-Israel war with Iran. It's the first central bank to raise rates since the start of a conflict that sent energy prices soaring. From bureaus worldwide, this is FSN.
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1: From Feature Story News in Brussels, I'm William Denslow. President Trump's issued a serious threat directed at Iran on Thursday, promising to hit the country hard before taking over Karg Island and other infrastructure sites. Mitch McCann reports.
7: Hours after the US completed a second round of strikes against Iranian military targets near the Strait of Hormuz, President Trump suggested that the attacks may only be getting started. He wrote on his Truth Social platform on Thursday, "The United States will be hitting Iran very hard tonight." He added that at some point in the not-too-distant future, the United States would take Karg Island and other oil infrastructure sites and assume total control of their oil and gas markets. Karg Island is a small coral island off the coast of Iran that handles the majority of the country's crude oil exports. Mr. Trump is frustrated at not being able to reach an agreement with Iran, despite suggesting multiple times that a deal was very close to being signed. Mitch McCann, New York.
1: The UK Defence Secretary has resigned. John Healey says the government's plan for spending on defence falls well short of what's required. It's yet another blow for Keir Starmer's embattled government, as John Beaver reports.
0: In a scathing letter of resignation, John Healey said the Prime Minister has been unwilling to commit the resources that the nation needs to defend the country at this time of rising threats. The defence spending plans for the UK were expected to be unveiled in the coming days, but there have already been off-the-record comments from senior members of the armed forces that the funding being suggested just isn't enough. Healey is the sixth government minister to step down in the past month as Keir Starmer faces a slow-moving leadership contest. Among those expected to take part is the mayor of Manchester, Andy Burnham, who's standing in a by-election next month to try and get back into Parliament and ultimately bid to unseat the Prime Minister. John Beaver, London.
1: The 2026 FIFA World Cup kicks off in Mexico City later, with co-hosts Mexico facing South Africa at the Estadio Azteca. Tony Waterman in Mexico City says that despite FIFA setting aside a batch of cheaper seats, prices on the secondary market are putting the biggest ever FIFA World Cup out of reach for many supporters.
2: FIFA had set aside 130,000 tickets at $60 a piece, but that is really just a drop in the bucket when it comes to these prices. Many of these tickets running well into the hundreds, if not thousands of dollars, tens of thousands of dollars in the secondary market. And that's really putting this year's World Cup out of reach for the average soccer fan, the average football fan.
1: And the European Central Bank has raised interest rates for the first time in 3 years, as it seeks to offset the economic impact of the US-Israel war with Iran. It's the first central bank to raise rates since the start of a conflict that sent energy prices soaring. From bureaus worldwide, this is FSN.
3: With FSN Spotlight, I'm Simon Marks. Today, the risks of escalation in the conflict between the US and Iran. President Trump's decision to launch retaliatory airstrikes after accusing the Iranians of bringing down a US Apache attack helicopter came hours after he said the chopper's loss wasn't a big deal. But his reprisals were, targeting Iranian air defense systems, Iranian ground control stations and surveillance sites near the Strait of Hormuz. Jamil Jaffa is the founder of the National Security Institute at George Mason University in Washington.
8: Obviously, the Iranians shot at an American manned helicopter, took down two of the people flying that helicopter. Thankfully, they weren't killed, they were rescued. But the real problem is they're shooting at manned vehicles, and we're only getting involved in proportionate and something of a disciplined response. The challenge here, I think, is it's not clear that will knock the Iranians off the effort to continue to go after American targets, allied targets and the like. We haven't done that yet. They've gone after the Israelis, they've gone after the Emiratis, they've gone after the Kuwaitis, and they're going after us now. I think if the president really wants to send a message to Iran, he'd be hitting them a lot harder, a lot more aggressively, making it a lot clearer that we're not going to take it. The problem, of course, is, as you well know, the president doesn't appear to want to continue this war and he doesn't want to get into a bigger fight. That's the real challenge we have here.
3: The U.S. says Tuesday's military strikes won't impact peace talks. Iran called them a violation of its sovereignty.
1: The main news again. President Trump's issued a serious threat directed at Iran on Thursday, promising to hit the country hard before taking over Kirk Island and other infrastructure sites. The UK Defence Secretary has resigned. John Healey says the government's plans for spending on defence fall well short of what's required. And the European Central Bank has raised interest rates for the first time in 3 years, as it seeks to offset the economic impact of the US-Israel war with Iran. And that's the latest feature story news. William Denslow reporting.
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1: From Feature Story News in Brussels, I'm William Denslow. President Trump's issued a serious threat directed at Iran on Thursday, promising to hit the country hard before taking over Kirk Island and other infrastructure sites. The UK Defence Secretary has resigned. John Healey says the government's plans for spending on defence fall well short of what's required. And the European Central Bank has raised interest rates for the first time in 3 years, as it seeks to offset the economic impact of the US-Israel war with Iran.
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1: From Feature Story News in Brussels, I'm William Denslow. President Trump's issued a serious threat directed at Iran on Thursday, promising to hit the country hard before taking over Karg Island and other infrastructure sites. Mitch McCann reports.
7: Hours after the US completed a second round of strikes against Iranian military targets near the Strait of Hormuz, President Trump suggested that the attacks may only be getting started. He wrote on his Truth Social platform on Thursday, "The United States will be hitting Iran very hard tonight." He added that at some point in the not-too-distant future, the United States would take Karg Island and other oil infrastructure sites and assume total control of the oil and gas markets. Karg Island is a small coral island off the coast of Iran that handles the majority of the country's crude oil exports. Mr. Trump is frustrated at not being able to reach an agreement with Iran, despite suggesting multiple times that a deal was very close to being signed. Mitch McCann, New York.
1: The UK Defence Secretary has resigned. John Healey says the government's plan for spending on defence falls well short of what's required. It's yet another blow for Keir Starmer's embattled government, as John Beaver reports.
0: In a scathing letter of resignation, John Healey said the Prime Minister has been unwilling to commit the resources that the nation needs to defend the country at this time of rising threats. The defence spending plans for the UK were expected to be unveiled in the coming days, but there have already been off-the-record comments from senior members of the armed forces that the funding being suggested just isn't enough. Healey is the sixth government minister to step down in the past month as Keir Starmer faces a slow-moving leadership contest. Among those expected to take part is the Mayor of Manchester, Andy Burnham, who's standing in a by-election next month to try and get back into Parliament and ultimately bid to unseat the Prime Minister. John Beaver, London.
1: The 2026 FIFA World Cup kicks off in Mexico City later, with co-hosts Mexico facing South Africa at the Estadio Azteca. Tony Waterman, in Mexico City, says that despite FIFA setting aside a batch of cheaper seats, prices on the secondary market are putting the biggest ever FIFA World Cup out of reach for many supporters.
2: FIFA had set aside 130,000 tickets at $60 a piece, but that is really just a drop in the bucket when it comes to these prices. Many of these tickets running well into the hundreds, if not thousands of dollars, tens of thousands of dollars in the secondary market. And that's really putting this year's World Cup out of reach for the average soccer fan, the average football fan.
1: And the European Central Bank has raised interest rates for the first time in 3 years, as it seeks to offset the economic impact of the US-Israel war with Iran. It's the first central bank to raise rates since the start of a conflict that sent energy prices soaring. From bureaus worldwide, this is FSN.
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1: From Feature Story News in Brussels, I'm William Denslow. President Trump's issued a serious threat directed at Iran on Thursday, promising to hit the country hard before taking over Karg Island and other infrastructure sites. Mitch McCann reports.
7: Hours after the US completed a second round of strikes against Iranian military targets near the Strait of Hormuz, President Trump suggested that the attacks may only be getting started. He wrote on his Truth Social platform on Thursday, "The United States will be hitting Iran very hard tonight." He added that at some point in the not-too-distant future, the United States would take Karg Island and other oil infrastructure sites and assume total control of the...
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1: From Feature Story News in Brussels, I'm William Denslow. President Trump's issued a serious threat directed at Iran on Thursday, promising to hit the country hard before taking over Karg Island and other infrastructure sites. The UK Defence Secretary has resigned. John Healey says the government's plans for spending on defence fall well short of what's required. And the European Central Bank has raised interest rates for the first time in 3 years as it seeks to offset the economic impact of the US-Israel war with Iran.
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1: From Feature Story News in Brussels, I'm William Denslow. President Trump's issued a serious threat directed at Iran on Thursday, promising to hit the country hard before taking over Karg Island and other infrastructure sites. Mitch McCann reports.
7: hours after the US completed a second round of strikes against Iranian military targets near the Strait of Hormuz, President Trump suggested that the attacks may only be getting started. He wrote on his Truth Social platform on Thursday, "The United States will be hitting Iran very hard tonight." He added that at some point in the not-too-distant future, the United States would take Karg Island and other oil infrastructure sites and assume total control of the oil and gas markets. Karg Island is a small coral island off the coast of Iran that handles the majority of the country's crude oil exports. Mr. Trump is frustrated at not being able to reach an agreement with Iran, despite suggesting multiple times that a deal was very close to being signed. Mitch McCann, New York.
1: The UK Defence Secretary has resigned. John Healey says the government's plan for spending on defence falls well short of what's required. It's yet another blow for Keir Starmer's embattled government, as John Beaver reports.
0: In a scathing letter of resignation, John Healey said the Prime Minister has been unwilling to commit the resources that the nation needs to defend the country at this time of rising threats. The defence spending plans for the UK were expected to be unveiled in the coming days, but there have already been off-the-record comments from senior members of the armed forces that the funding being suggested just isn't enough. Healey is the sixth government minister to step down in the past month as Keir Starmer faces a slow-moving leadership contest. Among those expected to take part is the Mayor of Manchester, Andy Burnham, who's standing in a by-election next month to try and get back into Parliament and ultimately bid to unseat the Prime Minister. John Beaver, London.
1: The 2026 FIFA World Cup kicks off in Mexico City later, with co-hosts Mexico facing South Africa at the Estadio Azteca. Tony Waterman, in Mexico City, says that despite FIFA setting aside a batch of cheaper seats, prices on the secondary market are putting the biggest ever FIFA World Cup out of reach for many supporters.
2: FIFA had set aside 130,000 tickets at $60 a piece, but that is really just a drop in the bucket when it comes to these prices. Many of these tickets running well into the hundreds, if not thousands of dollars, tens of thousands of dollars in the secondary market. And that's really putting this year's World Cup out of reach for the average soccer fan, the average football fan.
1: And the European Central Bank has raised interest rates for the first time in 3 years, as it seeks to offset the economic impact of the US-Israel war with Iran. It's the first central bank to raise rates since the start of a conflict that sent energy prices soaring. From bureaus worldwide, this is FSN.
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1: From Feature Story News in Brussels, I'm William Denslow. President Trump's issued a serious threat directed at Iran on Thursday, promising to hit the country hard before taking over Karg Island and other infrastructure sites. Mitch McCann reports.
7: Hours after the US completed a second round of strikes against Iranian military targets near the Strait of Hormuz, President Trump suggested that the attacks may only be getting started. He wrote on his Truth Social platform on Thursday, "The United States will be hitting Iran very hard tonight." He added that at some point in the not-too-distant future, the United States would take Karg Island and other oil infrastructure sites and assume total control of the oil and gas markets. Karg Island is a small coral island off the coast of Iran that handles the majority of the country's crude oil exports. Mr. Trump is frustrated at not being able to reach an agreement with Iran, despite suggesting multiple times that a deal was very close to being signed. Mitch McCann, New York.
1: The UK Defence Secretary has resigned. John Healey says the government's plan for spending on defence falls well short of what's required. It's yet another blow for Keir Starmer's embattled government, as John Beaver reports.
0: In a scathing letter of resignation, John Healey said the Prime Minister has been unwilling to commit the resources that the nation needs to defend the country at this time of rising threats. The defence spending plans for the UK were expected to be unveiled in the coming days, but there have already been off-the-record comments from senior members of the armed forces that the funding being suggested just isn't enough. Healey is the sixth government minister to step down in the past month as Keir Starmer faces a slow-moving leadership contest. Among those expected to take part is the Mayor of Manchester, Andy Burnham, who's standing in a by-election next month to try and get back into Parliament and ultimately bid to unseat the Prime Minister. John Beaver, London.
1: The 2026 FIFA World Cup kicks off in Mexico City later, with co-hosts Mexico facing South Africa at the Estadio Azteca. Tony Waterman, in Mexico City, says that despite FIFA setting aside a batch of cheaper seats, prices on the secondary market are putting the biggest ever FIFA World Cup out of reach for many supporters.
2: FIFA had set aside 130,000 tickets at $60 a piece, but that is really just a drop in the bucket when it comes to these prices. Many of these tickets running well into the hundreds, if not thousands of dollars, tens of thousands of dollars in the secondary market. And that's really putting this year's World Cup out of reach for the average soccer fan, the average football fan.
1: And the European Central Bank has raised interest rates for the first time in 3 years, as it seeks to offset the economic impact of the US-Israel war with Iran. It's the first central bank to raise rates since the start of a conflict that sent energy prices soaring. From bureaus worldwide, this is FSN.
3: With FSN Spotlight, I'm Simon Marks. Today, the risks of escalation in the conflict between the US and Iran, President Trump's decision to launch retaliatory airstrikes after accusing the Iranians of bringing down a US Apache attack helicopter, came hours after he said the chopper's loss wasn't a big deal. But his reprisals were, targeting Iranian air defense systems, Iranian ground control stations and surveillance sites near the Strait of Hormuz. Jamil Jaffa is the founder of the National Security Institute at George Mason University in Washington.
8: Obviously, the Iranians shot at an American manned helicopter, took down two of the people flying that helicopter. Thankfully, they weren't killed. They were rescued. But the real problem is they're shooting manned vehicles, and we're only getting involved in proportionate and something of a disciplined response. The challenge here, I think, is it's not clear that will knock the Iranians off the effort to continue to go after American targets, allied targets, and the like. We haven't done that yet. They've gone after the Israelis, they've gone after the Emiratis, they've gone after the Kuwaitis, and they're going after us now. I think if the president really wants to send a message to Iran, he'd be hitting them a lot harder, a lot more aggressively, making a lot clearer that we're not going to take it. The problem, of course, is, as you well know, the president doesn't appear to want to continue this war, and he doesn't want to get in the bigger fight. That's the real challenge we have here.
3: The U.S. says Tuesday's military strikes won't impact peace talks. Iran called them a violation of its sovereignty.
1: The main news again. President Trump's issued a serious threat directed at Iran on Thursday, promising to hit the country hard before taking over Karg Island and other infrastructure sites. The UK Defence Secretary has resigned. John Healey says the government's plans for spending on defence fall well short of what's required. And the European Central Bank has raised interest rates for the first time in 3 years as it seeks to offset the economic impact of the US-Israel war with Iran. And that's the latest feature story news. William Denslow reporting.
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1: From Feature Story News in Brussels, I'm William Denslow. President Trump's issued a serious threat directed at Iran on Thursday, promising to hit the country hard before taking over Kirk Island and other infrastructure sites. The UK Defence Secretary has resigned. John Healey says the government's plans for spending on defence fall well short of what's required. And the European Central Bank has raised interest rates for the first time in 3 years as it seeks to offset the economic impact of the US-Israel war with Iran.
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1: From Feature Story News in Brussels, I'm William Denslow. President Trump's issued a serious threat directed at Iran on Thursday, promising to hit the country hard before taking over Karg Island and other infrastructure sites. Mitch McCann reports.
7: Hours after the US completed a second round of strikes against Iranian military targets near the Strait of Hormuz, President Trump suggested that the attacks may only be getting started. He wrote on his Truth Social platform on Thursday, "The United States will be hitting Iran very hard tonight." He added that at some point in the not-too-distant future, the United States would take Karg Island and other oil infrastructure sites and assume total control of their oil and gas markets. Karg Island is a small coral island off the coast of Iran that handles the majority of the country's crude oil exports. Mr. Trump is frustrated at not being able to reach an agreement with Iran, despite suggesting multiple times that a deal was very close to being signed. Mitch McCann, New York.
1: The UK Defence Secretary has resigned. John Healey says the government's plan for spending on defence falls well short of what's required. It's yet another blow for Keir Starmer's embattled government, as John Beaver reports.
0: In a scathing letter of resignation, John Healey said the Prime Minister has been unwilling to commit the resources that the nation needs to defend the country at this time of rising threats. The defence spending plans for the UK were expected to be unveiled in the coming days, but there have already been off-the-record comments from senior members of the armed forces that the funding being suggested just isn't enough. Healey is the sixth government minister to step down in the past month as Keir Starmer faces a slow-moving leadership contest. Among those expected to take part is the Mayor of Manchester, Andy Burnham, who's standing in a by-election next month to try and get back into Parliament and ultimately bid to unseat the Prime Minister. John Beaver, London.
1: The 2026 FIFA World Cup kicks off in Mexico City later, with co-hosts Mexico facing South Africa at the Estadio Azteca. Tony Waterman, in Mexico City, says that despite FIFA setting aside a batch of cheaper seats, prices on the secondary market are putting the biggest ever FIFA World Cup out of reach for many supporters.
2: FIFA had set aside 130,000 tickets at $60 a piece, but that is really just a drop in the bucket when it comes to these prices. Many of these tickets running well into the hundreds, if not thousands of dollars, tens of thousands of dollars in the secondary market. And that's really putting this year's World Cup out of reach for the average soccer fan, the average football fan.
1: And the European Central Bank has raised interest rates for the first time in 3 years, as it seeks to offset the economic impact of the US-Israel war with Iran. It's the first central bank to raise rates since the start of a conflict that sent energy prices soaring. From bureaus worldwide, this is FSN.
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1: From Feature Story News in Brussels, I'm William Denslow. President Trump's issued a serious threat directed at Iran on Thursday, promising to hit the country hard before taking over Karg Island and other infrastructure sites. Mitch McCann reports.
7: Hours after the US completed a second round of strikes against Iranian military targets near the Strait of Hormuz, President Trump suggested that the attacks may only be getting started. He wrote on his Truth Social platform on Thursday, "The United States will be hitting Iran very hard tonight." He added that at some point in the not-too-distant future, the United States would take Karg Island and other oil infrastructure sites and assume total control of their oil and gas markets. Karg Island is a small coral island off the coast of Iran that handles the majority of the country's crude oil exports. Mr. Trump is frustrated at not being able to reach an agreement with Iran, despite suggesting multiple times that a deal was very close to being signed. Mitch McCann, New York.
1: The UK Defence Secretary has resigned. John Healey says the government's plan for spending on defence falls well short of what's required. It's yet another blow for Keir Starmer's embattled government, as John Beaver reports.
0: In a scathing letter of resignation, John Healey said the Prime Minister has been unwilling to commit the resources that the nation needs to defend the country at this time of rising threats. The defence spending plans for the UK were expected to be unveiled in the coming days, but there have already been off-the-record comments from senior members of the armed forces that the funding being suggested just isn't enough. Healey is the sixth government minister to step down in the past month as Keir Starmer faces a slow-moving leadership contest. Among those expected to take part is the Mayor of Manchester, Andy Burnham, who's standing in a by-election next month to try and get back into Parliament and ultimately bid to unseat the Prime Minister. John Beaver, London.
1: The 2026 FIFA World Cup kicks off in Mexico City later, with co-hosts Mexico facing South Africa at the Estadio Azteca. Tony Waterman, in Mexico City, says that despite FIFA setting aside a batch of cheaper seats, prices on the secondary market are putting the biggest ever FIFA World Cup out of reach for many supporters.
2: FIFA had set aside 130,000 tickets at $60 a piece, but that is really just a drop in the bucket when it comes to these prices. Many of these tickets running well into the hundreds, if not thousands of dollars, tens of thousands of dollars in the secondary market. And that's really putting this year's World Cup out of reach for the average soccer fan, the average football fan.
1: And the European Central Bank has raised interest rates for the first time in 3 years, as it seeks to offset the economic impact of the US-Israel war with Iran. It's the first central bank to raise rates since the start of a conflict that sent energy prices soaring. From bureaus worldwide, this is FSN.
3: With FSN Spotlight, I'm Simon Marks. Today, the risks of escalation in the conflict between the US and Iran. President Trump's decision to launch retaliatory airstrikes after accusing the Iranians of bringing down a US Apache attack helicopter came hours after he said the chopper's loss wasn't a big deal. But his reprisals were, targeting Iranian air defense systems, Iranian ground control stations and surveillance sites near the Strait of Hormuz. Jamil Jaffa is the founder of the National Security Institute at George Mason University in Washington.
8: Obviously, the Iranians shot at an American manned helicopter, took down two of the people flying that helicopter. Thankfully, they weren't killed. They were rescued. But the real problem is they're shooting at manned vehicles. And, you know, we're only getting involved in proportionate and something of a disciplined response. The challenge here, I think, is it's not clear that will knock the Iranians off the effort to continue to go after American targets, allied targets and the like. We haven't done that yet. They've gone after the Israelis. They've gone after the Emiratis. They've gone after the Kuwaitis, and they're going after us now. I think if the president really wants to send a message to Iran, he'd be hitting them a lot harder, a lot more aggressively, making a lot clearer that we're not going to take it. The problem, of course, is, as you well know, the president doesn't appear to want to continue this war and he doesn't want to get into a bigger fight. That's the real challenge we have here.
3: The U.S. says Tuesday's military strikes won't impact peace talks. Iran called them a violation of its sovereignty.
1: The main news again. President Trump's issued a serious threat directed at Iran on Thursday, promising to hit the country hard before taking over Kirk Island and other infrastructure sites. The UK Defence Secretary has resigned. John Healey says the government's plans for spending on defence fall well short of what's required. And the European Central Bank has raised interest rates for the first time in 3 years as it seeks to offset the economic impact of the US-Israel war with Iran. And that's the latest feature story news. William Denslow reporting.
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1: From Feature Story News in Brussels, I'm William Denslow. President Trump's issued a serious threat directed at Iran on Thursday, promising to hit the country hard before taking over Kirk Island and other infrastructure sites. The UK Defence Secretary has resigned. John Healey says the government's plans for spending on defence fall well short of what's required. And the European Central Bank has raised interest rates for the first time in 3 years as it seeks to offset the economic impact of the US-Israel war with Iran.
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1: From Feature Story News in Brussels, I'm William Denslow. President Trump's issued a serious threat directed at Iran on Thursday, promising to hit the country hard before taking over Karg Island and other infrastructure sites. Mitch McCann reports.
7: Hours after the US completed a second round of strikes against Iranian military targets near the Strait of Hormuz, President Trump suggested that the attacks may only be getting started. He wrote on his Truth Social platform on Thursday, "The United States will be hitting Iran very hard tonight." He added that at some point in the not-too-distant future, the United States would take Karg Island and other oil infrastructure sites and assume total control of the oil and gas markets. Karg Island is a small coral island off the coast of Iran that handles the majority of the country's crude oil exports. Mr. Trump is frustrated at not being able to reach an agreement with Iran, despite suggesting multiple times that a deal was very close to being signed. Mitch McCann, New York.
1: The UK Defence Secretary has resigned. John Healey says the government's plan for spending on defence falls well short of what's required. It's yet another blow for Keir Starmer's embattled government, as John Beaver reports.
0: In a scathing letter of resignation, John Healey said the Prime Minister has been unwilling to commit the resources that the nation needs to defend the country at this time of rising threats. The defence spending plans for the UK were expected to be unveiled in the coming days, but there have already been off-the-record comments from senior members of the armed forces that the funding being suggested just isn't enough. Healey is the sixth government minister to step down in the past month as Keir Starmer faces a slow-moving leadership contest. Among those expected to take part is the Mayor of Manchester, Andy Burnham, who's standing in a by-election next month to try and get back into Parliament and ultimately bid to unseat the Prime Minister. John Beaver, London.
1: The 2026 FIFA World Cup kicks off in Mexico City later, with co-hosts Mexico facing South Africa at the Estadio Azteca. Tony Waterman, in Mexico City, says that despite FIFA setting aside a batch of cheaper seats, prices on the secondary market are putting the biggest ever FIFA World Cup out of reach for many supporters.
2: FIFA had set aside 130,000 tickets at $60 a piece, but that is really just a drop in the bucket when it comes to these prices. Many of these tickets running well into the hundreds, if not thousands of dollars, tens of thousands of dollars in the secondary market. And that's really putting this year's World Cup out of reach for the average soccer fan, the average football fan.
1: And the European Central Bank has raised interest rates for the first time in 3 years, as it seeks to offset the economic impact of the US-Israel war with Iran. It's the first central bank to raise rates since the start of a conflict that sent energy prices soaring. From bureaus worldwide, this is FSN.
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1: From Feature Story News in Brussels, I'm William Denslow. President Trump's issued a serious threat directed at Iran on Thursday, promising to hit the country hard before taking over Kirk Island and other infrastructure sites. The UK Defence Secretary has resigned. John Healey says the government's plans for spending on defence fall well short of what's required. And the European Central Bank has raised interest rates for the first time in 3 years as it seeks to offset the economic impact of the US-Israel war with Iran.
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1: From Feature Story News in Brussels, I'm William Denslow. President Trump's issued a serious threat directed at Iran on Thursday, promising to hit the country hard before taking over Karg Island and other infrastructure sites. Mitch McCann reports.
7: Hours after the US completed a second round of strikes against Iranian military targets near the Strait of Hormuz, President Trump suggested that the attacks may only be getting started. He wrote on his Truth Social platform on Thursday, "The United States will be hitting Iran very hard tonight." He added that at some point in the not-too-distant future, the United States would take Karg Island and other oil infrastructure sites and assume total control of the oil and gas markets. Karg Island is a small coral island off the coast of Iran that handles the majority of the country's crude oil exports. Mr. Trump is frustrated at not being able to reach an agreement with Iran, despite suggesting multiple times that a deal was very close to being signed. Mitch McCann, New York.
1: The UK Defence Secretary has resigned. John Healey says the government's plan for spending on defence falls well short of what's required. It's yet another blow for Keir Starmer's embattled government, as John Beaver reports.
0: In a scathing letter of resignation, John Healey said the Prime Minister has been unwilling to commit the resources that the nation needs to defend the country at this time of rising threats. The defence spending plans for the UK were expected to be unveiled in the coming days, but there have already been off-the-record comments from senior members of the armed forces that the funding being suggested just isn't enough. Healey is the sixth government minister to step down in the past month as Keir Starmer faces a slow-moving leadership contest. Among those expected to take part is the Mayor of Manchester, Andy Burnham, who's standing in a by-election next month to try and get back into Parliament and ultimately bid to unseat the Prime Minister. John Beaver, London.
1: The 2026 FIFA World Cup kicks off in Mexico City later, with co-hosts Mexico facing South Africa at the Estadio Azteca. Tony Waterman, in Mexico City, says that despite FIFA setting aside a batch of cheaper seats, prices on the secondary market are putting the biggest ever FIFA World Cup out of reach for many supporters.
2: FIFA had set aside 130,000 tickets at $60 a piece, but that is really just a drop in the bucket when it comes to these prices. Many of these tickets running well into the hundreds, if not thousands of dollars, tens of thousands of dollars in the secondary market. And that's really putting this year's World Cup out of reach for the average soccer fan, the average football fan.
1: And the European Central Bank has raised interest rates for the first time in 3 years, as it seeks to offset the economic impact of the US-Israel war with Iran. It's the first central bank to raise rates since the start of a conflict that sent energy prices soaring. From bureaus worldwide, this is FSN.
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0: Brussels, I'm William Denslow. President Trump's issued a serious threat directed at Iran on Thursday, promising to hit the country hard before taking over Karg Island and other infrastructure sites. Mitch McCann reports.
1: Hours after the US completed a second round of strikes against Iranian military targets near the Strait of Hormuz, President Trump suggested that the attacks may only be getting started. He wrote on his Truth Social platform on Thursday, "The United States will be hitting Iran very hard tonight." He added that at some point in the not-too-distant future, the United States would take Karg Island and other oil infrastructure sites and assume total control of the oil and gas markets. Karg Island is a small coral island off the coast of Iran that handles the majority of the country's crude oil exports. Mr. Trump is frustrated at not being able to reach an agreement with Iran, despite suggesting multiple times that a deal was very close to being signed. Mitch McCann, New York.
0: The UK Defence Secretary has resigned. John Healey says the government's plan for spending on defence falls well short of what's required. It's yet another blow for Keir Starmer's embattled government, as John Beaver reports.
2: In a scathing letter of resignation, John Healey said the Prime Minister has been unwilling to commit the resources that the nation needs to defend the country at this time of rising threats. The defence spending plans for the UK were expected to be unveiled in the coming days, but there have already been off-the-record comments from senior members of the armed forces that the funding being suggested just isn't enough. Healey is the sixth government minister to step down in the past month as Keir Starmer faces a slow-moving leadership contest. Among those expected to take part is the Mayor of Manchester, Andy Burnham, who's standing in a by-election next month to try and get back into Parliament and ultimately bid to unseat the Prime Minister. John Beaver, London.
0: The 2026 FIFA World Cup kicks off in Mexico City later, with co-hosts Mexico facing South Africa at the Estadio Azteca. Tony Waterman, in Mexico City, says that despite FIFA setting aside a batch of cheaper seats, prices on the secondary market are putting the biggest ever FIFA World Cup out of reach for many supporters.
3: FIFA had set aside 130,000 tickets at $60 a piece, but that is really just a drop in the bucket when it comes to these prices. Many of these tickets running well into the hundreds, if not thousands of dollars, tens of thousands of dollars in the secondary market. And that's really putting this year's World Cup out of reach for the average soccer fan, the average football fan.
0: And the European Central Bank has raised interest rates for the first time in 3 years, as it seeks to offset the economic impact of the US-Israel war with Iran. It's the first central bank to raise rates since the start of a conflict that sent energy prices soaring. From bureaus worldwide, this is FSN.
4: With FSN Spotlight, I'm Simon Marks. Today, the risks of escalation in the conflict between the US and Iran. President Trump's decision to launch retaliatory airstrikes after accusing the Iranians of bringing down a US Apache attack helicopter came hours after he said the chopper's loss wasn't a big deal. But his reprisals were, targeting Iranian air defense systems, Iranian ground control stations and surveillance sites near the Strait of Hormuz. Jamil Jaffa is the founder of the National Security Institute at George Mason University in Washington.
5: Obviously, the Iranians shot at an American manned helicopter, took down two of the people flying that helicopter. Thankfully, they weren't killed, they were rescued. But the real problem is they're shooting at manned vehicles, and we're only getting involved in proportionate and something of a disciplined response. The challenge here, I think, is it's not clear that will knock the Iranians off the effort to continue to go after American targets, allied targets, and the like. We haven't done that yet. They've gone after the Israelis, they've gone after the Emiratis, they've gone after the Kuwaitis, and they're going after us now. I think if the president really wants to send a message to Iran, he'd be hitting them a lot harder, a lot more aggressively, making a lot clearer that we're not going to take it. The problem, of course, is, as you well know, the president doesn't appear to want to continue this war, and he doesn't want to get in a bigger fight. That's the real challenge we have here.
4: The U.S. says Tuesday's military strikes won't impact peace talks. Iran called them a violation of its sovereignty.
0: The main news again. President Trump's issued a serious threat directed at Iran on Thursday, promising to hit the country hard before taking over Karg Island and other infrastructure sites. The UK Defence Secretary has resigned. John Healey says the government's plans for spending on defence fall well short of what's required. And the European Central Bank has raised interest rates for the first time in 3 years as it seeks to offset the economic impact of the US-Israel war with Iran. And that's the latest feature story news. William Denslow reporting.

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1: 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I could see she was struggling and that something was wrong, but I didn't know what to do. 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
5: From Feature Story News in Brussels, I'm William Denslow. President Trump's issued a serious threat directed at Iran on Thursday, promising to hit the country hard before taking over Kirk Island and other infrastructure sites. The UK Defence Secretary has resigned. John Healey says the government's plans for spending on defence fall well short of what's required. And the European Central Bank has raised interest rates for the first time in 3 years as it seeks to offset the economic impact of the US-Israel war with Iran.
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5: From Feature Story News in Brussels, I'm William Denslow. President Trump's issued a serious threat directed at Iran on Thursday, promising to hit the country hard before taking over Karg Island and other infrastructure sites. Mitch McCann reports.
9: Hours after the US completed a second round of strikes against Iranian military targets near the Strait of Hormuz, President Trump suggested that the attacks may only be getting started. He wrote on his Truth Social platform on Thursday, "The United States will be hitting Iran very hard tonight." He added that at some point in the not-too-distant future, the United States would take Karg Island and other oil infrastructure sites and assume total control of the oil and gas markets. Karg Island is a small coral island off the coast of Iran that handles the majority of the country's crude oil exports. Mr. Trump is frustrated at not being able to reach an agreement with Iran, despite suggesting multiple times that a deal was very close to being signed. Mitch McCann, New York.
5: The UK Defence Secretary has resigned. John Healey says the government's plan for spending on defence falls well short of what's required. It's yet another blow for Keir Starmer's embattled government, as John Beaver reports.
10: In a scathing letter of resignation, John Healey said the Prime Minister has been unwilling to commit the resources that the nation needs to defend the country at this time of rising threats. The defence spending plans for the UK were expected to be unveiled in the coming days, but there have already been off-the-record comments from senior members of the armed forces that the funding being suggested just isn't enough. Healey is the sixth government minister to step down in the past month as Keir Starmer faces a slow-moving leadership contest. Among those expected to take part is the Mayor of Manchester, Andy Burnham, who's standing in a by-election next month to try and get back into Parliament and ultimately bid to unseat the Prime Minister. John Beaver, London.
5: The 2026 FIFA World Cup kicks off in Mexico City later, with co-hosts Mexico facing South Africa at the Estadio Azteca. Tony Waterman, in Mexico City, says that despite FIFA setting aside a batch of cheaper seats, prices on the secondary market are putting the biggest ever FIFA World Cup out of reach for many supporters.
11: FIFA had set aside 130,000 tickets at $60 a piece, but that is really just a drop in the bucket when it comes to these prices. Many of these tickets running well into the hundreds, if not thousands of dollars, tens of thousands of dollars in the secondary market. And that's really putting this year's World Cup out of reach for the average soccer fan, the average football fan.
5: And the European Central Bank has raised interest rates for the first time in 3 years, as it seeks to offset the economic impact of the US-Israel war with Iran. It's the first central bank to raise rates since the start of a conflict that sent energy prices soaring. From bureaus worldwide, this is FSN.
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5: From Feature Story News in Brussels, I'm William Denslow. President Trump's issued a serious threat directed at Iran on Thursday, promising to hit the country hard before taking over Karg Island and other infrastructure sites. Mitch McCann reports.
9: Hours after the US completed a second round of strikes against Iranian military targets near the Strait of Hormuz, President Trump suggested that the attacks may only be getting started. He wrote on his Truth Social platform on Thursday, "The United States will be hitting Iran very hard tonight." He added that at some point in the not-too-distant future, the United States would take Karg Island and other oil infrastructure sites and assume total control of the oil and gas markets. Karg Island is a small coral island off the coast of Iran that handles the majority of the country's crude oil exports. Mr. Trump is frustrated at not being able to reach an agreement with Iran, despite suggesting multiple times that a deal was very close to being signed. Mitch McCann, New York.
5: The UK Defence Secretary has resigned. John Healey says the government's plan for spending on defence falls well short of what's required. It's yet another blow for Keir Starmer's embattled government, as John Beaver reports.
10: In a scathing letter of resignation, John Healey said the Prime Minister has been unwilling to commit the resources that the nation needs to defend the country at this time of rising threats. The defence spending plans for the UK were expected to be unveiled in the coming days, but there have already been off-the-record comments from senior members of the armed forces that the funding being suggested just isn't enough. Healey is the sixth government minister to step down in the past month as Keir Starmer faces a slow-moving leadership contest. Among those expected to take part is the Mayor of Manchester, Andy Burnham, who's standing in a by-election next month to try and get back into Parliament and ultimately bid to unseat the Prime Minister. John Beaver, London.
5: The 2026 FIFA World Cup kicks off in Mexico City later, with co-hosts Mexico facing South Africa at the Estadio Azteca. Tony Waterman, in Mexico City, says that despite FIFA setting aside a batch of cheaper seats, prices on the secondary market are putting the biggest ever FIFA World Cup out of reach for many supporters.
11: FIFA had set aside 130,000 tickets at $60 a piece, but that is really just a drop in the bucket when it comes to these prices. Many of these tickets running well into the hundreds, if not thousands of dollars, tens of thousands of dollars in the secondary market. And that's really putting this year's World Cup out of reach for the average soccer fan, the average football fan.
5: And the European Central Bank has raised interest rates for the first time in 3 years, as it seeks to offset the economic impact of the US-Israel war with Iran. It's the first central bank to raise rates since the start of a conflict that sent energy prices soaring. From bureaus worldwide, this is FSN.
10: With FSN Spotlight, I'm Simon Marks. Today, the risks of escalation in the conflict between the US and Iran, President Trump's decision to launch retaliatory airstrikes after accusing the Iranians of bringing down a US Apache attack helicopter, came hours after he said the chopper's loss wasn't a big deal. But his reprisals were, targeting Iranian air defense systems, Iranian ground control stations, and surveillance sites near the Strait of Hormuz. Jamil Jaffa is the founder of the National Security Institute at George Mason University in Washington.
14: Obviously, the Iranians shot at an American manned helicopter, took down two of the people flying that helicopter. Thankfully, they weren't killed. They were rescued. But the real problem is they're shooting manned vehicles, and we're only getting involved in proportionate and something of a disciplined response. The challenge here, I think, is it's not clear that will knock the Iranians off the effort to continue to go after American targets, allied targets, and the like. We haven't done that yet. They've gone after the Israelis, they've gone after the Emiratis, they've gone after the Kuwaitis, and they're going after us now. I think if the president really wants to send a message to Iran, he'd be hitting them a lot harder, a lot more aggressively, making a lot clearer that we're not going to take it. The problem, of course, is, as you well know, the president doesn't appear to want to continue this war, and he doesn't want to get in a bigger fight. That's the real challenge we have here.
10: The U.S. says Tuesday's military strikes won't impact peace talks. Iran called them a violation of its sovereignty.
5: The main news again. President Trump's issued a serious threat directed at Iran on Thursday, promising to hit the country hard before taking over Kirk Island and other infrastructure sites. The UK Defence Secretary has resigned. John Healey says the government's plans for spending on defence fall well short of what's required. And the European Central Bank has raised interest rates for the first time in 3 years, as it seeks to offset the economic impact of the US-Israel war with Iran. And that's the latest feature story news. William Denslow reporting.
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5: From Feature Story News in Brussels, I'm William Denslow. President Trump's issued a serious threat directed at Iran on Thursday, promising to hit the country hard before taking over Kirk Island and other infrastructure sites. The UK Defence Secretary has resigned. John Healey says the government's plans for spending on defence fall well short of what's required. And the European Central Bank has raised interest rates for the first time in 3 years, as it seeks to offset the economic impact of the US-Israel war with Iran.
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5: From Feature Story News in Brussels, I'm William Denslow. President Trump's issued a serious threat directed at Iran on Thursday, promising to hit the country hard before taking over Karg Island and other infrastructure sites. Mitch McCann reports.
9: Hours after the US completed a second round of strikes against Iranian military targets near the Strait of Hormuz.
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5: From Feature Story News in Brussels, I'm William Denslow. President Trump's issued a serious threat directed at Iran on Thursday, promising to hit the country hard before taking over Karg Island and other infrastructure sites. Mitch McCann reports.
9: Hours after the US completed a second round of strikes against Iranian military targets near the Strait of Hormuz, President Trump suggested that the attacks may only be getting started. He wrote on his Truth Social platform on Thursday, "The United States will be hitting Iran very hard tonight." He added that at some point in the not-too-distant future, the United States would take Karg Island and other oil infrastructure sites and assume total control of the oil and gas markets. Karg Island is a small coral island off the coast of Iran that handles the majority of the country's crude oil exports. Mr. Trump is frustrated at not being able to reach an agreement with Iran, despite suggesting multiple times that a deal was very close to being signed. Mitch McCann, New York.
5: The UK Defence Secretary has resigned. John Healey says the government's plan for spending on defence falls well short of what's required. It's yet another blow for Keir Starmer's embattled government, as John Beaver reports.
10: In a scathing letter of resignation, John Healey said the Prime Minister has been unwilling to commit the resources that the nation needs to defend the country at this time of rising threats. The defence spending plans for the UK were expected to be unveiled in the coming days, but there have already been off-the-record comments from senior members of the armed forces that the funding being suggested just isn't enough. Healey is the sixth government minister to step down in the past month as Keir Starmer faces a slow-moving leadership contest. Among those expected to take part is the Mayor of Manchester, Andy Burnham, who's standing in a by-election next month to try and get back into Parliament and ultimately bid to unseat the Prime Minister. John Beaver, London.
5: The 2026 FIFA World Cup kicks off in Mexico City later, with co-hosts Mexico facing South Africa at the Estadio Azteca. Tony Waterman, in Mexico City, says that despite FIFA setting aside a batch of cheaper seats, prices on the secondary market are putting the biggest ever FIFA World Cup out of reach for many supporters.
11: FIFA had set aside 130,000 tickets at $60 a piece, but that is really just a drop in the bucket when it comes to these prices. Many of these tickets running well into the hundreds, if not thousands of dollars, tens of thousands of dollars in the secondary market. And that's really putting this year's World Cup out of reach for the average soccer fan, the average football fan.
5: And the European Central Bank has raised interest rates for the first time in 3 years, as it seeks to offset the economic impact of the US-Israel war with Iran. It's the first central bank to raise rates since the start of a conflict that sent energy prices soaring. From bureaus worldwide, this is FSN.
16: With FSN Spotlight, I'm Simon Marks. Today, the risks of escalation in the conflict between the US and Iran. President Trump's decision to launch retaliatory airstrikes after accusing the Iranians of bringing down a US Apache attack helicopter came hours after he said the chopper's loss wasn't a big deal. But his reprisals were, targeting Iranian air defense systems, Iranian ground control stations and surveillance sites near the Strait of Hormuz. Jamil Jaffa is the founder of the National Security Institute at George Mason University in Washington.
14: Obviously, the Iranians shot at an American manned helicopter, took down two of the people flying that helicopter. Thankfully, they weren't killed. They were rescued. But the real problem is they're shooting manned vehicles, and we're only getting involved in proportionate and something of a disciplined response. The challenge here, I think, is it's not clear that will knock the Iranians off the effort to continue to go after American targets, allied targets, and the like. We haven't done that yet. They've gone after the Israelis, they've gone after the Emiratis, they've gone after the Kuwaitis, and they're going after us now. I think if the president really wants to send a message to Iran, he'd be hitting them a lot harder, a lot more aggressively, making a lot clearer that we're not going to take it. The problem, of course, is, as you well know, the president doesn't appear to want to continue this war, and he doesn't want to get into a bigger fight. That's the real challenge we have here.
16: The U.S. says Tuesday's military strikes won't impact peace talks. Iran called them a violation of its sovereignty.
5: The main news again. President Trump's issued a serious threat directed at Iran on Thursday, promising to hit the country hard before taking over Kirk Island and other infrastructure sites. The UK Defence Secretary has resigned. John Healey says the government's plans for spending on defence fall well short of what's required. And the European Central Bank has raised interest rates for the first time in 3 years as it seeks to offset the economic impact of the US-Israel war with Iran. And that's the latest feature story news. William Denslow reporting.
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5: From Feature Story News in Brussels, I'm William Denslow. President Trump's issued a serious threat directed at Iran on Thursday, promising to hit the country hard before taking over Kirk Island and other infrastructure sites. The UK Defence Secretary has resigned. John Healey says the government's plans for spending on defence fall well short of what's required. And the European Central Bank has raised interest rates for the first time in 3 years as it seeks to offset the economic impact of the US-Israel war with Iran.
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5: From Feature Story News in Brussels, I'm William Denslow. President Trump's issued a serious threat directed at Iran on Thursday, promising to hit the country hard before taking over Karg Island and other infrastructure sites. Mitch McCann reports.
9: Hours after the US completed a second round of strikes against Iranian military targets near the Strait of Hormuz, President Trump suggested that the attacks may only be getting started. He wrote on his Truth Social platform on Thursday, "The United States will be hitting Iran very hard tonight." He added that at some point in the not-too-distant future, the United States would take Karg Island and other oil infrastructure sites and assume total control of the oil and gas markets. Karg Island is a small coral island off the coast of Iran that handles the majority of the country's crude oil exports. Mr. Trump is frustrated at not being able to reach an agreement with Iran, despite suggesting multiple times that a deal was very close to being signed. Mitch McCann, New York.
5: The UK Defence Secretary has resigned. John Healey says the government's plan for spending on defence falls well short of what's required. It's yet another blow for Keir Starmer's embattled government, as John Beaver reports.
10: In a scathing letter of resignation, John Healey said the Prime Minister has been unwilling to commit the resources that the nation needs to defend the country at this time of rising threats. The defence spending plans for the UK were expected to be unveiled in the coming days, but there have already been off-the-record comments from senior members of the armed forces that the funding being suggested just isn't enough. Healey is the sixth government minister to step down in the past month as Keir Starmer faces a slow-moving leadership contest. Among those expected to take part is the Mayor of Manchester, Andy Burnham, who's standing in a by-election next month to try and get back into Parliament and ultimately bid to unseat the Prime Minister. John Beaver, London.
5: The 2026 FIFA World Cup kicks off in Mexico City later, with co-hosts Mexico facing South Africa at the Estadio Azteca. Tony Waterman, in Mexico City, says that despite FIFA setting aside a batch of cheaper seats, prices on the secondary market are putting the biggest ever FIFA World Cup out of reach for many supporters.
11: FIFA had set aside 130,000 tickets at $60 a piece, but that is really just a drop in the bucket when it comes to these prices. Many of these tickets running well into the hundreds, if not thousands of dollars, tens of thousands of dollars in the secondary market. And that's really putting this year's World Cup out of reach for the average soccer fan, the average football fan.
5: And the European Central Bank has raised interest rates for the first time in 3 years, as it seeks to offset the economic impact of the US-Israel war with Iran. It's the first central bank to raise rates since the start of a conflict that sent energy prices soaring. From bureaus worldwide, this is FSN.
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5: From Feature Story News in Brussels, I'm William Denslow. President Trump's issued a serious threat directed at Iran on Thursday, promising to hit the country hard before taking over Karg Island and other infrastructure sites. Mitch McCann reports.
9: Hours after the US completed a second round of strikes against Iranian military targets near the Strait of Hormuz, President Trump suggested that the attacks may only be getting started. He wrote on his Truth Social platform on Thursday, "The United States will be hitting Iran very hard tonight." He added that at some point in the not-too-distant future, the United States would take Karg Island and other oil infrastructure sites and assume total control of their oil and gas markets. Karg Island is a small coral island off the coast of Iran that handles the majority of the country's crude oil exports. Mr. Trump is frustrated at not being able to reach an agreement with Iran, despite suggesting multiple times that a deal was very close to being signed. Mitch McCann, New York.
5: The UK Defence Secretary has resigned. John Healey says the government's plan for spending on defence falls well short of what's required. It's yet another blow for Keir Starmer's embattled government, as John Beaver reports.
10: In a scathing letter of resignation, John Healey said the Prime Minister has been unwilling to commit the resources that the nation needs to defend the country at this time of rising threats. The defence spending plans for the UK were expected to be unveiled in the coming days, but there have already been off-the-record comments from senior members of the armed forces that the funding being suggested just isn't enough. Healey is the sixth government minister to step down in the past month as Keir Starmer faces a slow-moving leadership contest. Among those expected to take part is the Mayor of Manchester, Andy Burnham, who's standing in a by-election next month to try and get back into Parliament and ultimately bid to unseat the Prime Minister. John Beaver, London.
5: The 2026 FIFA World Cup kicks off in Mexico City later, with co-hosts Mexico facing South Africa at the Estadio Azteca. Tony Waterman, in Mexico City, says that despite FIFA setting aside a batch of cheaper seats, prices on the secondary market are putting the biggest ever FIFA World Cup out of reach for many supporters.
11: FIFA had set aside 130,000 tickets at $60 a piece, but that is really just a drop in the bucket when it comes to these prices. Many of these tickets running well into the hundreds, if not thousands of dollars, tens of thousands of dollars in the secondary market. And that's really putting this year's World Cup out of reach for the average soccer fan, the average football fan.
5: And the European Central Bank has raised interest rates for the first time in 3 years, as it seeks to offset the economic impact of the US-Israel war with Iran. It's the first central bank to raise rates since the start of a conflict that sent energy prices soaring. From bureaus worldwide, this is FSN.
16: With FSN Spotlight, I'm Simon Marks. Today, the risks of escalation in the conflict between the US and Iran. President Trump's decision to launch retaliatory airstrikes after accusing the Iranians of bringing down a US Apache attack helicopter came hours after he said the chopper's loss wasn't a big deal. But his reprisals were, targeting Iranian air defense systems, Iranian ground control stations and surveillance sites near the Strait of Hormuz. Jamil Jaffa is the founder of the National Security Institute at George Mason University in Washington.
14: Obviously, the Iranians shot at an American manned helicopter, took down two of the people flying that helicopter. Thankfully, they weren't killed. They were rescued. But the real problem is they're shooting at manned vehicles. And, you know, we're only getting involved in proportionate and something of a disciplined response. The challenge here, I think, is it's not clear that will knock the Iranians off the effort to continue to go after American targets. allied targets and the like. We haven't done that yet. They've gone after the Israelis. They've gone after the Emiratis. They've gone after the Kuwaitis, and they're going after us now. I think if the president really wants to send a message to Iran, he'd be hitting them a lot harder, a lot more aggressively, making it a lot clearer that we're not going to take it. The problem, of course, is, as you well know, the president doesn't appear to want to continue this war, and he doesn't want to get in a bigger fight. That's the real challenge we have here.
16: The U.S. says Tuesday's military strikes won't impact peace talks. Iran called them a violation of its sovereignty.
5: The main news again. President Trump's issued a serious threat directed at Iran on Thursday, promising to hit the country hard before taking over Kirk Island and other infrastructure sites. The UK Defence Secretary has resigned. John Healey says the government's plans for spending on defence fall well short of what's required. And the European Central Bank has raised interest rates for the first time in 3 years as it seeks to offset the economic impact of the US-Israel war with Iran. And that's the latest Feature Story News. William Denslow reporting.
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5: From Feature Story News in Brussels, I'm William Denslow. President Trump's issued a serious threat directed at Iran on Thursday, promising to hit the country hard before taking over Kirk Island and other infrastructure sites. The UK Defence Secretary has resigned. John Healey says the government's plans for spending on defence fall well short of what's required. And the European Central Bank has raised interest rates for the first time in 3 years as it seeks to offset the economic impact of the US-Israel war with Iran.
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5: From Feature Story News in Brussels, I'm William Denslow. President Trump's issued a serious threat directed at Iran on Thursday, promising to hit the country hard before taking over Karg Island and other infrastructure sites. Mitch McCann reports.
9: Hours after the US completed a second round of strikes against Iranian military targets near the Strait of Hormuz, President Trump suggested that the attacks may only be getting started. He wrote on his Truth Social platform on Thursday, "The United States will be hitting Iran very hard tonight." He added that at some point in the not-too-distant future, the United States would take Karg Island and other oil infrastructure sites and assume total control of the oil and gas markets. Karg Island is a small coral island off the coast of Iran that handles the majority of the country's crude oil exports. Mr. Trump is frustrated at not being able to reach an agreement with Iran, despite suggesting multiple times that a deal was very close to being signed. Mitch McCann, New York.
5: The UK Defence Secretary has resigned. John Healey says the government's plan for spending on defence falls well short of what's required. It's yet another blow for Keir Starmer's embattled government, as John Beaver reports.
10: In a scathing letter of resignation, John Healey said the Prime Minister has been unwilling to commit the resources that the nation needs to defend the country at this time of rising threats. The defence spending plans for the UK were expected to be unveiled in the coming days, but there have already been off-the-record comments from senior members of the armed forces that the funding being suggested just isn't enough. Healey is the sixth government minister to step down in the past month as Keir Starmer faces a slow-moving leadership contest. Among those expected to take part is the Mayor of Manchester, Andy Burnham, who's standing in a by-election next month to try and get back into Parliament and ultimately bid to unseat the Prime Minister. John Beaver, London.
5: The 2026 FIFA World Cup kicks off in Mexico City later, with co-hosts Mexico facing South Africa at the Estadio Azteca. Tony Waterman, in Mexico City, says that despite FIFA setting aside a batch of cheaper seats, prices on the secondary market are putting the biggest ever FIFA World Cup out of reach for many supporters.
11: FIFA had set aside 130,000 tickets at $60 a piece, but that is really just a drop in the bucket when it comes to these prices. Many of these tickets running well into the hundreds, if not thousands of dollars, tens of thousands of dollars in the secondary market. And that's really putting this year's World Cup out of reach for the average soccer fan, the average football fan.
5: And the European Central Bank has raised interest rates for the first time in 3 years, as it seeks to offset the economic impact of the US-Israel war with Iran. It's the first central bank to raise rates since the start of a conflict that sent energy prices soaring. From bureaus worldwide, this is FSN.
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5: From Feature Story News in Brussels, I'm William Denslow. President Trump's issued a serious threat directed at Iran on Thursday, promising to hit the country hard before taking over Karg Island and other infrastructure sites. Mitch McCann reports.
9: Hours after the US completed a second round of strikes against Iranian military targets near the Strait of Hormuz, President Trump suggested that the attacks may only be getting started. He wrote on his Truth Social platform on Thursday, "The United States will be hitting Iran very hard tonight." He added that at some point in the not-too-distant future, the United States would take Karg Island and other oil infrastructure sites and assume total control of the oil and gas markets. Karg Island is a small coral island off the coast of Iran that handles the majority of the country's crude oil exports. Mr. Trump is frustrated at not being able to reach an agreement with Iran, despite suggesting multiple times that a deal was very close to being signed. Mitch McCann, New York.
5: The UK Defence Secretary has resigned. John Healey says the government's plan for spending on defence falls well short of what's required. It's yet another blow for Keir Starmer's embattled government, as John Beaver reports.
10: In a scathing letter of resignation, John Healey said the Prime Minister has been unwilling to commit the resources that the nation needs to defend the country at this time of rising threats. The defence spending plans for the UK were expected to be unveiled in the coming days, but there have already been off-the-record comments from senior members of the armed forces that the funding being suggested just isn't enough. Healey is the sixth government minister to step down in the past month as Keir Starmer faces a slow-moving leadership contest. Among those expected to take part is the Mayor of Manchester, Andy Burnham, who's standing in a by-election next month to try and get back into Parliament and ultimately bid to unseat the Prime Minister. John Beaver, London.
5: The 2026 FIFA World Cup kicks off in Mexico City later, with co-hosts Mexico facing South Africa at the Estadio Azteca. Tony Waterman, in Mexico City, says that despite FIFA setting aside a batch of cheaper seats, prices on the secondary market are putting the biggest ever FIFA World Cup out of reach for many supporters.
11: FIFA had set aside 130,000 tickets at $60 a piece, but that is really just a drop in the bucket when it comes to these prices. Many of these tickets running well into the hundreds, if not thousands of dollars, tens of thousands of dollars in the secondary market. And that's really putting this year's World Cup out of reach for the average soccer fan, the average football fan.
5: And the European Central Bank has raised interest rates for the first time in 3 years, as it seeks to offset the economic impact of the US-Israel war with Iran. It's the first central bank to raise rates since the start of a conflict that sent energy prices soaring. From bureaus worldwide, this is FSN.
16: With FSN Spotlight, I'm Simon Marks. Today, the risks of escalation in the conflict between the US and Iran. President Trump's decision to launch retaliatory airstrikes after accusing the Iranians of bringing down a US Apache attack helicopter came hours after he said the chopper's loss wasn't a big deal. But his reprisals were, targeting Iranian air defense systems, Iranian ground control stations and surveillance sites near the Strait of Hormuz. Jamil Jaffa is the founder of the National Security Institute at George Mason University in Washington.
14: Obviously, the Iranians shot at an American manned helicopter, took down two of the people flying that helicopter. Thankfully, they weren't killed. They were rescued. But the real problem is they're shooting at manned vehicles, and we're only getting involved in proportionate and something of a disciplined response. The challenge here, I think, is it's not clear that will knock the Iranians off the effort to continue to go after American targets, allied targets, and the like. We haven't done that yet. They've gone after the Israelis. They've gone after the Emiratis. They've gone after the Kuwaitis, and they're going after us now. I think if the president really wants to send a message to Iran, he'd be hitting them a lot harder, a lot more aggressively, making it a lot clearer that we're not going to take it. The problem, of course, is, as you well know, the president doesn't appear to want to continue this war, and he doesn't want to get into a bigger fight. That's the real challenge we have here.
16: The U.S. says Tuesday's military strikes won't impact peace talks. Iran called them a violation of its sovereignty.
5: The main news again. President Trump's issued a serious threat directed at Iran on Thursday, promising to hit the country hard before taking over Kirk Island and other infrastructure sites. The UK Defence Secretary has resigned. John Healey says the government's plans for spending on defence fall well short of what's required. And the European Central Bank has raised interest rates for the first time in 3 years as it seeks to offset the economic impact of the US-Israel war with Iran. And that's the latest Feature Story News. William Denslow reporting. From Feature Story News in Brussels, I'm William Denslow. President Trump's issued a serious threat directed at Iran on Thursday, promising to hit the country hard before taking over Kirk Island and other infrastructure sites. The UK Defence Secretary has resigned. John Healey says the government's plans for spending on defence fall well short of what's required. And the European Central Bank has raised interest rates for the first time in 3 years as it seeks to offset the economic impact of the US-Israel war with Iran.
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5: From Feature Story News in Brussels, I'm William Denslow. President Trump's issued a serious threat directed at Iran on Thursday, promising to hit the country hard before taking over Karg Island and other infrastructure sites. Mitch McCann reports.
9: Hours after the US completed a second round of strikes against Iranian military targets near the Strait of Hormuz, President Trump suggested that the attacks may only be getting started. He wrote on his Truth Social platform on Thursday, "The United States will be hitting Iran very hard tonight." He added that at some point in the not-too-distant future, the United States would take Karg Island and other oil infrastructure sites and assume total control of their oil and gas markets. Karg Island is a small coral island off the coast of Iran that handles the majority of the country's crude oil exports. Mr. Trump is frustrated at not being able to reach an agreement with Iran, despite suggesting multiple times that a deal was very close to being signed. Mitch McCann, New York.
5: The UK Defence Secretary has resigned. John Healey says the government's plan for spending on defence falls well short of what's required. It's yet another blow for Keir Starmer's embattled government, as John Beaver reports.
10: In a scathing letter of resignation, John Healey said the Prime Minister has been unwilling to commit the resources that the nation needs to defend the country at this time of rising threats. The defence spending plans for the UK were expected to be unveiled in the coming days, but there have already been off-the-record comments from senior members of the armed forces that the funding being suggested just isn't enough. Healey is the sixth government minister to step down in the past month as Keir Starmer faces a slow-moving leadership contest. Among those expected to take part is the Mayor of Manchester, Andy Burnham, who's standing in a by-election next month to try and get back into Parliament and ultimately bid to unseat the Prime Minister. John Beaver, London.
5: The 2026 FIFA World Cup kicks off in Mexico City later, with co-hosts Mexico facing South Africa at the Estadio Azteca. Tony Waterman, in Mexico City, says that despite FIFA setting aside a batch of cheaper seats, prices on the secondary market are putting the biggest ever FIFA World Cup out of reach for many supporters.
11: FIFA had set aside 130,000 tickets at $60 a piece, but that is really just a drop in the bucket when it comes to these prices. Many of these tickets running well into the hundreds, if not thousands of dollars, tens of thousands of dollars in the secondary market. And that's really putting this year's World Cup out of reach for the average soccer fan, the average football fan.
5: And the European Central Bank has raised interest rates for the first time in 3 years, as it seeks to offset the economic impact of the US-Israel war with Iran. It's the first central bank to raise rates since the start of a conflict that sent energy prices soaring. From bureaus worldwide, this is FSN.
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5: From Feature Story News in Brussels, I'm William Denslow. President Trump's issued a serious threat directed at Iran on Thursday, promising to hit the country hard before taking over Karg Island and other infrastructure sites. Mitch McCann reports.
9: Hours after the US completed a second round of strikes against Iranian military targets near the Strait of Hormuz, President Trump suggested that the attacks may only be getting started. He wrote on his Truth Social platform on Thursday, "The United States will be hitting Iran very hard tonight." He added that at some point in the not-too-distant future, the United States would take Karg Island and other oil infrastructure sites and assume total control of their oil and gas markets. Karg Island is a small coral island off the coast of Iran that handles the majority of the country's crude oil exports. Mr. Trump is frustrated at not being able to reach an agreement with Iran, despite suggesting multiple

0: or visit shortspace.com.au.
1: From Feature Story News in Brussels, I'm William Denslow. President Trump's issued a serious threat directed at Iran on Thursday, promising to hit the country hard before taking over Kirk Island and other infrastructure sites. The UK Defence Secretary has resigned. John Healey says the government's plans for spending on defence fall well short of what's required. And the European Central Bank has raised interest rates for the first time in 3 years as it seeks to offset the economic impact of the US-Israel war with Iran.
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1: From Feature Story News in Brussels, I'm William Denslow. President Trump's issued a serious threat directed at Iran on Thursday, promising to hit the country hard before taking over Karg Island and other infrastructure sites. Mitch McCann reports.
4: Hours after the US completed a second round of strikes against Iranian military targets near the Strait of Hormuz, President Trump suggested that the attacks may only be getting started. He wrote on his Truth Social platform on Thursday, "The United States will be hitting Iran very hard tonight." He added that at some point in the not-too-distant future, the United States would take Karg Island and other oil infrastructure sites and assume total control of their oil and gas markets. Karg Island is a small coral island off the coast of Iran that handles the majority of the country's crude oil exports. Mr. Trump is frustrated at not being able to reach an agreement with Iran, despite suggesting multiple times that a deal was very close to being signed. Mitch McCann, New York.
1: The UK Defence Secretary has resigned. John Healey says the government's plan for spending on defence falls well short of what's required. It's yet another blow for Keir Starmer's embattled government, as John Beaver reports.
5: In a scathing letter of resignation, John Healey said the Prime Minister has been unwilling to commit the resources that the nation needs to defend the country at this time of rising threats. The defence spending plans for the UK were expected to be unveiled in the coming days, but there have already been off-the-record comments from senior members of the armed forces that the funding being suggested just isn't enough. Healey is the sixth government minister to step down in the past month as Keir Starmer faces a slow-moving leadership contest. Among those expected to take part is the Mayor of Manchester, Andy Burnham, who's standing in a by-election next month to try and get back into Parliament and ultimately bid to unseat the Prime Minister. John Beaver, London.
1: The 2026 FIFA World Cup kicks off in Mexico City later, with co-hosts Mexico facing South Africa at the Estadio Azteca. Tony Waterman, in Mexico City, says that despite FIFA setting aside a batch of cheaper seats, prices on the secondary market are putting the biggest ever FIFA World Cup out of reach for many supporters.
6: FIFA had set aside 130,000 tickets at $60 a piece, but that is really just a drop in the bucket when it comes to these prices. Many of these tickets running well into the hundreds, if not thousands of dollars, tens of thousands of dollars in the secondary market. And that's really putting this year's World Cup out of reach for the average soccer fan, the average football fan.
1: And the European Central Bank has raised interest rates for the first time in 3 years, as it seeks to offset the economic impact of the US-Israel war with Iran. It's the first central bank to raise rates since the start of a conflict that sent energy prices soaring. From bureaus worldwide, this is FSN.
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1: From Feature Story News in Brussels, I'm William Denslow. President Trump's issued a serious threat directed at Iran on Thursday, promising to hit the country hard before taking over Karg Island and other infrastructure sites. Mitch McCann reports.
4: Hours after the US completed a second round of strikes against Iranian military targets near the Strait of Hormuz, President Trump suggested that the attacks may only be getting started. He wrote on his Truth Social platform on Thursday, "The United States will be hitting Iran very hard tonight." He added that at some point in the not-too-distant future, the United States would take Karg Island and other oil infrastructure sites and assume total control of the oil and gas markets. Karg Island is a small coral island off the coast of Iran that handles the majority of the country's crude oil exports. Mr. Trump is frustrated at not being able to reach an agreement with Iran, despite suggesting multiple times that a deal was very close to being signed. Mitch McCann, New York.
1: The UK Defence Secretary has resigned. John Healey says the government's plan for spending on defence falls well short of what's required. It's yet another blow for Keir Starmer's embattled government, as John Beaver reports.
5: In a scathing letter of resignation, John Healey said the Prime Minister has been unwilling to commit the resources that the nation needs to defend the country at this time of rising threats. The defence spending plans for the UK were expected to be unveiled in the coming days, but there have already been off-the-record comments from senior members of the armed forces that the funding being suggested just isn't enough. Healey is the sixth government minister to step down in the past month as Keir Starmer faces a slow-moving leadership contest. Among those expected to take part is the Mayor of Manchester, Andy Burnham, who's standing in a by-election next month to try and get back into Parliament and ultimately bid to unseat the Prime Minister. John Beaver, London.
1: The 2026 FIFA World Cup kicks off in Mexico City later, with co-hosts Mexico facing South Africa at the Estadio Azteca. Tony Waterman, in Mexico City, says that despite FIFA setting aside a batch of cheaper seats, prices on the secondary market are putting the biggest ever FIFA World Cup out of reach for many supporters.
6: FIFA had set aside 130,000 tickets at $60 a piece, but that is really just a drop in the bucket when it comes to these prices. Many of these tickets running well into the hundreds, if not thousands of dollars, tens of thousands of dollars in the secondary market. And that's really putting this year's World Cup out of reach for the average soccer fan, the average football fan.
1: And the European Central Bank has raised interest rates for the first time in 3 years, as it seeks to offset the economic impact of the US-Israel war with Iran. It's the first central bank to raise rates since the start of a conflict that sent energy prices soaring. From bureaus worldwide, this is FSN.
9: With FSN Spotlight, I'm Simon Marks. Today, the risks of escalation in the conflict between the US and Iran. President Trump's decision to launch retaliatory airstrikes after accusing the Iranians of bringing down a US Apache attack helicopter came hours after he said the chopper's loss wasn't a big deal. But his reprisals were, targeting Iranian air defense systems, Iranian ground control stations and surveillance sites near the Strait of Hormuz. Jamil Jaffa is the founder of the National Security Institute at George Mason University in Washington.
10: Obviously, the Iranians shot at an American manned helicopter, took down two of the people flying that helicopter. Thankfully, they weren't killed, they were rescued. But the real problem is they're shooting at manned vehicles, and we're only getting involved in proportionate and something of a disciplined response. The challenge here, I think, is it's not clear that will knock the Iranians off the effort to continue to go after American targets. allied targets and the like. We haven't done that yet. They've gone after the Israelis. They've gone after the Emiratis. They've gone after the Kuwaitis, and they're going after us now. I think if the president really wants to send a message to Iran, he'd be hitting them a lot harder, a lot more aggressively, making it a lot clearer that we're not going to take it. The problem, of course, is, as you well know, the president doesn't appear to want to continue this war, and he doesn't want to get into a bigger fight. That's the real challenge we have here.
9: The U.S. says Tuesday's military strikes won't impact peace talks. Iran called them a violation of its sovereignty.
1: The main news again. President Trump's issued a serious threat directed at Iran on Thursday, promising to hit the country hard before taking over Kirk Island and other infrastructure sites. The UK Defence Secretary has resigned. John Healey says the government's plans for spending on defence fall well short of what's required. And the European Central Bank has raised interest rates for the first time in 3 years as it seeks to offset the economic impact of the US-Israel war with Iran. And that's the latest Feature Story News. William Denslow reporting.
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1: From Feature Story News in Brussels, I'm William Denslow. President Trump's issued a serious threat directed at Iran on Thursday, promising to hit the country hard before taking over Kirk Island and other infrastructure sites. The UK Defence Secretary has resigned. John Healey says the government's plans for spending on defence fall well short of what's required. And the European Central Bank has raised interest rates for the first time in 3 years as it seeks to offset the economic impact of the US-Israel war with Iran.
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1: From Feature Story News in Brussels, I'm William Denslow. President Trump's issued a serious threat directed at Iran on Thursday, promising to hit the country hard before taking over Karg Island and other infrastructure sites. Mitch McCann reports.
4: Hours after the US completed a second round of strikes against Iranian military targets near the Strait of Hormuz, President Trump suggested that the attacks may only be getting started. He wrote on his Truth Social
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1: From Feature Story News in Brussels, I'm William Denslow. President Trump's issued a serious threat directed at Iran on Thursday, promising to hit the country hard before taking over Karg Island and other infrastructure sites. Mitch McCann reports.
4: Hours after the US completed a second round of strikes against Iranian military targets near the Strait of Hormuz, President Trump suggested that the attacks may only be getting started. He wrote on his Truth Social platform on Thursday, "The United States will be hitting Iran very hard tonight." He added that at some point in the not-too-distant future, the United States would take Karg Island and other oil infrastructure sites and assume total control of the oil and gas markets. Karg Island is a small coral island off the coast of Iran that handles the majority of the country's crude oil exports. Mr. Trump is frustrated at not being able to reach an agreement with Iran, despite suggesting multiple times that a deal was very close to being signed. Mitch McCann, New York.
1: The UK Defence Secretary has resigned. John Healey says the government's plan for spending on defence falls well short of what's required. It's yet another blow for Keir Starmer's embattled government, as John Beaver reports.
5: In a scathing letter of resignation, John Healey said the Prime Minister has been unwilling to commit the resources that the nation needs to defend the country at this time of rising threats. The defence spending plans for the UK were expected to be unveiled in the coming days, but there have already been off-the-record comments from senior members of the armed forces that the funding being suggested just isn't enough. Healey is the sixth government minister to step down in the past month as Keir Starmer faces a slow-moving leadership contest. Among those expected to take part is the Mayor of Manchester, Andy Burnham, who's standing in a by-election next month to try and get back into Parliament and ultimately bid to unseat the Prime Minister. John Beaver, London.
1: The 2026 FIFA World Cup kicks off in Mexico City later, with co-hosts Mexico facing South Africa at the Estadio Azteca. Tony Waterman, in Mexico City, says that despite FIFA setting aside a batch of cheaper seats, prices on the secondary market are putting the biggest ever FIFA World Cup out of reach for many supporters.
6: FIFA had set aside 130,000 tickets at $60 a piece, but that is really just a drop in the bucket when it comes to these prices. Many of these tickets running well into the hundreds, if not thousands of dollars, tens of thousands of dollars in the secondary market. And that's really putting this year's World Cup out of reach for the average soccer fan, the average football fan.
1: and the European Central Bank has raised interest rates for the first time in 3 years, as it seeks to offset the economic impact of the US-Israel war with Iran. It's the first central bank to raise rates since the start of a conflict that sent energy prices soaring. From Bureaus Worldwide, this is FSN.
9: With FSN Spotlight, I'm Simon Marks. Today, the risks of escalation in the conflict between the US and Iran. President Trump's decision to launch retaliatory airstrikes after accusing the Iranians of bringing down a US Apache attack helicopter came hours after he said the chopper's loss wasn't a big deal. But his reprisals were, targeting Iranian air defense systems, Iranian ground control stations and surveillance sites near the Strait of Hormuz. Jamil Jaffa is the founder of the National Security Institute at George Mason University in Washington.
10: Obviously, the Iranians shot at an American manned helicopter, took down two of the people flying that helicopter. Thankfully, they weren't killed. They were rescued. But the real problem is they're shooting manned vehicles, and we're only getting involved in proportionate and something of a disciplined response. The challenge here, I think, is it's not clear that will knock the Iranians off the effort to continue to go after American targets, allied targets, and the like. We haven't done that yet. They've gone after the Israelis, they've gone after the Emiratis, they've gone after the Kuwaitis, and they're going after us now. I think if the president really wants to send a message to Iran, he'd be hitting them a lot harder, a lot more aggressively, making a lot clearer that we're not going to take it. The problem, of course, is, as you well know, the president doesn't appear to want to continue this war, and he doesn't want to get into a bigger fight. That's the real challenge we have here.
9: The U.S. says Tuesday's military strikes won't impact peace talks. Iran called them a violation of its sovereignty.
1: The main news again. President Trump's issued a serious threat directed at Iran on Thursday, promising to hit the country hard before taking over Kirk Island and other infrastructure sites. The UK Defence Secretary has resigned. John Healey says the government's plans for spending on defence fall well short of what's required. And the European Central Bank has raised interest rates for the first time in 3 years as it seeks to offset the economic impact of the US-Israel war with Iran. And that's the latest feature story news. William Denslow reporting.
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1: From Feature Story News in Brussels, I'm William Denslow. President Trump's issued a serious threat directed at Iran on Thursday, promising to hit the country hard before taking over Kirk Island and other infrastructure sites. The UK Defence Secretary has resigned. John Healey says the government's plans for spending on defence fall well short of what's required. And the European Central Bank has raised interest rates for the first time in 3 years as it seeks to offset the economic impact of the US-Israel war with Iran.
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1: From Feature Story News in Brussels, I'm William Denslow. President Trump's issued a serious threat directed at Iran on Thursday, promising to hit the country hard before taking over Karg Island and other infrastructure sites. Mitch McCann reports.
4: Hours after the US completed a second round of strikes against Iranian military targets near the Strait of Hormuz, President Trump suggested that the attacks may only be getting started. He wrote on his Truth Social platform on Thursday, "The United States will be hitting Iran very hard tonight." He added that at some point in the not-too-distant future, the United States would take Karg Island and other oil infrastructure sites and assume total control of their oil and gas markets. Karg Island is a small coral island off the coast of Iran that handles the majority of the country's crude oil exports. Mr. Trump is frustrated at not being able to reach an agreement with Iran, despite suggesting multiple times that a deal was very close to being signed. Mitch McCann, New York.
1: The UK Defence Secretary has resigned. John Healey says the government's plan for spending on defence falls well short of what's required. It's yet another blow for Keir Starmer's embattled government, as John Beaver reports.
5: In a scathing letter of resignation, John Healey said the Prime Minister has been unwilling to commit the resources that the nation needs to defend the country at this time of rising threats. The defence spending plans for the UK were expected to be unveiled in the coming days, but there have already been off-the-record comments from senior members of the armed forces that the funding being suggested just isn't enough. Healey is the sixth government minister to step down in the past month as Keir Starmer faces a slow-moving leadership contest. Among those expected to take part is the Mayor of Manchester, Andy Burnham, who's standing in a by-election next month to try and get back into Parliament and ultimately bid to unseat the Prime Minister. John Beaver, London.
1: The 2026 FIFA World Cup kicks off in Mexico City later, with co-hosts Mexico facing South Africa at the Estadio Azteca. Tony Waterman, in Mexico City, says that despite FIFA setting aside a batch of cheaper seats, prices on the secondary market are putting the biggest ever FIFA World Cup out of reach for many supporters.
6: FIFA had set aside 130,000 tickets at $60 a piece, but that is really just a drop in the bucket when it comes to these prices. Many of these tickets running well into the hundreds, if not thousands of dollars, tens of thousands of dollars in the secondary market. And that's really putting this year's World Cup out of reach for the average soccer fan, the average football fan.
1: And the European Central Bank has raised interest rates for the first time in 3 years, as it seeks to offset the economic impact of the US-Israel war with Iran. It's the first central bank to raise rates since the start of a conflict that sent energy prices soaring. From bureaus worldwide, this is FSN.
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1: From Feature Story News in Brussels, I'm William Denslow. President Trump's issued a serious threat directed at Iran on Thursday, promising to hit the country hard before taking over Karg Island and other infrastructure sites. Mitch McCann reports.
4: Hours after the US completed a second round of strikes against Iranian military targets near the Strait of Hormuz, President Trump suggested that the attacks may only be getting started. He wrote on his Truth Social platform on Thursday, "The United States will be hitting Iran very hard tonight." He added that at some point in the not-too-distant future, the United States would take Karg Island and other oil infrastructure sites and assume total control of the oil and gas markets. Karg Island is a small coral island off the coast of Iran that handles the majority of the country's crude oil exports. Mr. Trump is frustrated at not being able to reach an agreement with Iran, despite suggesting multiple times that a deal was very close to being signed. Mitch McCann, New York.
1: The UK Defence Secretary has resigned. John Healey says the government's plan for spending on defence falls well short of what's required. It's yet another blow for Keir Starmer's embattled government, as John Beaver reports.
5: In a scathing letter of resignation, John Healey said the Prime Minister has been unwilling to commit the resources that the nation needs to defend the country at this time of rising threats. The defence spending plans for the UK were expected to be unveiled in the coming days, but there have already been off-the-record comments from senior members of the armed forces that the funding being suggested just isn't enough. Healey is the sixth government minister to step down in the past month as Keir Starmer faces a slow-moving leadership contest. Among those expected to take part is the Mayor of Manchester, Andy Burnham, who's standing in a by-election next month to try and get back into Parliament and ultimately bid to unseat the Prime Minister. John Beaver, London.
1: The 2026 FIFA World Cup kicks off in Mexico City later, with co-hosts Mexico facing South Africa at the Estadio Azteca. Tony Waterman, in Mexico City, says that despite FIFA setting aside a batch of cheaper seats, prices on the secondary market are putting the biggest ever FIFA World Cup out of reach for many supporters.
6: FIFA had set aside 130,000 tickets at $60 a piece, but that is really just a drop in the bucket when it comes to these prices. Many of these tickets running well into the hundreds, if not thousands of dollars, tens of thousands of dollars in the secondary market. And that's really putting this year's World Cup out of reach for the average soccer fan, the average football fan.
1: And the European Central Bank has raised interest rates for the first time in 3 years, as it seeks to offset the economic impact of the US-Israel war with Iran. It's the first central bank to raise rates since the start of a conflict that sent energy prices soaring. From bureaus worldwide, this is FSN.
9: With FSN Spotlight, I'm Simon Marks. Today, the risks of escalation in the conflict between the US and Iran. President Trump's decision to launch retaliatory airstrikes after accusing the Iranians of bringing down a US Apache attack helicopter came hours after he said the chopper's loss wasn't a big deal. But his reprisals were, targeting Iranian air defense systems, Iranian ground control stations and surveillance sites near the Strait of Hormuz. Jamil Jaffa is the founder of the National Security Institute at George Mason University in Washington.
10: Obviously, the Iranians shot at an American manned helicopter, took down two of the people flying that helicopter. Thankfully, they weren't killed. They were rescued. But the real problem is they're shooting at manned vehicles, and we're only getting involved in proportionate and something of a disciplined response. The challenge here, I think, is it's not clear that will knock the Iranians off the effort to continue to go after American targets, allied targets, and the like. We haven't done that yet. They've gone after the Israelis. They've gone after the Emiratis. They've gone after the Kuwaitis, and they're going after us now. I think if the president really wants to send a message to Iran, he'd be hitting them a lot harder, a lot more aggressively, making it a lot clearer that we're not going to take it. The problem, of course, is, as you well know, the president doesn't appear to want to continue this war, and he doesn't want to get in a bigger fight. That's the real challenge we have here.
9: The U.S. says Tuesday's military strikes won't impact peace talks. Iran called them a violation of its sovereignty.
1: The main news again. President Trump's issued a serious threat directed at Iran on Thursday, promising to hit the country hard before taking over Kirk Island and other infrastructure sites. The UK Defence Secretary has resigned. John Healey says the government's plans for spending on defence fall well short of what's required. And the European Central Bank has raised interest rates for the first time in 3 years as it seeks to offset the economic impact of the US-Israel war with Iran. And that's the latest feature story news. William Denslow reporting.
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2: Hear that? 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
1: From Feature Story News in Brussels, I'm William Denslow. President Trump's issued a serious threat directed at Iran on Thursday, promising to hit the country hard before taking over Kirk Island and other infrastructure sites. The UK Defence Secretary has resigned. John Healey says the government's plans for spending on defence fall well short of what's required. And the European Central Bank has raised interest rates for the first time in 3 years as it seeks to offset the economic impact of the US-Israel war with Iran.
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1: From Feature Story News in Brussels, I'm William Denslow. President Trump's issued a serious threat directed at Iran on Thursday, promising to hit the country hard before taking over Karg Island and other infrastructure sites. Mitch McCann reports.
4: Hours after the US completed a second round of strikes against Iranian military targets near the Strait of Hormuz, President Trump suggested that the attacks may only be getting started. He wrote on his Truth Social platform on Thursday, "The United States will be hitting Iran very hard tonight." He added that at some point in the not-too-distant future, the United States would take Karg Island and other oil infrastructure sites and assume total control of the oil and gas markets. Karg Island is a small coral island off the coast of Iran that handles the majority of the country's crude oil exports. Mr. Trump is frustrated at not being able to reach an agreement with Iran, despite suggesting multiple times that a deal was very close to being signed. Mitch McCann, New York.
1: The UK Defence Secretary has resigned. John Healey says the government's plan for spending on defence falls well short of what's required. It's yet another blow for Keir Starmer's embattled government, as John Beaver reports.
5: In a scathing letter of resignation, John Healey said the Prime Minister has been unwilling to commit the resources that the nation needs to defend the country at this time of rising threats. The defence spending plans for the UK were expected to be unveiled in the coming days, but there have already been off-the-record comments from senior members of the armed forces that the funding being suggested just isn't enough. Healey is the sixth government minister to step down in the past month as Keir Starmer faces a slow-moving leadership contest. Among those expected to take part is the Mayor of Manchester, Andy Burnham, who's standing in a by-election next month to try and get back into Parliament and ultimately bid to unseat the Prime Minister. John Beaver, London.
1: The 2026 FIFA World Cup kicks off in Mexico City later, with co-hosts Mexico facing South Africa at the Estadio Azteca. Tony Waterman, in Mexico City, says that despite FIFA setting aside a batch of cheaper seats, prices on the secondary market are putting the biggest ever FIFA World Cup out of reach for many supporters.
6: FIFA had set aside 130,000 tickets at $60 a piece, but that is really just a drop in the bucket when it comes to these prices. Many of these tickets running well into the hundreds, if not thousands of dollars, tens of thousands of dollars in the secondary market. And that's really putting this year's World Cup out of reach for the average soccer fan, the average football fan.
1: And the European Central Bank has raised interest rates for the first time in 3 years, as it seeks to offset the economic impact of the US-Israel war with Iran. It's the first central bank to raise rates since the start of a conflict that sent energy prices soaring. From bureaus worldwide, this is FSN.
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1: From Feature Story News in Brussels, I'm William Denslow. President Trump's issued a serious threat directed at Iran on Thursday, promising to hit the country hard before taking over Karg Island and other infrastructure sites. Mitch McCann reports.
4: Hours after the US completed a second round of strikes against Iranian military targets near the Strait of Hormuz, President Trump suggested that the attacks may only be getting started. He wrote on his Truth Social platform on Thursday, "The United States will be hitting Iran very hard tonight." He added that at some point in the not-too-distant future, the United States would take Karg Island and other oil infrastructure sites and assume total control of the oil and gas markets. Karg Island is a small coral island off the coast of Iran that handles the majority of the country's crude oil exports. Mr. Trump is frustrated at not being able to reach an agreement with Iran, despite suggesting multiple times that a deal was very close to being signed. Mitch McCann, New York.
1: The UK Defence Secretary has resigned. John Healey says the government's plan for spending on defence falls well short of what's required. It's yet another blow for Keir Starmer's embattled government, as John Beaver reports.
5: In a scathing letter of resignation, John Healey said the Prime Minister has been unwilling to commit the resources that the nation needs to defend the country at this time of rising threats. The defence spending plans for the UK were expected to be unveiled in the coming days, but there have already been off-the-record comments from senior members of the armed forces that the funding being suggested just isn't enough. Healey is the sixth government minister to step down in the past month as Keir Starmer faces a slow-moving leadership contest. Among those expected to take part is the Mayor of Manchester, Andy Burnham, who's standing in a by-election next month to try and get back into Parliament and ultimately bid to unseat the Prime Minister. John Beaver, London.
1: The 2026 FIFA World Cup kicks off in Mexico City later, with co-hosts Mexico facing South Africa at the Estadio Azteca. Tony Waterman, in Mexico City, says that despite FIFA setting aside a batch of cheaper seats, prices on the secondary market are putting the biggest ever FIFA World Cup out of reach for many supporters.
6: FIFA had set aside 130,000 tickets at $60 a piece, but that is really just a drop in the bucket when it comes to these prices. Many of these tickets running well into the hundreds, if not thousands of dollars, tens of thousands of dollars in the secondary market. And that's really putting this year's World Cup out of reach for the average soccer fan, the average football fan.
1: And the European Central Bank has raised interest rates for the first time in 3 years, as it seeks to offset the economic impact of the US-Israel war with Iran. It's the first central bank to raise rates since the start of a conflict that sent energy prices soaring. From bureaus worldwide, this is FSN.
9: With FSN Spotlight, I'm Simon Marks. Today, the risks of escalation in the conflict between the US and Iran. President Trump's decision to launch retaliatory airstrikes after accusing the Iranians of bringing down a US Apache attack helicopter came hours after he said the chopper's loss wasn't a big deal. But his reprisals were, targeting Iranian air defense systems, Iranian ground control stations and surveillance sites near the Strait of Hormuz. Jamil Jaffa is the founder of the National Security Institute at George Mason University in Washington.
10: Obviously, the Iranians shot at an American manned helicopter, took down two of the people flying that helicopter. Thankfully, they weren't killed. They were rescued. But the real problem is they're shooting at manned vehicles, and we're only getting involved in proportionate and something of a disciplined response. The challenge here, I think, is it's not clear that will knock the Iranians off the effort to continue to go after American targets, allied targets, and the like. We haven't done that yet. They've gone after the Israelis. They've gone after the Emiratis. They've gone after the Kuwaitis, and they're going after us now. I think if the president really wants to send a message to Iran, he'd be hitting them a lot harder, a lot more aggressively, making a lot clearer that we're not going to take it. The problem, of course, is, as you well know, the president doesn't appear to want to continue this war, and he doesn't want to get into a bigger fight. That's the real challenge we have here.
9: The U.S. says Tuesday's military strikes won't impact peace talks. Iran called them a violation of its sovereignty.
1: The main news again. President Trump's issued a serious threat directed at Iran on Thursday, promising to hit the country hard before taking over Kirk Island and other infrastructure sites. The UK Defence Secretary has resigned. John Healey says the government's plans for spending on defence fall well short of what's required. And the European Central Bank has raised interest rates for the first time in 3 years as it seeks to offset the economic impact of the US-Israel war with Iran. And that's the latest Feature Story News. William Denslow reporting. From Feature Story News in Brussels, I'm William Denslow. President Trump's issued a serious threat directed at Iran on Thursday, promising to hit the country hard before taking over Kirk Island and other infrastructure sites. The UK Defence Secretary has resigned. John Healey says the government's plans for spending on defence fall well short of what's required. And the European Central Bank has raised interest rates for the first time in 3 years as it seeks to offset the economic impact of the US-Israel war with Iran.
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1: From Feature Story News in Brussels, I'm William Denslow. President Trump's issued a serious threat directed at Iran on Thursday, promising to hit the country hard before taking over Karg Island and other infrastructure sites. Mitch McCann reports.
4: Hours after the US completed a second round of strikes against Iranian military targets near the Strait of Hormuz, President Trump suggested that the attacks may only be getting started. He wrote on his Truth Social platform on Thursday, "The United States will be hitting Iran very hard tonight." He added that at some point in the not-too-distant future, the United States would take Karg Island and other oil infrastructure sites and assume total control of the oil and gas markets. Karg Island is a small coral island off the coast of Iran that handles the majority of the country's crude oil exports. Mr. Trump is frustrated at not being able to reach an agreement with Iran, despite suggesting multiple times that a deal was very close to being signed. Mitch McCann, New York.
1: The UK Defence Secretary has resigned. John Healey says the government's plan for spending on defence falls well short of what's required. It's yet another blow for Keir Starmer's embattled government, as John Beaver reports.
5: In a scathing letter of resignation, John Healey said the Prime Minister has been unwilling to commit the resources that the nation needs to defend the country at this time of rising threats. The defence spending plans for the UK were expected to be unveiled in the coming days, but there have already been off-the-record comments from senior members of the armed forces that the funding being suggested just isn't enough. Healey is the sixth government minister to step down in the past month as Keir Starmer faces a slow-moving leadership contest. Among those expected to take part is the Mayor of Manchester, Andy Burnham, who's standing in a by-election next month to try and get back into Parliament and ultimately bid to unseat the Prime Minister. John Beaver, London.
1: The 2026 FIFA World Cup kicks off in Mexico City later, with co-hosts Mexico facing South Africa at the Estadio Azteca. Tony Waterman, in Mexico City, says that despite FIFA setting aside a batch of cheaper seats, prices on the secondary market are putting the biggest ever FIFA World Cup out of reach for many supporters.
6: FIFA had set aside 130,000 tickets at $60 a piece, but that is really just a drop in the bucket when it comes to these prices. Many of these tickets running well into the hundreds, if not thousands of dollars, tens of thousands of dollars in the secondary market. And that's really putting this year's World Cup out of reach for the average soccer fan, the average football fan.
1: And the European Central Bank has raised interest rates for the first time in 3 years, as it seeks to offset the economic impact of the US-Israel war with Iran. It's the first central bank to raise rates since the start of a conflict that sent energy prices soaring. From bureaus worldwide, this is FSN.
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1: From Feature Story News in Brussels, I'm William Denslow. President Trump's issued a serious threat directed at Iran on Thursday, promising to hit the country hard before taking over Karg Island and other infrastructure sites. Mitch McCann reports.
4: Hours after the US completed a second round of strikes against Iranian military targets near the Strait of Hormuz, President Trump suggested that the attacks may only be getting started. He wrote on his Truth Social platform on Thursday, "The United States will be hitting Iran very hard tonight." He added that at some point in the not-too-distant future, the United States would take Karg Island and other oil infrastructure sites and assume total control of the oil and gas markets. Karg Island is a small coral island off the coast of Iran that handles the majority of the country's crude oil exports. Mr. Trump is frustrated at not being able to reach an agreement with Iran, despite suggesting multiple times that a deal was very close to being signed. Mitch McCann, New York.
1: The UK Defence Secretary has resigned. John Healey says the government's plan for spending on defence falls well short of what's required. It's yet another blow for Keir Starmer's embattled government, as John Beaver reports.
5: In a scathing letter of resignation, John Healey said the Prime Minister has been unwilling to commit the resources that the nation needs to defend the country at this time of rising threats. The defence spending plans for the UK were expected to be unveiled in the coming days, but there have already

0: Central Bank has raised interest rates for the first time in 3 years as it seeks to offset the economic impact of the US-Israel war with Iran.
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0: From Feature Story News in Brussels, I'm William Denslow. President Trump's issued a serious threat directed at Iran on Thursday, promising to hit the country hard before taking over Karg Island and other infrastructure sites. Mitch McCann reports.
4: Hours after the US completed a second round of strikes against Iranian military targets near the Strait of Hormuz, President Trump suggested that the attacks may only be getting started. He wrote on his Truth Social platform on Thursday, "The United States will be hitting Iran very hard tonight." He added that at some point in the not-too-distant future, the United States would take Karg Island and other oil infrastructure sites and assume total control of their oil and gas markets. Karg Island is a small coral island off the coast of Iran that handles the majority of the country's crude oil exports. Mr. Trump is frustrated at not being able to reach an agreement with Iran, despite suggesting multiple times that a deal was very close to being signed. Mitch McCann, New York.
0: The UK Defence Secretary has resigned. John Healey says the government's plan for spending on defence falls well short of what's required. It's yet another blow for Keir Starmer's embattled government, as John Beaver reports.
5: In a scathing letter of resignation, John Healey said the Prime Minister has been unwilling to commit the resources that the nation needs to defend the country at this time of rising threats. The defence spending plans for the UK were expected to be unveiled in the coming days, but there have already been off-the-record comments from senior members of the armed forces that the funding being suggested just isn't enough. Healey is the sixth government minister to step down in the past month as Keir Starmer faces a slow-moving leadership contest. Among those expected to take part is the Mayor of Manchester, Andy Burnham, who's standing in a by-election next month to try and get back into Parliament and ultimately bid to unseat the Prime Minister. John Beaver, London.
0: The 2026 FIFA World Cup kicks off in Mexico City later, with co-hosts Mexico facing South Africa at the Estadio Azteca. Tony Waterman, in Mexico City, says that despite FIFA setting aside a batch of cheaper seats, prices on the secondary market are putting the biggest ever FIFA World Cup out of reach for many supporters.
6: FIFA had set aside 130,000 tickets at $60 a piece, but that is really just a drop in the bucket when it comes to these prices. Many of these tickets running well into the hundreds, if not thousands of dollars, tens of thousands of dollars in the secondary market. And that's really putting this year's World Cup out of reach for the average soccer fan, the average football fan.
0: And the European Central Bank has raised interest rates for the first time in 3 years, as it seeks to offset the economic impact of the US-Israel war with Iran. It's the first central bank to raise rates since the start of a conflict that sent energy prices soaring. From bureaus worldwide, this is FSN.
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0: From Feature Story News in Brussels, I'm William Denslow. President Trump's issued a serious threat directed at Iran on Thursday, promising to hit the country hard before taking over Karg Island and other infrastructure sites. Mitch McCann reports.
4: Hours after the US completed a second round of strikes against Iranian military targets near the Strait of Hormuz, President Trump suggested that the attacks may only be getting started. He wrote on his Truth Social platform on Thursday, "The United States will be hitting Iran very hard tonight." He added that at some point in the not-too-distant future, the United States would take Karg Island and other oil infrastructure sites and assume total control of the oil and gas markets. Karg Island is a small coral island off the coast of Iran that handles the majority of the country's crude oil exports. Mr. Trump is frustrated at not being able to reach an agreement with Iran, despite suggesting multiple times that a deal was very close to being signed. Mitch McCann, New York.
0: The UK Defence Secretary has resigned. John Healey says the government's plan for spending on defence falls well short of what's required. It's yet another blow for Keir Starmer's embattled government, as John Beaver reports.
5: In a scathing letter of resignation, John Healey said the Prime Minister has been unwilling to commit the resources that the nation needs to defend the country at this time of rising threats. The defence spending plans for the UK were expected to be unveiled in the coming days, but there have already been off-the-record comments from senior members of the armed forces that the funding being suggested just isn't enough. Healey is the sixth government minister to step down in the past month as Keir Starmer faces a slow-moving leadership contest. Among those expected to take part is the mayor of Manchester, Andy Burnham, who's standing in a by-election next month to try and get back into Parliament and ultimately bid to unseat the Prime Minister. John Beaver, London.
0: The 2026 FIFA World Cup kicks off in Mexico City later, with co-hosts Mexico facing South Africa at the Estadio Azteca. Tony Waterman, in Mexico City, says that despite FIFA setting aside a batch of cheaper seats, prices on the secondary market are putting the biggest ever FIFA World Cup out of reach for many supporters.
6: FIFA had set aside 130,000 tickets at $60 a piece, but that is really just a drop in the bucket when it comes to these prices. Many of these tickets running well into the hundreds, if not thousands of dollars, tens of thousands of dollars in the secondary market. And that's really putting this year's World Cup out of reach for the average soccer fan, the average football fan.
0: And the European Central Bank has raised interest rates for the first time in 3 years, as it seeks to offset the economic impact of the US-Israel war with Iran. It's the first central bank to raise rates since the start of a conflict that sent energy prices soaring. From bureaus worldwide, this is FSN.
11: With FSN Spotlight, I'm Simon Marks. Today, the risks of escalation in the conflict between the US and Iran. President Trump's decision to launch retaliatory airstrikes after accusing the Iranians of bringing down a US Apache attack helicopter came hours after he said the chopper's loss wasn't a big deal. But his reprisals were, targeting Iranian air defense systems, Iranian ground control stations and surveillance sites near the Strait of Hormuz. Jamil Jaffa is the founder of the National Security Institute at George Mason University in Washington.
12: Obviously, the Iranians shot at an American manned helicopter, took down two of the people flying that helicopter. Thankfully, they weren't killed. They were rescued. But the real problem is they're shooting at manned vehicles. And, we're only getting involved in proportionate and something of a disciplined response. The challenge here, I think, is it's not clear that will knock the Iranians off the effort to continue to go after American targets, allied targets, and the like. We haven't done that yet. They've gone after the Israelis. They've gone after the Emiratis. They've gone after the Kuwaitis, and they're going after us now. I think if the president really wants to send a message to Iran, he'd be hitting them a lot harder, a lot more aggressively, making a lot clearer that we're not going to take it. The problem, of course, is, as you well know, the president doesn't appear to want to continue this war, and he doesn't want to get in a bigger fight. That's the real challenge we have here.
11: The U.S. says Tuesday's military strikes won't impact peace talks. Iran called them a violation of its sovereignty.
0: The main news again. President Trump's issued a serious threat directed at Iran on Thursday, promising to hit the country hard before taking over Kirk Island and other infrastructure sites. The UK Defence Secretary has resigned. John Healey says the government's plans for spending on defence fall well short of what's required. And the European Central Bank has raised interest rates for the first time in 3 years as it seeks to offset the economic impact of the US-Israel war with Iran. And that's the latest feature story news. William Denslow reporting.
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0: From Feature Story News in Brussels, I'm William Denslow. President Trump's issued a serious threat directed at Iran on Thursday, promising to hit the country hard before taking over Kirk Island and other infrastructure sites. The UK Defence Secretary has resigned. John Healey says the government's plans for spending on defence fall well short of what's required. And the European Central Bank has raised interest rates for the first time in 3 years as it seeks to offset the economic impact of the US-Israel war with Iran.
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0: From Feature Story News in Brussels, I'm William Denslow. President Trump's issued a serious threat directed at Iran on Thursday, promising to hit the country hard before taking over Karg Island and other infrastructure sites. Mitch McCann reports.
4: Hours after the US completed a second round of strikes against Iranian military targets near the Strait of Hormuz, President Trump suggested that the attacks may only be getting started. He wrote on his Truth Social platform on Thursday, "The United States will be hitting Iran very hard tonight." He added that at some point in the not-too-distant future, the United States would take Karg Island and other oil infrastructure sites and assume total control of their oil and gas markets. Karg Island is a small coral island off the coast of Iran that handles the majority of the country's...
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0: From Feature Story News in Brussels, I'm William Denslow. President Trump's issued a serious threat directed at Iran on Thursday, promising to hit the country hard before taking over Karg Island and other infrastructure sites. Mitch McCann reports.
4: Hours after the US completed a second round of strikes against Iranian military targets near the Strait of Hormuz, President Trump suggested that the attacks may only be getting started. He wrote on his Truth Social platform on Thursday, "The United States will be hitting Iran very hard tonight." He added that at some point in the not-too-distant future, the United States would take Karg Island and other oil infrastructure sites and assume total control of the oil and gas markets. Karg Island is a small coral island off the coast of Iran that handles the majority of the country's crude oil exports. Mr. Trump is frustrated at not being able to reach an agreement with Iran, despite suggesting multiple times that a deal was very close to being signed. Mitch McCann, New York.
0: The UK Defence Secretary has resigned. John Healey says the government's plan for spending on defence falls well short of what's required. It's yet another blow for Keir Starmer's embattled government, as John Beaver reports.
5: In a scathing letter of resignation, John Healey said the Prime Minister has been unwilling to commit the resources that the nation needs to defend the country at this time of rising threats. The defence spending plans for the UK were expected to be unveiled in the coming days, but there have already been off-the-record comments from senior members of the armed forces that the funding being suggested just isn't enough. Healey is the sixth government minister to step down in the past month as Keir Starmer faces a slow-moving leadership contest. Among those expected to take part is the Mayor of Manchester, Andy Burnham, who's standing in a by-election next month to try and get back into Parliament and ultimately bid to unseat the Prime Minister. John Beaver, London.
0: The 2026 FIFA World Cup kicks off in Mexico City later, with co-hosts Mexico facing South Africa at the Estadio Azteca. Tony Waterman, in Mexico City, says that despite FIFA setting aside a batch of cheaper seats, prices on the secondary market are putting the biggest ever FIFA World Cup out of reach for many supporters.
6: FIFA had set aside 130,000 tickets at $60 a piece, but that is really just a drop in the bucket when it comes to these prices. Many of these tickets running well into the hundreds, if not thousands of dollars, tens of thousands of dollars in the secondary market. And that's really putting this year's World Cup out of reach for the average soccer fan, the average football fan.
0: And the European Central Bank has raised interest rates for the first time in 3 years, as it seeks to offset the economic impact of the US-Israel war with Iran. It's the first central bank to raise rates since the start of a conflict that sent energy prices soaring. From bureaus worldwide, this is FSN.
11: With FSN Spotlight, I'm Simon Marks. Today, the risks of escalation in the conflict between the US and Iran. President Trump's decision to launch retaliatory airstrikes after accusing the Iranians of bringing down a US Apache attack helicopter came hours after he said the chopper's loss wasn't a big deal. But his reprisals were, targeting Iranian air defense systems, Iranian ground control stations and surveillance sites near the Strait of Hormuz. Jamil Jaffa is the founder of the National Security Security Institute at George Mason University in Washington.
12: Obviously, the Iranians shot at an American manned helicopter, took down two of the people flying that helicopter. Thankfully, they weren't killed. They were rescued. But the real problem is they're shooting manned vehicles. And, you know, we're only getting involved in proportionate and something of a disciplined response. The challenge here, I think, is it's not clear that will knock the Iranians off the effort to continue to go after American targets, allied targets, and the like. We haven't done that yet. They've gone after the Israelis. They've gone after the Emiratis. They've gone after the Kuwaitis, and they're going after us now. I think if the president really wants to send a message to Iran, he'd be hitting them a lot harder, a lot more aggressively, making it a lot clearer that we're not going to take it. The problem, of course, is, as you well know, the president doesn't appear to want to continue this war, and he doesn't want to get into a bigger fight. That's the real challenge we have here.
11: The U.S. says Tuesday's military strikes won't impact peace talks. Iran called them a violation of its sovereignty.
0: The main news again. President Trump's issued a serious threat directed at Iran on Thursday, promising to hit the country hard before taking over Kirk Island and other infrastructure sites. The UK Defence Secretary has resigned. John Healey says the government's plans for spending on defence fall well short of what's required. And the European Central Bank has raised interest rates for the first time in 3 years as it seeks to offset the economic impact of the US-Israel war with Iran. And that's the latest feature story news. William Denslow reporting.
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0: From Feature Story News in Brussels, I'm William Denslow. President Trump's issued a serious threat directed at Iran on Thursday, promising to hit the country hard before taking over Kirk Island and other infrastructure sites. The UK Defence Secretary has resigned. John Healey says the government's plans for spending on defence fall well short of what's required. And the European Central Bank has raised interest rates for the first time in 3 years as it seeks to offset the economic impact of the US-Israel war with Iran.
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0: From Feature Story News in Brussels, I'm William Denslow. President Trump's issued a serious threat directed at Iran on Thursday, promising to hit the country hard before taking over Kirk Island and other infrastructure sites. Mitch McCann reports.
4: Hours after the US completed a second round of strikes against Iranian military targets near the Strait of Hormuz, President Trump suggested that the attacks may only be getting started. He wrote on his Truth Social platform on Thursday, "The United States will be hitting Iran very hard tonight." He added that at some point in the not-too-distant future, the United States would take Karg Island and other oil infrastructure sites and assume total control of the oil and gas markets. Karg Island is a small coral island off the coast of Iran that handles the majority of the country's crude oil exports. Mr. Trump is frustrated at not being able to reach an agreement with Iran, despite suggesting multiple times that a deal was very close to being signed. Mitch McCann, New York.
0: The UK Defence Secretary has resigned. John Healey says the government's plan for spending on defence falls well short of what's required. It's yet another blow for Keir Starmer's embattled government, as John Beaver reports.
5: In a scathing letter of resignation, John Healey said the Prime Minister has been unwilling to commit the resources that the nation needs to defend the country at this time of rising threats. The defence spending plans for the UK were expected to be unveiled in the coming days, but there have already been off-the-record comments from senior members of the armed forces that the funding being suggested just isn't enough. Healey is the sixth government minister to step down in the past month as Keir Starmer faces a slow-moving leadership contest. Among those expected to take part is the Mayor of Manchester, Andy Burnham, who's standing in a by-election next month to try and get back into Parliament and ultimately bid to unseat the Prime Minister. John Beaver, London.
0: The 2026 FIFA World Cup kicks off in Mexico City later, with co-hosts Mexico facing South Africa at the Estadio Azteca. Tony Waterman, in Mexico City, says that despite FIFA setting aside a batch of cheaper seats, prices on the secondary market are putting the biggest ever FIFA World Cup out of reach for many supporters.
6: FIFA had set aside 130,000 tickets at $60 a piece, but that is really just a drop in the bucket when it comes to these prices. Many of these tickets running well into the hundreds, if not thousands of dollars, tens of thousands of dollars in the secondary market. And that's really putting this year's World Cup out of reach for the average soccer fan, the average football fan.
0: And the European Central Bank has raised interest rates for the first time in 3 years, as it seeks to offset the economic impact of the US-Israel war with Iran. It's the first central bank to raise rates since the start of a conflict that sent energy prices soaring. From bureaus worldwide, this is FSN.
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0: From Feature Story News in Brussels, I'm William Denslow. President Trump's issued a serious threat directed at Iran on Thursday, promising to hit the country hard before taking over Karg Island and other infrastructure sites. Mitch McCann reports.
4: Hours after the US completed a second round of strikes against Iranian military targets near the Strait of Hormuz, President Trump suggested that the attacks may only be getting started. He wrote on his Truth Social platform on Thursday, "The United States will be hitting Iran very hard tonight." He added that at some point in the not-too-distant future, the United States would take Karg Island and other oil infrastructure sites and assume total control of the oil and gas markets. Karg Island is a small coral island off the coast of Iran that handles the majority of the country's crude oil exports. Mr. Trump is frustrated at not being able to reach an agreement with Iran, despite suggesting multiple times that a deal was very close to being signed. Mitch McCann, New York.
0: The UK Defence Secretary has resigned. John Healey says the government's plan for spending on defence falls well short of what's required. It's yet another blow for Keir Starmer's embattled government, as John Beaver reports.
5: In a scathing letter of resignation, John Healey said the Prime Minister has been unwilling to commit the resources that the nation needs to defend the country at this time of rising threats. The defence spending plans for the UK were expected to be unveiled in the coming days, but there have already been off-the-record comments from senior members of the armed forces that the funding being suggested just isn't enough. Healey is the sixth government minister to step down in the past month as Keir Starmer faces a slow-moving leadership contest. Among those expected to take part is the Mayor of Manchester, Andy Burnham, who's standing in a by-election next month to try and get back into Parliament and ultimately bid to unseat the Prime Minister. John Beaver, London.
0: The 2026 FIFA World Cup kicks off in Mexico City later, with co-hosts Mexico facing South Africa at the Estadio Azteca. Tony Waterman, in Mexico City, says that despite FIFA setting aside a batch of cheaper seats, prices on the secondary market are putting the biggest ever FIFA World Cup out of reach for many supporters.
6: FIFA had set aside 130,000 tickets at $60 a piece, but that is really just a drop in the bucket when it comes to these prices. Many of these tickets running well into the hundreds, if not thousands of dollars, tens of thousands of dollars in the secondary market. And that's really putting this year's World Cup out of reach for the average soccer fan, the average football fan.
0: And the European Central Bank has raised interest rates for the first time in 3 years, as it seeks to offset the economic impact of the US-Israel war with Iran. It's the first central bank to raise rates since the start of a conflict that sent energy prices soaring. From bureaus worldwide, this is FSN.
11: With FSN Spotlight, I'm Simon Marks. Today, the risks of escalation in the conflict between the US and Iran. President Trump's decision to launch retaliatory airstrikes after accusing the Iranians of bringing down a US Apache attack helicopter came hours after he said the chopper's loss wasn't a big deal. But his reprisals were, targeting Iranian air defense systems, Iranian ground control stations and surveillance sites near the Strait of Hormuz. Jamil Jaffa is the founder of the National Security Institute at George Mason University in Washington.
12: Obviously, the Iranians shot at an American manned helicopter, took down two of the people flying that helicopter. Thankfully, they weren't killed. They were rescued. But the real problem is they're shooting at manned vehicles, and we're only getting involved in proportionate and something of a disciplined response. The challenge here, I think, is it's not clear that will knock the Iranians off the effort to continue to go after American targets, allied targets, and the like. We haven't done that yet. They've gone after the Israelis. They've gone after the Emiratis. They've gone after the Kuwaitis, and they're going after us now. I think if the president really wants to send a message to Iran, he'd be hitting them a lot harder, a lot more aggressively, making it a lot clearer that we're not going to take it. The problem, of course, is, as you well know, the president doesn't appear to want to continue this war, and he doesn't want to get in a bigger fight. That's the real challenge we have here.
11: The U.S. says Tuesday's military strikes won't impact peace talks. Iran called them a violation of its sovereignty.
0: The main news again. President Trump's issued a serious threat directed at Iran on Thursday, promising to hit the country hard before taking over Kirk Island and other infrastructure sites. The UK Defence Secretary has resigned. John Healey says the government's plans for spending on defence fall well short of what's required. And the European Central Bank has raised interest rates for the first time in 3 years, as it seeks to offset the economic impact of the US-Israel war with Iran. And that's the latest feature story news. William Denslow reporting.
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0: From Feature Story News in Brussels, I'm William Denslow. President Trump's issued a serious threat directed at Iran on Thursday, promising to hit the country hard before taking over Kirk Island and other infrastructure sites. The UK Defence Secretary has resigned. John Healey says the government's plans for spending on defence fall well short of what's required. And the European Central Bank has raised interest rates for the first time in 3 years as it seeks to offset the economic impact of the US-Israel war with Iran.
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0: From Feature Story News in Brussels, I'm William Denslow. President Trump's issued a serious threat directed at Iran on Thursday, promising to hit the country hard before taking over Karg Island and other infrastructure sites. Mitch McCann reports.
4: Hours after the US completed a second round of strikes against Iranian military targets near the Strait of Hormuz, President Trump suggested that the attacks may only be getting started. He wrote on his Truth Social platform on Thursday, "The United States will be hitting Iran very hard tonight." He added that at some point in the not-too-distant future, the United States would take Karg Island and other oil infrastructure sites and assume total control of the oil and gas markets. Karg Island is a small coral island off the coast of Iran that handles the majority of the country's crude oil exports. Mr. Trump is frustrated at not being able to reach an agreement with Iran, despite suggesting multiple times that a deal was very close to being signed. Mitch McCann, New York.
0: The UK Defence Secretary has resigned. John Healey says the government's plan for spending on defence falls well short of what's required. It's yet another blow for Keir Starmer's embattled government, as John Beaver reports.
5: In a scathing letter of resignation, John Healey said the Prime Minister has been unwilling to commit the resources that the nation needs to defend the country at this time of rising threats. The defence spending plans for the UK were expected to be unveiled in the coming days, but there have already been off-the-record comments from senior members of the armed forces that the funding being suggested just isn't enough. Healey is the sixth government minister to step down in the past month as Keir Starmer faces a slow-moving leadership contest. Among those expected to take part is the Mayor of Manchester, Andy Burnham, who's standing in a by-election next month to try and get back into Parliament and ultimately bid to unseat the Prime Minister. John Beaver, London.
0: The 2026 FIFA World Cup kicks off in Mexico City later, with co-hosts Mexico facing South Africa at the Estadio Azteca. Tony Waterman, in Mexico City, says that despite FIFA setting aside a batch of cheaper seats, prices on the secondary market are putting the biggest ever FIFA World Cup out of reach for many supporters.
6: FIFA had set aside 130,000 tickets at $60 a piece, but that is really just a drop in the bucket when it comes to these prices. Many of these tickets running well into the hundreds, if not thousands of dollars, tens of thousands of dollars in the secondary market. And that's really putting this year's World Cup out of reach for the average soccer fan, the average football fan.
0: And the European Central Bank has raised interest rates for the first time in 3 years, as it seeks to offset the economic impact of the US-Israel war with Iran. It's the first central bank to raise rates since the start of a conflict that sent energy prices soaring. From bureaus worldwide, this is FSN.
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0: From Feature Story News in Brussels, I'm William Denslow. President Trump's issued a serious threat directed at Iran on Thursday, promising to hit the country hard before taking over Karg Island and other infrastructure sites. Mitch McCann reports.
4: Hours after the US completed a second round of strikes against Iranian military targets near the Strait of Hormuz, President Trump suggested that the attacks may only be getting started. He wrote on his Truth Social platform on Thursday, "The United States will be hitting Iran very hard tonight." He added that at some point in the not-too-distant future, the United States would take Karg Island and other oil infrastructure sites and assume total control of the oil and gas markets. Karg Island is a small coral island off the coast of Iran that handles the majority of the country's crude oil exports. Mr. Trump is frustrated at not being able to reach an agreement with Iran, despite suggesting multiple times that a deal was very close to being signed. Mitch McCann, New York.
0: The UK Defence Secretary has resigned. John Healey says the government's plan for spending on defence falls well short of what's required. It's yet another blow for Keir Starmer's embattled government, as John Beaver reports.
5: In a scathing letter of resignation, John Healey said the Prime Minister has been unwilling to commit the resources that the nation needs to defend the country at this time of rising threats. The defence spending plans for the UK were expected to be unveiled in the coming days, but there have already been off-the-record comments from senior members of the armed forces that the funding being suggested just isn't enough. Healey is the sixth government minister to step down in the past month as Keir Starmer faces a slow-moving leadership contest. Among those expected to take part is the Mayor of Manchester, Andy Burnham, who's standing in a by-election next month to try and get back into Parliament and ultimately bid to unseat the Prime Minister. John Beaver, London.
0: The 2026 FIFA World Cup kicks off in Mexico City later, with co-hosts Mexico facing South Africa at the Estadio Azteca. Tony Waterman, in Mexico City, says that despite FIFA setting aside a batch of cheaper seats, prices on the secondary market are putting the biggest ever FIFA World Cup out of reach for many supporters.
6: FIFA had set aside 130,000 tickets at $60 a piece, but that is really just a drop in the bucket when it comes to these prices. Many of these tickets running well into the hundreds, if not thousands of dollars, tens of thousands of dollars in the secondary market. And that's really putting this year's World Cup out of reach for the average soccer fan, the average football fan.
0: And the European Central Bank has raised interest rates for the first time in 3 years, as it seeks to offset the economic impact of the US-Israel war with Iran. It's the first central bank to raise rates since the start of a conflict that sent energy prices soaring. From bureaus worldwide, this is FSN.
11: With FSN Spotlight, I'm Simon Marks. Today, the risks of escalation in the conflict between the US and Iran. President Trump's decision to launch retaliatory airstrikes after accusing the Iranians of bringing down a US Apache attack helicopter came hours after he said the chopper's loss wasn't a big deal. But his reprisals were, targeting Iranian air defense systems, Iranian ground control stations and surveillance sites near the Strait of Hormuz. Jamil Jaffa is the founder of the National Security Institute at George Mason University in Washington.
12: Obviously, the Iranians shot at an American manned helicopter, took down two of the people flying that helicopter. Thankfully, they weren't killed. They were rescued. But the real problem is they're shooting manned vehicles, and we're only getting involved in proportionate and something of a disciplined response. The challenge here, I think, is it's not clear that will knock the Iranians off the effort to continue to go after American targets, allied targets, and the like. We haven't done that yet. They've gone after the Israelis, they've gone after the Emiratis, they've gone after the Kuwaitis, and they're going after us now. I think if the president really wants to send a message to Iran, he'd be hitting them a lot harder, a lot more aggressively, making a lot clearer that we're not going to take it. The problem, of course, is, as you well know, the president doesn't appear to want to continue this war, and he doesn't want to get into a bigger fight. That's the real challenge we have here.
11: The U.S. says Tuesday's military strikes won't impact peace talks. Iran called them a violation of its sovereignty.
0: The main news again. President Trump's issued a serious threat directed at Iran on Thursday, promising to hit the country hard before taking over Kirk Island and other infrastructure sites. The UK Defence Secretary has resigned. John Healey says the government's plans for spending on defence fall well short of what's required. And the European Central Bank has raised interest rates for the first time in 3 years as it seeks to offset the economic impact of the US-Israel war with Iran. And that's the latest Feature Story News, William Denslow reporting. From Feature Story News in Brussels, I'm William Denslow. President Trump's issued a serious threat directed at Iran on Thursday, promising to hit the country hard before taking over Kirk Island and other infrastructure sites. The UK Defence Secretary has resigned. John Healey says the government's plans for spending on defence fall well short of what's required. And the European Central Bank has raised interest rates for the first time in 3 years as it seeks to offset the economic impact of the US-Israel war with Iran.
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0: From Feature Story News in Brussels, I'm William Denslow. President Trump's issued a serious threat directed at Iran on Thursday, promising to hit the country hard before taking over Karg Island and other infrastructure sites. Mitch McCann reports.
4: Hours after the US completed a second round of strikes against Iranian military targets near the Strait of Hormuz, President Trump suggested that the attacks may only be getting started. He wrote on his Truth Social platform on Thursday, "The United States will be hitting Iran very hard tonight." He added that at some point in the not-too-distant future, the United States would take Karg Island and other oil infrastructure sites and assume total control of the oil and gas markets. Karg Island is a small coral island off the coast of Iran that handles the majority of the country's crude oil exports. Mr. Trump is frustrated at not being able to reach an agreement with Iran, despite suggesting multiple times that a deal was very close to being signed. Mitch McCann, New York.
0: The UK Defence Secretary has resigned. John Healey says the government's plan for spending on defence falls well short of what's required. It's yet another blow for Keir Starmer's embattled government, as John Beaver reports.
5: In a scathing letter of resignation, John Healey said the Prime Minister has been unwilling to commit the resources that the nation needs to defend the country at this time of rising threats. The defence spending plans for the UK were expected to be unveiled in the coming days, but there have already been off-the-record comments from senior members of the armed forces that the funding being suggested just isn't enough. Healey is the sixth government minister to step down in the past month as Keir Starmer faces a slow-moving leadership contest. Among those expected to take part is the Mayor of Manchester, Andy Burnham, who's standing in a by-election next month to try and get back into Parliament and ultimately bid to unseat the Prime Minister. John Beaver, London.
0: The 2026 FIFA World Cup kicks off in Mexico City later, with co-hosts Mexico facing South Africa at the Estadio Azteca. Tony Waterman, in Mexico City, says that despite FIFA setting aside a batch of cheaper seats, prices on the secondary market are putting the biggest ever FIFA World Cup out of reach for many supporters.
6: FIFA had set aside 130,000 tickets at $60 a piece, but that is really just a drop in the bucket when it comes to these prices. Many of these tickets running well into the hundreds, if not thousands of dollars, tens of thousands of dollars in the secondary market. And that's really putting this year's World Cup out of reach for the average soccer fan, the average football fan.
0: And the European Central Bank has raised interest rates for the first time in 3 years, as it seeks to offset the economic impact of the US-Israel war with Iran. It's the first central bank to raise rates since the start of a conflict that sent energy prices soaring. From bureaus worldwide, this is FSN.
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1: Hear that? 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
0: From Feature Story News in Brussels, I'm William Denslow. President Trump's issued a serious threat directed at Iran on Thursday, promising to hit the country hard before taking over Karg Island and other infrastructure sites. Mitch McCann reports.
4: Hours after the US completed a second round of strikes against Iranian military targets near the Strait of Hormuz, President Trump suggested that the attacks may only be getting started. He wrote on his Truth Social platform on Thursday, "The United States will be hitting Iran very hard tonight." He added that at some point in the not-too-distant future, the United States would take Karg Island and other oil infrastructure sites and assume total control of the oil and gas markets. Karg Island is a small coral island off the coast of Iran that handles the majority of the country's crude oil exports. Mr. Trump is frustrated at not being able to reach an agreement with Iran, despite suggesting multiple times that a deal was very close to being signed. Mitch McCann, New York.
0: The UK Defence Secretary has resigned. John Healey says the government's plan for spending on defence falls well short of what's required. It's yet another blow for Keir Starmer's embattled government, as John Beaver reports.
5: In a scathing letter of resignation, John Healey said the Prime Minister has been unwilling to commit the resources that the nation needs to defend the country at this time of rising threats. The defence spending plans for the UK were expected to be unveiled in the coming days, but there have already been off-the-record comments from senior members of the armed forces that the funding being suggested just isn't enough. Healey is the sixth government minister to step down in the past month as Keir Starmer faces a slow-moving leadership contest. Among those expected to take part is the Mayor of Manchester, Andy Burnham, who's standing in a by-election next month to try and get back into Parliament and ultimately bid to unseat the Prime Minister. John Beaver, London.
0: The 2026 FIFA World Cup kicks off in Mexico City later, with co-hosts Mexico facing South Africa at the Estadio Azteca. Tony Waterman, in Mexico City, says that despite FIFA setting aside a batch of cheaper seats, prices on the secondary market are putting the biggest ever FIFA World Cup out of reach for many supporters.
6: FIFA had set aside 130,000 tickets at $60 a piece, but that is really just a drop in the bucket when it comes to these prices. Many of these tickets running well into the hundreds, if not thousands of dollars, tens of thousands of dollars in the secondary market. And that's really putting this year's World Cup out of reach for the average soccer fan, the average football fan.
0: And the European Central Bank has raised interest rates for the first time in 3 years, as it seeks to offset the economic impact of the US-Israel war with Iran. It's the first central bank to raise rates since the start of a conflict that sent energy prices soaring. From bureaus worldwide, this is FSN.
11: 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Today, the risks

0: They weren't killed, they were rescued. But the real problem is they're shooting at manned vehicles, and we're only getting involved in proportionate and something of a disciplined response. The challenge here, I think, is it's not clear that will knock the Iranians off the effort to continue to go after American targets, allied targets, and the like. We haven't done that yet. They've gone after the Israelis, they've gone after the Emiratis, they've gone after the Kuwaitis, and they're going after us now. I think if the president really wants to send a message to Iran, he'd be hitting them a lot harder, a lot more aggressively, making a lot clearer that we're not going to take it. The problem, of course, is, as you well know, the president doesn't appear to want to continue this war, and he doesn't want to get in a bigger fight. That's the real challenge we have here.
1: The U.S. says Tuesday's military strikes won't impact peace talks. Iran called them a violation of its sovereignty.
2: The main news again. President Trump's issued a serious threat directed at Iran on Thursday, promising to hit the country hard before taking over Kirk Island and other infrastructure sites. The UK Defence Secretary has resigned. John Healey says the government's plans for spending on defence fall well short of what's required. And the European Central Bank has raised interest rates for the first time in 3 years as it seeks to offset the economic impact of the US-Israel war with Iran. And that's the latest Feature Story News. William Denslow reporting.
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2: From Feature Story News in Brussels, I'm William Denslow. President Trump's issued a serious threat directed at Iran on Thursday, promising to hit the country hard before taking over Kirk Island and other infrastructure sites. The UK Defence Secretary has resigned. John Healey says the government's plans for spending on defence fall well short of what's required. And the European Central Bank has raised interest rates for the first time in 3 years as it seeks to offset the economic impact of the US-Israel war with Iran.
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2: From Feature Story News in Brussels, I'm William Denslow. President Trump's issued a serious threat directed at Iran on Thursday, promising to hit the country hard before taking over Karg Island and other infrastructure sites. Mitch McCann reports.
9: Hours after the US completed a second round of strikes against Iranian military targets near the Strait of Hormuz, President Trump suggested that the attacks may only be getting started. He wrote on his Truth Social platform on Thursday, "The United States will be hitting Iran very hard tonight." He added that at some point in the not-too-distant future, the United States would take Karg Island and other oil infrastructure.

0: infrastructure sites and assume total control of the oil and gas markets. Karg Island is a small coral island off the coast of Iran that handles the majority of the country's crude oil exports. Mr. Trump is frustrated at not being able to reach an agreement with Iran, despite suggesting multiple times that a deal was very close to being signed. Mitch McCann, New York.
1: The UK Defence Secretary has resigned. John Healey says the government's plan for spending on defence falls well short of what's required. It's yet another blow for Keir Starmer's embattled government, as John Beaver reports.
2: In a scathing letter of resignation, John Healey said the Prime Minister has been unwilling to commit the resources that the nation needs to defend the country at this time of rising threats. The defence spending plans for the UK were expected to be unveiled in the coming days, but there have already been off-the-record comments from senior members of the armed forces that the funding being suggested just isn't enough. Healey is the sixth government minister to step down in the past month as Keir Starmer faces a slow-moving leadership contest. Among those expected to take part is the Mayor of Manchester, Andy Burnham, who's standing in a by-election next month to try and get back into Parliament and ultimately bid to unseat the Prime Minister. John Beaver, London.
1: The 2026 FIFA World Cup kicks off in Mexico City later, with co-hosts Mexico facing South Africa at the Estadio Azteca. Tony Waterman, in Mexico City, says that despite FIFA setting aside a batch of cheaper seats, prices on the secondary market are putting the biggest ever FIFA World Cup out of reach for many supporters.
3: FIFA had set aside 130,000 tickets at $60 a piece, but that is really just a drop in the bucket when it comes to these prices. Many of these tickets running well into the hundreds, if not thousands of dollars, tens of thousands of dollars in the secondary market. And that's really putting this year's World Cup out of reach for the average soccer fan, the average football fan.
1: And the European Central Bank has raised interest rates for the first time in 3 years, as it seeks to offset the economic impact of the US-Israel war with Iran. It's the first central bank to raise rates since the start of a conflict that sent energy prices soaring. From bureaus worldwide, this is FSN.
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1: From Feature Story News in Brussels, I'm William Denslow. President Trump's issued a serious threat directed at Iran on Thursday, promising to hit the country hard before taking over Karg Island and other infrastructure sites. Mitch McCann reports.
0: Hours after the US completed a second round of strikes against Iranian military targets near the Strait of Hormuz, President Trump suggested that the attacks may only be getting started. He wrote on his Truth Social platform on Thursday, "The United States will be hitting Iran very hard tonight." He added that at some point in the not-too-distant future, the United States would take Karg Island and other oil infrastructure sites and assume total control of the oil and gas markets. Karg Island is a small coral island off the coast of Iran that handles the majority of the country's crude oil exports. Mr. Trump is frustrated at not being able to reach an agreement with Iran, despite suggesting multiple times that a deal was very close to being signed. Mitch McCann, New York.
1: The UK Defence Secretary has resigned. John Healey says the government's plan for spending on defence falls well short of what's required. It's yet another blow for Keir Starmer's embattled government, as John Beaver reports.
2: In a scathing letter of resignation, John Healey said the Prime Minister has been unwilling to commit the resources that the nation needs to defend the country at this time of rising threats. The defence spending plans for the UK were expected to be unveiled in the coming days, but there have already been off-the-record comments from senior members of the armed forces that the funding being suggested just isn't enough. Healey is the sixth government minister to step down in the past month as Keir Starmer faces a slow-moving leadership contest. Among those expected to take part is the Mayor of Manchester, Andy Burnham, who's standing in a by-election next month to try and get back into Parliament and ultimately bid to unseat the Prime Minister. John Beaver, London.
1: The 2026 FIFA World Cup kicks off in Mexico City later, with co-hosts Mexico facing South Africa at the Estadio Azteca. Tony Waterman, in Mexico City, says that despite FIFA setting aside a batch of cheaper seats, prices on the secondary market are putting the biggest ever FIFA World Cup out of reach for many supporters.
3: FIFA had set aside 130,000 tickets at $60 a piece, but that is really just a drop in the bucket when it comes to these prices. Many of these tickets running well into the hundreds, if not thousands of dollars, tens of thousands of dollars in the secondary market. And that's really putting this year's World Cup out of reach for the average soccer fan, the average football fan.
1: And the European Central Bank has raised interest rates for the first time in 3 years, as it seeks to offset the economic impact of the US-Israel war with Iran. It's the first central bank to raise rates since the start of a conflict that sent energy prices soaring. From bureaus worldwide, this is FSN.
7: With FSN Spotlight, I'm Simon Marks. Today, the risks of escalation in the conflict between the US and Iran. President Trump's decision to launch retaliatory airstrikes after accusing the Iranians of bringing down a US Apache attack helicopter came hours after he said the chopper's loss wasn't a big deal. But his reprisals were, targeting Iranian air defense systems, Iranian ground control stations and surveillance sites near the Strait of Hormuz. Jamil Jaffa is the founder of the National Security Institute at George Mason University in Washington.
8: Obviously, the Iranians shot at an American manned helicopter, took down two of the people flying that helicopter. Thankfully, they weren't killed. They were rescued. But the real problem is they're shooting manned vehicles, and we're only getting involved in proportionate and something of a disciplined response. The challenge here, I think, is it's not clear that will knock the Iranians off the effort to continue to go after American targets, allied targets and the like. We haven't done that yet. They've gone after the Israelis, they've gone after the Emiratis, they've gone after the Kuwaitis, and they're going after us now. I think if the president really wants to send a message to Iran, he'd be hitting them a lot harder, a lot more aggressively, making a lot clearer that we're not going to take it. The problem, of course, is, as you well know, the president doesn't appear to want to continue this war and he doesn't want to get in a bigger fight. That's the real challenge we have here.
7: The U.S. says Tuesday's military strikes won't impact peace talks. Iran called them a violation of its sovereignty.
1: The main news again. President Trump's issued a serious threat directed at Iran on Thursday, promising to hit the country hard before taking over Kirk Island and other infrastructure sites. The UK Defence Secretary has resigned. John Healey says the government's plans for spending on defence fall well short of what's required. And the European Central Bank has raised interest rates for the first time in 3 years, as it seeks to offset the economic impact of the US-Israel war with Iran. And that's the latest feature story news. William Denslow reporting.
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1: From Feature Story News in Brussels, I'm William Denslow. President Trump's issued a serious threat directed at Iran on Thursday, promising to hit the country hard before taking over Kirk Island and other infrastructure sites. The UK Defence Secretary has resigned. John Healey says the government's plans for spending on defence fall well short of what's required. And the European Central Bank has raised interest rates for the first time in 3 years as it seeks to offset the economic impact of the US-Israel war with Iran.
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1: From Feature Story News in Brussels, I'm William Denslow. President Trump's issued a serious threat directed at Iran on Thursday, promising to hit the country hard before taking over Karg Island and other infrastructure sites. Mitch McCann reports.
0: Hours after the US completed a second round of strikes against Iranian military targets near the Strait of Hormuz, President Trump suggested that the attacks may only be getting started. He wrote on his Truth Social platform on Thursday, "The United States will be hitting Iran very hard tonight." He added that at some point in the not-too-distant future, the United States would take Karg Island and other oil infrastructure sites and assume total control of the oil and gas markets. Karg Island is a small coral island off the coast of Iran that handles the majority of the country's crude oil exports. Mr. Trump is frustrated at not being able to reach an agreement with Iran, despite suggesting multiple times that a deal was very close to being signed. Mitch McCann, New York.
1: The UK Defence Secretary has resigned. John Healey says the government's plan for spending on defence falls well short of what's required. It's yet another blow for Keir Starmer's embattled government, as John Beaver reports.
2: In a scathing letter of resignation, John Healey said the Prime Minister has been unwilling to commit the resources that the nation needs to defend the country at this time of rising threats. The defence spending plans for the UK were expected to be unveiled in the coming days, but there have already been off-the-record comments from senior members of the armed forces that the funding being suggested just isn't enough. Healey is the sixth government minister to step down in the past month as Keir Starmer faces a slow-moving leadership contest. Among those expected to take part is the Mayor of Manchester, Andy Burnham, who's standing in a by-election next month to try and get back into Parliament and ultimately bid to unseat the Prime Minister. John Beaver, London.
1: The 2026 FIFA World Cup kicks off in Mexico City later, with co-hosts Mexico facing South Africa at the Estadio Azteca. Tony Waterman in Mexico City.
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17: From Feature Story News in Washington, I'm Kate Fisher. US President Donald Trump says he's cancelling planned strikes on Iran, claiming a deal is now near. It follows two nights of US strikes against Iranian targets and retaliatory strikes by Iran against US bases in the region. Nick Harper reports from Washington.
18: In a post on social media, US President Donald Trump said that he had cancelled the scheduled strikes. He said it was based on the fact that discussions with Iran had been brought to the highest level of the Iranian leadership and approved. He went on to say that final points in a possible peace deal have been approved by all parties, and said the time and place of the signing would be announced shortly. The US president has on dozens of occasions over the last few weeks said a deal is just a day or two away.
17: The European Central Bank has raised interest rates for the first time in 3 years as it seeks to offset the economic impact of the US-Israel war with Iran. It's the first central bank to raise rates since the start of a conflict that has sent energy prices soaring. Our Europe correspondent William Denzelow reports from Brussels.
1: President Donald Trump said Wednesday that he loves inflation after the US saw prices rise at the fastest rate in 3 years. The European Central Bank seemingly doesn't share that sentiment and has moved to counter price pressures on this side of the Atlantic. The ECB's raised rates by 25 basis points in a bid to counter rising price pressures triggered by the Iran conflict and the economic impact caused by shipping disruptions through the Strait of Hormuz. Inflation in the eurozone hit 3.2% in May, a three-year high, and the central bank has downwardly revised its economic growth forecast for the year.
17: The FIFA World Cup kicks off on Thursday with the opening match in Mexico City. It's the largest ever football tournament, with a record 48 teams taking part across the three host nations of Mexico, Canada, and the United States. Security is tight ahead of the first game amid problems over entry visas and thousands of unsold tickets due to high prices. Tony Waterman is in Mexico City.
19: Those ticket prices ranging, most of them from hundreds of dollars into the thousands of dollars per ticket, really puts this World Cup out of reach for the average soccer fan. I was talking to a couple just yesterday who said they spent $7,000 on two tickets to today's opening match between Mexico and South Africa. And those are tickets that are in the nosebleed section of this stadium here in Mexico City. The FIFA president really defending this ticketing strategy, saying that it's a reflection of the demand for the World Cup.
17: From bureaus worldwide, this is FSN.
7: With FSN Spotlight, I'm Simon Marks. Today, the risks of escalation in the conflict between the US and Iran. President Trump's decision to launch retaliatory airstrikes after accusing the Iranians of bringing down a US Apache attack helicopter came hours after he said the chopper's loss wasn't a big deal. But his reprisals were, targeting Iranian air defense systems, Iranian ground control stations, and surveillance sites near the Strait of Hormuz. Jamil Jaffa is the founder of the National Security Institute at George Mason University in Washington.
8: Obviously, the Iranians shot at an American manned helicopter, took down two of the people flying that helicopter. Thankfully, they weren't killed. They were rescued. But the real problem is they're shooting manned vehicles, and we're only getting involved in proportionate and something of a disciplined response. The challenge here, I think, is it's not clear that will knock the Iranians off the effort to continue to go after American targets, allied targets, and the like. We haven't done that yet. They've gone after the Israelis, they've gone after the Emiratis, they've gone after the Kuwaitis, and they're going after us now. I think if the president really wants to send a message to Iran, he'd be hitting them a lot harder, a lot more aggressively, making a lot clearer that we're not going to take it. The problem, of course, is, as you well know, the president doesn't appear to want to continue this war, and he doesn't want to get into a bigger fight. That's the real challenge we have here.
7: The U.S. says Tuesday's military strikes won't impact peace talks. Iran called them a violation of its sovereignty. With FSN Spotlight, I'm Simon Marks.
17: Our main news again. U.S. President Donald Trump says he's cancelling planned strikes on Iran, claiming a deal is now near. The European Central Bank has raised interest rates for the first time in 3 years as it seeks to offset the economic impact of the US-Israel war with Iran. And the FIFA World Cup kicks off on Thursday with the opening match in Mexico City. That's the latest feature story news. Kate Fisher reporting.
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17: From Feature Story News in Washington, I'm Kate Fisher. US President Donald Trump says he's cancelling planned strikes on Iran, claiming a deal is now near. The European Central Bank has raised interest rates for the first time in 3 years as it seeks to offset the economic impact of the US-Israel war with Iran. And the FIFA World Cup kicks off on Thursday with the opening match in Mexico City.
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17: From Feature Story News in Washington, I'm Kate Fisher. US President Donald Trump says he's cancelling planned strikes on Iran, claiming a deal is now near. It follows 2 nights of US strikes against Iranian targets and retaliatory strikes by Iran against US bases in the region. Nick Harper reports from Washington.
18: In a post on social media, US President Donald Trump said that he had cancelled the scheduled strikes. He said it was based on the fact that discussions with Iran had been brought to the highest level of the Iranian leadership and approved. He went on to say that final points in a possible peace deal have been approved by all parties, and said the time and place of the signing would be announced shortly. The US president has on dozens of occasions over the last few weeks said a deal is just a day or two away.
17: The European Central Bank has raised interest rates for the first time in 3 years as it seeks to offset the economic impact of the US-Israel war with Iran. It's the first central bank to raise rates since the start of a conflict that has sent energy prices soaring. Our Europe correspondent William Denslow reports from Brussels.
21: President Donald Trump said Wednesday that he loves inflation after the US saw prices rise at the fastest rate in 3 years. The European Central Bank seemingly doesn't share that sentiment and has moved to counter price pressures on this side of the Atlantic. The ECB's raised rates by 25 basis points in a bid to counter rising price pressures triggered by the Iran conflict and the economic impact caused by shipping disruptions through the Strait of Hormuz. Inflation in the eurozone hit 3.2% in May, a three-year high, and the central bank has downwardly revised its economic growth forecast for the year.
17: The FIFA World Cup kicks off on Thursday with the opening match in Mexico City. It's the largest ever football tournament, with a record 48 teams taking part across the three host nations of Mexico, Canada and the United States. Security is tight ahead of the first game amid problems over entry visas and thousands of unsold tickets due to high prices. Tony Waterman is in Mexico City.
19: Those ticket prices ranging, most of them from hundreds of dollars into the thousands of dollars per ticket, really puts this World Cup out of reach for the average soccer fan. I was talking to a couple just yesterday who said they spent $7,000 on two tickets to today's opening match between Mexico and South Africa. And those are tickets that are in the nosebleed section of this stadium here in Mexico City. The FIFA president really defending this ticketing strategy, saying that it's a reflection of the demand for the World Cup.
17: From bureaus worldwide, this is FSN.
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17: From Feature Story News in Washington, I'm Kate Fisher. US President Donald Trump says he's cancelling planned strikes on Iran, claiming a deal is now near. It follows two nights of US strikes against Iranian targets and retaliatory strikes by Iran against US bases in the region. Nick Harper reports from Washington.
18: In a post on social media, US President Donald Trump said that he had cancelled the scheduled strikes. He said it was based on the fact that discussions with Iran had been brought to the highest level of the Iranian leadership and approved. He went on to say that final points in a possible peace deal have been approved by all parties, and said the time and place of the signing would be announced shortly. The US president has on dozens of occasions over the last few weeks said a deal is just a day or two away.
17: The European Central Bank has raised interest rates for the first time in 3 years as it seeks to offset the economic impact of the US-Israel war with Iran. It's the first central bank to raise rates since the start of a conflict that has sent energy prices soaring. Our Europe correspondent William Denslow reports from Brussels.
21: President Donald Trump said Wednesday that he loves inflation after the US saw prices rise at the fastest rate in 3 years. The European Central Bank seemingly doesn't share that sentiment and has moved to counter price pressures on this side of the Atlantic. The ECB's raised rates by 25 basis points in a bid to counter rising price pressures triggered by the Iran conflict and the economic impact caused by shipping disruptions through the Strait of Hormuz. Inflation in the eurozone hit 3.2% in May, a three-year high, and the central bank has downwardly revised its economic growth forecast for the year.
17: The FIFA World Cup kicks off on Thursday with the opening match in Mexico City. It's the largest ever football tournament, with a record 48 teams taking part across the three host nations of Mexico, Canada and the United States. Security is tight ahead of the first game amid problems over entry visas and thousands of unsold tickets due to high prices. Tony Waterman is in Mexico City.
19: those ticket prices ranging, most of them from hundreds of dollars into the thousands of dollars per ticket, really puts this World Cup out of reach for the average soccer fan. I was talking to a couple just yesterday who said they spent $7,000 on two tickets to today's opening match between Mexico and South Africa. And those are tickets that are in the nosebleed section of this stadium here in Mexico City. The FIFA president really defending this ticketing strategy, saying that it's a reflection of the demand for the World Cup.
17: From bureaus worldwide, this is FSN.
7: With FSN Spotlight, I'm Simon Marks. Today, the risks of escalation in the conflict between the US and Iran. President Trump's decision to launch retaliatory airstrikes after accusing the Iranians of bringing down a US Apache attack helicopter came hours after he said the chopper's loss wasn't a big deal. But his reprisals were, targeting Iranian air defense systems, Iranian ground control stations and surveillance sites near the Strait of Hormuz. Jamil Jaffa is the founder of the National Security Institute at George Mason University in Washington.
8: Obviously, the Iranians shot at an American manned helicopter, took down two of the people flying that helicopter. Thankfully, they weren't killed. They were rescued. But the real problem is they're shooting at manned vehicles, and we're only getting involved in proportionate and something of a disciplined response. The challenge here, I think, is it's not clear that will knock the Iranians off the effort to continue to go after American targets, allied targets and the like. We haven't done that yet. They've gone after the Israelis, they've gone after the Emiratis, they've gone after the Kuwaitis, and they're going after us now. I think if the president really wants to send a message to Iran, he'd be hitting them a lot harder, a lot more aggressively, making it a lot clearer that we're not going to take it. The problem, of course, is, as you well know, the president doesn't appear to want to continue this war and he doesn't want to get in a bigger fight. That's the real challenge we have here.
7: The U.S. says Tuesday's military strikes won't impact peace talks. Iran called them a violation of its sovereignty. With FSN Spotlight, I'm Simon Marks.
17: Our main news again. U.S. President Donald Trump says he's cancelling planned strikes on Iran, claiming a deal is now near. The European Central Bank has raised interest rates for the first time in 3 years as it seeks to offset the economic impact of the U.S.-Israel war with Iran. And the FIFA World Cup kicks off on Thursday with the opening match in Mexico City. That's the latest feature story news. Kate Fisher reporting.
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17: From Feature Story News in Washington, I'm Kate Fisher. US President Donald Trump says he's cancelling planned strikes on Iran, claiming a deal is now near. The European Central Bank has raised interest rates for the first time in 3 years as it seeks to offset the economic impact of the US-Israel war with Iran. And the FIFA World Cup kicks off on Thursday with the opening match in Mexico City.
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17: From Feature Story News in Washington, I'm Kate Fisher. US President Donald Trump says he's cancelling planned strikes on Iran, claiming a deal is now near. It follows two nights of US strikes against Iranian targets and retaliatory strikes by Iran against US bases in the region. Nick Harper reports from Washington.
18: In a post on social media, US President Donald Trump said that he had cancelled the scheduled strikes. He said it was based on the fact that discussions with Iran had been brought to the highest level of the Iranian leadership and approved. He went on to say that final points in a possible peace deal have been approved by all parties, and said the time and place of the signing would be announced shortly. The US president has on dozens of occasions over the last few weeks said a deal is just a day or two away.
17: The European Central Bank has raised interest rates for the first time in 3 years as it seeks to offset the economic impact of the US-Israel war with Iran. It's the first central bank to raise rates since the start of a conflict that has sent energy prices soaring. Our Europe correspondent William Denslow reports from Brussels.
21: President Donald Trump said Wednesday that he loves inflation after the US saw prices rise at the fastest rate in 3 years. The European Central Bank seemingly doesn't share that sentiment and has moved to counter price pressures on this side of the Atlantic. The ECB's raised rates by 25 basis points in a bid to counter rising price pressures triggered by the Iran conflict and the economic impact caused by shipping disruptions through the Strait of Hormuz. Inflation in the eurozone hit 3.2% in May, a three-year high, and the central bank has downwardly revised its economic growth forecast for the year.
17: The FIFA World Cup kicks off on Thursday with the opening match in Mexico City. It's the largest ever football tournament, with a record 48 teams taking part across the three host nations of Mexico, Canada and the United States. Security is tight ahead of the first game amid problems over entry visas and thousands of unsold tickets due to high prices. Tony Waterman is in Mexico City.
19: Those ticket prices ranging, most of them from hundreds of dollars into the thousands of dollars per ticket, really puts this World Cup out of reach for the average soccer fan. I was talking to a couple just yesterday who said they spent $7,000 on two tickets to today's opening match between Mexico and South Africa. And those are tickets that are in the nosebleed section of this stadium here in Mexico City. The FIFA president really defending this ticketing strategy, saying that it's a reflection of the demand for the World Cup.
17: From bureaus worldwide, this is FSN.
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17: From Feature Story News in Washington, I'm Kate Fisher. US President Donald Trump says he's cancelling planned strikes on Iran, claiming a deal is now near. It follows two nights of US strikes against Iranian targets and retaliatory strikes by Iran against US bases in the region. Nick Harper reports from Washington.
18: In a post on social media, US President Donald Trump said that he had cancelled the scheduled strikes. He said it was based on the fact that discussions with Iran had been brought to the highest level of the Iranian leadership and approved. He went on to say that final points in a possible peace deal have been approved by all parties, and said the time and place of the signing would be announced shortly. The US president has on dozens of occasions over the last few weeks said a deal is just a day or two away.
17: The European Central Bank has raised interest rates for the first time in 3 years as it seeks to offset the economic impact of the US-Israel war with Iran. It's the first central bank to raise rates since the start of a conflict that has sent energy prices soaring. Our Europe correspondent William Denslow reports from Brussels.
21: President Donald Trump said Wednesday that he loves inflation after the US saw prices rise at the fastest rate in 3 years. The European Central Bank seemingly doesn't share that sentiment and has moved to counter price pressures on this side of the Atlantic. The ECB's raised rates by 25 basis points in a bid to counter rising price pressures triggered by the Iran conflict and the economic impact caused by shipping disruptions through the Strait of Hormuz. Inflation in the eurozone hit 3.2% in May, a three-year high, and the central bank has downwardly revised its economic growth forecast for the year.
17: The FIFA World Cup kicks off on Thursday with the opening match in Mexico City. It's the largest ever football tournament, with a record 48 teams taking part across the three host nations of Mexico, Canada and the United States. Security is tight ahead of the first game amid problems over entry visas and thousands of unsold tickets due to high prices. Tony Waterman is in Mexico City.
19: Those ticket prices ranging, most of them from hundreds of dollars into the thousands of dollars per ticket, really puts this World Cup out of reach for the average soccer fan. I was talking to a couple just yesterday who said they spent $7,000 on two tickets to today's opening match between Mexico and South Africa. And those are tickets that are in the nosebleed section of this stadium here in Mexico City. The FIFA president really defending this ticketing strategy, saying that it's a reflection of the demand for the World Cup.
17: From bureaus worldwide, this is FSN.
7: With FSN Spotlight, I'm Simon Marks. Today, the risks of escalation in the conflict between the US and Iran. President Trump's decision to launch retaliatory airstrikes after accusing the Iranians of bringing down a US Apache attack helicopter came hours after he said the chopper's loss wasn't a big deal. But his reprisals were, targeting Iranian air defense systems, Iranian ground control stations and surveillance sites near the Strait of Hormuz. Jamil Jaffa is the founder of the National Security Institute at George Mason University in Washington.
8: Obviously, the Iranians shot at an American manned helicopter, took down two of the people flying that helicopter. Thankfully, they weren't killed. They were rescued. But the real problem is they're shooting manned vehicles, and we're only getting involved in proportionate and something of a disciplined response. The challenge here, I think, is it's not clear that will knock the Iranians off the effort to continue to go after American targets, allied targets and the like. We haven't done that yet. They've gone after the Israelis, they've gone after the Emiratis, they've gone after the Kuwaitis, and they're going after us now. I think if the president really wants to send a message to Iran, he'd be hitting them a lot harder, a lot more aggressively, making a lot clearer that we're not going to take it. The problem, of course, is, as you well know, the president doesn't appear to want to continue this war, and he doesn't want to get into a bigger fight. That's the real challenge we have here.
7: The U.S. says Tuesday's military strikes won't impact peace talks. Iran called them a violation of its sovereignty. With FSN Spotlight, I'm Simon Marks.
17: Our main news again. U.S. President Donald Trump says he's cancelling planned strikes on Iran, claiming a deal is now near. The European Central Bank has raised interest rates for the first time in 3 years as it seeks to offset the economic impact of the U.S.-Israel war with Iran. And the FIFA World Cup kicks off on Thursday with the opening match in Mexico City. That's the latest Feature Story news. Kate Fisher reporting. From Feature Story News in Washington, I'm Kate Fisher. US President Donald Trump says he's cancelling planned strikes on Iran, claiming a deal is now near. The European Central Bank has raised interest rates for the first time in 3 years as it seeks to offset the economic impact of the US-Israel war with Iran. And the FIFA World Cup kicks off on Thursday with the opening match in Mexico City.
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17: From Feature Story News in Washington, I'm Kate Fisher. US President Donald Trump says he's cancelling planned strikes on Iran, claiming a deal is now near. It follows 2 nights of US strikes against Iranian targets and retaliatory strikes by Iran against US bases in the region. Nick Harper reports from Washington.
18: In a post on social media, US President Donald Trump said that he had cancelled the scheduled strikes. He said it was based on the fact that discussions with Iran had been brought to the highest level of the Iranian leadership and approved. He went on to say that final points in a possible peace deal have been approved by all parties and said the time and place of the signing would be announced shortly. The US president has on dozens of occasions over the last few weeks said a deal is just a day or two away.
17: The European Central Bank has raised interest rates for the first time in 3 years as it seeks to offset the economic impact of the US-Israel war with Iran. It's the first central bank to raise rates since the start of a conflict that has sent energy prices soaring. Our Europe correspondent William Denslow reports from Brussels.
21: President Donald Trump said Wednesday that he loves inflation after the US saw prices rise at the fastest rate in 3 years. The European Central Bank seemingly doesn't share that sentiment and has moved to counter price pressures on this side of the Atlantic. The ECB's raised rates by 25 basis points in a bid to counter rising price pressures triggered by the Iran conflict and the economic impact caused by shipping disruptions through the Strait of Hormuz. Inflation in the eurozone hit 3.2% in May, a three-year high, and the central bank has downwardly revised its economic growth forecast for the year.
17: The FIFA World Cup kicks off on Thursday with the opening match in Mexico City. It's the largest ever football tournament with a record 48 teams taking part across the three host nations of Mexico, Canada and the United States. Security is tight ahead of the first game amid problems over entry visas and thousands of unsold tickets due to high prices. Tony Waterman is in Mexico City.
19: Those ticket prices ranging, most of them from hundreds of dollars into the thousands of dollars per ticket, really puts this World Cup out of reach for the average soccer fan. I was talking to a couple just yesterday who said they spent $7,000 on 2 tickets to today's opening match between Mexico and South Africa. And those are tickets that are in the nosebleed section of this stadium here in Mexico City. The FIFA president really defending this ticketing strategy, saying that It's a reflection of the demand for the World Cup.
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17: From Feature Story News in Washington, I'm Kate Fisher. US President Donald Trump says he's cancelling planned strikes on Iran, claiming a deal is now near. It follows two nights of US strikes against Iranian targets and retaliatory strikes by Iran against US bases in the region. Nick Harper reports from Washington.
18: In a post on social media, US President Donald Trump said that he had cancelled the scheduled strikes. He said it was based on the fact that discussions with Iran had been brought to the highest level of the Iranian leadership and approved. He went on to say that final points in a possible peace deal have been approved by all parties and said the time and place of the signing would be announced shortly. The US president has on dozens of occasions over the last few weeks said a deal is just a day or two away.
17: The European Central Bank has raised interest rates for the first time in 3 years as it seeks to offset the economic impact of the US-Israel war with Iran. It's the first central bank to raise rates since the start of a conflict that has sent energy prices soaring. Our Europe correspondent William Denslow reports from Brussels.
21: President Donald Trump said Wednesday that he loves inflation after the US saw prices rise at the fastest rate in 3 years. The European Central Bank seemingly doesn't share that sentiment and has moved to counter price pressures on this side of the Atlantic. The ECB's raised rates by 25 basis points in a bid to counter rising price pressures triggered by the Iran conflict and the economic impact caused by shipping disruptions through the Strait of Hormuz. Inflation in the eurozone hit 3.2% in May, a three-year high, and the central bank has downwardly revised its economic growth forecast for the year.
17: The FIFA World Cup kicks off on Thursday with the opening match in Mexico City. It's the largest ever football tournament with a record 48 teams taking part across the three host nations of Mexico, Canada and the United States. Security is tight ahead of the first game amid problems over entry visas and thousands of unsold tickets due to high prices. Tony Waterman is in Mexico City.
19: Those ticket prices ranging, most of them from hundreds of dollars into the thousands of dollars per ticket, really puts this World Cup out of reach for the average soccer fan. I was talking to a couple just yesterday who said they spent $7,000 on two tickets to today's opening match between Mexico and South Africa. And those are tickets that are in the nosebleed section of this stadium here in Mexico City. The FIFA president really defending this ticketing strategy, saying that it's a reflection of the demand for the World Cup.
17: From bureaus worldwide, this is FSN.
7: With FSN Spotlight, I'm Simon Marks. Today, the risks of escalation in the conflict between the US and Iran. President Trump's decision to launch retaliatory airstrikes after accusing the Iranians of bringing down a US Apache attack helicopter came hours after he said the chopper's loss wasn't a big deal. But his reprisals were, targeting Iranian air defense systems, Iranian ground control stations and surveillance sites near the Strait of Hormuz. Jameel Jaffa is the founder of the National Security Institute at George Mason University in Washington.
8: Obviously, the Iranians shot at an American manned helicopter, took down two of the people flying that helicopter. Thankfully, they weren't killed. They were rescued. But the real problem is they're shooting at manned vehicles. And, you know, we're only getting involved in proportionate and something of a disciplined response. The challenge here, I think, is it's not clear that will knock the Iranians off the effort to continue to go after American targets, allied targets and the like. We haven't done that yet. They've gone after the Israelis, they've gone after the Emiratis, they've gone after the Kuwaitis, and they're going after us now. I think if the president really wants to send a message to Iran, he'd be hitting them a lot harder, a lot more aggressively, making it a lot clearer that we're not going to take it. The problem, of course, is, as you well know, the president doesn't appear to want to continue this war and he doesn't want to get into a bigger fight. That's the real challenge we have here.
7: The U.S. says Tuesday's military strikes won't impact peace talks. Iran called them a violation of its sovereignty. With FSN Spotlight, I'm Simon Marks.
17: Our main news again. U.S. President Donald Trump says he's cancelling planned strikes

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4: From Feature Story News in Washington, I'm Kate Fisher. US President Donald Trump says he's cancelling planned strikes on Iran, claiming a deal is now near. The European Central Bank has raised interest rates for the first time in 3 years as it seeks to offset the economic impact of the US-Israel war with Iran. And the FIFA World Cup kicks off on Thursday with the opening match in Mexico City.
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4: From Feature Story News in Washington, I'm Kate Fisher. US President Donald Trump says he's cancelling planned strikes on Iran, claiming a deal is now near. It follows 2 nights of US strikes against Iranian targets and retaliatory strikes by Iran against US bases in the region. Nick Harper reports from Washington.
7: In a post on social media, US President Donald Trump said that he had cancelled the scheduled strikes. He said it was based on the fact that discussions with Iran had been brought to the highest level of the Iranian leadership and approved. He went on to say that final points in a possible peace deal have been approved by all parties and said the time and place of the signing would be announced shortly. The US president has on dozens of occasions over the last few weeks said a deal is just a day or two away.
4: The European Central Bank has raised interest rates for the first time in 3 years as it seeks to offset the economic impact of the US-Israel war with Iran. It's the first central bank to raise rates since the start of a conflict that has sent energy prices soaring. Our Europe correspondent William Denslow reports from Brussels.
8: President Donald Trump said Wednesday that he loves inflation after the US saw prices rise at the fastest rate in 3 years. The European Central Bank seemingly doesn't share that sentiment and has moved to counter price pressures on this side of the Atlantic. The ECB's raised rates by 25 basis points in a bid to counter rising price pressures triggered by the Iran conflict and the economic impact caused by shipping disruptions through the Strait of Hormuz. Inflation in the eurozone hit 3.2% in May, a 3-year high, and the central bank has downwardly revised

0: revised its economic growth forecast for the year.
1: The FIFA World Cup kicks off on Thursday with the opening match in Mexico City. It's the largest ever football tournament, with a record 48 teams taking part across the three host nations of Mexico, Canada and the United States. Security is tight ahead of the first game amid problems over entry visas and thousands of unsold tickets due to high prices. Tony Waterman is in Mexico City.
2: Those ticket prices ranging, most of them from hundreds of dollars into the thousands of dollars per ticket, really puts this World Cup out of reach for the average soccer fan. I was talking to a couple just yesterday who said they spent $7,000 on two tickets to today's opening match between Mexico and South Africa. And those are tickets that are in the nosebleed section of this stadium here in Mexico City. The FIFA president really defending this ticketing strategy, saying that it's a reflection of the demand for the World Cup.
1: From Bureaus Worldwide, this is FSN.
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1: From Feature Story News in Washington, I'm Kate Fisher. US President Donald Trump says he's cancelling planned strikes on Iran, claiming a deal is now near. It follows two nights of US strikes against Iranian targets and retaliatory strikes by Iran against US bases in the region. Nick Harper reports from Washington.
7: In a post on social media, US President Donald Trump said that he had cancelled the scheduled strikes. He said it was based on the fact that discussions with Iran had been brought to the highest level of the Iranian leadership and approved. He went on to say that final points in a possible peace deal have been approved by all parties, and said the time and place of the signing would be announced shortly. The US president has on dozens of occasions over the last few weeks said a deal is just a day or two away.
1: The European Central Bank has raised interest rates for the first time in 3 years as it seeks to offset the economic impact of the US-Israel war with Iran. It's the first central bank to raise rates since the start of a conflict that has sent energy prices soaring. Our Europe correspondent William Denslow reports from Brussels.
0: President Donald Trump said Wednesday that he loves inflation after the US saw prices rise at the fastest rate in 3 years. The European Central Bank seemingly doesn't share that sentiment and has moved to counter price pressures on this side of the Atlantic. The ECB's raised rates by 25 basis points in a bid to counter rising price pressures triggered by the Iran conflict and the economic impact caused by shipping disruptions through the Strait of Hormuz. Inflation in the eurozone hit 3.2% in May, a three-year high, and the central bank has downwardly revised its economic growth forecast for the year.
1: The FIFA World Cup kicks off on Thursday with the opening match in Mexico City. It's the largest ever football tournament, with a record 48 teams taking part across the three host nations of Mexico, Canada and the United States. Security is tight ahead of the first game amid problems over entry visas and thousands of unsold tickets due to high prices. Tony Waterman is in Mexico City.
2: those ticket prices ranging, most of them from hundreds of dollars into the thousands of dollars per ticket, really puts this World Cup out of reach for the average soccer fan. I was talking to a couple just yesterday who said they spent $7,000 on two tickets to today's opening match between Mexico and South Africa. And those are tickets that are in the nosebleed section of this stadium here in Mexico City. The FIFA president really defending this ticketing strategy, saying that it's a reflection of the demand for the World Cup.
1: From Bureaus Worldwide, this is FSN.
8: With FSN Spotlight, I'm Simon Marks. Today, the risks of escalation in the conflict between the US and Iran. President Trump's decision to launch retaliatory airstrikes after accusing the Iranians of bringing down a US Apache attack helicopter came hours after he said the chopper's loss wasn't a big deal. But his reprisals were, targeting Iranian air defense systems, Iranian ground control stations and surveillance sites near the Strait of Hormuz. Jamil Jaffa is the founder of the National Security Institute at George Mason University in Washington.
9: Obviously, the Iranians shot at an American manned helicopter, took down two of the people flying that helicopter. Thankfully, they weren't killed, they were rescued. But the real problem is they're shooting at manned vehicles, and we're only getting involved in proportionate and something of a disciplined response. The challenge here, I think, is it's not clear that will knock the Iranians off the effort to continue to go after American targets, allied targets and the like. We haven't done that yet. They've gone after the Israelis, they've gone after the Emiratis, they've gone after the Kuwaitis, and they're going after us now. I think if the president really wants to send a message to Iran, he'd be hitting them a lot harder, a lot more aggressively, making a lot clearer that we're not going to take it. The problem, of course, is, as you well know, the president doesn't appear to want to continue this war and he doesn't want to get in a bigger fight. That's the real challenge we have here.
8: The U.S. says Tuesday's military strikes won't impact peace talks. Iran called them a violation of its sovereignty. With FSN Spotlight, I'm Simon Marks.
1: Our main news again. U.S. President Donald Trump says he's cancelling planned strikes on Iran, claiming a deal is now near. The European Central Bank has raised interest rates for the first time in 3 years as it seeks to offset the economic impact of the U.S.-Israel war with Iran. And the FIFA World Cup kicks off on Thursday with the opening match in Mexico City. That's the latest feature story news. Kate Fisher reporting.
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1: From Feature Story News in Washington, I'm Kate Fisher. US President Donald Trump says he's cancelling planned strikes on Iran, claiming a deal is now near. The European Central Bank has raised interest rates for the first time in 3 years as it seeks to offset the economic impact of the US-Israel war with Iran. And the FIFA World Cup kicks off on Thursday with the opening match in Mexico City.
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1: From Feature Story News in Washington, I'm Kate Fisher. US President Donald Trump says he's cancelling planned strikes on Iran, claiming a deal is now near. It follows two nights of US strikes against Iranian targets and retaliatory strikes by Iran against US bases in the region. Nick Harper reports from Washington.
7: In a post on social media, US President Donald Trump said that he had cancelled the scheduled strikes. He said it was based on the fact that discussions with Iran had been brought to the highest level of the Iranian leadership and approved. He went on to say that final points in a possible peace deal have been approved by all parties and said the time and place of the signing would be announced shortly. The US president has on dozens of occasions over the last few weeks said a deal is just a day or two away.
1: The European Central Bank has raised interest rates for the first time in 3 years as it seeks to offset the economic impact of the US-Israel war with Iran. It's the first central bank to raise rates since the start of a conflict that has sent energy prices soaring. Our Europe correspondent William Denslow reports from Brussels.
0: President Donald Trump said Wednesday that he loves inflation after the US saw prices rise at the fastest rate in 3 years. The European Central Bank seemingly doesn't share that sentiment and has moved to counter price pressures on this side of the Atlantic. The ECB's raised rates by 25 basis points in a bid to counter rising price pressures triggered by the Iran conflict and the economic impact caused by shipping disruptions through the Strait of Hormuz. Inflation in the eurozone hit 3.2% in May, a three-year high, and the central bank has downwardly revised its economic growth forecast for the year.
1: The FIFA World Cup kicks off on Thursday with the opening match in Mexico City. It's the largest ever football tournament with a record 48 teams taking part across the three host nations of Mexico, Canada and the United States. Security is tight ahead of the first game amid problems over entry visas and thousands of unsold tickets due to high prices. Tony Waterman is in Mexico City.
2: Those ticket prices ranging, most of them from hundreds of dollars into the thousands of dollars per ticket, really puts this World Cup out of reach for the average soccer fan. I was talking to a couple just yesterday who said they spent $7,000 on two tickets to today's opening match between Mexico and South Africa. And those are tickets that are in the nosebleed section of this stadium here in Mexico City. The FIFA president really defending this ticketing strategy, saying that it's a reflection of the demand.
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17: Hear that? That's the Cancer Council New South Wales Sun Sound, playing at your local pool, reminding teens to be sun safe and reapply their sunscreen when you're not around. But to do that, your teen's got to have sunscreen. So here's the deal. If you send your teen to the pool with sunscreen, the Sun Sound has got it covered from there.
1: From Feature Story News in Washington, I'm Kate Fisher. US President Donald Trump says he's cancelling planned strikes on Iran, claiming a deal is now near. It follows two nights of US strikes against Iranian targets and retaliatory strikes by Iran against US bases in the region. Nick Harper reports from Washington.
7: In a post on social media, US President Donald Trump said that he had cancelled the scheduled strikes. He said it was based on the fact that discussions with Iran had been brought to the highest level of the Iranian leadership and approved. He went on to say that final points in a possible peace deal have been approved by all parties, and said the time and place of the signing would be announced shortly. The US president has on dozens of occasions over the last few weeks said a deal is just a day or two away.
1: The European Central Bank has raised interest rates for the first time in 3 years as it seeks to offset the economic impact of the US-Israel war with Iran. It's the first central bank to raise rates since the start of a conflict that has sent energy prices soaring. Our Europe correspondent William Denslow reports from Brussels.
0: President Donald Trump said Wednesday that he loves inflation after the US saw prices rise at the fastest rate in 3 years. The European Central Bank seemingly doesn't share that sentiment and has moved to counter price pressures on this side of the Atlantic. The ECB's raised rates by 25 basis points in a bid to counter rising price pressures triggered by the Iran conflict and the economic impact caused by shipping disruptions through the Strait of Hormuz. Inflation in the eurozone hit 3.2% in May, a three-year high, and the central bank has downwardly revised its economic growth forecast for the year.
1: The FIFA World Cup kicks off on Thursday with the opening match in Mexico City. It's the largest ever football tournament, with a record 48 teams taking part across the three host nations of Mexico, Canada and the United States. Security is tight ahead of the first game amid problems over entry visas and thousands of unsold tickets due to high prices. Tony Waterman is in Mexico City.
2: Those ticket prices ranging, most of them from hundreds of dollars into the thousands of dollars per ticket, really puts this World Cup out of reach for the average soccer fan. I was talking to a couple just yesterday who said they spent $7,000 on two tickets to today's opening match between Mexico and South Africa. And those are tickets that are in the nosebleed section of this stadium here in Mexico City. The FIFA president really defending this ticketing strategy, saying that it's a reflection of the demand for the World Cup.
1: From Bureaus Worldwide, this is FSN.
8: With FSN Spotlight, I'm Simon Marks. Today, the risks of escalation in the conflict between the US and Iran. President Trump's decision to launch retaliatory airstrikes after accusing the Iranians of bringing down a US Apache attack helicopter came hours after he said the chopper's loss wasn't a big deal. But his reprisals were, targeting Iranian air defense systems, Iranian ground control stations and surveillance sites near the Strait of Hormuz. Jamil Jaffa is the founder of the National Security Institute at George Mason University in Washington.
9: Obviously, the Iranians shot at an American manned helicopter, took down two of the people flying that helicopter. Thankfully, they weren't killed. They were rescued. But the real problem is they're shooting at manned vehicles. And, you know, we're only getting involved in proportionate and something of a disciplined response. The challenge here, I think, is it's not clear that will knock the Iranians off the effort to continue to go after American targets, allied targets and the like. We haven't done that yet. They've gone after the Israelis. They've gone after the Emiratis. They've gone after the Kuwaitis, and they're going after us now. I think if the president really wants to send a message to Iran, he'd be hitting them a lot harder, a lot more aggressively, making it a lot clearer that we're not going to take it. The problem, of course, is, as you well know, the president doesn't appear to want to continue this war, and he doesn't want to get in a bigger fight. That's the real challenge we have here.
8: The U.S. says Tuesday's military strikes won't impact peace talks. Iran called them a violation of its sovereignty. With FSN Spotlight, I'm Simon Marks.
1: 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U.S. President Donald Trump says he's cancelling planned strikes on Iran, claiming a deal is now near. The European Central Bank has raised interest rates for the first time in 3 years as it seeks to offset the economic impact of the U.S.-Israel war with Iran. And the FIFA World Cup kicks off on Thursday with the opening match in Mexico City. That's the latest feature story news. Kate Fisher reporting.
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1: From Feature Story News in Washington, I'm Kate Fisher. US President Donald Trump says he's cancelling planned strikes on Iran, claiming a deal is now near. The European Central Bank has raised interest rates for the first time in 3 years as it seeks to offset the economic impact of the US-Israel war with Iran. And the FIFA World Cup kicks off on Thursday with the opening match in Mexico City.
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1: From Feature Story News in Washington, I'm Kate Fisher. US President Donald Trump says he's cancelling planned strikes on Iran, claiming a deal is now near. It follows 2 nights of US strikes against Iranian targets and retaliatory strikes by Iran against US bases in the region. Nick Harper reports from Washington.
7: In a post on social media, US President Donald Trump said that he had cancelled the scheduled strikes. He said it was based on the fact that discussions with Iran had been brought to the highest level of the Iranian leadership and approved. He went on to say that final points in a possible peace deal have been approved by all parties, and said the time and place of the signing would be announced shortly. The US president has on dozens of occasions over the last few weeks said a deal is just a day or two away.
1: The European Central Bank has raised interest rates for the first time in 3 years as it seeks to offset the economic impact of the US-Israel war with Iran. It's the first central bank to raise rates since the start of a conflict that has sent energy prices soaring. Our Europe correspondent William Denslow reports from Brussels.
0: President Donald Trump said Wednesday that he loves inflation after the US saw prices rise at the fastest rate in 3 years. The European Central Bank seemingly doesn't share that sentiment and has moved to counter price pressures on this side of the Atlantic. The ECB's raised rates by 25 basis points in a bid to counter rising price pressures triggered by the Iran conflict and the economic impact caused by shipping disruptions through the Strait of Hormuz. Inflation in the Eurozone hit 3.2% in May, a 3-year high, and the central bank has downwardly revised its economic growth forecast for the year.
1: The FIFA World Cup kicks off on Thursday with the opening match in Mexico City. It's the largest ever football tournament, with a record 48 teams taking part across the three host nations of Mexico, Canada and the United States. Security is tight ahead of the first game amid problems over entry visas and thousands of unsold tickets due to high prices. Tony Waterman is in Mexico City.
2: those ticket prices ranging, most of them from hundreds of dollars into the thousands of dollars per ticket, really puts this World Cup out of reach for the average soccer fan. I was talking to a couple just yesterday who said they spent $7,000 on two tickets to today's opening match between Mexico and South Africa. And those are tickets that are in the nosebleed section of this stadium here in Mexico City. The FIFA president really defending this ticketing strategy, saying that it's a reflection of the demand for the World Cup.
1: From Bureaus Worldwide, this is FSN.
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1: From Feature Story News in Washington, I'm Kate Fisher. US President Donald Trump says he's cancelling planned strikes on Iran, claiming a deal is now near. It follows two nights of US strikes against Iranian targets and retaliatory strikes by Iran against US bases in the region. Nick Harper reports from Washington.
7: In a post on social media, US President Donald Trump said that he had cancelled the scheduled strikes. He said it was based on the fact that discussions with Iran had been brought to the highest level of the Iranian leadership and approved. He went on to say that final points in a possible peace deal have been approved by all parties, and said the time and place of the signing would be announced shortly. The US president has on dozens of occasions over the last few weeks said a deal is just a day or two away.
1: The European Central Bank has raised interest rates for the first time in 3 years as it seeks to offset the economic impact of the US-Israel war with Iran. It's the first central bank to raise rates since the start of a conflict that has sent energy prices soaring. Our Europe correspondent William Denslow reports from Brussels.
0: President Donald Trump said Wednesday that he loves inflation after the US saw prices rise at the fastest rate in 3 years. The European Central Bank seemingly doesn't share that sentiment and has moved to counter price pressures on this side of the Atlantic. The ECB's raised rates by 25 basis points in a bid to counter rising price pressures triggered by the Iran conflict and the economic impact caused by shipping disruptions through the Strait of Hormuz. Inflation in the eurozone hit 3.2% in May, a three-year high, and the central bank has downwardly revised its economic growth forecast for the year.
1: The FIFA World Cup kicks off on Thursday with the opening match in Mexico City. It's the largest ever football tournament, with a record 48 teams taking part across the three host nations of Mexico, Canada and the United States. Security is tight ahead of the first game amid problems over entry visas and thousands of unsold tickets due to high prices. Tony Waterman is in Mexico City.
2: Those ticket prices ranging, most of them from hundreds of dollars into the thousands of dollars per ticket, really puts this World Cup out of reach for the average soccer fan. I was talking to a couple just yesterday who said they spent $7,000 on two tickets to today's opening match between Mexico and South Africa. And those are tickets that are in the nosebleed section of this stadium here in Mexico City. The FIFA president really defending this ticketing strategy, saying that it's a reflection of the demand for the World Cup.
1: From Bureaus Worldwide, this is FSN.
8: With FSN Spotlight, I'm Simon Marks. Today, the risks of escalation in the conflict between the US and Iran. President Trump's decision to launch retaliatory airstrikes after accusing the Iranians of bringing down a US Apache attack helicopter came hours after he said the chopper's loss wasn't a big deal. But his reprisals were, targeting Iranian air defense systems, Iranian ground control stations and surveillance sites near the Strait of Hormuz. Jamil Jaffa is the founder of the National Security Institute at George Mason University in Washington.
9: Obviously, the Iranians shot at an American manned helicopter, took down two of the people flying that helicopter. Thankfully, they weren't killed. They were rescued. But the real problem is they're shooting at manned vehicles, and we're only getting involved in proportionate and something of a disciplined response. The challenge here, I think, is it's not clear that will knock the Iranians off the effort to continue to go after American targets, allied targets and the like. We haven't done that yet. They've gone after the Israelis, they've gone after the Emiratis, they've gone after the Kuwaitis, and they're going after us now. I think if the president really wants to send a message to Iran, he'd be hitting them a lot harder, a lot more aggressively, making a lot clearer that we're not going to take it. The problem, of course, is, as you well know, the president doesn't appear to want to continue this war, and he doesn't want to get in a bigger fight. That's the real challenge we have here.
8: The U.S. says Tuesday's military strikes won't impact peace talks. Iran called them a violation of its sovereignty. With FSN Spotlight, I'm Simon Marks.
1: Our main news again. U.S. President Donald Trump says he's cancelling planned strikes on Iran, claiming a deal is now near. The European Central Bank has raised interest rates for the first time in 3 years as it seeks to offset the economic impact of the U.S.-Israel war with Iran. And the FIFA World Cup kicks off on Thursday with the opening match in Mexico City. That's the latest feature story news. Kate Fisher reporting.
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1: From Feature Story News in Washington, I'm Kate Fisher. US President Donald Trump says he's cancelling planned strikes on Iran, claiming a deal is now near. The European Central Bank has raised interest rates for the first time in 3 years as it seeks to offset the economic impact of the US-Israel war with Iran. And the FIFA World Cup kicks off on Thursday with the opening match in Mexico City.
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1: From Feature Story News in Washington, I'm Kate Fisher. US President Donald Trump says he's cancelling planned strikes on Iran, claiming a deal is now near. It follows two nights of US strikes against Iranian targets and retaliatory strikes by Iran against US bases in the region. Nick Harper reports from Washington.
7: In a post on social media, US President Donald Trump said that he had cancelled the scheduled strikes. He said it was based on the fact that discussions with Iran had been brought to the highest level of the Iranian leadership and approved. He went on to say that final points in a possible peace deal have been approved by all parties, and said the time and place of the signing would be announced shortly. The US president has on dozens of occasions over the last few weeks said a deal is just a day or two away.
1: The European Central Bank has raised interest rates for the first time in 3 years as it seeks to offset the economic impact of the US-Israel war with Iran. It's the first central bank to raise rates since the start of a conflict that has sent energy prices soaring. Our Europe correspondent William Denslow reports from Brussels.
0: President Donald Trump said Wednesday that he loves inflation after the US saw prices rise at the fastest rate in 3 years. The European Central Bank seemingly doesn't share that sentiment and has moved to counter price pressures on this side of the Atlantic. The ECB's raised rates by 25 basis points in a bid to counter rising price pressures triggered by the Iran conflict and the economic impact caused by shipping disruptions through the Strait of Hormuz. Inflation in the eurozone hit 3.2% in May, a three-year high, and the central bank has downwardly revised its economic growth forecast for the year.
1: The FIFA World Cup kicks off on Thursday with the opening match in Mexico City. It's the largest ever football tournament, with a record 48 teams taking part across the three host nations of Mexico, Canada and the United States. Security is tight ahead of the first game amid problems over entry visas and thousands of unsold tickets due to high prices. Tony Waterman is in Mexico City.
2: Those ticket prices ranging, most of them from hundreds of dollars into the thousands of dollars per ticket, really puts this World Cup out of reach for the average soccer fan. I was talking to a couple just yesterday who said they spent $7,000 on two tickets to today's opening match between Mexico and South Africa. And those are tickets that are in the nosebleed section of this stadium here in Mexico City. The FIFA president really defending this ticketing strategy, saying that it's a reflection of the demand for the World Cup.
1: From Bureaus Worldwide, this is FSN.
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1: From Feature Story News in Washington, I'm Kate Fisher. US President Donald Trump says he's cancelling planned strikes on Iran, claiming a deal is now near. It follows two nights of US strikes against Iranian targets and retaliatory strikes by Iran against US bases in the region. Nick Harper reports from Washington.
7: In a post on social media, US President Donald Trump said that he had cancelled the scheduled strikes. He said it was based on the fact that discussions with Iran had been brought to the highest level of the Iranian leadership and approved. He went on to say that final points in a possible peace deal have been approved by all parties, and said the time and place of the signing would be announced shortly. The US president has on dozens of occasions over the last few weeks said a deal is just a day or two away.
1: The European Central Bank has raised interest rates for the first time in 3 years as it seeks to offset the economic impact of the US-Israel war with Iran. It's the first central bank to raise rates since the start of a conflict that has sent energy prices soaring. Our Europe correspondent William Denslow reports from Brussels.
0: President Donald Trump said Wednesday that he loves inflation after the US saw prices rise at the fastest rate in 3 years. The European Central Bank seemingly doesn't share that sentiment and has moved to counter price pressures on this side of the Atlantic. The ECB's raised rates by 25 basis points in a bid to counter rising price pressures triggered by the Iran conflict and the economic impact caused by shipping disruptions through the Strait of Hormuz. Inflation in the eurozone hit 3.2% in May, a three-year high, and the central bank has downwardly revised its economic growth forecast for the year.
1: The FIFA World Cup kicks off on Thursday with the opening match in Mexico City. It's the largest ever football tournament, with a record 48 teams taking part across the three host nations of Mexico, Canada and the United States. Security is tight ahead of the first game amid problems over entry visas and thousands of unsold tickets due to high prices. Tony Waterman is in Mexico City.
2: Those ticket prices ranging, most of them from hundreds of dollars into the thousands of dollars per ticket, really puts this World Cup out of reach for the average soccer fan. I was talking to a couple just yesterday who said they spent $7,000 on two tickets to today's opening match between Mexico and South Africa. And those are tickets that are in the nosebleed section of this stadium here in Mexico City. The FIFA president really defending this ticketing strategy, saying that it's a reflection of the demand for the World Cup.
1: From bureaus worldwide, this is FSN.
8: With FSN Spotlight, I'm Simon Marks. Today, the risks of escalation in the conflict between the US and Iran. President Trump's decision to launch retaliatory airstrikes after accusing the Iranians of bringing down a US Apache attack helicopter came hours after he said the chopper's loss wasn't a big deal. But his reprisals were, targeting Iranian air defense systems, Iranian ground control stations and surveillance sites near the Strait of Hormuz. Jamil Jaffa is the founder of the National Security Institute at George Mason University in Washington.
9: Obviously, the Iranians shot at an American manned helicopter, took down two of the people flying that helicopter. Thankfully, they weren't killed. They were rescued. But the real problem is they're shooting at manned vehicles, and we're only getting involved in proportionate and something of a disciplined response. The challenge here, I think, is it's not clear that will knock the Iranians off the effort to continue to go after American targets, allied targets and the like. We haven't done that yet. They've gone after the Israelis, they've gone after the Emiratis, they've gone after the Kuwaitis, and they're going after us now. I think if the president really wants to send a message to Iran, he'd be hitting them a lot harder, a lot more aggressively, making a lot clearer that we're not going to take it. The problem, of course, is, as you well know, the president doesn't appear to want to continue this war and he doesn't want to get in a bigger fight. That's the real challenge we have here.
8: The U.S. says Tuesday's military strikes won't impact peace talks. Iran called them a violation of its sovereignty. With FSN Spotlight, I'm Simon Marks.
1: 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U.S. President Donald Trump says he's cancelling planned strikes on Iran, claiming a deal is now near. The European Central Bank has raised interest rates for the first time in 3 years as it seeks to offset the economic impact of the U.S.-Israel war with Iran. And the FIFA World Cup kicks off on Thursday with the opening match in Mexico City. That's the latest feature story news. Kate Fisher reporting. From Feature Story News in Washington, I'm Kate Fisher. US President Donald Trump says he's cancelling planned strikes on Iran, claiming a deal is now near. The European Central Bank has raised interest rates for the first time in 3 years as it seeks to offset the economic impact of the US-Israel war with Iran. And the FIFA World Cup kicks off on Thursday with the opening match in Mexico City.
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1: From Feature Story News in Washington, I'm Kate Fisher. US President Donald Trump says he's cancelling planned strikes on Iran, claiming a deal is now near. It follows two nights of US strikes against Iranian targets and retaliatory strikes by Iran against US bases in the region. Nick Harper reports from Washington.
7: In a post on social media, US President Donald Trump said that he had cancelled the scheduled strikes. He said it was based on the fact that discussions with Iran had been brought to the highest level of the Iranian leadership and approved. He went on to say that final points in a possible peace deal have been approved by all parties, and said the time and place of the signing would be announced shortly. The US president has on dozens of occasions over the last few weeks said a deal is just a day or two away.
1: The European Central Bank has raised interest rates for the first time in 3 years as it seeks to offset the economic impact of the US-Israel war with Iran. It's the first central bank to raise rates since the start of a conflict that has sent energy prices soaring. Our Europe correspondent William Denslow reports from Brussels.
0: President Donald Trump said Wednesday that he loves inflation after the US saw prices rise at the fastest rate in 3 years. The European Central Bank seemingly doesn't share that sentiment and has moved to counter price pressures on this side of the Atlantic. The ECB's raised rates by 25 basis points in a bid to counter rising price pressures triggered by the Iran conflict and the economic impact caused by shipping disruptions through the Strait of Hormuz. Inflation in the eurozone hit 3.2% in May, a three-year high, and the central bank has downwardly revised its economic growth forecast for the year.
1: The FIFA World Cup kicks off on Thursday with the opening match in Mexico City. It's the largest ever football tournament, with a record 48 teams taking part across the three host nations of Mexico, Canada and the United States. Security is tight ahead of the first game amid problems over entry visas and thousands of unsold tickets due to high prices. Tony Waterman is in Mexico City.
2: Those ticket prices ranging, most of them from hundreds of dollars into the thousands of dollars per ticket, really puts this World Cup out of reach for the average soccer fan. I was talking to a couple just yesterday who said they spent $7,000 on two tickets to today's opening match between Mexico and South Africa. And those are tickets that are in the nosebleed section of this stadium here in Mexico City. The FIFA president really defending this ticketing strategy, saying that it's a reflection of the demand for the World Cup.
1: From Bureaus Worldwide, this is FSN.
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1: From Feature Story News in Washington, I'm Kate Fisher. US President Donald Trump says he's cancelling planned strikes on Iran, claiming a deal is now near. It follows two nights of US strikes against Iranian targets and retaliatory strikes by Iran against US bases in the region. Nick Harper reports from Washington.
7: In a post on social media, US President Donald Trump said that he had cancelled the scheduled strikes. He said it was based on the fact that discussions with Iran had been brought to the highest level of the Iranian leadership and approved. He went on to say that final points in a possible peace deal have been approved by all parties, and said the time and place of the signing would be announced shortly. The US president has on dozens of occasions over the last few weeks said a deal is just a day or two away.
1: The European Central Bank has raised interest rates for the first time in 3 years as it seeks to offset the economic impact of the US-Israel war with Iran. It's the first central bank to raise rates since the start of a conflict that has sent energy prices soaring. Our Europe correspondent William Denslow reports from Brussels.
0: President Donald Trump said Wednesday that he loves inflation after the US saw prices rise at the fastest rate in 3 years. The European Central Bank seemingly doesn't share that sentiment and has moved to counter price pressures on this side of the Atlantic. The ECB's raised rates by 25 basis points in a bid to counter rising price pressures triggered by the Iran conflict and the economic impact caused by shipping disruptions through the Strait of Hormuz. Inflation in the eurozone hit 3.2% in May, a three-year high, and the central bank has downwardly revised its economic growth forecast for the year.
1: The FIFA World Cup kicks off on Thursday with the opening match in Mexico City. It's the largest ever football tournament, with a record 48 teams taking part across the three host nations of Mexico, Canada, and the United States. Security is tight ahead of the first game amid problems over entry visas and thousands of unsold tickets due to high prices. Tony Waterman is in Mexico City.
2: Those ticket prices ranging, most of them from hundreds of dollars into the thousands of dollars per ticket, really puts this World Cup out of reach for the average soccer fan. I was talking to a couple just yesterday who said they spent $7,000 on two tickets to today's opening match between Mexico and South Africa. And those are tickets that are in the nosebleed section of this stadium here in Mexico City. The FIFA president really defending this ticketing strategy, saying that it's a reflection of the demand for the World Cup.
1: From bureaus worldwide, this is FSN.
8: With FSN Spotlight, I'm Simon Marks. Today, the risks of escalation in the conflict between the US and Iran. President Trump's decision to launch retaliatory airstrikes after accusing the Iranians of bringing down a US Apache attack helicopter came hours after he said the chopper's loss wasn't a big deal. But his reprisals were, targeting Iranian air defense systems, Iranian ground control stations, and surveillance sites near the Strait of Hormuz. Jamil Jaffa is the founder of the National Security Institute at George Mason University in Washington.
9: Obviously, the Iranians shot at an American manned helicopter, took down two of the people flying that helicopter. Thankfully, they weren't killed. They were rescued. But the real problem is they're shooting at manned vehicles. And, you know, we're only getting involved in proportionate and something of a disciplined response. The challenge here, I think, is it's not clear that will knock the Iranians off the effort to continue to go after American targets, allied targets, and the like. We haven't done that yet. They've gone after the Israelis. They've gone after the Emiratis. They've gone after the Kuwaitis, and they're going after us now. I think if the president really wants to send a message to Iran, he'd be hitting them a lot harder, a lot more aggressively, making it a lot clearer that we're not going to take it. The problem, of course, is, as you well know, the president doesn't appear to want to continue this war, and he doesn't want to get into a bigger fight. That's the real challenge we have here.
8: The U.S. says Tuesday's military strikes won't impact peace talks. Iran called them a violation of its sovereignty. With FSN Spotlight, I'm Simon Marks.
1: Our main news again. U.S. President Donald Trump says he's cancelling planned strikes on Iran, claiming a deal is now near. The European Central Bank has raised

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3: From Feature Story News in Washington, I'm Kate Fisher. US President Donald Trump says he's cancelling planned strikes on Iran, claiming a deal is now near. The European Central Bank has raised interest rates for the first time in 3 years as it seeks to offset the economic impact of the US-Israel war with Iran. And the FIFA World Cup kicks off on Thursday with the opening match in Mexico City.
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3: From Feature Story News in Washington, I'm Kate Fisher. US President Donald Trump says he's cancelling planned strikes on Iran, claiming a deal is now near. It follows 2 nights of US strikes against Iranian targets and retaliatory strikes by Iran against US bases in the region. Nick Harper reports from Washington.
6: In a post on social media, US President Donald Trump said that he had cancelled the scheduled strikes. He said it was based on the fact that discussions with Iran had been brought to the highest level of the Iranian leadership and approved. He went on to say that final points in a possible peace deal have been approved by all parties and said the time and place of the signing would be announced shortly. The US president has on dozens of occasions over the last few weeks said a deal is just a day or two away.
3: The European Central Bank has raised interest rates for the first time in 3 years as it seeks to offset the economic impact of the US-Israel war with Iran. It's the first central bank to raise rates since the start of a conflict that has sent energy prices soaring. Our Europe correspondent William Denslow reports from Brussels.
7: President Donald Trump said Wednesday that he loves inflation after the US saw prices rise at the fastest rate in 3 years. The European Central Bank seemingly doesn't share that sentiment and has moved to counter price pressures on this side of the Atlantic. The ECB's raised rates by 25 basis points in a bid to counter rising price pressures triggered by the Iran conflict and the economic impact caused by shipping disruptions through the Strait of Hormuz. Inflation in the eurozone hit 3.2% in May, a three-year high, and the central bank has downwardly revised its economic growth forecast for the year.
3: The FIFA World Cup kicks off on Thursday with the opening match in Mexico City. It's the largest ever football tournament, with a record 48 teams taking part across the three host nations of Mexico, Canada and the United States. Security is tight ahead of the first game amid problems over entry visas and thousands of uns-

0: sold tickets due to high prices. Tony Waterman is in Mexico City.
1: Those ticket prices ranging, most of them from hundreds of dollars into the thousands of dollars per ticket, really puts this World Cup out of reach for the average soccer fan. I was talking to a couple just yesterday who said they spent $7,000 on two tickets to today's opening match between Mexico and South Africa. And those are tickets that are in the nosebleed section of this stadium here in Mexico City. The FIFA president really defending this ticketing strategy, saying that it's a reflection of the demand for the World Cup.
0: From Bureaus Worldwide, this is FSN.
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0: From Feature Story News in Washington, I'm Kate Fisher. US President Donald Trump says he's cancelling planned strikes on Iran, claiming a deal is now near. It follows two nights of US strikes against Iranian targets and retaliatory strikes by Iran against US bases in the region. Nick Harper reports from Washington.
6: In a post on social media, US President Donald Trump said that he had cancelled the scheduled strikes. He said it was based on the fact that discussions with Iran had been brought to the highest level of the Iranian leadership and approved. He went on to say that final points in a possible peace deal have been approved by all parties and said the time and place of the signing would be announced shortly. The US president has on dozens of occasions over the last few weeks said a deal is just a day or two away.
0: The European Central Bank has raised interest rates for the first time in 3 years as it seeks to offset the economic impact of the US-Israel war with Iran. It's the first central bank to raise rates since the start of a conflict that has sent energy prices soaring. Our Europe correspondent William Denslow reports from Brussels.
7: President Donald Trump said Wednesday that he loves inflation after the US saw prices rise at the fastest rate in 3 years. The European Central Bank seemingly doesn't share that sentiment and has moved to counter price pressures on this side of the Atlantic. The ECB's raised rates by 25 basis points in a bid to counter rising price pressures triggered by the Iran conflict and the economic impact caused by shipping disruptions through the Strait of Hormuz. Inflation in the eurozone hit 3.2% in May, a three-year high, and the central bank has downwardly revised its economic growth forecast for the year.
0: The FIFA World Cup kicks off on Thursday with the opening match in Mexico City. It's the largest ever football tournament, with a record 48 teams taking part across the three host nations of Mexico, Canada and the United States. Security is tight ahead of the first game amid problems over entry visas and thousands of unsold tickets due to high prices. Tony Waterman is in Mexico City.
1: Those ticket prices ranging, most of them from hundreds of dollars into the thousands of dollars per ticket, really puts this World Cup out of reach for the average soccer fan. I was talking to a couple just yesterday who said they spent $7,000 on two tickets to today's opening match between Mexico and South Africa. And those are tickets that are in the nosebleed section of this stadium here in Mexico City. The FIFA president really defending this ticketing strategy, saying that it's a reflection of the demand for the World Cup.
0: From Bureaus Worldwide, this is FSN.
8: With FSN Spotlight, I'm Simon Marks. Today, the risks of escalation in the conflict between the US and Iran. President Trump's decision to launch retaliatory airstrikes after accusing the Iranians of bringing down a US Apache attack helicopter came hours after he said the chopper's loss wasn't a big deal. But his reprisals were, targeting Iranian air defense systems, Iranian ground control stations and surveillance sites near the Strait of Hormuz. Jamil Jaffa is the founder of the National Security Institute at George Mason University in Washington.
9: Obviously, the Iranians shot at an American manned helicopter, took down two of the people flying that helicopter. Thankfully, they weren't killed. They were rescued. But the real problem is they're shooting manned vehicles, and we're only getting involved in proportionate and something of a disciplined response. The challenge here, I think, is it's not clear that will knock the Iranians off the effort to continue to go after American targets, allied targets and the like. We haven't done that yet. They've gone after the Israelis, they've gone after the Emiratis, they've gone after the Kuwaitis, and they're going after us now. I think if the president really wants to send a message to Iran, he'd be hitting them a lot harder, a lot more aggressively, making a lot clearer that we're not going to take it. The problem, of course, is, as you well know, the president doesn't appear to want to continue this war, and he doesn't want to get in the bigger fight. That's the real challenge we have here.
8: The U.S. says Tuesday's military strikes won't impact peace talks. Iran called them a violation of its sovereignty. With FSN Spotlight, I'm Simon Marks.
0: Our main news again. U.S. President Donald Trump says he's cancelling planned strikes on Iran, claiming a deal is now near. The European Central Bank has raised interest rates for the first time in 3 years as it seeks to offset the economic impact of the U.S.-Israel war with Iran. And the FIFA World Cup kicks off on Thursday with the opening match in Mexico City. That's the latest feature story news. Kate Fisher reporting.
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0: From Feature Story News in Washington, I'm Kate Fisher. US President Donald Trump says he's cancelling planned strikes on Iran, claiming a deal is now near. The European Central Bank has raised interest rates for the first time in 3 years as it seeks to offset the economic impact of the US-Israel war with Iran. And the FIFA World Cup kicks off on Thursday with the opening match in Mexico City.
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0: From Feature Story News in Washington, I'm Kate Fisher. US President Donald Trump says he's cancelling planned strikes on Iran, claiming a deal is now near. It follows two nights of US strikes against Iranian targets and retaliatory strikes by Iran against US bases in the region. Nick Harper reports from Washington.
6: In a post on social media, US President Donald Trump said that he had cancelled the scheduled strikes. He said it was based on the fact that discussions with Iran had been brought to the highest level of the Iranian leadership and approved. He went on to say that final points in a possible peace deal have been approved by all parties and said the time and place of the signing would be announced shortly. The US president has on dozens of occasions over the last few weeks said a deal is just a day or two away.
0: The European Central Bank has raised interest rates for the first time in 3 years as it seeks to offset the economic impact of the US-Israel war with Iran. It's the first central bank to raise rates since the start of a conflict that has sent energy prices soaring. Our Europe correspondent William Denslow reports from Brussels.
7: President Donald Trump said Wednesday that he loves inflation after the US saw prices rise at the fastest rate in 3 years. The European Central Bank seemingly doesn't share that sentiment and has moved to counter price pressures on this side of the Atlantic. The ECB's raised rates by 25 basis points in a bid to counter rising price pressures triggered by the Iran conflict and the economic impact caused by shipping disruptions through the Strait of Hormuz. Inflation in the eurozone hit 3.2% in May, a three-year high, and the central bank has downwardly revised its economic growth forecast for the year.
0: The FIFA World Cup kicks off on Thursday with the opening match in Mexico City. It's the largest ever football tournament with a record 48 teams taking part across the three host nations of Mexico, Canada and the United States. Security is tight ahead of the first game amid problems over entry visas and thousands of unsold tickets due to high prices. Tony Waterman is in Mexico City.
1: Those ticket prices ranging, most of them from hundreds of dollars into the thousands of dollars per ticket, really puts this World Cup out of reach for the average soccer fan. I was talking to a couple just yesterday who said they spent $7,000 on two tickets to today's opening match between Mexico and South Africa.
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0: From Feature Story News in Washington, I'm Kate Fisher. US President Donald Trump says he's cancelling planned strikes on Iran, claiming a deal is now near. It follows two nights of US strikes against Iranian targets and retaliatory strikes by Iran against US bases in the region. Nick Harper reports from Washington.
6: In a post on social media, US President Donald Trump said that he had cancelled the scheduled strikes. He said it was based on the fact that discussions with Iran had been brought to the highest level of the Iranian leadership and approved. He went on to say that final points in a possible peace deal have been approved by all parties and said the time and place of the signing would be announced shortly. The US president has on dozens of occasions over the last few weeks said a deal is just a day or two away.
0: The European Central Bank has raised interest rates for the first time in 3 years as it seeks to offset the economic impact of the US-Israel war with Iran. It's the first central bank to raise rates since the start of a conflict that has sent energy prices soaring. Our Europe correspondent William Denslow reports from Brussels.
7: President Donald Trump said Wednesday that he loves inflation after the US saw prices rise at the fastest rate in 3 years. The European Central Bank seemingly doesn't share that sentiment and has moved to counter price pressures on this side of the Atlantic. The ECB's raised rates by 25 basis points in a bid to counter rising price pressures triggered by the Iran conflict and the economic impact caused by shipping disruptions through the Strait of Hormuz. Inflation in the eurozone hit 3.2% in May, a three-year high, and the central bank has downwardly revised its economic growth forecast for the year.
0: The FIFA World Cup kicks off on Thursday with the opening match in Mexico City. It's the largest ever football tournament with a record 48 teams taking part across the three host nations of Mexico, Canada and the United States. Security is tight ahead of the first game amid problems over entry visas and thousands of unsold tickets due to high prices. Tony Waterman is in Mexico City.
1: Those ticket prices ranging, most of them from hundreds of dollars into the thousands of dollars per ticket, really puts this World Cup out of reach for the average soccer fan. I was talking to a couple just yesterday who said they spent $7,000 on two tickets to today's opening match between Mexico and South Africa. And those are tickets that are in the nosebleed section of this stadium here in Mexico City. The FIFA president really defending this ticketing strategy, saying that it's a reflection of the demand for the World Cup.
0: From bureaus worldwide, this is FSN.
8: With FSN Spotlight, I'm Simon Marks. Today, the risks of escalation in the conflict between the US and Iran. President Trump's decision to launch retaliatory airstrikes after accusing the Iranians of bringing down a US Apache attack helicopter came hours after he said the chopper's loss wasn't a big deal. But his reprisals were, targeting Iranian air defense systems, Iranian ground control stations and surveillance sites near the Strait of Hormuz. Jamil Jaffa is the founder of the National Security Institute at George Mason University in Washington.
9: Obviously, the Iranians shot at an American manned helicopter, took down two of the people flying that helicopter. Thankfully, they weren't killed. They were rescued. But the real problem is they're shooting at manned vehicles. And, you know, we're only getting involved in proportionate and something of a disciplined response. The challenge here, I think, is it's not clear that will knock the Iranians off the effort to continue to go after American targets, allied targets and the like. We haven't done that yet. They've gone after the Israelis. They've gone after the Emiratis. They've gone after the Kuwaitis, and they're going after us now. I think if the president really wants to send a message to Iran, he'd be hitting them a lot harder, a lot more aggressively, making it a lot clearer that we're not going to take it. The problem, of course, is, as you well know, the president doesn't appear to want to continue this war and he doesn't want to get in a bigger fight. That's the real challenge we have here.
8: The U.S. says Tuesday's military strikes won't impact peace talks. Iran called them a violation of its sovereignty. With FSN Spotlight, I'm Simon Marks.
0: Our main news again. U.S. President Donald Trump says he's cancelling planned strikes on Iran, claiming a deal is now near. The European Central Bank has raised interest rates for the first time in 3 years as it seeks to offset the economic impact of the U.S.-Israel war with Iran. And the FIFA World Cup kicks off on Thursday with the opening match in Mexico City. That's the latest feature story news. Kate Fisher reporting.
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0: From Feature Story News in Washington, I'm Kate Fisher. US President Donald Trump says he's cancelling planned strikes on Iran, claiming a deal is now near. The European Central Bank has raised interest rates for the first time in 3 years as it seeks to offset the economic impact of the US-Israel war with Iran. And the FIFA World Cup kicks off on Thursday with the opening match in Mexico City.
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0: From Feature Story News in Washington, I'm Kate Fisher. US President Donald Trump says he's cancelling planned strikes on Iran, claiming a deal is now near. It follows 2 nights of US strikes against Iranian targets and retaliatory strikes by Iran against US bases in the region. Nick Harper reports from Washington.
6: In a post on social media, US President Donald Trump said that he had cancelled the scheduled strikes. He said it was based on the fact that discussions with Iran had been brought to the highest level of the Iranian leadership and approved. He went on to say that final points in a possible peace deal have been approved by all parties and said the time and place of the signing would be announced shortly. The US president has on dozens of occasions over the last few weeks said a deal is just a day or two away.
0: The European Central Bank has raised interest rates for the first time in 3 years as it seeks to offset the economic impact of the US-Israel war with Iran. It's the first central bank to raise rates since the start of a conflict that has sent energy prices soaring. Our Europe correspondent William Denslow reports from Brussels.
7: President Donald Trump said Wednesday that he loves inflation after the US saw prices rise at the fastest rate in 3 years. The European Central Bank seemingly doesn't share that sentiment and has moved to counter price pressures on this side of the Atlantic. The ECB's raised rates by 25 basis points in a bid to counter rising price pressures triggered by the Iran conflict and the economic impact caused by shipping disruptions through the Strait of Hormuz. Inflation in the Eurozone hit 3.2% in May, a three-year high, and the central bank has downwardly revised its economic growth forecast for the year.
0: The FIFA World Cup kicks off on Thursday with the opening match in Mexico City. It's the largest ever football tournament, with a record 48 teams taking part across the three host nations of Mexico, Canada and the United States. Security is tight ahead of the first game amid problems over entry visas and thousands of unsold tickets due to high prices. Tony Waterman is in Mexico City.
1: Those ticket prices ranging, most of them from hundreds of dollars into the thousands of dollars per ticket, really puts this World Cup out of reach for the average soccer fan. I was talking to a couple just yesterday who said they spent $7,000 on two tickets to today's opening match between Mexico and South Africa. And those are tickets that are in the nosebleed section of this stadium here in Mexico City. The FIFA president really defending this ticketing strategy, saying that it's a reflection of the demand for the World Cup.
0: From Bureaus Worldwide, this is FSN.
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0: From Feature Story News in Washington, I'm Kate Fisher. US President Donald Trump says he's cancelling planned strikes on Iran, claiming a deal is now near. It follows two nights of US strikes against Iranian targets and retaliatory strikes by Iran against US bases in the region. Nick Harper reports from Washington.
6: In a post on social media, US President Donald Trump said that he had cancelled the scheduled strikes. He said it was based on the fact that discussions with Iran had been brought to the highest level of the Iranian leadership and approved. He went on to say that final points in a possible peace deal have been approved by all parties, and said the time and place of the signing would be announced shortly. The US president has on dozens of occasions over the last few weeks said a deal is just a day or two away.
0: The European Central Bank has raised interest rates for the first time in 3 years as it seeks to offset the economic impact of the US-Israel war with Iran. It's the first central bank to raise rates since the start of a conflict that has sent energy prices soaring. Our Europe correspondent William Denslow reports from Brussels.
7: President Donald Trump said Wednesday that he loves inflation after the US saw prices rise at the fastest rate in 3 years. The European Central Bank seemingly doesn't share that sentiment and has moved to counter price pressures on this side of the Atlantic. The ECB's raised rates by 25 basis points in a bid to counter rising price pressures triggered by the Iran conflict and the economic impact caused by shipping disruptions through the Strait of Hormuz. Inflation in the eurozone hit 3.2% in May, a three-year high, and the central bank has downwardly revised its economic growth forecast for the year.
0: The FIFA World Cup kicks off on Thursday with the opening match in Mexico City. It's the largest ever football tournament, with a record 48 teams taking part across the three host nations of Mexico, Canada and the United States. Security is tight ahead of the first game amid problems over entry visas and thousands of unsold tickets due to high prices. Tony Waterman is in Mexico City.
1: Those ticket prices ranging, most of them from hundreds of dollars into the thousands of dollars per ticket, really puts this World Cup out of reach for the average soccer fan. I was talking to a couple just yesterday who said they spent $7,000 on two tickets to today's opening match between Mexico and South Africa. And those are tickets that are in the nosebleed section of this stadium here in Mexico City. The FIFA president really defending this ticketing strategy, saying that it's a reflection of the demand for the World Cup.
0: From bureaus worldwide, this is FSN.
8: With FSN Spotlight, I'm Simon Marks. Today, the risks of escalation in the conflict between the US and Iran. President Trump's decision to launch retaliatory airstrikes after accusing the Iranians of bringing down a US Apache attack helicopter came hours after he said the chopper's loss wasn't a big deal. But his reprisals were, targeting Iranian air defense systems, Iranian ground control stations and surveillance sites near the Strait of Hormuz. Jamil Jaffa is the founder of the National Security Institute at George Mason University in Washington.
9: Obviously, the Iranians shot at an American manned helicopter, took down two of the people flying that helicopter. Thankfully, they weren't killed. They were rescued. But the real problem is they're shooting at manned vehicles, and we're only getting involved in proportionate and something of a disciplined response. The challenge here, I think, is it's not clear that will knock the Iranians off the effort to continue to go after American targets, allied targets and the like. We haven't done that yet. They've gone after the Israelis. They've gone after the Emiratis. They've gone after the Kuwaitis, and they're going after us now. I think if the president really wants to send a message to Iran, he'd be hitting them a lot harder, a lot more aggressively, making a lot clearer that we're not going to take it. The problem, of course, is, as you well know, the president doesn't appear to want to continue this war, and he doesn't want to get in a bigger fight. That's the real challenge we have here.
8: The U.S. says Tuesday's military strikes won't impact peace talks. Iran called them a violation of its sovereignty. With FSN Spotlight, I'm Simon Marks.
0: Our main news again. U.S. President Donald Trump says he's cancelling planned strikes on Iran, claiming a deal is now near. The European Central Bank has raised interest rates for the first time in 3 years as it seeks to offset the economic impact of the U.S.-Israel war with Iran. And the FIFA World Cup kicks off on Thursday with the opening match in Mexico City. That's the latest feature story news. Kate Fisher reporting.
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0: From Feature Story News in Washington, I'm Kate Fisher. US President Donald Trump says he's cancelling planned strikes on Iran, claiming a deal is now near. The European Central Bank has raised interest rates for the first time in 3 years as it seeks to offset the economic impact of the US-Israel war with Iran. And the FIFA World Cup kicks off on Thursday with the opening match in Mexico City.
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0: From Feature Story News in Washington, I'm Kate Fisher. US President Donald Trump says he's cancelling planned strikes on Iran, claiming a deal is now near. It follows two nights of US strikes against Iranian targets and retaliatory strikes by Iran against US bases in the region. Nick Harper reports from Washington.
6: In a post on social media, US President Donald Trump said that he had cancelled the scheduled strikes. He said it was based on the fact that discussions with Iran had been brought to the highest level of the Iranian leadership and approved. He went on to say that final points in a possible peace deal have been approved by all parties, and said the time and place of the signing would be announced shortly. The US president has on dozens of occasions over the last few weeks said a deal is just a day or two away.
0: The European Central Bank has raised interest rates for the first time in 3 years as it seeks to offset the economic impact of the US-Israel war with Iran. It's the first central bank to raise rates since the start of a conflict that has sent energy prices soaring. Our Europe correspondent William Denslow reports from Brussels.
7: President Donald Trump said Wednesday that he loves inflation after the US saw prices rise at the fastest rate in 3 years. The European Central Bank seemingly doesn't share that sentiment and has moved to counter price pressures on this side of the Atlantic. The ECB's raised rates by 25 basis points in a bid to counter rising price pressures triggered by the Iran conflict and the economic impact caused by shipping disruptions through the Strait of Hormuz. Inflation in the eurozone hit 3.2% in May, a three-year high, and the central bank has downwardly revised its economic growth forecast for the year.
0: The FIFA World Cup kicks off on Thursday with the opening match in Mexico City. It's the largest ever football tournament, with a record 48 teams taking part across the three host nations of Mexico, Canada and the United States. Security is tight ahead of the first game amid problems over entry visas and thousands of unsold tickets due to high prices. Tony Waterman is in Mexico City.
1: Those ticket prices ranging, most of them from hundreds of dollars into the thousands of dollars per ticket, really puts this World Cup out of reach for the average soccer fan. I was talking to a couple just yesterday who said they spent $7,000 on two tickets to today's opening match between Mexico and South Africa. And those are tickets that are in the nosebleed section of this stadium here in Mexico City. The FIFA president really defending this ticketing strategy, saying that it's a reflection of the demand for the World Cup.
0: From bureaus worldwide, this is FSN.
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0: From Feature Story News in Washington, I'm Kate Fisher. US President Donald Trump says he's cancelling planned strikes on Iran, claiming a deal is now near. It follows two nights of US strikes against Iranian targets and retaliatory strikes by Iran against US bases in the region. Nick Harper reports from Washington.
6: In a post on social media, US President Donald Trump said that he had cancelled the scheduled strikes. He said it was based on the fact that discussions with Iran had been brought to the highest level of the Iranian leadership and approved. He went on to say that final points in a possible peace deal have been approved by all parties, and said the time and place of the signing would be announced shortly. The US president has on dozens of occasions over the last few weeks said a deal is just a day or two away.
0: The European Central Bank has raised interest rates for the first time in 3 years as it seeks to offset the economic impact of the US-Israel war with Iran. It's the first central bank to raise rates since the start of a conflict that has sent energy prices soaring. Our Europe correspondent William Denslow reports from Brussels.
7: President Donald Trump said Wednesday that he loves inflation after the US saw prices rise at the fastest rate in 3 years. The European Central Bank seemingly doesn't share that sentiment and has moved to counter price pressures on this side of the Atlantic. The ECB's raised rates by 25 basis points in a bid to counter rising price pressures triggered by the Iran conflict and the economic impact caused by shipping disruptions through the Strait of Hormuz. Inflation in the eurozone hit 3.2% in May, a three-year high, and the central bank has downwardly revised its economic growth forecast for the year.
0: The FIFA World Cup kicks off on Thursday with the opening match in Mexico City. It's the largest ever football tournament, with a record 48 teams taking part across the three host nations of Mexico, Canada, and the United States. Security is tight ahead of the first game amid problems over entry visas and thousands of unsold tickets due to high prices. Tony Waterman is in Mexico City.
1: Those ticket prices ranging, most of them from hundreds of dollars into the thousands of dollars per ticket, really puts this World Cup out of reach for the average soccer fan. I was talking to a couple just yesterday who said they spent $7,000 on two tickets to today's opening match between Mexico and South Africa. And those are tickets that are in the nosebleed section of this stadium here in Mexico City. The FIFA president really defending this ticketing strategy, saying that it's a reflection of the demand for the World Cup.
0: From Bureaus Worldwide, this is FSN.
8: With FSN Spotlight, I'm Simon Marks. Today, the risks of escalation in the conflict between the US and Iran. President Trump's decision to launch retaliatory airstrikes after accusing the Iranians of bringing down a US Apache attack helicopter came hours after he said the chopper's loss wasn't a big deal. But his reprisals were, targeting Iranian air defense systems, Iranian ground control stations, and surveillance sites near the Strait of Hormuz. Jamil Jaffa is the founder of the National Security Institute at George Mason University in Washington.
9: Obviously, the Iranians shot at an American manned helicopter, took down two of the people flying that helicopter. Thankfully, they weren't killed. They were rescued. But the real problem is they're shooting at manned vehicles, and we're only getting involved in proportionate and something of a disciplined response. The challenge here, I think, is it's not clear that will knock the Iranians off the effort to continue to go after American targets, allied targets, and the like. We haven't done that yet. They've gone after the Israelis. They've gone after the Emiratis. They've gone after the Kuwaitis, and they're going after us now. I think if the president really wants to send a message to Iran, he'd be hitting them a lot harder, a lot more aggressively, making a lot clearer that we're not going to take it. The problem, of course, is, as you well know, the president doesn't appear to want to continue this war, and he doesn't want to get in a bigger fight. That's the real challenge we have here.
8: The U.S. says Tuesday's military strikes won't impact peace talks. Iran called them a violation of its sovereignty. With FSN Spotlight, I'm Simon Marks.
0: Our main news again. U.S. President Donald Trump says he's cancelling planned strikes on Iran, claiming a deal is now near. The European Central Bank has raised interest rates for the first time in 3 years as it seeks to offset the economic impact of the U.S.-Israel war with Iran. And the FIFA World Cup kicks off on Thursday with the opening match in Mexico City. That's the latest feature story news. Kate Fisher reporting. From Feature Story News in Washington, I'm Kate Fisher. US President Donald Trump says he's cancelling planned strikes on Iran, claiming a deal is now near. The European Central Bank has raised interest rates for the first time in 3 years as it seeks to offset the economic impact of the US-Israel war with Iran. And the FIFA World Cup kicks off on Thursday with the opening match in Mexico City.
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19: She changed. 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
0: From Feature Story News in Washington, I'm Kate Fisher. US President Donald Trump says he's cancelling planned strikes on Iran, claiming a deal is now near. It follows two nights of US strikes against Iranian targets and retaliatory strikes by Iran against US bases in the region. Nick Harper reports from Washington.
6: In a post on social media, US President Donald Trump said that he had cancelled the scheduled strikes. He said it was based on the fact that discussions with Iran had been brought to the highest level of the Iranian leadership and approved. He went on to say that final points in a possible peace deal have been approved by all parties and said the time and place of the signing would be announced shortly. The US president has on dozens of occasions over the last few weeks said a deal is just a day or two away.
0: The European Central Bank has raised interest rates for the first time in 3 years as it seeks to offset the economic impact of the US-Israel war with Iran. It's the first central bank to raise rates since the start of a conflict that has sent energy prices soaring. Our Europe correspondent William Denslow reports from Brussels.
7: President Donald Trump said Wednesday that he loves inflation after the US saw prices rise at the fastest rate in 3 years. The European Central Bank seemingly doesn't share that sentiment and has moved to counter price pressures on this side of the Atlantic. The ECB's raised rates by 25 basis points in a bid to counter rising price pressures triggered by the Iran conflict and the economic impact caused by shipping disruptions through the Strait of Hormuz. Inflation in the eurozone hit 3.2% in May, a three-year high, and the central bank has downwardly revised its economic growth forecast for the year.
0: The FIFA World Cup kicks off on Thursday with the opening match in Mexico City. It's the largest ever football tournament with a record 48 teams taking part across the three host nations of Mexico, Canada and the United States. Security is tight ahead of the first game amid problems over entry visas and thousands of unsold tickets due to high prices. Tony Waterman is in Mexico City.
1: Those ticket prices ranging, most of them from hundreds of dollars into the thousands of dollars per ticket, really puts this World Cup out of reach for the average soccer fan. I was talking to a couple just yesterday who said they spent $7,000 on two tickets to today's opening match between Mexico and South Africa. And those are tickets that are in the nosebleed section of this stadium here in Mexico City. The FIFA president really defending this ticketing strategy, saying that it's a reflection of the demand for the World Cup.
0: From Bureaus Worldwide, this is FSN.
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19: 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I could see she was struggling and that something was wrong, but I didn't know what to do. So I suggested she talk to someone. 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
0: From Feature Story News in Washington, I'm Kate Fisher. US President Donald Trump says he's cancelling planned strikes on Iran, claiming a deal is now near. It follows two nights of US strikes against Iranian targets and retaliatory strikes by Iran against US bases in the region. Nick Harper reports from Washington.
6: In a post on social media, US President Donald Trump said that he had cancelled the scheduled strikes. He said it was based on the fact that discussions with Iran had been brought to the highest level of the Iranian leadership and approved. He went on to say that final points in a possible peace deal have been approved by all parties, and said the time and place of the signing would be announced shortly. The US president has on dozens of occasions over the last few weeks said a deal is just a day or two away.
0: The European Central Bank has raised interest rates for the first time in 3 years as it seeks to offset the economic impact of the US-Israel war with Iran. It's the first central bank to raise rates since the start of a conflict that has sent energy prices soaring. Our Europe correspondent William Denslow reports from Brussels.
7: President Donald Trump said Wednesday that he loves inflation after the US saw prices rise at the fastest rate in 3 years. The European Central Bank seemingly doesn't share that sentiment and has moved to counter price pressures on this side of the Atlantic. The ECB's raised rates by 25 basis points in a bid to counter rising price pressures triggered by the Iran conflict and the economic impact caused by shipping disruptions through the Strait of Hormuz. Inflation in the eurozone hit 3.2% in May, a three-year high, and the central bank has downwardly revised its economic growth forecast for the year.
0: The FIFA World Cup kicks off on Thursday with the opening match in Mexico City. It's the largest ever football tournament, with a record 48 teams taking part across the three host nations of Mexico, Canada and the United States. Security is tight ahead of the first game amid problems over entry visas and thousands of unsold tickets due to high prices. Tony Waterman is in Mexico City.
1: Those ticket prices ranging, most of them from hundreds of dollars into the thousands of dollars per ticket, really puts this World Cup out of reach for the average soccer fan. I was talking to a couple just yesterday who said they spent $7,000 on two tickets to today's opening match between Mexico and South Africa. And those are tickets that are in the nosebleed section of this stadium here in Mexico City. The FIFA president really defending this ticketing strategy, saying that it's a reflection of the demand for the World Cup.
0: From bureaus worldwide, this is FSN.
8: With FSN Spotlight, I'm Simon Marks. Today, the risks of escalation in the conflict between the US and Iran. President Trump's decision to launch retaliatory airstrikes after accusing the Iranians of bringing down a US Apache attack helicopter came hours after he said the chopper's loss wasn't a big deal. But his reprisals were, targeting Iranian air defense systems, Iranian ground control stations and surveillance sites near the Strait of Hormuz. Jamil Jaffa is the founder of the National Security Institute at George Mason University in Washington.
9: Obviously, the Iranians shot at an American manned helicopter, took down two of the people flying that helicopter. Thankfully, they weren't killed. They were rescued. But the real problem is they're shooting at manned vehicles. And, you know, we're only getting involved in proportionate and something of a disciplined response. The challenge here, I think, is it's not clear that will knock the Iranians off the effort to continue to go after American targets, allied targets and the like. We haven't done that yet. They've gone after the Israelis, they've gone after the Emiratis, they've gone after the Kuwaitis, and they're going after us now. I think if the president really wants to send a message to Iran, he'd be hitting them a lot harder, a lot more aggressively, making it a lot clearer that we're not going to take it. The problem, of course, is, as you well know, the president doesn't appear to want to continue this war and he doesn't want to get in a bigger fight. That's the real challenge we have here.
8: The U.S. says Tuesday's military strikes won't impact peace talks. Iran called them a violation of its sovereignty. With FSN Spotlight, I'm Simon Marks.
0: Our main news again. U.S. President Donald Trump says he's cancelling planned strikes on Iran, claiming a deal is now near. The European Central Bank has raised interest rates for the first time in 3 years as it seeks to offset the economic impact of the U.S.-Israel war with Iran. And the FIFA World Cup kicks off on Thursday with the opening match in Mexico City. That's the latest feature story news. Kate Fisher reporting.
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0: From Feature Story News in Washington, I'm Kate Fisher. US President Donald Trump says he's cancelling planned strikes on Iran, claiming a deal is now near. The European Central Bank has raised interest rates for the first time in 3 years as it seeks to offset the economic impact of the US-Israel war with Iran. And the FIFA World Cup kicks off on Thursday with the opening match in Mexico City.
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0: From Feature Story News in Washington, I'm Kate Fisher. US President Donald Trump says he's cancelling planned strikes on Iran, claiming a deal is now near. It follows 2 nights of US strikes against Iranian targets and retaliatory strikes by Iran against US bases in the region. Nick Harper reports from Washington.
5: In a post on social media, US President Donald Trump said that he had cancelled the scheduled strikes. He said it was based on the fact that discussions with Iran had been brought to the highest level of the Iranian leadership and approved. He went on to say that final points in a possible peace deal have been approved by all parties, and said the time and place of the signing would be announced shortly. The US president has on dozens of occasions over the last few weeks said a deal is just a day or two away.
0: The European Central Bank has raised interest rates for the first time in 3 years as it seeks to offset the economic impact of the US-Israel war with Iran. It's the first central bank to raise rates since the start of a conflict that has sent energy prices soaring. Our Europe correspondent William Denslow reports from Brussels.
6: President Donald Trump said Wednesday that he loves inflation after the US saw prices rise at the fastest rate in 3 years. The European Central Bank seemingly doesn't share that sentiment and has moved to counter price pressures on this side of the Atlantic. The ECB's raised rates by 25 basis points in a bid to counter rising price pressures triggered by the Iran conflict and the economic impact caused by shipping disruptions through the Strait of Hormuz. Inflation in the eurozone hit 3.2% in May, a three-year high, and the central bank has downwardly revised its economic growth forecast for the year.
0: The FIFA World Cup kicks off on Thursday with the opening match in Mexico City. It's the largest ever football tournament, with a record 48 teams taking part across the three host nations of Mexico, Canada and the United States. Security is tight ahead of the first game amid problems over entry visas and thousands of unsold tickets due to high prices. Tony Waterman is in Mexico City.
7: Those ticket prices ranging, most of them from hundreds of dollars into the thousands of dollars per ticket, really puts this World Cup out of reach for the average soccer fan. I was talking to a couple just yesterday who said they spent $7,000 on two tickets to today's opening match between Mexico and South Africa. And those are tickets that are in the nosebleed section of this stadium here in Mexico City. The FIFA president really defending this ticketing strategy, saying that it's a reflection of the demand for the World Cup.
0: From Bureaus Worldwide, this is FSN.
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9: 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I could see she was struggling and that something was wrong, but I didn't know what to do. So I suggested she talk

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2: Hear that? That's the Cancer Council New South Wales Sun Sound, playing at your local pool, reminding teens to be sun safe and reapply their sunscreen when you're not around. But to do that, your teen's got to have sunscreen. So here's the deal. If you send your teen to the pool with sunscreen, the Sun Sound has got it covered from there.
3: From Feature Story News in Washington, I'm Kate Fisher. US President Donald Trump says he's cancelling planned strikes on Iran, claiming a deal is now near. It follows two nights of US strikes against Iranian targets and retaliatory strikes by Iran against US bases in the region. Nick Harper reports from Washington.
4: In a post on social media, US President Donald Trump said that he had cancelled the scheduled strikes. He said it was based on the fact that discussions with Iran had been brought to the highest level of the Iranian leadership and approved. He went on to say that final points in a possible peace deal have been approved by all parties, and said the time and place of the signing would be announced shortly. The US president has on dozens of occasions over the last few weeks said a deal is just a day or two away.
3: The European Central Bank has raised interest rates for the first time in 3 years as it seeks to offset the economic impact of the US-Israel war with Iran. It's the first central bank to raise rates since the start of a conflict that has sent energy prices soaring. Our Europe correspondent William Denslow reports from Brussels.
5: President Donald Trump said Wednesday that he loves inflation after the US saw prices rise at the fastest rate in 3 years. The European Central Bank seemingly doesn't share that sentiment and has moved to counter price pressures on this side of the Atlantic. The ECB's raised rates by 25 basis points in a bid to counter rising price pressures triggered by the Iran conflict and the economic impact caused by shipping disruptions through the Strait of Hormuz. Inflation in the eurozone hit 3.2% in May, a three-year high, and the central bank has downwardly revised its economic growth forecast for the year.
3: The FIFA World Cup kicks off on Thursday with the opening match in Mexico City. It's the largest ever football tournament, with a record 48 teams taking part across the three host nations of Mexico, Canada and the United States. Security is tight ahead of the first game amid problems over entry visas and thousands of unsold tickets due to high prices. Tony Waterman is in Mexico City.
6: Those ticket prices ranging, most of them from hundreds of dollars into the thousands of dollars per ticket, really puts this World Cup out of reach for the average soccer fan. I was talking to a couple just yesterday who said they spent $7,000 on two tickets to today's opening match between Mexico and South Africa. And those are tickets that are in the nosebleed section of this stadium here in Mexico City. The FIFA president really defending this ticketing strategy, saying that it's a reflection of the demand for the World Cup.
3: From bureaus worldwide, this is FSN.
7: With FSN Spotlight, I'm Simon Marks. Today, the risks of escalation in the conflict between the US and Iran. President Trump's decision to launch retaliatory airstrikes after accusing the Iranians of bringing down a US Apache attack helicopter came hours after he said the chopper's loss wasn't a big deal. But his reprisals were, targeting Iranian air defense systems, Iranian ground control stations and surveillance sites near the Strait of Hormuz. Jamil Jaffa is the founder of the National Security Institute at George Mason University in Washington.
8: Obviously, the Iranians shot at an American manned helicopter, took down two of the people flying that helicopter. Thankfully, they weren't killed, they were rescued. But the real problem is they're shooting at manned vehicles, and we're only getting involved in proportionate and something of a disciplined response. The challenge here, I think, is it's not clear that will knock the Iranians off the effort to continue to go after American targets. allied targets and the like. We haven't done that yet. They've gone after the Israelis. They've gone after the Emiratis. They've gone after the Kuwaitis, and they're going after us now. I think if the president really wants to send a message to Iran, he'd be hitting them a lot harder, a lot more aggressively, making it a lot clearer that we're not going to take it. The problem, of course, is, as you well know, the president doesn't appear to want to continue this war, and he doesn't want to get in a bigger fight. That's the real challenge we have here.
7: The U.S. says Tuesday's military strikes won't impact peace talks. Iran called them a violation of its sovereignty. With FSN Spotlight, I'm Simon Marks.
3: Our main news again. U.S. President Donald Trump says he's cancelling planned strikes on Iran, claiming a deal is now near. The European Central Bank has raised interest rates for the first time in 3 years as it seeks to offset the economic impact of the U.S.-Israel war with Iran. And the FIFA World Cup kicks off on Thursday with the opening match in Mexico City. That's the latest feature story news. Kate Fisher reporting.
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3: From Feature Story News in Washington, I'm Kate Fisher. US President Donald Trump says he's cancelling planned strikes on Iran, claiming a deal is now near. The European Central Bank has raised interest rates for the first time in 3 years as it seeks to offset the economic impact of the US-Israel war with Iran. And the FIFA World Cup kicks off on Thursday with the opening match in Mexico City.
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3: From Feature Story News in Washington, I'm Kate Fisher. US President Donald Trump says he's cancelling planned strikes on Iran, claiming a deal is now near. It follows 2 nights of US strikes against Iranian targets and retaliatory strikes by Iran against US bases in the region. Nick Harper reports from Washington.
4: In a post on social media, US President Donald Trump said that he had cancelled the scheduled strikes. He said it was based on the fact that discussions with Iran had been brought to the highest level of the Iranian leadership and approved. He went on to say that final points in a possible peace deal have been approved by all parties, and said the time and place of the signing would be announced shortly. The US president has on dozens of occasions over the last few weeks said a deal is just a day or two away.
3: The European Central Bank has raised interest rates for the first time in 3 years as it seeks to offset the economic impact of the US-Israel war with Iran. It's the first central bank to raise rates since the start of a conflict that has sent energy prices soaring. Our Europe correspondent William Denslow reports from Brussels.
5: President Donald Trump said Wednesday that he loves inflation after the US saw prices rise at the fastest rate in 3 years. The European Central Bank seemingly doesn't share that sentiment and has moved to counter price pressures on this side of the Atlantic. The ECB's raised rates by 25 basis points in a bid to counter rising price pressures triggered by the Iran conflict and the economic impact caused by shipping disruptions through the Strait of Hormuz. Inflation in the eurozone hit 3.2% in May, a three-year high, and the central bank has downwardly revised its economic growth forecast for the year.
3: The FIFA World Cup kicks off on Thursday with the opening match in Mexico City. It's the largest ever football tournament, with a record 48 teams taking part across the three host nations of Mexico, Canada and the United States. Security is tight ahead of the first game amid problems over entry visas and thousands of unsold tickets due to high prices. Tony Waterman is in Mexico City.
6: Those ticket prices ranging, most of them from hundreds of dollars into the thousands of dollars per ticket, really puts this World Cup out of reach for the average soccer fan. I was talking to a couple just yesterday who said they spent $7,000 on two tickets to today's opening match between Mexico and South Africa. And those are tickets that are in the nosebleed section of this stadium here in Mexico City. The FIFA president really defending this ticketing strategy, saying that it's a reflection of the demand for the World Cup.
3: From Bureaus Worldwide, this is FSN.
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3: From Feature Story News in Washington, I'm Kate Fisher. US President Donald Trump says he's cancelling planned strikes on Iran, claiming a deal is now near. It follows two nights of US strikes against Iranian targets and retaliatory strikes by Iran against US bases in the region. Nick Harper reports from Washington.
4: In a post on social media, US President Donald Trump said that he had cancelled the scheduled strikes. He said it was based on the fact that discussions with Iran had been brought to the highest level of the Iranian leadership and approved. He went on to say that final points in a possible peace deal have been approved by all parties, and said the time and place of the signing would be announced shortly. The US president has on dozens of occasions over the last few weeks said a deal is just a day or two away.
3: The European Central Bank has raised interest rates for the first time in 3 years as it seeks to offset the economic impact of the US-Israel war with Iran. It's the first central bank to raise rates since the start of a conflict that has sent energy prices soaring. Our Europe correspondent William Denslow reports from Brussels.
5: President Donald Trump said Wednesday that he loves inflation after the US saw prices rise at the fastest rate in 3 years. The European Central Bank seemingly doesn't share that sentiment and has moved to counter price pressures on this side of the Atlantic. The ECB's raised rates by 25 basis points in a bid to counter rising price pressures triggered by the Iran conflict and the economic impact caused by shipping disruptions through the Strait of Hormuz. Inflation in the Eurozone hit 3.2% in May, a three-year high, and the central bank has downwardly revised its economic growth forecast for the year.
3: The FIFA World Cup kicks off on Thursday with the opening match in Mexico City. It's the largest ever football tournament, with a record 48 teams taking part across the three host nations of Mexico, Canada and the United States. Security is tight ahead of the first game amid problems over entry visas and thousands of unsold tickets due to high prices. Tony Waterman is in Mexico City.
6: Those ticket prices ranging, most of them from hundreds of dollars into the thousands of dollars per ticket, really puts this World Cup out of reach for the average soccer fan. I was talking to a couple just yesterday who said they spent $7,000 on two tickets to today's opening match between Mexico and South Africa. And those are tickets that are in the nosebleed section of this stadium here in Mexico City. The FIFA president really defending this ticketing strategy, saying that it's a reflection of the demand for the World Cup.
3: From Bureaus Worldwide, this is FSN.
7: With FSN Spotlight, I'm Simon Marks. Today, the risks of escalation in the conflict between the US and Iran. President Trump's decision to launch retaliatory airstrikes after accusing the Iranians of bringing down a US Apache attack helicopter came hours after he said the chopper's loss wasn't a big deal. But his reprisals were, targeting Iranian air defense systems, Iranian ground control stations and surveillance sites near the Strait of Hormuz. Jamil Jaffa is the founder of the National Security Institute at George Mason University in Washington.
8: Obviously, the Iranians shot at an American manned helicopter, took down two of the people flying that helicopter. Thankfully, they weren't killed. They were rescued. But the real problem is they're shooting at manned vehicles, and we're only getting involved in proportionate and something of a disciplined response. The challenge here, I think, is it's not clear that will knock the Iranians off the effort to continue to go after American targets, allied targets and the like. We haven't done that yet. They've gone after the Israelis, they've gone after the Emiratis, they've gone after the Kuwaitis, and they're going after us now. I think if the president really wants to send a message to Iran, he'd be hitting them a lot harder, a lot more aggressively, making a lot clearer that we're not going to take it. The problem, of course, is, as you well know, the president doesn't appear to want to continue this war, and he doesn't want to get into a bigger fight. That's the real challenge we have here.
7: The U.S. says Tuesday's military strikes won't impact peace talks. Iran called them a violation of its sovereignty. With FSN Spotlight, I'm Simon Marks.
3: Our main news again. U.S. President Donald Trump says he's cancelling planned strikes on Iran, claiming a deal is now near. The European Central Bank has raised interest rates for the first time in 3 years as it seeks to offset the economic impact of the U.S.-Israel war with Iran. And the FIFA World Cup kicks off on Thursday with the opening match in Mexico City. That's the latest feature story news. Kate Fisher reporting.
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3: From Feature Story News in Washington, I'm Kate Fisher. US President Donald Trump says he's cancelling planned strikes on Iran, claiming a deal is now near. The European Central Bank has raised interest rates for the first time in 3 years as it seeks to offset the economic impact of the US-Israel war with Iran. And the FIFA World Cup kicks off on Thursday with the opening match in Mexico City.
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3: From Feature Story News in Washington, I'm Kate Fisher. US President Donald Trump says he's cancelling planned strikes on Iran, claiming a deal is now near. It follows 2 nights of US strikes against Iranian targets and retaliatory strikes by Iran against US bases in the region. Nick Harper reports from Washington.
4: In a post on social media, US President Donald Trump said that he had cancelled the scheduled strikes. He said it was based on the fact that discussions with Iran had been brought to the highest level of the Iranian leadership and approved. He went on to say that final points in a possible peace deal have been approved by all parties and said the time and place of the signing would be announced shortly. The US president has on dozens of occasions over the last few weeks said a deal is just a day or two away.
3: The European Central Bank has raised interest rates for the first time in 3 years as it seeks to offset the economic impact of the US-Israel war with Iran. It's the first central bank to raise rates since the start of a conflict that has sent energy prices soaring. Our Europe correspondent William Denslow reports from Brussels.
5: President Donald Trump said Wednesday that he loves inflation after the US saw prices rise at the fastest rate in 3 years. The European Central Bank seemingly doesn't share that sentiment and has moved to counter price pressures on this side of the Atlantic. The ECB's raised rates by 25 basis points in a bid to counter rising price pressures triggered by the Iran conflict and the economic impact caused by shipping disruptions through the Strait of Hormuz. Inflation in the eurozone hit 3.2% in May, a three-year high, and the central bank has downwardly revised its economic growth forecast for the year.
3: The FIFA World Cup kicks off on Thursday with the opening match in Mexico City. It's the largest ever football tournament with a record 48 teams taking part across the three host nations of Mexico, Canada and the United States. Security is tight ahead of the first game amid problems over entry visas and thousands of unsold tickets due to high prices. Tony Waterman is in Mexico City.
6: Those ticket prices ranging, most of them from hundreds of dollars into the thousands of dollars per ticket, really puts this World Cup out of reach for the average soccer fan. I was talking to a couple just yesterday who said they spent $7,000 on two tickets to today's opening match between Mexico and South Africa. And those are tickets that are in the nosebleed section of this stadium here in Mexico City. The FIFA president really defending this ticketing strategy, saying that it's a reflection of the demand for the World Cup.
3: From bureaus worldwide, this is FSN.
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3: From Feature Story News in Washington, I'm Kate Fisher. US President Donald Trump says he's cancelling planned strikes on Iran, claiming a deal is now near. It follows two nights of US strikes against Iranian targets and retaliatory strikes by Iran against US bases in the region. Nick Harper reports from Washington.
4: In a post on social media, US President Donald Trump said that he had cancelled the scheduled strikes. He said it was based on the fact that discussions with Iran had been brought to the highest level of the Iranian leadership and approved. He went on to say that final points in a possible peace deal have been approved by all parties, and said the time and place of the signing would be announced shortly. The US president has on dozens of occasions over the last few weeks said a deal is just a day or two away.
3: The European Central Bank has raised interest rates for the first time in 3 years as it seeks to offset the economic impact of the US-Israel war with Iran. It's the first central bank to raise rates since the start of a conflict that has sent energy prices soaring. Our Europe correspondent William Denslow reports from Brussels.
5: President Donald Trump said Wednesday that he loves inflation after the US saw prices rise at the fastest rate in 3 years. The European Central Bank seemingly doesn't share that sentiment and has moved to counter price pressures on this side of the Atlantic. The ECB's raised rates by 25 basis points in a bid to counter rising price pressures triggered by the Iran conflict and the economic impact caused by shipping disruptions through the Strait of Hormuz. Inflation in the eurozone hit 3.2% in May, a three-year high, and the central bank has downwardly revised its economic growth forecast for the year.
3: The FIFA World Cup kicks off on Thursday with the opening match in Mexico City. It's the largest ever football tournament, with a record 48 teams taking part across the three host nations of Mexico, Canada and the United States. Security is tight ahead of the first game amid problems over entry visas and thousands of unsold tickets due to high prices. Tony Waterman is in Mexico City.
6: Those ticket prices ranging, most of them from hundreds of dollars into the thousands of dollars per ticket, really puts this World Cup out of reach for the average soccer fan. I was talking to a couple just yesterday who said they spent $7,000 on two tickets to today's opening match between Mexico and South Africa. And those are tickets that are in the nosebleed section of this stadium here in Mexico City. The FIFA president really defending this ticketing strategy, saying that it's a reflection of the demand for the World Cup.
3: From bureaus worldwide, this is FSN.
7: With FSN Spotlight, I'm Simon Marks. Today, the risks of escalation in the conflict between the US and Iran. President Trump's decision to launch retaliatory airstrikes after accusing the Iranians of bringing down a US Apache attack helicopter came hours after he said the chopper's loss wasn't a big deal. But his reprisals were, targeting Iranian air defense systems, Iranian ground control stations and surveillance sites near the Strait of Hormuz. Jamil Jaffa is the founder of the National Security Institute at George Mason University in Washington.
8: Obviously, the Iranians shot at an American manned helicopter, took down two of the people flying that helicopter. Thankfully, they weren't killed. They were rescued. But the real problem is they're shooting manned vehicles. And, you know, we're only getting involved in proportionate and something of a disciplined response. The challenge here, I think, is it's not clear that will knock the Iranians off the effort to continue to go after American targets, allied targets and the like. We haven't done that yet. They've gone after the Israelis, they've gone after the Emiratis, they've gone after the Kuwaitis, and they're going after us now. I think if the president really wants to send a message to Iran, he'd be hitting them a lot harder, a lot more aggressively, making it a lot clearer that we're not going to take it. The problem, of course, is, as you well know, the president doesn't appear to want to continue this war and he doesn't want to get into a bigger fight. That's the real challenge we have here.
7: The U.S. says Tuesday's military strikes won't impact peace talks. Iran called them a violation of its sovereignty. With FSN Spotlight, I'm Simon Marks.
3: Our main news again. U.S. President Donald Trump says he's cancelling planned strikes on Iran, claiming a deal is now near. The European Central Bank has raised interest rates for the first time in 3 years as it seeks to offset the economic impact of the U.S.-Israel war with Iran. And the FIFA World Cup kicks off on Thursday with the opening match in Mexico City. That's the latest feature story news. Kate Fisher reporting.
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3: From Feature Story News in Washington, I'm Kate Fisher. US President Donald Trump says he's cancelling planned strikes on Iran, claiming a deal is now near. The European Central Bank has raised interest rates for the first time in 3 years as it seeks to offset the economic impact of the US-Israel war with Iran. And the FIFA World Cup kicks off on Thursday with the opening match in Mexico City.
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3: From Feature Story News in Washington, I'm Kate Fisher. US President Donald Trump says he's cancelling planned strikes on Iran, claiming a deal is now near. It follows 2 nights of US strikes against Iranian targets and retaliatory strikes by Iran against US bases in the region. Nick Harper reports from Washington.
4: In a post on social media, US President Donald Trump said that he had cancelled the scheduled strikes. He said it was based on the fact that discussions with Iran had been brought to the highest level of the Iranian leadership and approved. He went on to say that final points in a possible peace deal have been approved by all parties and said the time and place of the signing would be announced shortly. The US president has on dozens of occasions over the last few weeks said a deal is just a day or two away.
3: The European Central Bank has raised interest rates for the first time in 3 years as it seeks to offset the economic impact of the US-Israel war with Iran. It's the first central bank to raise rates since the start of a conflict that has sent energy prices soaring. Our Europe correspondent William Denslow reports from Brussels.
5: President Donald Trump said Wednesday that he loves inflation after the US saw prices rise at the fastest rate in 3 years. The European Central Bank seemingly doesn't share that sentiment and has moved to counter price pressures on this side of the Atlantic. The ECB's raised rates by 25 basis points in a bid to counter rising price pressures triggered by the Iran conflict and the economic impact caused by shipping disruptions through the Strait of Hormuz. Inflation in the eurozone hit 3.2% in May, a three-year high, and the central bank has downwardly revised its economic growth forecast for the year.
3: The FIFA World Cup kicks off on Thursday with the opening match in Mexico City. It's the largest ever football tournament, with a record 48 teams taking part across the three host nations of Mexico, Canada, and the United States. Security is tight ahead of the first game amid problems over entry visas and thousands of unsold tickets due to high prices. Tony Waterman is in Mexico City.
6: Those ticket prices ranging, most of them from hundreds of dollars into the thousands of dollars per ticket, really puts this World Cup out of reach for the average soccer fan. I was talking to a couple just yesterday who said they spent $7,000 on two tickets to today's opening match between Mexico and South Africa. And those are tickets that are in the nosebleed section of this stadium here in Mexico City. The FIFA president really defending this ticketing strategy, saying that it's a reflection of the demand for the World Cup.
3: From Bureaus Worldwide, this is FSN.
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3: From Feature Story News in Washington, I'm Kate Fisher. US President Donald Trump says he's cancelling planned strikes on Iran, claiming a deal is now near. It follows two nights of US strikes against Iranian targets and retaliatory strikes by Iran against US bases in the region. Nick Harper reports from Washington.
4: In a post on social media, US President Donald Trump said that he had cancelled the scheduled strikes. He said it was based on the fact that discussions with Iran had been brought to the highest level of the Iranian leadership and approved. He went on to say that final points in a possible peace deal have been approved by all parties, and said the time and place of the signing would be announced shortly. The US president has on dozens of occasions over the last few weeks said a deal is just a day or two away.
3: The European Central Bank has raised interest rates for the first time in 3 years as it seeks to offset the economic impact of the US-Israel war with Iran. It's the first central bank to raise rates since the start of a conflict that has sent energy prices soaring. Our Europe correspondent William Denslow reports from Brussels.
5: President Donald Trump said Wednesday that he loves inflation after the US saw prices rise at the fastest rate in 3 years. The European Central Bank seemingly doesn't share that sentiment and has moved to counter price pressures on this side of the Atlantic. The ECB's raised rates by 25 basis points in a bid to counter rising price pressures triggered by the Iran conflict and the economic impact caused by shipping disruptions through the Strait of Hormuz. Inflation in the eurozone hit 3.2% in May, a three-year high, and the central bank has downwardly revised its economic growth forecast for the year.
3: The FIFA World Cup kicks off on Thursday with the opening match in Mexico City. It's the largest ever football tournament, with a record 48 teams taking part across the three host nations of Mexico, Canada and the United States. Security is tight ahead of the first game amid problems over entry visas and thousands of unsold tickets due to high prices. Tony Waterman is in Mexico City.
6: Those ticket prices ranging, most of them from hundreds of dollars into the thousands of dollars per ticket, really puts this World Cup out of reach for the average soccer fan. I was talking to a couple just yesterday who said they spent $7,000 on two tickets to today's opening match between Mexico and South Africa. And those are tickets that are in the nosebleed section of this stadium here in Mexico City. The FIFA president really defending this ticketing strategy, saying that it's a reflection of the demand for the World Cup.
3: From bureaus worldwide, this is FSN.
7: With FSN Spotlight, I'm Simon Marks. Today, the risks of escalation in the conflict between the US and Iran. President Trump's decision to launch retaliatory airstrikes after accusing the Iranians of bringing down a US Apache attack helicopter came hours after he said the chopper's loss wasn't a big deal. But his reprisals were, targeting Iranian air defense systems, Iranian ground control stations and surveillance sites near the Strait of Hormuz. Jamil Jaffa is the founder of the National Security Institute at George Mason University in Washington.
8: Obviously, the Iranians shot at an American manned helicopter, took down two of the people flying that helicopter. Thankfully, they weren't killed. They were rescued. But the real problem is they're shooting at manned vehicles. And, you know, we're only getting involved in proportionate and something of a disciplined response. The challenge here, I think, is it's not clear that will knock the Iranians off the effort to continue to go after American targets, allied targets and the like. We haven't done that yet. They've gone after the Israelis, they've gone after the Emiratis, they've gone after the Kuwaitis, and they're going after us now. I think if the president really wants to send a message to Iran, he'd be hitting them a lot harder, a lot more aggressively, making it a lot clearer that we're not going to take it. The problem, of course, is, as you well know, the president doesn't appear to want to continue this war and he doesn't want to get into a bigger fight. That's the real challenge we have here.
7: The U.S. says Tuesday's military strikes won't impact peace talks. Iran called them a violation of its sovereignty. With FSN Spotlight, I'm Simon Marks.
3: Our main news again. U.S. President Donald Trump says he's cancelling planned strikes on Iran, claiming a deal is now near. The European Central Bank has raised interest rates for the first time in 3 years as it seeks to offset the economic impact of the U.S.-Israel war with Iran. And the FIFA World Cup kicks off on Thursday with the opening match in Mexico City. That's the latest Feature Story news. Kate Fisher reporting. From Feature Story News in Washington, I'm Kate Fisher. US President Donald Trump says he's cancelling planned strikes on Iran, claiming a deal is now near. The European Central Bank has raised interest rates for the first time in 3 years as it seeks to offset the economic impact of the US-Israel war with Iran. And the FIFA World Cup kicks off on Thursday with the opening match in Mexico City.
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2: 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Reminding teens to be sunsafe and reapply their sunscreen when you're not around. But to do that, your teen's got to have sunscreen. So here's the deal. If you send your teen to the pool with sunscreen, the SunSound has got it covered from there.
3: From Feature Story News in Washington, I'm Kate Fisher. US President Donald Trump says he's cancelling planned strikes on Iran, claiming a deal is now near. It follows two nights of US strikes against Iranian targets and retaliatory strikes by Iran against US bases in the region. Nick Harper reports from Washington.
4: In a post on social media, US President Donald Trump said that he had cancelled the scheduled strikes. He said it was based on the fact that discussions with Iran had been brought to the highest level of the Iranian leadership and approved. He went on to say that final points in a possible peace deal have been approved by all parties, and said the time and place of the signing would be announced shortly. The US president has on dozens of occasions over the last few weeks said a deal is just a day or two away.
3: The European Central Bank has raised interest rates for the first time in 3 years as it seeks to offset the economic impact of the US-Israel war with Iran. It's the first central bank to raise rates since the start of a conflict that has sent energy prices soaring. Our Europe correspondent William Denslow reports from Brussels.
5: President Donald Trump said Wednesday that he loves inflation after the US saw prices rise at the fastest rate in 3 years. The European Central Bank seemingly doesn't share that sentiment and has moved to counter price pressures on this side of the Atlantic. The ECB's raised rates by 25 basis points in a bid to counter rising price pressures triggered by the Iran conflict and the economic impact caused by shipping disruptions through the Strait of Hormuz. Inflation in the eurozone hit 3.2% in May, a three-year high, and the central bank has downwardly revised its economic growth forecast for the year.
3: The FIFA World Cup kicks off on Thursday with the opening match in Mexico City. It's the largest ever football tournament, with a record 48 teams taking part across the three host nations of Mexico, Canada and the United States. Security is tight ahead of the first game amid problems over entry visas and thousands of unsold tickets due to high prices. Tony Waterman is in Mexico City.
6: Those ticket prices ranging, most of them from hundreds of dollars into the thousands of dollars per ticket, really puts this World Cup out of reach for the average soccer fan. I was talking to a couple just yesterday who said they spent $7,000 on two tickets to today's opening match between Mexico and South Africa. And those are tickets that are in the nosebleed section of this stadium here in Mexico City. The FIFA president really defending this ticketing strategy, saying that it's a reflection of the demand for the World Cup.
3: From Bureaus Worldwide, this is FSN.
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3: From Feature Story News in Washington, I'm Kate Fisher. US President Donald Trump says he's cancelling planned strikes on Iran, claiming a deal is now near. It follows two nights of US strikes against Iranian targets and retaliatory strikes by Iran against US bases in the region. Nick Harper reports from Washington.
4: In a post on social media, US President Donald Trump said that he had cancelled the scheduled strikes. He said it was based on the fact that discussions with Iran had been brought to the highest level of the Iranian leadership and approved. He went on to say that final points in a possible peace deal have been approved by all parties, and said the time and place of the signing would be announced shortly. The US president has on dozens of occasions over the last few weeks said a deal is just a day or two away.
3: The European Central Bank has raised interest rates for the first time in 3 years as it seeks to offset the economic impact of the US-Israel war with Iran. It's the first central bank to raise rates since the start of a conflict that has sent energy prices soaring. Our Europe correspondent William Denslow reports from Brussels.
5: President Donald Trump said Wednesday that he loves inflation after the US saw prices rise at the fastest rate in 3 years. The European Central Bank seemingly doesn't share that sentiment and has moved to counter price pressures on this side of the Atlantic. The ECB's raised rates by 25 basis points in a bid to counter rising price pressures triggered by the Iran conflict and the economic impact caused by shipping disruptions through the Strait of Hormuz. Inflation in the eurozone hit 3.2% in May, a three-year high, and the central bank has downwardly revised its economic growth forecast for the year.
3: The FIFA World Cup kicks off on Thursday with the opening match in Mexico City. It's the largest ever football tournament, with a record 48 teams taking part across the three host nations of Mexico, Canada and the United States. Security is tight ahead of the first game amid problems over entry visas and thousands of unsold tickets due to high prices. Tony Waterman is in Mexico City.
6: Those ticket prices ranging, most of them from hundreds of dollars into the thousands of dollars per ticket, really puts this World Cup out of reach for the average soccer fan. I was talking to a couple just yesterday who said they spent $7,000 on two tickets to today's opening match between Mexico and South Africa. And those are tickets that are in the nosebleed section of this stadium here in Mexico City. The FIFA president really defending this ticketing strategy, saying that it's a reflection of the demand for the World Cup.
3: From bureaus worldwide, this is FSN.
7: With FSN Spotlight, I'm Simon Marks. Today, the risks of escalation in the conflict between the US and Iran. President Trump's decision to launch retaliatory airstrikes after accusing the Iranians of bringing down a US Apache attack helicopter came hours after he said the chopper's loss wasn't a big deal. But his reprisals were, targeting Iranian air defense systems, Iranian ground control stations and surveillance sites near the Strait of Hormuz. Jamil Jaffa is the founder of the National Security Institute at George Mason University in Washington.
8: Obviously, the Iranians shot at an American manned helicopter, took down two of the people flying that helicopter. Thankfully, they weren't killed. They were rescued. But the real problem is they're shooting manned vehicles. And, you know, we're only getting involved in proportionate and something of a disciplined response. The challenge here, I think, is it's not clear that will knock the Iranians off the effort to continue to go after American targets, allied targets and the like. We haven't done that yet. They've gone after the Israelis. They've gone after the Emiratis. They've gone after the Kuwaitis, and they're going after us now. I think if the president really wants to send a message to Iran, he'd be hitting them a lot harder, a lot more aggressively, making a lot clearer that we're not going to take it. The problem, of course, is, as you well know, the president doesn't appear to want to continue this war and he doesn't want to get into a bigger fight. That's the real challenge we have here.
7: The U.S. says Tuesday's military strikes won't impact peace talks. Iran called them a violation of its sovereignty. With FSN Spotlight, I'm Simon Marks.
3: Our main news again. U.S. President Donald Trump says he's cancelling planned strikes on Iran, claiming a deal is now near. The European Central Bank has raised interest rates for the first time in 3 years as it seeks to offset the economic impact of the U.S.-Israel war with Iran. And the FIFA World Cup kicks off on Thursday with the opening match in Mexico City. That's the latest feature story news. Kate Fisher reporting.
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